0: could carry a sentence of up to life in prison. Well, a lot of Americans say they're getting scammed.
1: In a poll by the Associated Press and the Nork Center for Public Affairs Research, 58% of U.S. adults say that every day they receive text messages, phone calls, or online ads they suspect are scams. And about 30% say they've personally been scammed into giving away money or personal information. In a separate survey conducted by Gallup and the Stop Scams Alliance, people who say they or someone they know who's been scammed have lost more than $500. But Gallup says 75% said they never reported getting scammed because they thought it wouldn't make a difference in getting their money back. Donna Warner, Washington.
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2: Weather Authority forecast. Overnight temperatures drop to the upper 60s and low 70s. Then tomorrow, get ready for the next weather maker and showers and storms throughout the day as highs climb into the low 90s. We'll have more rain on Saturday before drying out by Sunday. From the Weather Authority Storm Center, I'm meteorologist Jasmine Lomax for Talk Radio 680 WCBM.
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0: Western civilization and delivering common sense for the American people. Ladies and gentlemen, here's Scott Jennings.
1: What is going on up in the United States Senate? There was a contentious lunch between President Trump and Senate Republicans. We take you inside the room with Senator Rick Scott of Florida later in this show. Also, the Senate reversed course on Iran late last night. We'll talk about that with Rick Scott as well. Major immigration rulings from the Supreme Court today affirming the Trump crackdown. We've got the details. You don't want to miss that. And we'll talk more in just a moment about the socialist takeover of the Democratic Party from those elections in New York City. Today is Tuesday, June the 23rd. This is Scott Jennings broadcasting live from the Commonwealth of Kentucky. We have a great show lined up for you today. On this day, 1876, exactly 150 years ago, the Battle of Little Bighorn, one of the most famous battles in American history, the one between Native Americans and the United States Army. It occurred in southern Montana. This battle is also known as Custer's Last Stand, as Lieutenant Colonel George Armstrong Custer, the Civil War hero, was killed along with his men by the forces of Crazy Horse and Sitting Bull. As for today's news, I think it bears further discussion. What happened in New York City on Tuesday night? The primary election there saw socialist candidates win three congressional primaries, all with the backing of Zoran Mamdani, the smiling socialist mayor of New York City. It is not a stretch to say that these people who will be going to the United States Congress do not favor the American system, at least as you and I know it. They do not believe in the American founding as something positive. They are here to overthrow what you and I know as Western civilization. One of those candidates, Daria Liza Avila Chevalier, was kind enough to lay it out on her social media feed, the things that she believes. She called for abolishing police, prisons, and borders. Now, this is a core tenet of these radicals. No law enforcement whatsoever. No prisons, no cops, no borders. A country overrun by violent criminals, overrun by people from other countries. She actually once clarified her position on defunding the police. And she wrote, and I quote, "Her vision means ending policing full stop, period. No more police at all, ever." This person was endorsed by Mamdani and is likely going to the United States Congress and will cast a vote there along with 434 other people. She retweeted posts on social media saying, "Yes, literally, abolish the border. All deportation is wrong. This is their plan, no borders, no deportations. In their world, America is no longer going to be a sovereign nation." Here is Daria Liza Chevalier, this new Democrat leader, in her own words, cut number 8.
2: And so I'm so deeply excited and honored to have built a coalition of folks who have a vision for what we can build towards, a vision that includes using our resources, our tax dollars, towards eradicating childhood poverty, towards investing in our children here at home instead of in bombs abroad, a vision that includes making sure that we are protecting our immigrant communities, abolishing ICE.
1: Abolish ICE. She's going to fit right in with the Democrats in Washington when it comes to abolish ICE. She called the United States, well, she called it something that I can't say on the radio, starts with an F, and ends with the word disgrace. And she referred to the United States as occupied Native American land, and she joked about wiping her dirty hands on the American flag. She wrote favorably about communism. She wrote, "Seize the means of production." She called for nationalizing utilities, pharmaceutical companies, and seizing all properties from landlords. Communism, folks, communism. And she wrote that the pyromania, and I'm quoting, associated with anarchism is very intriguing to me. Literally, burn it all down. She retweeted a post saying, Israel doesn't exist. Now, on October the 8th, she attended a crazy socialist rally in New York City in support of Hamas. Literally the day after the heinous acts of October the 7th. She's in the streets of New York on October the 8th, cheering on rape, murder, and kidnapping. And lest you think these kinds of candidates and these kinds of views are confined to New York City, the preference for this radical socialism is growing everywhere in the Democratic Party. Listen to this CNN report, cut five.
3: 16 years ago, 2010, capitalism and socialism right there, favorable rating, 51%, 50%. Look at it now. Socialism clearly in the lead among Democrats. 66% of them view socialism favorably. Just 42% view capitalism favorably. No wonder Mamdani had no problem blasting it.
1: They prefer socialism to capitalism. If you are working for a living, if you own a business, if you are out there using your blood, sweat, and tears, and your work ethic, and your talent to try to get ahead for you and your family, I want you to pay attention to the fact that one of our two major political parties now says, that's not right. We're going to go to socialism. I want you to think about the implications for you and your family and your children. And these candidates are not confined to New York, not confined to just big city areas and small neighborhoods. Listen to House Speaker Mike Johnson. He's warning us all. Cut 13.
4: There are many Mamdanis popping up all around the country. It is a dangerous thing. This is not a joke. We are in a fight right now to save the republic. And every American needs to take this seriously. You need to wake up. This upcoming midterm election is not the midterm elections of years ago. This is going to decide the direction of the country. Are we going to maintain our status as a constitutional republic on our 250th anniversary? Or are we going to make a new choice and go down some road towards a communist utopia? That's the choice right now.
1: I want you to listen to one of the socialist organizers straight up tell you what they've done and why they are taking over the Democratic Party. His name is Gustavo Gordillo. Cut 10.
5: Our candidates run as Democrats. We're on the Democratic Party ballot line. We contest the primaries. And when they're in the legislature, they're part of the Democratic Party caucus. But we don't agree with the way the Democratic Party establishment organizes or runs its party apparatus. And so we try to build independence by focusing on volunteer-led movement. We think that everyone should be able to be trained and to become someone who can participate in the political process. And we don't really think that Democratic Party campaigns in the establishment are run that way. And I think, you know, you really see that difference in the races like we're having tonight. And I think in terms of the agenda, there's a problem in the Democratic Party where they are funded by billionaire donors, and at the same time they're trying to represent the working class. And in our opinion, you have to choose between the billionaire class and the working class. It's just impossible to satisfy all of them.
1: These socialists do not consider themselves to be Democrats. They hate Democrats. They hate the Democratic Party, but they are using the Democratic Party as a vessel. They're wearing it like a skin suit. They're infiltrating it, and they're turning it into something that intends to destroy the country. Now, it's amazing just how few people it takes to strike a blow against Western civilization. The data shows just how small the electorate was behind this New York City socialist primary wave. Only about 17% of active Democrats cast ballots. And in that race we've been discussing there with Chevalier, just 7%, 7% of Democrats voted in that primary. Now, analysts say that there was a highly organized Democrat-Socialist field operation, and it was powered by young college-educated voters, not the working class. These are young, white, privileged, rich kids who are play-acting as communist revolutionaries, and they are installing people that intend to destroy our country here as we come to our 250th birthday. We'll talk all about this on the show today. 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
19: 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He's here with us. It's the Scott Jennings Show.
1: It is Thursday, June the 25th. Thanks for joining us here on Salem. Scott Jennings broadcasting from Middle America, the Commonwealth of Kentucky. Good to be home. I was in New York City for the last couple of days doing work on CNN. Had to do a little election analysis and watch these socialists take over and New York City, and I was also up in CNN land when this awful story happened about Dan Goldman, the congressman, the Jewish congressman being thrown out of the coffee shop up there. That was something we had robust debates about. You know what I noticed about my Democratic sparring partners and everybody else? Nobody wants to acknowledge what's going on, all right? Nobody wants to. Everybody wants to talk all around it. It's anti-Semitism. It's hatred for Israel, and it is a litmus test in the Democratic Party. And the implications for 2028 are quite vast. You're going to see a parade of Democrats run for president. They are all going to be required to try to one-up each other when it comes to hate for Jewish people and for Israel. And it's going to be one of the ugliest things we've seen in this country in a very long time. But it's good to be back in Kentucky, and we're tracking the news, by the way, out of the Supreme Court today. And there were two decisions out of the Supreme Court that is affirming what President Trump did via his actions to rein in illegal immigration in this country. There were two cases today. It is permitting the administration to expel some migrants that are already in the country that had what they call temporary protected status. And the other decision is allowing the Trump administration to turn people away at the southern border. Let's look at the rulings here. The justices are allowing Trump to end humanitarian protections. Humanitarian, we'll put that in air quotes, that have permitted hundreds of thousands of people from Haiti and Syria to come here and live here in the United States. This is called TPS. You've heard this on the news, I'm sure. Temporary Protected Status. Program was created by Congress back in 1990, the idea that you could, on a temporary basis, allow people to come here whose countries were deemed unsafe or had some sort of natural disaster. Okay, temporary seems reasonable. Here's the problem. This thing became anything but temporary. You had 350,000 Haitians coming to the United States and 6,100 Syrians. That's what this case was about. Early in the administration, President Trump said, I'm ending temporary protected status. He, of course, was sued. Now the Supreme Court says, well, if you can designate someone as having temporary protected status, surely you can designate them as not having it any longer. So this was an easy 6-3 decision. Justice Samuel Alito writing for the majority. The other decision that's interesting, again, 6-3, again, under the name of Samuel Alito, the court said the Trump administration can turn away migrants seeking asylum along the U.S.-Mexico border by physically preventing them from crossing into the United States. This is a vital thing. The administration had asked the court to allow the government to revive this policy, which I think they first used in 2016. It was called the turnback policy, and that was where the government was stopping asylum seekers from setting foot on U.S. soil. And once you get onto U.S. soil, that's when federal law takes over. And that's when they would have been allowed to claim asylum and receive protections. Why is this important? All sorts of people come here, and once they get a foot on U.S. soil, they immediately claim asylum. Whether they have a legitimate asylum claim or not, they claim asylum. Then they go into this asylum system, and it can be years before these things are adjudicated. It is a loophole. It is a way to obliterate our immigration system, and that's what's been happening. So in this decision, the government is going to be able to stop people from stepping foot on U.S. soil and then claiming these bogus asylum claims. So today, two decisions from the Supreme Court, both of them 6-3, and both of them affirming, I think, correct decisions from President Trump to try to bring some sanity, to our immigration system. You look at what, you go back to this temporary protected status issue. It has the word temporary in it. It's not supposed to be forever. And temporary protected status is granted by the executive. Doesn't it make sense that the executive ought to be able to deem, hey, temporary's over. You got to go back to where you came from. Of course, there's going to be a lot of weeping and wailing and gnashing of teeth about all of this. But I think most common sense Americans are going to look at these decisions and say, Trump had it right. And one of these activist courts tried to get in his way. But the Supreme Court, ultimately, they stepped in and made the final call. And they absolutely got it correct. You know, when I'm planning for these segments, by the way, and when I'm planning for my debates on CNN, when I'm trying to bring you the world and understand all these issues, I will tell you the first place I go for information, when I'm trying to get the most well-rounded 360-degree view of immigration or Iran or anything else we're talking about today, I go to this website called Free Spoke. Free Spoke. And I think you should use Free Spoke. You can go on there and search for a topic, and it will show you where there is consensus. It'll show you where there's disagreement, and it will give you the perspectives on all these issues from the left, the right, and the middle. And it will plug you into independent voices. It'll even tell you what is being said on the podcasts about all this. And here's what I like about it. You see everything. It's not an algorithm that's sort of determining what it thinks you want to see. You see it all, and there is nothing tracking you. It's anonymous. It doesn't stalk you. It doesn't profile you. It doesn't give you any targeted ads. It is the best way to search, be informed, and to think for yourself. It's called Free Spoke. Here's how you get it. Go to getfreespoke.com/Jennings. I promise you, you're going to love the app. I use it every single day for this show and for my debates at night. More after this. Stay with us.
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20: With SRN News, I'm John Scott. The Supreme Court's decision allowing President Trump's administration to end temporary legal protections for Haitian and Syrian immigrants may affect people from many other countries. The decision directly applies to about 350,000 Haitians and 6,000 Syrians, but may be a sign of what's in store for nearly 1.3 million people from 17 countries on temporary protected status. A 74-year-old man convicted of killing his wife has become the oldest person to be executed in modern Florida times. Dusty Ray Spencer received a lethal injection for the 1992 stabbing death of his wife, Karen. It was Florida's ninth execution this year. The U.S. men's national team faces Turkey in a World Cup stage finale at SoFi Stadium in Inglewood, California. That matchup at 10 p.m. Eastern. This is SRN News.
21: Weather Authority forecast. Overnight temperatures drop to the upper 60s and low 70s. Then tomorrow, get ready for the next weathermaker and showers and storms throughout the day as highs climb into the low 90s. We'll have more rain on Saturday before drying out by Sunday. From the Weather Authority Storm Center, I'm meteorologist Jasmine Lomax for Talk Radio 680 WCBM.
0: Over the next few minutes, we're going to turn our eyes to the market and how to control the uncontrollable. Brian Herbert is a financial and tax planner and a five-star wealth management award winner with ProStatus Financial right here in Maryland. Brian, I think we're all hyper aware of the fact that the markets have been volatile as of late. What I think most of us are wondering is, what can we do about it?
2: It's the consistency. It's having the plan for your income and retirement. Any income that you're having coming in from your portfolio should not be dependent on the stock market getting you a 5% rate of return or a 4% or 10% or whatever it happens to be. You want that to be unaffected by the market so that when we have times like these where we have so much volatility, you're not stressed about, do I have enough? 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
1: Take us inside the room in just a little bit. And as for the House perspective, joining us now, Indiana Congressman Marlon Stutzman is here. Congressman, thanks for being with us. I understand you just walked off the House floor in Washington. You've cast your last vote for the week. What was the business today? And as you head into this recess period, what do we have to show for the most recent work period for the House Republicans?
25: Yeah, you know, Scott, great to be with you. Thanks for having me. A lot of this is just coming down to the housing bill that we passed earlier this week that President Trump said he wasn't going to sign. And you know what? I support him in that because he has been, you know, the president is part of the legislative process. He signs bills into law, and he has been asking for the Save America Act to be passed out of the Congress for over a year. This has been his top priority. And all of a sudden, you know, and while there's some good policy legislative language in the housing bill that he supports, that I support, it's got strong bipartisan support, we need to realize that making sure that our elections are safe, secure, and that there's integrity in them is the focal point. And, you know, we've been pushing on the Senate to move around the filibuster rule, to commit to doing a reconciliation package. I sit on the budget committee. We've had some great conversations this week about a reconciliation package, making sure that our military has the funding that it needs. Also being sure that we go after this fraud that is more rampant. We all knew it. I mean, you knew it. I knew it. We knew that there was fraud going on in states like Minnesota, California, Illinois. And now we're going after it. In fact, our new Attorney General, Todd Blanche, announced over 400 arrests of people that are taking advantage of the taxpayer through fraud. So those are the things that we're focused on this week.
1: I want to go back to this issue with the housing bill and the Save America Act. They were screaming about this on CNN last night. How can President Trump do this? So I'm going to be honest with you. I don't know a ton about the housing bill. I know it's bipartisan. I'm sort of hardwired to be against anything that's got Elizabeth Warren's name on it. That's just me. That's just, you know, that's, I tend to calibrate myself around, you know, things like that. I know a lot of Republicans voted for it. I know there's some conservatives out there that don't like the policy. So I'm not here to cast judgment on it, but A, did you vote for it? B, if yes, what's good about that bill? And C, talk to us about the procedure here, because the president says he's not going to sign it. You all are, I guess, adjourning. So does that mean it will or won't become law in 10 days?
25: Well, you know, that's the question. Depends on, I think a lot of this depends on the Senate and Senate Republicans. Are they willing to find a way forward, whether it's through reconciliation or whether it's around the zombie filibuster in the Senate, to pass some form of the Save America Act? And, you know, the president has been strong and consistent on that. In fact, I would argue, Scott, that I have a lot of my own constituents in Northeast Indiana that say the Save America Act is more important than the housing bill. You know, interest rates affect housing more than anything. The president has addressed that, has been talking about interest rates with the Federal Reserve for a long time. I did vote for the bill, and I would vote for the bill again for two reasons. One is I have a bill in there that streamlines the housing regulations between HUD and USDA. We've got two agencies that have two different sets of regulations. My bill says you guys got to get on the same page. And then the other one is a top priority for President Trump. You mentioned it in the State of the Union, and that is to prohibit large investment firms from buying up single-family homes and driving those prices up. And so there's other pieces in the bill that really do streamline the regulatory process of government. But as you mentioned, you know, Senator Warren's name is on it. And she did hold up a couple of these pieces that we wanted to go further on. I just think that this is a negotiating position for the president. He sees an opportunity to say, look, you want the housing bill badly. I want the Save America Act badly. And that we got to find an agreement. And the president has every right to do this. I think we can do both at the end of the day.
1: Yeah, I agree with you about what a lot of average Americans care about. I mean, look, I go all over the country. I speak to people everywhere. Save America Act comes up everywhere I go. Doesn't matter the state, doesn't matter the group, doesn't matter the jurisdiction. People are talking about this, and it's pretty common sense stuff. Voter ID combined with making sure that only American citizens are on the voting rolls. I mean, it's really not controversial. In fact, it might be the most bipartisan thing going, because if you look across all the polling, Democrats like it, Republicans like it, white voters, black voters, Hispanic voters, old voters, young voters. I mean, everybody seems to like it or think that it's a common sense idea. The fact that the president's having to beg for this is kind of crazy. And so, it's a matter of strategy, though. And you do have some conservative strategists saying, you know, the president needs to just give up on this and stop revving up his base and setting them up for disappointment because he can't get the Senate to do it. There's other strategists that say, no, if you give up on this, you're basically signaling to your voters that put you in office, you know, we're not listening to you. And telling them you shouldn't have given us power. Which of those strategic viewpoints do you hold?
25: I hold the latter. I think that that's why President Trump is so popular, is because he's a fighter. And when you give up on a certain strategy, and especially something like our vote, I mean, this is one of the most sacred rights that we as Americans have, and that is our right to vote. And President Trump, as we saw through the 2020 election, I mean, you know, there were shenanigans. I mean, it doesn't take a rocket scientist to look at the presidential voting numbers, the anomaly that happened in 2020. Something happened. And you know what? If we don't have trust in our election process, we're in big trouble. And especially looking at the Democrat Party, who is taking a further turn to the left with communist and socialist Marxists that they are now electing in their primaries. That's a big concern. And, you know, one of the things we know about communists, they're full of propaganda, and they like to scare the American people, like, oh, you're going to have to drag in your birth certificate when you vote. You're going to have to drag in your passport. We all know that that's not the case. We've had voter ID laws in Indiana since 2005, and we have had no issues. It has upheld the courts every time that it's been challenged. And if you don't have your voter ID, your ID with you the day that you're voting. You can go down to the BMV and get it the same day. We keep our Bureau of Motor Vehicles open that day on election day so that way people can get an ID. So they are just trying to scare the American people. This is a high priority. If people don't trust our elections, we've got really big problems. And we're going to get the housing. We're seeing the cost of living come down because of President Trump's policies. And I think that's the focus we need to keep.
1: Indiana Congressman Marlon Stutzman is our guest. I do want to talk about the economy a little bit. So we had some GDP numbers for the first quarter that came out today. They were revised upwards, so more economic growth than we thought. We have oil prices dropping right now. We're at about $71 a barrel on oil. And the latest gas prices nationally, $3.90 for a gallon. And in Indiana, it's $3.30. That's about what it is down here in Kentucky, Congressman. So we have economic growth going up, gas prices coming down, robust job market. The tax cuts made a measurable impact for working class Americans as they filed their taxes in the spring. Are you sensing from your constituents that they are starting to come around to the idea that, hey, the Trump plan, the Republican plan is actually improving things?
25: I really do. And Scott, throw on top of that, the fountains in Washington, D.C. are flowing again with clean water. I mean, President Trump has been doing cleanup on aisle 5 ever since he took office. And yeah, I mean, I had a great round of conversations this last week back home with business owners. I was at a small farm winery on the north side of Fort Wayne. We had a great conversation there. And, you know, even over the weekend with Father's Day weekend, the restaurants were packed. One of the things that, you know, the no tax on tips, that was part of the big, beautiful bill. On average, over 4 million Americans took advantage of the benefit. And it was about a $7,000 benefit to Americans. Whether it's, you can deduct the interest on a automobile that was made in the United States, another great advantage, and that encourages American manufacturing. Of course, us in Kentucky and Indiana, we're part of the auto belt there. And so there's so many great policies that are really starting to take place. And I just feel this momentum. Now that President Trump is moving forward on an MOU with Iran, of course, he's going to always hold them accountable. But with the stability of the Strait of Hormuz and with gas prices coming down, Scott, I tell you, I think this economy, all the fundamentals are there. You have unemployment rates that are very low, stock markets at an all-time high. I think you're going to see Main Street really booming over the next several years because of President Trump's strong leadership.
1: All right, last question for you, Congressman. There's a bit of a kerfluffle going on in the Republican and conservative ranks today, and it has to do with Social Security. A few days ago, the Social Security trustees came out with a report and says in 2032, the trust fund's going to run out, and we're only going to have enough money coming in to pay about 80% of benefits. Well, today, Senator Bernie Moreno of Ohio, friend of the show, and Senator Elizabeth Warren of Massachusetts, not a friend of the show, have an op-ed in the New York Times called

0: One of the things that I hear from even Democrats is how they like the Trump accounts. I think that's been part of the fix to this that President Trump has already put into motion, that this is going to help young people, young families. You know, I started my own IRA when I was 18 because I knew then I couldn't count on Social Security being there, and it shouldn't be there for a retirement savings plan. Now, as far as adjusting the cap, I think I'm open to that conversation, but and maybe we even talk a little bit about means testing and making sure that you know, if you don't need it, maybe you get a tax credit. There's a couple of different ways that we could make sure that the program is solvent and there for those who paid into it and who need it. And so I think, and I'm glad that this conversation has started, because I know if there's anybody that could really fix it, Republicans and conservatives should be the ones, because we know Democrats will only make it more insolvent by more spending.
1: Yeah, it's going to be an issue that people getting elected this November are going to have to deal with, because that report says 2032 is sort of the deadline on that trust fund running out. Congressman Marlon Stutzman of the great state of Indiana, thanks for joining us today. We'll have you back soon. Appreciate your work, my friend.
0: Thanks, Scott. Great to be with you.
1: Good to see you, sir. All right, let's talk about Medicare. And I'm going to tell you, it's a mess. It's confusing. You get all this information in the mail about it. It's like designed to confuse you. Half-truths, robocalls. If you're on Medicare, or you're dealing with family members that are on Medicare, you know it. 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The way through it, and listen to me carefully, the way through it is to call up my friends at Chapter. Chapter is a consulting service. You call up Chapter at #250. You get your phone, you dial #250, and you say Medicare plan. It's a free call. There's no pressure. You talk to a live person. They advocate for you, not the insurance companies. They answer a simple question. After getting a little bit of information, they will tell you, am I on the right plan? And if I'm not, what is the right plan for me? They helped my mom figure out a way, frankly, to save $600 a year. It took like 20 minutes. They helped my dad find a new primary care physician. Chapter works. You get them on the phone, dial #250. This is the way forward for you on Medicare, and you'll have peace of mind that you're on the right plan and the right decisions have been made. More after this on Scott Jennings Show. Stay with us. Hey, it's Scott. 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
5: Welcome back to the Scott Jennings Show. I've got something. If you've got preschool kids, or you know anybody that's got preschool kids, I need you to listen to this. Our friends over at PragerU have this new series, and it's called America's Favorite Music Show, and it's hosted by Jill Simonian. And they've got this whole series of songs that really reinstill patriotism and love of country and some of the values that we grew up with into today's young people. I want to hear a little bit of one of those before we get started. This is about the U.S. Army. 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
6: 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Attention!

0: And joining me now is the series host, Jill Simone. And Jill, first of all, great job there on that particular song. I went through and listened to some of these today, and this is exactly what people ought to be playing their preschoolers. There's a lot of garbage and a lot of brain rot out there. This is the opposite of that. Tell us about the series.
1: Thank you so much. I am so glad you said that there's a lot of brain rot out there, because that's exactly what is happening. And listen, my kids are teenagers now, so it's been a long time since I've had toddlers, but I remember when they were toddlers, it was all about music, and we would sing. And half of the things that a lot of my parent peers were sharing with their kids in terms of music, it was garbage. And I hate to be so frank, but it really was garbage. And right now, Scott, you know, at America's 250th, listen, we are a nation divided, as they say, as we know, as we all experience. But this is the way we find our way back to each other. And we start with our youngest kids, and we start with instilling the melodies and the, you know, the shared cultural knowledge and the foundational things that make us American, and that includes our songs. And we've never done a music show at PragerU Kids before, and we've been around for 5 years doing kids shows for kindergartners through 12th grade, and we said, you know what, this is the year. America's 250th, this is the year we're doing music.
0: Well, I'm glad you all are doing this, because I've been disturbed lately, Jill, about all this polling on patriotism that has come out. We have a real patriotism gap in this country, and we've talked a lot about the partisan divide on that, but I was concerned about the age divide. The younger that you are in this polling, the less that you love America, the less that you feel patriotism for your country. And I think a lot of it has to do with the fact that we've stopped teaching kids, even little kids, to love their country, why America is the best country, why our, you know, institutions, our American institutions are great. We've just stopped doing that. And when you leave that void, it gets filled by a lot of nonsense, a lot of garbage, a lot of anti-American stuff. But at PragerU Kids, you all are filling that gap. And, you know, we played the song earlier here, the Army song. Tell us about some of the other topics that you're tackling in these songs. And by the way, I listen to them. I've got four kids. They're not preschoolers anymore. But I can just tell you right now, these are going to be catchy things that the kids will be repeating long after they listen to it. I know it. I just know it.
1: I really hope so. From your mouth to God's ears, right? Okay. So a lot of the, we have six episodes in this first installment, and there's an episode about the military, and then there's an episode about working songs, and that includes, I've been working on the railroad, and then there's another episode about folk songs, and that includes Oh Susanna, My Bonnie. There's another episode that's just, we call it the Grand Old Flag episode, where we teach the Grand Old Flag and the Star Spangled Banner, and we do the Pledge of Allegiance. And, you know, these are all songs that at one time in American schools, every single child would learn all of these songs in kindergarten, first grade, second grade. And it's really disappointing to see how these songs have disappeared from our youngest classrooms. And that's a problem. It's an American problem. I think it's a future, quite frankly, you know, a literacy problem, cultural literacy. When you talk about, you know, everyone here and the melting pot, not having a shared knowledge and shared connection with who we are. We are Americans through many things, and we're also Americans through our shared music.
0: 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And it's your first music show. And I'm looking at it here. Star Spangled Banner, America the Beautiful, military songs, frontier songs, railroad songs, folk songs. These are things we grew up with, and you know what? It worked out pretty good for us, and I think if we reinstilled some of this in our children today, it would work out well for them. Jill Simonian is the host. Jill, you did a wonderful job on this. I'm very proud to help you promote it. I'm going to be sending it out to all my friends. But again, PragerU.com. That's where you find America's favorite music show. Jill, thanks for joining us today.
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15: News this hour from Town Hall. I'm John Scott. The British military reports a vessel was hit by a projectile off the coast of Oman. Because of that, the United Nations agency paused the evacuation of ships through the Strait of Hormuz. The strike followed the passage of several tankers that used a route backed by the UN. The plan to move stranded ships out of the Persian Gulf through the strait will now be on hold until the agency can confirm safety guarantees. One U.S. official said the vessel was hit by an Iranian drone. A man who set a California councilman on fire last year has been sentenced to 40 years in prison.
16: Shotzi Buck Hayes pleaded guilty in April to one count each of attempted first-degree murder and aggravated malicious wounding in the 2025 attack on Lee Vogler. Witnesses say Buck Hayes walked into Vogler's Danville office with a bucket of gasoline, doused him, chased him from the building, and set him ablaze. Vogler suffered burns over 60% of his body. Vogler made an emotional statement about how the attack had altered his life. Buck Hayes also spoke, repeating that he was motivated by an alleged affair between Vogler and Buck Hayes' wife. I'm Lisa Dwyer.
15: As Europe bakes, the UK recording its hottest June day, 96.4 degrees Fahrenheit.
17: I'm here in London covering yet another hot day. People are doing as much as they can do to stay cool. Drinking water, seeking out parks and shady areas, and avoiding the hottest part of the day. Hundreds of schools across England and Wales are closed due to the heat. Many train operators urged passengers not to travel unless it's absolutely essential. It comes as a record-breaking heat waves continue to scorch many parts of Western Europe. France, Italy, and Spain have also issued warnings about the risks of extreme heat for tens of millions of people.
15: That's correspondent Kwai Yan Ha. More on these stories from townhall.com.
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15: In the Oval Office, President Trump says the reflecting pool was damaged by sick people.
9: Thugs. They just told me a little while ago, six have been arrested, and like six or seven are under investigation. They have pictures and everything else. They went to the bottom, and it's not a paint job. It's very expensive. It's not rubber, but it's like rubber. And they went down with probably a box cutter or a very sharp razor of some kind or a knife, and they cut. And then they started ripping it up. You know why? Because they're sick people.
15: The Park Service reporting the June 9th incident to the U.S. Park Police. A supercomputer in China now outranks its U.S. counterparts as the world's most powerful, marking the first time since 2017. But a Chinese computer has topped the list, displacing the top-ranked U.S. computer, El Capitan, in California. It can perform more than 2 quintillion calculations per second. News at townhall.com. The World Cup reaching its midpoint with 54 matches completed, 50 to go before the final in East Rutherford, New Jersey. The U.S. and Turkey will play tonight at SoFi Stadium in Inglewood, California. An American 250 time capsule event held on Capitol Hill is the historic cylinder scheduled to be buried on the nation's big birthday, July 4th. Correspondent Laura Winters with a report.
10: House Speaker Mike Johnson speaking at a ceremony on Capitol Hill dedicating the America 250 time capsule. It will be buried on the 4th of July in Philadelphia and will remain there for the next 250 years.
18: Now, it takes a lot of work to put something like this together, to coordinate a big endeavor like this, which has collected submissions from every state delegation.
10: Laura Winters reporting.
15: That 900-pound capsule was sealed early this month. More on these stories at Town Hall.
19: Weather Authority forecast. Overnight temperatures drop to the upper 60s and low 70s. Then tomorrow, get ready for the next weather maker and showers and storms throughout the day as highs climb into the low 90s. We'll have more rain on Saturday before drying out by Sunday. From the Weather Authority Storm Center, I'm meteorologist Jasmine Lomax for Talk Radio 680 WCBM.
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28: Welcome back to the Scott Jennings Show. I've got something. If you've got preschool kids, or you know anybody that's got preschool kids, I need you to listen to this. 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
0: And welcome back to the Scott Jennings Show. Big doings in Washington, D.C. An eventful day yesterday in the United States Senate. There was a vote on the Iran war and then another vote on the Iran war. And there was a big lunch with Senate Republicans where President Donald Trump went up to the Capitol to talk to the senators about his priorities, and things got a little heated in the room. I want to learn more about that. That's why I've invited on Florida Senator Rick Scott to the show today. Senator Scott, thanks for being here. I believe it was you that invited President Trump up to the Capitol to talk to the Senate Republicans. Take us inside the room. What did the president have to say? What was the conversation like?
1: So here's how it happened. Last Friday, I was talking to the president, and so I run the policy lunch of the conservatives on Wednesday, so all the Republicans come to it. And so when I bring in speakers, they say, come in next Wednesday. I said, let's talk about, we've got to come together to win these elections, right? We want to win in November, and we got to get your agenda done. So he came in, and he was furious in the beginning. Mm. I mean, he's out there busting his butt, trying to get a deal with Iran, right? Make sure they never have a nuclear weapon. Make sure they don't have money for their proxies and stuff like that. And there's, you know, the Democrats cause it, you know, force a vote on limiting his power, his war powers, and he loses the vote. That he was furious that four Republicans voted with the Democrats. And so he called them out. He was very clear that in the middle of negotiations, you guys vote this way. And yeah. He said, what do you think the Iranians did? They took a pause and say, what does this mean? Does the president really not have any power?
28: So I think the president had a right to be angry. I mean, he's in the middle of trying to get the best deal for the American people here against a sworn enemy, which is Iran. And to be undercut politically like that, it did weaken the American position. So there was this vote. We had some Republicans vote against the president, but then he makes a presentation, and then Senator Cassidy from Louisiana gets up to the White House and talks to Vance and Witkoff, the negotiators. And then late last night, I guess around 11 o'clock, the Senate voted again and reversed itself. Is that right?
1: Yep, absolutely. And Rand Paul voted present. Mm-hmm. You know, the White House has been giving briefings to all Republicans and Democrats. They've been giving briefings about how the Iran negotiations are going. But you really have to be proud of this president. I mean, shot at, he's been, they tried to bankrupt him. They tried to imprison him. They've tried to everything under the sun to this guy. And he's fighting every day for us. And we have so much to be proud of. We all need to come together and help him. So he did a great job.
28: So let's talk about another issue that I know the president was talking to the Senate about. And, of course, he's now made some news on this. And that is the fight to get the Save America Act passed. The president was due yesterday to sign this housing bill, which had bipartisan support in the Senate and the House. And all of a sudden he said, I'm not going to sign this unless you all pass the Save America Act. This, of course, has thrown a lot of folks in Washington into a tizzy. First of all, what did he say to the Senate Republicans about the Save America Act? And what do you make of his tactic here to not sign this housing bill as leverage to try to get this done?
1: Well, first off, the housing bill, I oppose it. And the president said, you know, in his talks, he said, look, if you want housing prices down, there's two things. One, you've got to balance the budget and get interest rates down. That's how you do it. And then number two, most of the issues are local. So I hope he never signs it. But he's rightfully focused on what the American public want. I can tell you what, as I travel Florida, everybody says, when you get the Save America Act passed, we want voter ID. You have to only be an American to register to vote. And people want it. And he says, you guys have got to pass it.
28: It's the same. I will tell you, I've been all over this country the last few weeks. I've been in states. Doesn't matter where you are. Doesn't matter what region of the country. It's the first and last question I get at everything I do out on the road. Why can't they pass the Save America Act? Are they going to be able to do it? How can they get it done? And so, there's two strategic viewpoints, right? There's try to say, look, we don't have the votes. Let's just move on to something else. And then the other one is show people that you're still fighting for it and that you're looking for any way you can to do it. I think that's the president's instinct, is to never give up on things like this. My view is if you give up on it, What kind of signal does that send to Republican voters out there who think this is the most common sense thing we could be doing?
1: Right. So, by the way, he's clear, which I agree with him. We need to get rid of the filibuster. The filibuster was only supposed to be used to stop debate, not stop bills. It's being used to stop bills. I agree with him. Get rid of the filibuster. But if you're not, then enforce it. So make us go speak and speak and speak until we're tired, and then we will vote. And at that point, it's only a 51 vote threshold. So this is so common sense. And so if we want Republicans to vote for us in November, and the president's clear about this, we have got to pass the Save America Act. And I believe, like Senator Mike Lee, who's a sponsor of the bill, that if we put it on the floor and talk about it and debate it, and more Americans understand what's going on, they will tell their senators, get your butt in gear and vote for this thing.
28: A couple of other topics for Senator Rick Scott of Florida. I want to talk about the dramatic left turn that is taking place inside the Democratic Party. I'm sure you saw the results of the election, primary election up in New York this week. You see what's happened in Maine with the Democrat Senate candidate there. The leader of the Democratic primary in Michigan is one of these same sort of Mamdani-style radical socialists. What do you make of the Democrats turning? Yeah, I say a left turn. It's not even a left turn. This is a radical, anti-American, anti-Western civilization turn. What do you make of it? Have your colleagues in the Democratic Party, has Chuck Schumer completely lost control of the party here?
1: Well, I was at the White House this morning talking to the president, and we talked about this. I mean, these people are crazy. I mean, they're anti-Semites. They want to get rid of all the police. They want socialism. They hate capitalists. I mean, one of the guys, Hassan Piker, who's called for my murder and every capitalist murder, I mean, he endorses them. That's the Democrat Party. Now, Chuck Schumer, all the Democrats, they're scared to death of losing an election, so they're okay. And then so Chuck Schumer just says nothing about AOC, nothing about Mamdani. They run the party now. Mm-hmm. And so here's a way every American needs to think about it. You can go vote, all right? You can go vote for socialism or communism, what do you want everyone call it, all right? You can go vote that, and you'll get it. If you want to get out of it, you have to shoot your way out. Mm-hmm. Look at what happened in Venezuela. Chavez got elected, all right? They still haven't gotten back all their rights yet. And so we have got to fight. This is a revolution the Democrats are trying to do to destroy this country.
28: If you look at the manifestos and the statements and the social media posts of several of these candidates that have won Democratic primaries or are leading Democratic primaries, none of this is what you would recognize as anywhere in the broad spectrum of mainstream American political thought. It is well outside the bounds of what we would consider to be part of the American system, because they don't want the American system. They want to blow up the American citizen. Got a system. Got about a minute left. Senator Rick Scott of Florida. Senator, America 250 is coming up next week. I know this is important to you, and it should, well, it's important to all Republicans. 90% of Republicans say they're patriotic Americans. Less than 30% of Democrats say the same thing. But let's end on a positive note. What's America 250 mean to you?
1: Well, here's what it means to me. And only because of this country, a kid like me that grew up in public housing, never met his dad, I could be anything. I got to build the largest hospital company in the world. I got to run for governor. I got to run and win a Senate race. And only in America, think about it, only in America, right, do you have all the freedom and opportunity that just for somebody like me to be able to do that. And so what I think about every day is my responsibility is to fight for this country to make sure every kid like me growing up has the exact same opportunity. It doesn't matter what your skin color is, where you started, you have the exact same opportunity for success.
28: That's Senator Rick Scott from the great state of Florida. Thanks for joining us. I know the Senate business is wrapped for the week. You're headed home. I guess it's the July 4 recess, right?
1: Yeah, we're home. I mean, think about it. We probably ought to stay to get something done, like the Save America Act.
28: Yeah, well, I assume the fight continues as soon as you all get back. Thanks for joining us here on the show. 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It's Scott Jennings on Salem. Stay with us.
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10: All right. Breaking news. Donald Trump was right again. Again, the president was right. They said, oh, he's making it up. Oh, there's no evidence. It's my favorite thing when Donald Trump says something, anything. There's no evidence of that, Scott. This is made up. And then you wait a couple of days, and all of a sudden, right again, Associated Press, a liner along the bottom of the Lincoln Memorial reflecting pool was cut with a sharp knife or razor this month, causing damage to the foam sealant installed as part of the $16 million rehabilitation project at the Lincoln Memorial. This is according to a top official at the National Park Service. The agency says the June 9th incident happened. The agency reported the June 9th incident to the U.S. Park Police. And this is all coming out now thanks to some court filings. By the way, the reason we know about this, it's in the court filings. What is the court case? A nonprofit organization sued the government to halt the Trump administration's work on the project. Now think about that for a second. You got the Lincoln Memorial reflecting pool, needs some work. Trump trying to do some work on it, puts a liner in it, puts a nano bubblers in it. They're trying to make it, you know, reflective. That's the name of it. They're rehabbing it. They're refurbishing it. They're working on it. And a non-profit, love that, non-profit shows up and says, you must cease working on the reflecting pool. I mean, it's crazy. Let's see here. The police report indicates damage to the pool, quote, including a caulk over the foam sealant that was cut with a sharp knife or razor and destruction of delaminating surface material. That's the lining. Also, about 70 fence post tops were thrown into the pool. They're cutting the pool. They're vandalizing the pool. Trump said they were vandalizing the pool. The media said, that's not true. It's shoddy workmanship. That's not true. They just didn't consult the scientists. There's vandals. Now I have an email here from the White House. This is from the Office of Communications. Crazed and deranged lunatics have once again exposed their hatred for America with this deliberate attack on our iconic landmark, the newly renovated Lincoln Memorial Reflecting Pool. Here's a story from Fox News. Surveillance video captures suspects in the act. It's not random mischief. And by the way, it's not just the reflecting pool. They went after the grass. They went after equipment. I mean, there's like a serious effort. This is how crazy they are. Donald Trump is the president. And one guy went down to the Washington Monument. The big thing. You know, the Washington Monument. And with his own blood, writes a message on the Washington Monument. These 8647 markings are everywhere. They cut fuel lines around the Great American State Fair. I just told you what they did to the reflecting pool. All sorts of vandalism. Why? Have you ever been so eaten up with politics that you said to yourself, I'm going to get a knife and puncture my skin and get some blood and write a message on something. That's how mad I am. This is not normal. This is not normal. These are deranged, lunatic radicals. They hate our country. Look, you can hate the president. You can dislike a politician. You can be mad that you didn't win an election. But we're well beyond that. When you're like taking a knife and either cutting yourself and getting blood to write a message, or you're taking a knife down to the reflecting pool, a national monument, so you can cut the foam or cut the bottom of it. Crazy people. But the point is, Donald Trump was right. He said there were vandals. Now there's vandals. We have court documents. We have surveillance video. Right again. All right. Let's talk about something better. This is depressing to me, by the way. We can't even have a national monument because these nuts trying to destroy it. All right, let's talk about something more positive, and that is how to solve any concerns or questions you have about Medicare. The way you do that is by calling up someone who can give you the correct advice, the correct consulting service, the correct advisor. The name of it is Chapter. I've used it. My parents talked to Chapter. It took 20 minutes. They gave them a little information. My mom, they told her how to save $600 a year. My dad, they helped find a primary care physician. I can personally attest, I've seen it in action. Talk to Chapter. You cut through the clutter, you cut through the noise, you cut through the half-truths. 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More after this on the Scott Jennings Show.
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15: With SRN News, I'm John Scott. The U.S. economy expanding at a solid and unexpected 2.1% annual pace from January through March. The Commerce Department reports in its final estimate of first quarter growth, a growth in gross domestic product, the nation's output of goods and services, marked a rebound from a sluggish 0.5% in the last 3 months of 2025 when a 43-day federal government shutdown weighed on the economy. The evacuation of ships through the Strait of Hormuz paused after the British military said a vessel was hit by a projectile off the coast of Oman. A man who admitting setting a Virginia councilman on fire last year was sentenced to 40 years in prison. Shotzi Buck Hayes pleading guilty in April to one count of first-degree murder, attempted first-degree murder, and aggravated malicious wounding. This is SRN News.
16: 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We're a biological accident. 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
17: Weather Authority forecast. Overnight temperatures drop to the upper 60s and low 70s. Tomorrow we'll have the next chance of showers and storms throughout the day. It'll be hot and humid otherwise, with high temperatures reaching the low 90s. We'll be in the low 80s with rain throughout the day on Saturday. We dry out by Sunday with highs in the mid 80s. Finishing out the month, temperatures reach the upper 80s and low 90s. We'll soar to the upper 90s to start off the month of July. From the Weather Authority Storm Center, I'm meteorologist Jasmine Lomax for Talk Radio 680 WCBM.
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10: Up in Louisiana on Saturday to discuss it all, the data behind these elections, and get under the hood here. Let's turn to our friend Henry Olson, senior fellow at the Ethics and Public Policy Center, one of the sharpest elections analysts out there. Henry, thanks for coming back on the Scott Jennings Show here. So, you know, look, to my eye, these socialists in New York City, led by Mamdani, had a pretty good night. It seems like a five-alarm fire for the Democratic establishment there in the Big Apple. What do you think?
19: Oh, it's just not the Big Apple. I mean, yes, Mamdani goes 3 for 3 in his endorsements, two of them to sitting Democratic incumbents. But it's up and down the ballot. You had a lot of Democratic socialists beating assemblymen and senators in New York. You've had Graham Plattner, who's essentially a Democratic socialist, cleaning out the sitting governor, Janet Mills, in the Maine race. You've got Democratic socialists winning open seats in New Jersey, winning nominations elsewhere. The fact is the tide is turning in favor of the left in all of these intra-party primaries. And if I were a Democratic member of Congress, I'd be looking over my left shoulder to see whether if somebody's unhappy with me in my district. And if I were Hakeem Jeffries or Chuck Schumer, I'd be very worried about what's going to happen when these new members come to my conference. And if I was Schumer, I'd be very worried about that Michigan Senate primary in August, whether or not Abdul El-Sayed can continue the progressives' winning streak and perhaps put that defense in jeopardy.
10: Yeah, that Michigan Senate race, that's the next one to watch here, because, I mean, it looks to me like, and it's based on the polling, Abdul El-Sayed is ahead. You know, you bring this up to a Democrat, by the way, or a Democrat operative in Washington or on any of these panels that I do on CNN, and they're all quick to say, whoa, whoa, whoa, whoa, whoa, this one isn't over yet. And they're holding out hope that they can beat back the socialist charge there in Michigan. What do you think? I mean, what's the most likely outcome? Do you agree? Do you think Abdul El-Sayed is leading that right now?
19: Yeah, there's no evidence to suggest he's not leading, that the publicly available polls have him ahead. What we know about Democratic partisan primaries is that there are a significant number of people who want the most left-wing candidate, and there's no reason to think that Michigan is any different. If anything, Michigan might be more likely to do that because it's got the largest Muslim population of any state in the union, and they're going to vote for their candidate, Abdul El-Sayed, and that gives the progressive even a little bit more of a strong boost. You know, the fact is that you've got two centrist or center-left candidates, Mallory McMorrow, a state senator, and Congresswoman Haley Stevens. They're both in the race. McMorrow's not dropping out, and without a united centrist or non-leftist candidate, just a normal liberal, it's going to be very hard for them to beat El-Sayed, and that's going to send, if you have got a 5-alarm fire now, there's going to be a 7-alarm fire if El-Sayed is the nominee in that very marginal state.
10: You know, back in New York, it's interesting. I find it amusing when I think about this from time to time that Hakeem Jeffries, the Democrat leader in the House, and Chuck Schumer, the Democrat leader in the Senate, I mean, they live within like a block of each other, I think, in New York. But both of them on Tuesday night, I think, are sort of staring the abyss in the face right now. I mean, you've got Schumer who... Look, after Mamdani won and AOC's sort of engagement in this wing, I mean, he is clearly on the ropes with his own career. Then I saw a video of all these radicals in New York City at one of these congressional parties. They got Hakeem Jeffries up on a TV screen, and they're like screaming at the television, "You're next! You're next!" And I just, you know, I wonder, are either of them going to survive this? Because it's obvious... Neither of them are in favor with these radicals in any way, shape, or form.
19: Yeah, you know, the thing is about Schumer is that he's been around since the Watergate years. And this is a guy who was a young Turk when he first was elected to the state assembly and is now clearly the very opposite of a young Turk. The state Democratic primary electorate is very likely to want a change from him in 2028. And if he decides to run for re-election, I think he is got a very good chance of being their party's John Cornyn, the person who stayed around too long for their own good and is put out by a younger, more aggressive challenger who represents the current beating heart of the party. Jeffries, I think, is in a better situation because he's got a very strongly African-American district, and those voters are less likely to back that sort of radical change. But his conference is going to be significantly altered by the addition of Democratic Socialists because, again, every member of his conference in a safe district has to look over their shoulder and say, but there, for the grace of God, go I. You know, take a look at Valerie Fouché in North Carolina, who barely survived a far-left challenge in North Carolina. All of these people are going to look and say, I'd better move to the left to avoid having it happen to me, and that's going to give him massive headaches if he becomes the speaker after this fall's election.
10: Henry, tell us, as you analyze the outcome of these primaries, you see the kinds of Democrats that are coming out, you see the way the voters are moving. Does that give you any, I assume you believe that it's more likely than not that Democrats would take the House majority in the fall, but does the emergence of these more socialist candidates, the way everybody in the party is having to move to the left, does that give you any pause or belief that maybe the Democrats in some of these contested House races in November are going to have just moved a little too far outside the mainstream to be competitive, or do you think it's unlikely to derail their chances to be the majority party?
19: No, it could very well derail their chances to be the majority party, both in the Senate and in the House. Because of the redistricting, the Republicans have a built-in firewall. They can lose the national popular vote by 3 to 4 points and still have a majority of seats. And if what the president can do is what Joe Biden did in 2022, which is turn the swing voters' attention on the opponent rather than on themselves, then you could very well have a situation where people say, yeah, I'm not crazy about Donald Trump, but gosh, these Democratic Socialists, gosh, I can't trust what Hakeem Jeffries will do if he is put back in charge. That could be the defining feature, that even if the president doesn't get his job approval rating up to 47 or 48%, which would pretty much guarantee a Republican control of the House. If he can get it back up to 43 or 44 and convince the swing voters that they have more to fear from the rise of socialists in the Democratic caucus than they have to worry about the president in office, it could very well deliver the keys to the Speaker's chamber back to Mike Johnson.
10: Hmm. A lot of analysts or pundits or media people, they look only at Donald Trump's job approval. So, it, you know, it's 39, 40, 41, 40, whatever it is. And I think they just assume that that guarantees certain outcomes in November for the Democrats. But is it your view that, you know, some of these polling aggregators maybe overestimate Trump's or Republican political weakness based on that metric alone?
19: Yeah, I do think so. And first of all, most of the aggregators include polls from all adults, which is to say people who aren't registered to vote. And those polls show that he's more likely to be unpopular, and that the registered voter poll that I use has him a couple of points better. And then you factor in the possibility that Trump can do what Biden did, which is turn attention away from him and on his opponent. And I wouldn't say that it's a coin's flip to control the House, but I'd say the more the Democrats move left, just as the more the Republicans nominated weak candidates in 2022, the better chance that the president has to deliver victory for his party. And I think most of the aggregators and most of the analysts are underestimating the chance that Trump and the Republicans will do better than the polling advocates and the job approval aggregates unadjusted are suggesting.
10: Let's talk about two other races, one that happened on Tuesday and the other that's coming up on Saturday. The South Carolina governor's race, they had their runoff on Tuesday. And going into the weekend, the lieutenant governor down there, Pamela Evett, was carrying the Trump endorsement. But polls had been showing Alan Wilson, the state attorney general, either tied or leading Evett. And most people in South Carolina thought Alan Wilson was going to win. President Trump came in at the last minute and said, you know what, I like them both. I'm going to give them both my endorsement. And Alan Wilson cruised to victory, 69-31. Were you surprised by the margin in South Carolina?
19: Not really, because there were polls that were out there showing him winning by 26 or 30 points. But I take a look at one county when I want to assess Trump effect in South Carolina, and that's Horry County. That's Myrtle Beach. It's a huge county. It casts more votes than any other county in Republican primaries, and it is the center, the citadel of MAGAism. Yvette won the early vote there with a 62% margin. She won the county overall by about 54-55%. What that means is the people who showed up on election day, who are usually more MAGA than the early vote, listened to the president and turned against Yvette because the president said, hey, you can vote for either of them. And that just shows that the president knew what was going to happen. Wilson was going to win big anyway. His endorsement just made it bigger than it would have been had he decided to stick behind Yvette.
10: Now, coming up in Louisiana on Saturday, we'll get another runoff, this one for the U.S. Senate. You've got Congresswoman Julia Letlow running against John Fleming, who's a state treasurer who used to be a congressman. This is the Bill Cassidy seat. Cassidy finished third, but he got about a quarter of the vote in the primary. And so you've got Letlow carrying the Trump endorsement. Fleming looks to be pretty competitive in this race.

0: tends to come from the New Orleans metropolitan area, or Baton Rouge tends to be more educated and wealthy. Are they going to vote for the more moderate candidate, which is Letlow, or are you going to, they're going to vote for the person who is the enemy of their enemy, which is to say Fleming is the person who is running against the candidate that really destroyed Cassidy's career. I would guess more of them will vote for the enemy of their enemy, and I would think that Fleming actually is a little more likely to win than Letlow, but it really is too close to call with nobody quite sure who's going to prevail.
1: All right, we'll track that over the weekend and see what happens on Saturday night down in the Bayou. Henry Olson, sign up for his newsletter at the Washington Post. It's called Margin of Victory. We take a break and come back. Round out the show after this here on Salem.
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3: Thursday, June 25th, home stretch here, common sense for the American people. I'm going to round out the show with a few news items for you. We've been talking a lot today about the New York City elections. One of the socialist candidates that is going to Congress is a guy named Brad Lander. He defeated an incumbent, actually, named Dan Goldman. Brad Lander he's a lunatic. But I want you to understand what you're dealing with when these people actually get to Congress. If you're Donald Trump, here's what you're dealing with. I want you to listen to Brad Lander. He did an interview after his win, and he was pretty clear about what he intends to do. Cut 7.
4: Look, we need to make clear what the fights are we're going to stand up for. I gave one example last night. I think one of the best things that Democrats did in a unified way last year was to make the shutdown, the government shutdown, you know, a fight about the health care subsidies. I think next year, which we should tell people this fall, is we're going to make that what we fight in the budget for next year. We're not going to vote for a budget that doesn't restore health care subsidies on the exchanges to bring people back their health care, Medicare, Medicaid, subsidies for small businesses and working people's on the exchange. We won't vote for a budget that doesn't do that. And then let's go fight and deliver it and hold out till the end this time.
3: He is telling you he intends to vote to shut down the government. Democrats keep shutting down the government. They shut down the government last year. They shut down the government this year. They claim to want to shut it down over these Obamacare subsidies. Then they're shutting it down over immigration, abolishing ICE. I think we may be in for prolonged and protracted government shutdowns here. I mean, they're pretty obviously going to do it. They want to vote that way. Their people in these primaries want them to vote that way. Could be a lot of nastiness when it comes to getting a budget done in Washington, D.C. Let's see. What else is on the list? Oh, I got one. This just happened. I've been paying attention to this out of the corner of my eye. Homeland Security Secretary Mark Wayne Mullen up on Capitol Hill today. Now, Mark Wayne Mullen, I have to say, is doing a terrific job. And one of the things that he has been exposing is all of these kids, hundreds of thousands of kids that were separated from their families and lost, literally lost, during the Biden administration. These immigrant kids separated, lost. They lost track of them. Democrats, of course, put their head in the sand. They don't want to deal with this. There was a little exchange on this between Mullen and Representative Rosa DeLauro just a little while ago up on Capitol Hill. Let's bring that to you. Cut 14.
5: 3,900 children were separated from their families.
6: 450,000 kids were lost during the Biden administration.
5: Secretary,
6: you didn't say a word
5: Mr.
6: About
5: Secretary,
6: it.
5: Do not interrupt.
6: Don't you point your finger at me. Don't
5: I will point my finger at you.
6: Don't you be a hypocrite you. Then. Then you, be a friend, you should be as upset about the 450,000 kids that were lost. You didn't say a word about it. For 4 years, you never said a word.
7: Mr. Secretary.
5: Could you put him in his place for
7: don't yell at me.
6: You should
7: I'm
6: be put in your place.
3: I got to tell you, I love it. Don't you point your finger at me. And then you have this member of Congress. Can you put him in his place? I love it. Mark Wayne Mullen will not back down. And it's good on two fronts. A, just tactically and rhetorically, it's great. You can't let these Democrats get away with anything on immigration. They ruined immigration in this country. Open borders, millions of people coming across. I mean, violent people. I mean, it ruined. And now they fight any and all deportation. So having a fighter on that is terrific. But on top of that, guy's always armed with the facts. And he has a heart for these kids. I mean, Mark Wayne Mullen is fighting every day to try to find these kids that, frankly, were lost in the Biden administration. So that's going on up on Capitol Hill. And we talked about this earlier, and I just kind of want to go over it again. The vandalism. We're coming up on America 250, which, by the way, next week, just so you know, I'm going to be out west. I'm going to be doing the show from out west in Idaho. I'm going to be doing the show from North Dakota, the Teddy Roosevelt Presidential Library opening there at Teddy Roosevelt National Park. It's going to be amazing. We're going to be doing a lot of America 250 content, and I'm very proud to bring it to you. A lot of great people are going to stop by the show next week. But it makes my blood boil. We've got these vandals in Washington, D.C., tearing up our national monuments. It actually makes me wonder what sort of vandalism is going on out there on other monuments. We don't hear about it. I mean, we're hearing about the reflecting pool because it's in D.C. and it's Trump and so on. But it makes me wonder what other vandalism is going on out there. What else are these radicals vandalizing as we try to celebrate our nation's birthday? Pretty pathetic. Thanks for listening today. We're done, and we're back tomorrow. Common sense for the American people. See you then.
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0: news this hour from Town Hall. I'm John Scott. Latest net toll at 188 after twin Venezuela earthquakes. Secretary of State Marco Rubio says rescue efforts are being organized between local communities, his department, and the Pentagon to help the people of Venezuela.
1: We're already deploying a search and rescue teams from Fairfax County, Virginia, and Los Angeles. There'll be some others we'll add. That's their most immediate need right now, is search and rescue efforts. They have a bunch of collapsed buildings, and so they'll need a lot of help in terms of digging through that. The airport there is badly damaged, so we'll have to rely on the Department of War to deploy assets there.
0: Secretary of State Marco Rubio. A U.S. senator says there is a potential deportation plan in the works for 500 migrant children.
2: In a letter sent to U.S. Health Secretary Robert F. Kennedy Jr., Democratic Senator Ron Wyden details that in the coming days, the administration will fast-track the removal of the immigrant children who arrived in the U.S. without their parents to their countries of origin. The targeted children have been in long-term foster care under federal custody for more than 180 days. The Department of Health and Human Services oversees the Office of Refugee Resettlement, which cares for unaccompanied migrant children. An HHS spokesperson denied any such plans. I'm Haya Panjwani.
0: Ukraine's President Zelensky says Russia moving air defenses to protect key targets like Moscow as Ukrainian drones hit deep inside the country. Ukraine's aerial campaign has disrupted Russian supply lines and caused fuel shortages. He says this shift could leave Russian areas vulnerable to Ukraine's long-range drones. A new proposal would include Bible stories and required reading lists for more than 5 million public school students in Texas. It would expand widening efforts by conservatives to incorporate more religious material in the public schools. The Texas State Board of Education will vote on the proposal. More from townhall.com.
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0: A massive battle shaping up in the Lone Star State.
4: A new proposal would include Bible stories in required reading list for more than 5 million public school students in Texas. It mandates the readings from the New Testament and portions of the Old Testament. Texas State Board of Education likely to vote on that proposal Friday. Critics claim it violates the Constitution and it favors Christianity over other religions. But supporters say Judeo-Christian traditions were fundamental in this nation's founding and should be reflected in the public school curriculum. Jason Walker reporting.
0: An escaped giraffe managing to stay a few steps ahead of a private ranch owner and local officials in the Texas Hill Country for nearly 2 weeks now. Cedar Hollow ranch owner Vic Jones says the 3-year-old giraffe named Gracie has managed to get out of her enclosure on June 12th. News at townhall.com. In consumer news, Supreme Court has sided with the maker of Roundup Weed Killer, blocking thousands of lawsuits alleging it failed to warn users the product could cause cancer. Bob Agnew reports.
5: Roundup maker Bayer calls the ruling good for science and farmers. Although it disputes the cancer claims, the company has set aside billions of dollars to settle potential lawsuits likely to come from the states. Lawyers for residents who are pursuing cases say that the ruling, quote, wrongly slams the courthouse door on Americans sickened by pesticides. Bob Agnew reporting.
0: A 74-year-old man convicted of killing his wife has become the oldest person to be executed in modern Florida times. Dusty Ray Spencer received a lethal injection Thursday evening for the 1992 stabbing death of his wife Karen, Florida's 9th execution this year. Another 74-year-old Florida inmate set to be executed on July 14th for a woman's killing in 1982. More at townhall.com.
6: Weather Authority forecast. Overnight temperatures drop to the upper 60s and low 70s. Then tomorrow, get ready for the next weather maker and showers and storms throughout the day as highs climb into the low 90s. We'll have more rain on Saturday before drying out by Sunday. From the Weather Authority Storm Center, I'm meteorologist Jasmine Lomax for Talk Radio 680 WCBM.
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11: Todd Starnes.
12: Oh, yeah. You know, I was watching the aftermath of this luncheon yesterday that President Trump had with Senate Republicans. And I have a few thoughts about that as we start off today's program. Hello, everybody. Welcome to the Todd Starnes radio program. We're just so honored that you are hanging out with us today. 3 hours of conservative conversation. Our telephone number, 901-260-5926. Again, that number, 901-260-5926. And for whatever reason, this week we've had several seminar callers who have been weighing in and challenging us on a number of issues. And, of course, we're always happy to debate on this program. But many of them have no interest in debating. They just want to spew their left-wing nonsense. But I want to get back to this aftermath of this luncheon where we're getting some inclination that it was just incredibly ugly. Senator Bill Cassidy out of Louisiana screamed at President Trump and apparently became so enraged that he had to be physically restrained. I was talking to someone who was in the room, and I'm not allowed to share the individual's name, but Trump, the president, was looking at John Thune saying, basically, what are you going to tolerate this? You know, the president gave him the what for yesterday, and apparently Cassidy didn't like it, and he wouldn't even call the president President Trump. He disrespected our president. We're going to talk to Dr. John Fleming about this. He's running for the U.S. Senate. He's in a primary battle right now, and Dr. Fleming is actually the true conservative in this race. And I want to say something very, very clear here, that we need people like John Fleming in the Senate because he is a conservative. He's not going to pull a Bill Cassidy on the good people of Louisiana. But the idea that Cassidy, he was out there, and I guess instead of calling him President Trump, he called him brother. Brother. I mean, at what point does John Thune stand up and put a stop to that kind of nonsense? And that's just flat out disrespecting. But look, these rhinos are enraged, and these rhinos, like Bill Cassidy, you've got John Cornyn, you've got Tom Tillis, Lisa Murkowski, Susan Collins. There are a few others in the mix. And they all have grievances against our president. And the fact of the matter is, you've got 53 Republicans, and you're telling me we cannot get anything through the U.S. Senate. 53 Republicans. We have a majority. We've even got J.D. Vance standing by in the event there's a tie. But the Republicans, it's not that they can't muster the numbers, because they do have the numbers. It's that they don't want to. They don't want to. And John Thune, and to show you how just awful this was yesterday, John Thune did not escort President Trump out of the Capitol. As a matter of fact, John Thune turned his back on the president and just walked away. That tells you everything you need to know about John Thune. Now, I want to say something about all the rest of them. And there's some, I think, Tommy Tuberville, for example, and Mike Lee come to mind. And I want to be careful because I don't want to paint with a broad brush. But I do think this bears a phone call. And I'm encouraging you this week to call your senators. And you need to find out a couple of things. Number one, you need to find out why they have not publicly condemned John Thune and the rogue Republican senators. Why haven't they done that? I mean, aside from those two, I mean, you've got Mike Lee out of Utah and you've got Tuberville out of Alabama. Do you know of any other Republicans that are out there? There may be some. So that's why I don't want to paint with a broad brush here. But there may be some that are out there calling these guys out, but I haven't heard from them. And that is a troubling thing. So you need to be calling your senators and saying, hey, number one, why aren't you calling these guys out publicly at this point? And the reason why it has to be public is that John Thune is now taking his opposition to the president public. Senator Cassidy is taking his opposition to the president public. So where are all of these other Republicans that are, many of them are supposed to be, I don't know, America First conservatives. At least they're supposed to be. That's what they've told us they are. They're not certainly behaving like it. I'm just telling you, something's not right here. And I will just, I don't want to go down this path, but it does make you wonder if maybe an overwhelming majority of the Republican Senate stands opposed to Donald Trump here. Maybe that's what's going on. So anyway, you need to be calling your senators and you need to be demanding, first of all, that they openly condemn John Thune. And then you need to find out why they have not voted to remove John Thune from leadership. Do you think this guy deserves to be a leader? He's standing in opposition to the president. By the way, they're about to adjourn until nearly the end of July. Not even adjourn. No, they're not going to go into recess. They're not doing the recess, so Trump won't be able to make any recess appointments. John Thune is effectively stopping Donald Trump's agenda. And that's why Trump is so upset. And I don't blame him one bit. But we need to start putting every single Republican lawmaker, we need to put the squeeze on them so they know they've got to do something. And I'm almost getting to the point. I'm not quite there yet. Some of these people don't deserve to be reelected. They really don't. That's how bad it is. 901-260-5926 is our telephone number. That's 901-260-5926. Curious to hear your thoughts on that. This is an interesting bit of news from the website End Wokeness. You folks in Georgia, this is fascinating. White people are becoming a minority in the state of Georgia for the first time, according to state population growth from 2020 to 2025. These are fascinating numbers. 40% of the new residents in Georgia are Hispanic. 33% of the new residents are African. And 20% of the new residents are Asian. The white population in Georgia fell by 25,000. Demographers did not expect Georgia to be majority-minority until at least the year 2060. So what's going on here? Because it's not natural. This is something that is forced. It's not organic. During the Obama administration, you had a massive influx of peoples, of migrants, illegal and otherwise, into places like Georgia and Tennessee. And Texas and Minnesota. And the whole point was to turn these rock solid red states blue. So there was a method to their madness here. But I'm curious, are you guys surprised by these numbers? Whites becoming a minority in the state of Georgia for the first time in American history. Very interesting. Let's go to the phones here. Nate in Tallahassee, Florida, watching us on our YouTube channel today. Hi, Nate. What's on your mind?
13: Hey, Todd, before I say anything, I just want to say I'm a huge fan of yours, and I've been a conservative since high school, and you helped get me conservative, actually.
12: Well, thank you very much for that, Nate. I appreciate those kind words.
13: Yes, sir. You were talking previously about how Senator John Thune is not very conservative in the Senate, and I have an unpopular opinion among a lot of other Republicans, but I think I know who would make a very good Senate majority leader if he was given a proper chance.
12: I'm all ears. Who would that be?
13: I honestly think Senator Ted Cruz would make a very good Senate majority leader.
12: Is that right? Why would you say Ted Cruz?
13: Well, for one thing, he's a constitutional conservative, and he's not afraid about saying that. Number two is he will not compromise with the Democrats a lot of times, as he's proven before. And even though he was skeptical of Trump, he's been a very good Trump ally in the Senate for a while.
12: Yeah, I think there's a pretty good argument that could be made there. Ted Cruz would be great. We just need somebody who is going to move the president's agenda through the Senate. I mean, that's pretty much what we need. It could be Helen, our lovely Booker and call screener, as long as we got the agenda through the Senate.
13: Absolutely. And I'm a Floridian, so I got Rick Scott as my senator right now and Ashley Moody. And I put Rick Scott or Mike Lee as a personal close second. But like you said, we need somebody who's not afraid of the Democrat backlash. And I honestly think Ted Cruz would be the guy who's proven he's not afraid. I mean, he went on the liberal organizations debating Bernie Sanders, and he wasn't afraid to do that.
12: No, it's true. And he is a great, you know, a debater. You know, there have been a lot of talk about Trump putting Cruz on the Supreme Court, you know, again, which would be a great move as well. But I like your idea, Nate. I think that's pretty sharp.
13: Absolutely. And I've met Ron DeSantis in person as my governor. I met him just randomly out in Tallahassee. And he's another good leader who I think could be a future candidate for the GOP, not only as president, but I think, honestly, he should seek the Senate. His term is limited, and he's going to be out in January. So that might be an option for him to seek a Senate seat.
12: Nate, I'm curious about DeSantis because I really like the guy. And, I mean, his policies are pretty spectacular. But I think there are a lot of folks in the America First movement that just, for some reason, don't like the guy. What's your take on that?
13: I think, honestly, because he was one of the leading candidates as a challenger to Trump. And don't get me wrong, I voted for Trump in every election he's run on. I'm definitely a constitutional conservative first, and I do like a lot of what MAGA does. And don't get me wrong, like I said, I voted for Trump. It's just DeSantis has some different opinions, and a lot of the MAGA diehards even attacked me for saying, well, DeSantis might be somebody else to consider. Because his opinions are different.
12: Now, it makes sense. It does. And again, I think DeSantis, I think we're going to have a nice bench come 2028. But we just can't kill each other. That's the big problem on the Republican side of the aisle.
13: Absolutely. And I got friends who are both Democrats and independents, and we have peaceful talks with each other, and we can agree to disagree. And that's the thing. I don't agree with a lot of major politics. It's always, you got to be on one side or the other. Even the founding fathers had to compromise with each other on multiple issues to get the Constitution written.
12: Fair enough, Nate. It's a great point. All right. Look, a great call, Nate. Give us a holler back, and we appreciate you watching the show on YouTube.
13: Thank you, Todd. I appreciate it. And I also own your book, Godless America. It's one of the best books I've ever read.
12: Well, you're very kind, Nate. I'm excited to announce, by the way, that we've got a brand new book coming out in August. It's called The Golden Age, How Trump Saved America. And folks, you got to get yourself a pre-ordered copy of that. You can do that wherever you buy your books. Amazon, Barnes & Noble, Books a Million. But pre-order a copy today, ladies and gentlemen. All right, we've got to take a break here. 901-260-5926 is our telephone number. That's 901-260-5926. Coming up, Tucker Carlson. He's coming after President Trump, and it is ugly, and it is, it's just nasty. And it's incredibly disrespectful. But, Donald J. Trump in the crosshairs of Tucker Carlson. We'll tell you what he said coming up.
14: You're with Todd Starnes.
12: Hi, Hi, this is Todd Starnes. And you know what's sad? How many people spend the entire summer trying to hide, wearing black in 95-degree weather, avoiding the pool, dodging pictures, trying to suck it in everywhere they go? And listen, that's not vanity. That's just not feeling comfortable in your own body anymore. Look, I've been there myself, and that's one reason Calitrin made such a difference for me, because it wasn't some extreme plan that I couldn't stick to. It was simple, taken at night, and it finally helped my body start working with me instead of against me, and I've lost a lot of weight.
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0: No, I don't know what to make of Tucker Carlson. I wish I could figure this one out. He's always been something of a contrarian, I suppose. I mean, you know, going back to his days on the old CNN Crossfire, he's sort of been all over the place. And now he did an interview, and this is just weird. I know it's causing a lot of angst around a lot of people. Dylan, were you ever a big Tucker Carlson guy?
1: When he left Fox, I feel like a lot of people sort of gravitated to his style of broadcasting. I mean, he did the podcast thing, which a lot of Gen Z people like. I never really was on the train fully. I did catch a few episodes if he had a big guest on, but never like, I never fully bought into it.
0: Yeah, they thought that, you know, the whole network was going to collapse once Tucker left. Of course, they said that about Bill O'Reilly, and if the network was going to collapse, it would have collapsed with Bill O'Reilly leaving, which of course it did not. And at first, I mean, everybody was trying to woo Tucker. Every conservative network out there wanted the guy. So anyways, doing this interview with this podcast, you ever hear of this guy, Jack Neal, host of the Jack Neal podcast?
1: Can't say I have.
0: He's a young guy. He hangs out with who's the guy that takes the hammer and chisels his face?
1: It's Clavicular.
0: Clavicular, yeah.
1: Clavicular. I can't ever say his name, seriously.
0: I don't want to call him the C word because people would miss it. Yeah, they would take that out of.
1: Yes. Clav,
0: thank you. We should have asked Ryan Leonard. I think they pal around or something.
1: They're all friends.
0: Yeah. Anyway, he was on Jack Neal's podcast and was talking about President Trump and called the president the B word. I mean, this is insanity. Why would you do that? So Tucker earlier this week announced that he was officially done supporting the Republican Party. Let's take a listen to cut three, please.
2: I would not support the Republican Party. There's no chance I would support the Republican Party. I'm not going to support the Democratic Party. I don't know what I'm going to do. But at this point, you know, how could I or any American voter support a political party that's not loyal to the United States, that puts the interests of a foreign country above those of its own citizens? Like, it's not possible to vote for people like that, and I'm not going to. And I think I voted Republican my entire life. I worked at Fox News, CNN, right. MSNBC. I've been a consistent defender for 35 years of the Republican Party. I mean, very consistent defender. But there's no defending this because it's immoral, and it's exactly the opposite of what a political party in a democracy is charged with doing, which is representing its own voters, its own citizens, its own nation. And they're not doing that. So no, I'm out. And if I'm out, then I think a lot of other people are out.
0: All right. Do you agree or disagree with Tucker Carlson there? We're going to play the longer version of this interview where he went after President Trump. It's just really, really disgusting. A lot of people are wondering, and I get at least once a week, I'll get three or four emails. What's wrong with Tucker? And I just want to posit this theory and this idea because I genuinely don't know. Because now he says he was what, never MAGA? So I guess that was all just what, a grift? That he was just what, pretending? I'm not sure why you would pretend when it comes to supporting MAGA or the America First Movement. He says he was never MAGA. Whatever that means. So anyway, there was a while back, it was in 2024. You might remember this interview. Tucker was doing, this is when things were getting a little squirrely with Tucker. And Tucker gave an interview and he said that he had been mauled by a demon. Like he was asleep in bed and he was fighting, he was wrestling with a demon. He said the experience of evil was a spiritual attack. And he said it was a demon or something unseen. And he said that it literally left physical claw marks, like claw marks on his body. And at the time, he said they were still there. So I don't know. I mean, is it possible that he this actually happened and that he has been possessed by something? Or has he just had a radical transformation of his worldview? I don't know. That's

0: SRN News, I'm Jason Walker. Utter devastation in Venezuela. Two major earthquakes have now killed at least 188 people. Hundreds more have been hurt, and several hundred are still trapped in the rubble. Authorities fear those numbers could climb dramatically. Supreme Court decision allowing President Trump's administration to end temporary legal protections for Haitian and Syrian immigrants. It may affect people from many other countries. Thursday's decision directly applies to 350,000 Haitians and more than 6,000 Syrians. United Nations agency has stopped the passage of several tankers that use a route backed by the UN. Now, the plan to move stranded ships out of the Persian Gulf through the strait will be on hold until agency confirms safety guarantees for those particular vessels. This is SRN News.
1: Weather Authority forecast. Overnight temperatures drop to the upper 60s and low 70s. Tomorrow, we'll have the next chance of showers and storms throughout the day. It'll be hot and humid otherwise, with high temperatures reaching the low 90s. We'll be in the low 80s with rain throughout the day on Saturday. We dry out by Sunday with highs in the mid-80s. Finishing out the month, temperatures reach the upper 80s and low 90s. We'll soar to the upper 90s to start off the month of July. From the Weather Authority Storm Center, I'm meteorologist Jasmine Lomax for Talk Radio 680 WCBM.
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5: watching the far left wing, the socialist wing of their party, press on. Senator Schumer dodged a bit when he was asked about it yesterday.
17: About the candidates who lost their race, it feels like he's going after establishment folks here. I mean, are you concerned about your own race coming up?
18: Do you still feel like this is the same party that you once elected you 50 years ago?
19: We have a great unified party, and we're going to stop Trump.
20: Are you worried about your political future now?
5: He doesn't like to answer any of those questions.
21: Don't blame me. I mean, the Bolsheviks are in charge of his party, and they're stone cold crazy. They're living proof that evolution is a slow process. Listening to them just lowers my IQ. As one of your guests said earlier, it's like something out of a grad school coffee shop. And I'm sorry for America, but it'll be the best thing that happened to my party. I mean, because most Americans are going to listen to these pencil necks and say, well, you know, Republicans aren't perfect, but the other side's crazy. It's up to Senator Schumer and the other reasonably mature adults in their party to push back.
22: All right, that was Senator John Kennedy on Fox News talking about what happened in New York City. An issue that is, quite frankly, monumental, and it should serve as a warning to the rest of the nation, because I don't believe this is an anomaly, ladies and gentlemen. I believe that the rise of, and let's get real here, it's communism. The rise of communism in the United States is going to continue. And it's not just limited to big cities like New York. Let's go to our Patriot Mobile Newsmaker line. Welcome into the conversation, Seth Barron, member of the editorial board for the New York Post. Also, the author of a terrific book called Weaponized, The Left's Capture and Destruction of America's Sacred Institutions. Seth, good to have you with us today.
23: Oh, thanks for having me on, Todd. It's always a pleasure.
22: All right. Well, let's talk about what happened yesterday. I don't believe yesterday was an anomaly. What say you?
23: Oh, no. I think this has been in the works for many years. And see, the problem is the mainstream Democratic Party doesn't stand for anything, and it no longer even represents the people that it claims to. It only represents the public sector unions, nonprofit organizations, and some consultants. They're completely divorced from the base. They just got fat and lazy. So you get these energetic socialist communist grad students to come in and organize a few thousand of their comrades to go and take over the party. I mean, it's astounding. It's very much like what the Bolsheviks did. A tiny minority party can seize control, and it's not that hard.
22: Well, it's not. And I think, again, the concern when you look at the voting demographics, and I think the New York Post did a pretty terrific breakdown that showed a majority of the people voting here were, in fact, young white kids that were de facto leftist. I suspect we're going to see more of that around the country, because this is what these kids are learning. I don't think they're having these conversations around the dinner table. I think they're learning this nonsense in their taxpayer-funded schools.
23: Yeah, absolutely. These are people who are over-credentialed and underemployed. They grew up with a sense of, you know, I guess you could call it entitlement to, you know, so that they have this expectation of luxury communism, like just that everything should be available, everything that seems nice, they should be able to have. They want $400 apartments in a cool neighborhood. They want jobs that aren't very demanding, that will, like, you know, sound impressive. And this is who, what the colleges have created, this extremely entitled communistic mindset. It's really a disaster. I mean, this woman, Daria Liza, who got elected uptown, she's been a graduate student for the last 7 years, and she claims that she complains that things are too unaffordable. Well, yeah, of course they're unaffordable if you don't have any money.
22: It's a great point. Yeah, I'm trying to figure out why is it taking you 7 years to get your degree? At some point, you need to just throw your hands up in the air and go get a job down at your, I don't know, women's gender studies bookstore or something in Brooklyn.
23: Sure. Listen, I mean, I was in grad school. I understand it can take a long time. But then when I was in grad school, I didn't complain that society was keeping me down by not letting me have enough money to go visit Dominican Republic 3 times a year. It's completely insane. The lunatics have taken control of the asylum. You know, and I think John Kennedy's right. I mean, Senator Kennedy, in that the Democrats, this is the Democrats' problem. They have to deal with this. I can't help them. I don't really particularly want to help them. They let this happen.
22: Well, here's what concerns me. You're right. It's the Democrats' problem. No doubt about that. The fact of the matter is the only reason, I think one of the chief reasons they won is that only about 17% of Democrat voters actually turned out, registered voters turned out, and you had a good number of young people showing up. My concern is we've been watching primary after primary where Republican vote has been not very good. Republicans seem to be disengaged. They don't seem to be excited about the elections. And the concern I would have, and I know that there are other candidates who share this point of view. They may not be Democratic Socialists, but they certainly share that point of view that could end up getting elected as a result of Republicans just staying home and not voting.
23: That could easily happen. Look, the Republicans also have the same problem, which is we need to, you know, they need to formulate a point of view that isn't just negative, like we're not them. The Republicans have to get better at talking about prosperity, raising the standards of living, housing, liberty, and doing it in an effective, positive way that will inspire people actually to care and to turn out. The way it is now, you know, I think a lot of people don't really see that it matters very much who's in office.
22: Seth Barron joining us on our Patriot Mobile Newsmaker line, author of a great book called Weaponized, The Left's Capture and Destruction of America's Sacred Institutions. Seth, I'm curious about your book. We talk a lot about this particular issue on this program. What would you say was there one particular moment, one particular story that really set you off to write the book?
23: I would say, looking at the way in which the far left in New York was working to take over the Democratic Party and using this centrality of Palestine, making it all about Palestine, and that this was somehow the center of all American politics. I mean, it's crazy. I have a whole section in the book about how Angela Davis came through the ranks, was hugging the East German premier, won the Lenin Prize, and translated this whole vision of third world revolution to the American landscape. And so talking about how the NYPD and the IDF are the same thing, or how West Bank land problems are just what's happening with gentrification in Washington Heights. This crazy stuff really got me going, and so I talk a lot about that in the book.
22: And again, folks, the name of the book, Weaponized, The Left's Capture and Destruction of America's Sacred Institutions. What saddens me, and I've written a couple of books dealing with the destruction of the statues and the monuments and the whitewashing of American history. And it troubles me because you've got a generation of young people that are growing up and they're not being taught, about America and American exceptionalism. And when you talk about sacred institutions, for me, it's that public school classroom, because that's where teachers are supposed to fill the minds of these kids with good things. And I'm afraid that they're churning out little radicals, and that troubles me.
23: Absolutely. The American Federation of Teachers, they essentially own the public schools in a great many jurisdictions. And, you know, they might not be quite as far out there as this Chevalier woman, but they're preaching the same stuff about white supremacy and the racial crimes of America and how it's impossible for anyone to get ahead, the death of opportunity. So, you know, essentially they're laying the groundwork for when kids go to college and learn that America needs to be destroyed, which is literally what this woman wants and what the DSA wants. They want to dismantle what they call like colonial structures of colonial oppression. And that includes melting down the United States.
22: And Seth, again, is that that word colonial? Where did we really start hearing that particular phrase? It was when Barack Obama was running for the White House and we started learning about his father and his anti-colonial viewpoints from back in the old country, Kenya.
23: Absolutely. And if you look at Mamdani, the mayor of New York, his father, it's the same thing. He's written whole books about Uganda and the Indian experience in Uganda and how America is this colonialist empire. And it's the same East African revolutionary, communist viewpoint. It's really crazy.

0: 5926. Have you ever wondered what the Bible says about socialism and communism? 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

0: Welcome back, everybody. By the way, Sunday, First Baptist Church in Texarkana, Texas, I'll be speaking in the Sunday morning worship services. Afterwards, we'll be doing a book signing, and I'm looking forward to meeting a lot of our listeners and friends in the Texarkana area. So if you're in that neighborhood, please be sure to drop by and say hello. We would love to see you out there. 901-260-5926 is our telephone number. That's 901-260-5926. So this is interesting. Dylan, who's the WNBA?
1: Caitlin Clark.
0: I was thinking about eyebrow lady on CNN.
1: Yeah, I know.
0: So anyway, Caitlin Clark is catching all sorts of grief again. You know, they had a big anniversary poster made up, Dylan, and she's by far their most popular player, right? I mean, she literally put the WNBA back on the map.
1: No doubt about that.
0: And they didn't bother to put her on the poster.
1: They hate her. They hate her.
0: You know why?
1: She's a whitey.
0: She's white. Yeah, what's the official, the honky? She is a honky woman.
1: Saltine American.
0: Thank you. No, she's white and she's straight.
1: Yeah, that's the other one too.
0: Yeah.
1: The WNBA is not straight.
0: She's not Lebanese.
1: No.
0: She is not. So I think we've got some audio. Do we have some audio? Let's play this.
2: If I were Caitlin Clark, I would seriously consider going to play overseas somewhere and get the royal treatment and get real money.
3: From the Saudis?
2: From somewhere. I mean, there's international.
3: She can't go to the Saudis.
2: Well, she can't go to the Russians either, as we saw that, you know, Brittany Griner got stuck there.
3: She did. Well, yeah, in jail.
2: Right. So
3: can't take that money from Piff.
2: But a lot of the women actually do play, you know, in European leagues because they supplement their income. But now supposedly their income is going up here. And I know that Caitlin makes a ton of money off the court in terms of endorsements, and rightfully so. But I think that there's a petty jealousy, and she's a straight white basketball player. And she is not being treated with any sort of respect whatsoever.
0: So what is it? Is the WNBA, this is how little I care about the WNBA. Are they playing now? Is this their season?
1: I am not the guy to ask for that.
0: So anyway, there's something going around viral. I don't know if this is a recent thing or if this, you know, happened, I mean, like a year ago. But anyway, the WNBA now facing mass calls to sanction and fine the Phoenix Mercury after the team made a post mocking what they said were racially motivated attacks against Caitlin Clark at the hands of one of their black ball players. I mean, this is really shocking stuff here, but they just hate this woman. They hate her because she's a white woman and she's straight. And Dylan, I mean, my concern for her is that they're literally trying to take her out of the game.
1: Yeah. I mean, so the video on this particular incident is not great. I mean, she goes for a ball and she falls down, and then the player on the other team
0: punched her in the throat.
1: And then she held her fist down on her throat as well. It's like not even disputable.
0: I mean, I've never seen anything like this. And so then they post this racial. I mean, quite frankly, they ought to shut down the whole team. That's what they ought to do.
1: Nobody gets treated like Caitlin Clark does. It's actually crazy. Like that. So many people get away with it. All these players are getting away with it, not even off the court.
0: Yeah, you know why? It's open season on white people. That's, you don't know why people of our own hue have a problem talking about this. But it's not victimhood. It's just a matter of, hey, this woman is being attacked, and she's being attacked because of the color of her skin and the fact that she's heterosexual. And I don't know why that's so hard for people to understand. But I'm with Boomer Esiason. I mean, it may be safer for her to go overseas, where at least she'll be treated like a rock star. And let's get real here. The WNBA is kind of like the ghetto of professional sports. They can't even pay their own bills. I don't know. Well, they could once Caitlin Clark came onto the scene, because she was packing out arenas for these folks.
1: Oh, yeah.
0: Do they still need a handout from the NBA?
1: I think that's still what's happening.
0: So they're on welfare. So the entire league is on welfare. So who are these people to be complaining? It just seems to me that if you've got a player out there and they're attracting young people and enthusiasm, putting butts in the seats, that's something that you would want to celebrate and something that, quite frankly, you would want to protect. But when you've got black players going out of their way to try to, you know, take out her knee, put her on the ground, punch her in the throat, let me just say this. If this had been a, let's just say all the races were reversed and it was a majority white league and you had somebody doing that to a black player, all hell would be breaking loose right now. There would be a major American city burning to the ground. We'll say Minneapolis. Everybody burns down Minneapolis. Minneapolis. They burn it to the ground. But because Caitlin Clark is a white woman and she's straight, they say it's okay. It's open season on the white chicks in the WNBA. 901-260-5926, our telephone number. That's 901-260-5926. 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

0: News this hour from Town Hall. I'm Jason Walker. Utter devastation in Venezuela, those two earthquakes killing more than 190 people, injuring hundreds more, and trapping at least 200 people. Authorities fear those numbers could climb dramatically. At the State Department, Secretary Marco Rubio says the department, along with the Pentagon, will work together to provide humanitarian aid.
1: We've already stood up our disaster response teams at the Department of State and our humanitarian efforts. It's something we did very well in Jamaica after that storm, and it's something we're really prepared to do now. So I've already spoken to Secretary Hegseth. The Department of War is going to have to play a big logistical role here because they have the ability to land in challenging places.
0: United Nations agency has stopped the passage of several tankers that use the route back by the UN. Now, the plan to move stranded ships out of the Persian Gulf through the strait will be on hold until the agency confirms safety guarantees for those vessels. With America 250 celebrations on tap and gaining steam all the time now, and even better news now, the gasoline prices are falling. The country is getting ready for the holiday travel getaway. Here's correspondent Laura Winters with the latest on travel conditions.
2: AAA estimates more than 72 million Americans will be on the move ahead of America 250 4th of July celebrations taking place in every state. As for getting there, 4.9 million will take a train or bus, 5.9 million are scheduled to fly, and more than 61 million expected to drive. Which leads us to the price of gas, regular unleaded on average down to $3.92 a gallon. That's down from an average of $4.51 a gallon a month ago. Laura Winters reporting.
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0: A major discovery in Paris.
4: A 44-page manuscript notebook written by composer Wolfgang Amadeus Mozart in 1778 has been found in France's National Library. The notebook consists of seven pieces for harp and flute and were originally written for a young harpist. The manuscript will remain in the care of the French National Library, which hosts the third largest collection of autographed musical manuscripts by Mozart after Salzburg and Berlin. Keith Peters reporting.
0: NFL player has been charged with leading a plot to detain and pistol whip three people that he believed had stolen from him. Detroit Lions player Terrion Arnold has been charged in Tampa, Florida. Crimes could carry a sentence of life in prison. His lawyer says the athlete, quote, absolutely denies all of the allegations. Breaking news and analysis, townhall.com. Well, liberals and Democrats who say they hate America should take a very close look at who's saying hooray for the USA.
5: The World Cup has been a real eye-opener for a lot of young Europeans visiting America for the first time. They've been flooding social media, raving about how wonderful the country and its people are. So accommodating, so friendly, and so different from the way America is often portrayed in the media abroad.
0: That is correspondent Rich Thomason reporting. In Florida, Governor Ron DeSantis announcing the closure of the immigration center known as Alligator Alcatraz. The center was built in the Florida swamps last year. DeSantis says some 21,000 people were deported through the center. Officials say they are no longer needed there. The facility is no longer needed. More on these stories, townhall.com.
6: Nature's Weather Authority forecast. Overnight temperatures drop to the upper 60s and low 70s. Then tomorrow, get ready for the next weather maker and showers and storms throughout the day as highs climb into the low 90s. We'll have more rain on Saturday before drying out by Sunday. From the Weather Authority Storm Center, I'm meteorologist Jasmine Lomax for Talk Radio 680 WCBM.
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0: Any of you guys ever go to summer camp as a kid? Like your mom, you know, your mom and dad, they packed you up. You've got your little pup tent and your sleeping bag and your little transistor radio if you're of a certain age. And off you went for a week or two to try and survive in the wilderness and just pray to Almighty God that a big bear wasn't going to come down and eat you. Hello, everybody. Welcome to the second hour of the Todd Stearns radio program. Happy to have you with us today. Did you ever do like, you know, I mean, I'm from the Baptist faith tradition, so outside of Cub Scout camp, and I don't mean to disparage Cub Scouts or Boy Scouts, but it just seemed to me all we were glorified garbage picker uppers. It's like every weekend we were picking up trash on the side of the road.
1: It's a need. That needed to be met.
0: Yeah, and it was something that I needed not to do as a little Cub Scout, but or a Weeble. What do they call it? Weeble? Weebelows?
1: Sure.
0: No, Weebles, Wobble, Weebelows.
1: We had like a Cub Scout light with our Baptist church. It was like manhood retreat is what we called it.
0: I'm sorry, a what?
1: Yeah, it was like manhood. I forgot what it was called. I was like, you know, maybe a freshman in high school, and we learned how to like tie knots, make boats. And we use those boats that we made to go across a small pond.
0: So when you graduate from manhood camp, like you go there as a boy, and when you come home, what are they to give you, like a razor and some like shaving cream?
1: It was actually way better. It was a sword.
0: Real?
1: I got a sword.
0: A sword?
1: Yeah, I don't know.
0: What kind of a Baptist camp is this?
1: South Haven, Mississippi.
0: Wow.
1: Yeah.
0: I'm impressed.
1: I still have that sword. It's not very sharp.
0: Is it? Okay. But it was at one point. Have you used it?
1: I mean, yeah, of course. I've like cosplayed as a knight in my front yard, but that's as far as I got.
0: Of course. I want to hear from Ian, you know, who's our intern, because I mean, he is of the age, that you would, go and do these kinds of things. And there's a whole point to this because, when I was a kid, we would go to church camp. And it was always at a place called Ridgecrest. I don't know if any of our listeners have ever heard of Ridgecrest, North Carolina. But if you're in Asheville and you're driving, this is right past a town called the Bat Cave. It's like where Batman and Robin live. I never knew they were Southerners. But right beyond the Bat Cave, if you turn right, you have the Billy Graham Evangelistic Center, which is like a state-of-the-art resort for Christians. And then you had Ridgecrest, which is where generations of Baptists went to summer. I mean, we, as kids, our youth group would always go to Ridgecrest and we would camp and we would be in we had the cabins. The food was just terrible, except for the Nibble Nook, which is where, a lot of young Baptist relationships were birthed. So they were nibbling more than nooks at the Nibble Nook, as they say. So anyway, so Ian, I know you're of the Presbyterian persuasion. What do you guys do for summer camp experiences?
2: We do have a Presbyterian camp, right? It's like every kid in the ARP all goes off into like middle of nowhere, Tennessee for a week. And we have like 200 kids there. It's amazing.
0: Wow. So what do you do in the middle of nowhere?
2: They have all sorts of different activities. But on the last day, there's like this huge event between all the different teams, and you have to like boat to the center of the lake on this little island thing, and then you have to have like a relay race with a banana. There's like a lot of camp culture.
0: A banana?
2: Yes.
0: This is there some sort of a spiritual significance to the fruit that is used?
2: Not really. I think it's just for the love of the game.
0: Of course. And who doesn't love a good banana?
2: Yeah.
0: I mean, I'm just saying. So are you still, do you still go to this camp or do you like have to age? Do you age out?
2: I think you age out at 18, but most of the kids who aged out of it become like camp counselors.
0: Oh, of course.
2: So they still go, but they have to do work now.
0: I'm very intrigued by this. So do you guys like have like access to Wi-Fi and electricity, or is it like old school roughing it?
2: No, it's old school. No AC, no phones, no nothing.
0: Wait, what?
2: Yeah. I think some of the speakers get AC in their like little houses, but other than that, all the kids are just in wood boxes out in the middle of the woods.
0: Wood boxes? Yeah. Sounds like a concentration camp, a prison camp.
2: But a fun one.
0: Well, at least you get fresh fruit.
2: Yeah.
0: A banana. Good Lord, man. All right. Well, Ian, I'm glad. So you've gone. So you've been a participant. Did you have a good time? Is it what, did you build these like lifetime memories?
2: Oh, okay, it was amazing. Yeah. No regrets.
0: So we did something once where we were in the Sierra Nevada. We took like a big mission trip and we were in a tent, and they had, it was so bad, Ian. They have like bears and cougars and things that come down out of the mountains, and you have to keep your food in these like, bins, right? So because the bears will come and steal your food. And so, of course, being Baptists, we're very cheap with our food. And so we would, if we had bologna sandwiches and the, is it Flamin' Hot Cheetos or Doritos? Anyway, both of them leave a bit of a lingering odor, if you know what I mean. Ian, do you know what I mean?
2: Yeah.
0: Okay.
2: At camp, it was Takis. That was the snack that everyone wanted.
0: A what?
2: Takis. It's like Cheetos, hot Cheetos, but like, I think Mexican seasoning.
0: So they were illegal. Dylan, are you okay? Poor Dylan is just dying over here. So look, so Ian, so the concern was that a couple of my buddies that were there in the youth group, they love bologna sandwiches, and they just like ate an entire bag of Doritos. And every time they belched at night, I was afraid that we were going to have like a grizzly bear come and just like chow down on us, because you could smell Doritos for about 50 yards in either direction.
2: It must have been terrible stuck in that cabin. Or a tent.
0: It was not pleasant.
2: Did you have an encounter with a bear or a cougar?
0: No, thankfully. However, when I was at Ridgecrest, and this goes back to my Ridgecrest story, when you check in at Ridgecrest, they give you a list, and but they do have a lot of bears there. And so, they have a list of like 7 or 8 things that you need to do if you encounter a bear. For me, there's only one: run faster than the person next to you. That would be my rule. So I would just have to run faster than Dylan. So anyway, I'm going down the list and of things that you're not supposed to do if you encounter a bear. And number 4 on the list at our Ridgecrest Baptist camp was don't bend over. And I immediately look at the clerk and I'm like, what kind of bears do you guys have up here? This is a Baptist campground, for crying out loud. Bunch of pervert bears. They didn't see the humor in that. I thought it was pretty darn funny. So anyway, that was my bear story. Well, Ian, I only asked this because in New York State, this is the headline: meet the rich kids of summer who fly private planes to $20,000 sleepaway camps for elite friendships and life-building skills. I'm just wondering how many parents listening to us would fork over $20,000 to send their kids out into the middle of the wilderness. That's what I want to know. So according to the, Dylan, I'm just curious here. Do you think your parents would spend 20 grand to send you out into the middle of the woods?
1: Probably. Anything to get rid of me, they probably would spend. Yeah.
0: Wow. So this is all up in the Adirondacks, and this is like the big thing now. You know, you've got we were talking about this with the black families, where it's prom is a big thing, right? Where they'll drop you to 50 grand on a prom. And now you've got all these rich white folks, and they're sending their kids to, oh, here we go. Camp Vega, a girls only summer oasis in Fayette, Maine, $40,000. That's how much it cost. $40,000. Unbelievable. So I'm just curious, parents, do you send your kids off to camp? I gotta tell you, I feel kind of gypped. I really want, I wanted a better camp experience in Ridgecrest.
1: Ours was way better, Todd. I mean, you got survival skills. I mean, you literally know what to do in case you encounter a bear. What do they get? Probably pampered, you know, it's like glamping probably.
0: Oh yeah, yeah. I think it's more for the parents because they say the parents get to build a Rolodex, you know, with the other wealthy parents. So they're like networking.
1: Wow.
0: Mm-hmm. Oh, here they go. They do water skiing and kayaking, and they make s'mores. No doubt gold leaf. They sprinkle some gold leaf on the s'mores.
1: That's the 40,000.
0: No, yes. No doubt about it. Oh, my Lord. You see, this is the problem with America, ladies and gentlemen. Just put your kids, you know what, just pitch a tent in the backyard and, you know, let the kids do it for free. You can save 40 grand. That's what I say. 901-260-5926, our telephone number. That's 901-260-5926. I want to play some audio. This is Steve Harvey. And I kind of like, isn't he like the Family Feud guy? I kind of like Steve Harvey. I don't know where he's coming from with this, but he says that white people, we don't have any culture. I think we should take great offense of this, I think. Let's take a listen to Cut 22.
3: White kids don't determine what's cool in this world. People of color determine what's cool. We decide how you wear your hair. We tell you how to dress. We tell you what music is hot. We tell you, ain't no black kids got no white kids on their wall on the poster. White kids got black kids on the wall on the poster. The cool factor is determined by people of color. That's the cool factor in every culture. Period. Now, I don't have to back down off what I'm saying. I have proof.
4: I agree.
3: Bruh. Taylor Swift cold now. Taylor Swift, biggest, one of the biggest pop stars in the world today. But them black girls, they got Beyonce on the wall. There's some cold European basketball players. But they got Kobe on the wall. They got Jordan on the wall. They got Magic on the wall. I'm sorry. Your hair's that way because of your color. We said bald was cool. Black dudes said bald heads was cool. And guess what got cool? Bald head. We said that because we can't do comb overs. Our hair fall out. We can't brush this over here, hide it. No. Flip this bad boy off. We made this cool. Black Michael Jordan. We made being bald cool. We said put earring in your ear. All the dances, everything. So if you want to change the culture in the world, you change them kids right there mindset, and you change the world. Everybody else gonna follow, man. Boy, I know I'm gonna get in trouble for saying that. Poof.
4: No, I don't think so. I don't think so. I don't think you. No,
0: not. I don't think so. That guy's white. Look, here's the deal. I think we're pretty cool. Is this true, though? I don't know. I look at the, I look at all these black women, Dylan, with the long flowing red hair and blonde hair, and you know they're culturally appropriating the hair of white people. So I'm wondering if Steve Harvey would have an issue with that, because he's saying that ultimately the only cool stuff is coming out of black people.
1: I mean, he mentioned basketball and Taylor Swift. I don't know if that's our standard for cool right now.
0: Yeah. By the way, some of his cultural references were a little dated there.
1: A little bit.
0: Right? Just a smidge.
1: The comb over. The head.
0: And all the athletes.
1: Yeah.
0: They were like really old school.
1: True.
0: But he's talking about fashion. And I guess that he says that blacks are setting the standard when it comes to fashion. And I guess maybe he has a point, you know, unless all of those ladies love looking at the guys with the baggy jeans around their knees and they're showing their ass crack. We'll be right back.
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0: Wanted to give you an update since we're not big WNBA fans here, but this did in fact happen very recently. It happened Wednesday night. Caitlin Clark has she was injured in this attack, so she went down. She was knocked to the court, and you had a black player drive her leg into Caitlin Clark's groin and then punched her, had a closed fist and punched her in the throat. And the referee did not call a foul on the play at all. I mean, this was just absolutely egregious. So we've got some audio here. Is this the head coach of the Fever, I believe? Let's take a listen.
18: Absolutely.
19: Do you have any current update on Caitlin's back or how she's doing right now?
18: No current update.
19: It was a clip of a play where she got pushed in the neck during the game. Have you seen that? Did that have any impact on her health in this one?
18: I just saw it. I'm not sure if it had any impact on the health or her health or not. But it was egregious. The fact that it was a no call. I heard it about it at halftime. I brought it to the attention of the officials at halftime. Yet we still had 11 fouls in the fourth quarter to their two. They still shot 24 free throws in the second half. I just, number one, you got to call it. It's absolutely egregious and utterly disrespectful. And then number two.
0: Clearly the coach is fired up. Fired up there. No doubt about it. No foul call to the play. Look, here's the deal, and I appreciate the coach here, but the coach needs to come out and start saying exactly what's going on here. That this was a hate crime. What happened? This has nothing to do with basketball. This has everything to do with an untold number of black female lesbians and others who despise the fact that Caitlin Clark is a rock star in the WNBA. I mean, that's really all there is to it. So at some point, somebody needs to have the courage to come out and just say what this is really all about. And I appreciate Boomer Esiason saying what he said, because this is true. The reason why Caitlin Clark was mauled and manhandled is because she's a straight white woman. That's it. And we do need to start calling it out. I just have to tell you, if you had a daughter, would you let her play in the WNBA, men? I mean, it's open season on white people, and I don't know why they just don't come out and just say, you know what, guys? Yeah, this is really a league for black lesbians, and you guys need to go start something else. But the WNBA, it's just going to be an exclusive sporting event for black lesbian chicks. And all the rest of you can go play somewhere else. Maybe that would resolve it. Because I'm thinking here, and just think about this, if you're Caitlin Clark, can you imagine it? By the way, she's injured. She got hurt. She's out for the game, for the next game. I mean, if you're Caitlin Clark, you have to be wondering every single day, am I going to come off this court alive? Or are they going to try to kill me? I mean, it's a great, unfortunately, it's a great question, but it's a question you got to ask. It's a really disgusting question. We'll be right back.

0: With SRN News, I'm Jason Walker. The numbers and the devastation just plain mind-boggling in Venezuela, where two huge earthquakes have now killed at least 235 people. Some 4,500 people have been injured. Hundreds more are missing and trapped and feared dead. Trump administration already on the scene with manpower, machines, and technology to help the Venezuelan officials to search and rescue efforts. United States also sending massive amounts of food, water, and medical supplies. The DEA is asking the Justice Department's internal watchdog to investigate a whistleblower's claims. It says the DEA agents permitted thousands of fentanyl pills to hit the streets of New Mexico and did nothing to stop it. SRN News.
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6: Weather Authority forecast. Overnight temperatures drop to the upper 60s and low 70s. Tomorrow we'll have the next chance of showers and storms. Throughout the day, it'll be hot and humid otherwise, with high temperatures reaching the low 90s. We'll be in the low 80s with rain throughout the day on Saturday. We dry out by Sunday with highs in the mid 80s. Finishing out the month, temperatures reach the upper 80s and low 90s. We'll soar to the upper 90s to start off the month of July. From the Weather Authority Storm Center, I'm meteorologist Jasmine Lomax for Talk Radio 680 WCBM.
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0: Welcome back, everybody. This is the Todd Sturge Radio Show. We're so happy to have you with us today. 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Well, gosh, it was a couple of months ago that we told you the story of Jacob York, a baseball player at Olivet Nazarene University, TPUSA president, and he came under fire. He received death threats in the aftermath of Charlie Kirk's assassination. As a matter of fact, I wrote about Jacob's experience in my new book coming out, The Golden Age. Dylan, you know, we haven't held up a copy of the book. We need to do that. Well, you've got to keep reminding.
1: You have it.
0: Yeah. We got to do the branding.
1: Yes, you do.
0: The Golden Age, How Trump Saved America. It'll be in bookstores around the nation in August the 11th. But you can pre-order a copy right now. And I just got my author copies in yesterday, and we're really loving the book. It's absolutely a beautiful book in President Trump's favorite color, which is gold. So anyway, Jacob you can read his story in my new book. And Jacob joins us on our Patriot Mobile Newsmaker line. He is not taking off the summer. He is a busy man. Jacob, hope you're doing well.
2: I'm doing great, Todd. Thanks for having me on the show again. Hope you're doing well as well.
0: Jacob, I am. And before we get into, you know, what you guys have been up to, of course, you're like an incredible baseball player, college baseball player. And I know you've been following all of these crazy stories about Major League Baseball. There was another story yesterday, the Detroit Tigers, and we have this up on our website, toddsturns.com. A lady was wearing a shirt that said Jesus over pride, and she was told to leave the ballpark because her shirt offended people. And then, of course, you've got the pitchers with the San Francisco Giants. I mean, really, it's just crazy out there at the ballpark. Why can't it just be about baseball?
2: Yeah, I think that's true in all of sports these days, that our sports are awfully more political than it would seem, where people can't really just focus on the game anymore. You're even seeing that up here in the Chicago area, where the Bears are now leaving Chicago and heading to Hammond, Indiana. So yeah, sports are political now too.
0: It's so sad. And because again, people used, I mean, back in the old days, people would go to a movie, they would go to a baseball game or a football game to escape all the chaos of the world, and now somehow all the chaos has ended up in the ballpark.
2: Yeah, and I think really what happens is because everything is so publicized and the media is just a huge hit right now and everything's on social media and it's one click away, that everybody's business is out there. And so if you have an opinion, the whole world knows it, and that's definitely true for the baseball players that were under fire this week.
0: All right, let's talk about what you guys are up to, because you're pretty busy this summer. You're not sitting in the lazy boy drinking a Dr. Pepper. You are out there handing out copies of the U.S. Constitution and Old Glory. Tell us about what you guys are doing.
2: Yeah, so last week, me and my good buddy Jaden went out to Piatone, where we were invited to table on behalf of Turning Point at a car show, and we handed out over 50 American flags, over 30 U.S. constitutions, had great civic discussion about religion, politics, ethics, worldview, you name it.
0: What were some of the conversations you had? I'm just curious what's on the minds of folks out there in the heartland.
2: Yeah, it was great. I think that a lot of people came up and they just wanted to support. They're like, how can we get involved? Can we donate? What do we need to do for our part? Which honestly, my reaction was just have conversations with, especially the kids you have or family, friends, just have conversation. But there definitely were a few people who walked up, who disagreed with the things we stand for, who didn't like Charlie Kirk as a person or his organization. I think we had one debate that went about 30 minutes long about the pro-life versus pro-choice argument. But yeah, for the most part, things were supportive and cordial.
0: You know, when it's hard to believe, you know, September, we were having those conversations about Charlie. And I'm wondering how things are going with TPUSA. A lot of folks were wondering if the movement was going to be able to survive the assassination. What say you?
2: It's an interesting question because you have a guy like Charlie Kirk, who was the most influential person probably in my lifetime. And I think what made him so influential is he gave people like me the courage to go and sit and table. But I think he also gave courage to the leftists who wanted to debate him as well. I don't think I would have the experience I am with having these conversations with people if Charlie Kirk didn't exist. The people, even on the other side of the aisle, now have that same courage. And I think Turning Point as an organization, it can stand behind one person. However, as an organization, it is only going to be successful if the students and the people step up and they do their part too. Charlie Kirk was super successful, a hardworking man, great public speaker, but he had lines and lines of defense behind him also willing to take up the battle themselves.
0: All right. So you're out there, you're handing out the American flags, you're handing out the constitutions. I understand you guys are actually heading for a big pro-life event this weekend. What's going on?
2: Yeah, there's a March for Life in Rockford where we are also invited out to come table and whatnot. And yeah, there will be people walking the streets standing up for all life and how all life matters, even unborn life. And it should be really good. I think there will be a very popular event. I'm hoping to pass out quite a few U.S. constitutions just like this again. Hopefully people understand their American heritage better. And also I'll be doing some man on the street interviews with some people, whether those people agree with what we're doing there or not. I think it's important to engage in all discussions and put yourself out there and be willing to disagree with people, because that's what makes our country great, is that we have the freedom to not only say what we want to say, but also to listen to what we don't want to hear.
0: Yeah, you got
2: to
0: keep the conversation going. Jacob York joining us from Olivet Nazarene University. He's the TPUSA president there. Jacob, no doubt the midterms are fast approaching. Wondering if you guys are having any conversations regarding politics when you're out there handing out those flags and the constitutions.
2: For sure. And actually part of there is a little group through Turning Point right now called the Campus Coordinator Program, which while we're out tabling, one of our main jobs is just to get people to check their voter ID status and make sure that they're able to vote in the midterms. We don't necessarily advocate for one candidate over the other, but we believe it is a civic duty to go out there and vote. I think a lot of people vote in the presidential election, and then you see the huge drop off in numbers when it comes to the midterms. And we want people to participate in the right that they're given in this country.
0: No, I think it's an important thing. And again, we've got to engage the political process. You know, one of the challenges, I think, is that far too many Christians have decided to disengage from the culture. They've been told from their pulpits that Christians should not be involved in politics, that we should just stay inside our church houses and not engage folks out in the community. And I just have to tell you, I just completely disagree with that philosophy. I think the problem with the country is that the church is not engaged in the public marketplace. What say you?
2: I mean, if you just look at the Bible, and a lot of these Christians are saying this, if you just look at the Bible, plenty of people in the Bible were political figures. I mean, David was maybe the most influential Old Testament character in the Bible, and he was very political. You can even go to Moses, so to speak. He was also very political in dealings with the country and the lands. So I think that obviously you need good Christian people to step up in this country, to use their voice, and just step up in politics in general. I mean, we are built on Judeo-Christian heritage in this country, and that just really needs to be restored.
0: All right, good stuff. Jacob, we're going to leave it there. Good luck to you this weekend, and we're just so proud of you and the great work you and your pals are doing, handing out American flags and U.S. constitutions. I can't think of a better way to spend summertime than that. Jacob, good to see you.
2: I agree. Thank you. God bless you.
0: All right, there you have it, ladies and gentlemen. Jacob York from Olivet Nazarene University. It was so bad on his campus, and just let me say this about the campus. The university did everything right here, so that they handled this exactly the way you would expect and you would want a university to handle the situation. But it was so bad, the threats on his life, that he had to spend the remainder of his semester at home because they were that concerned with the level of threats and violence directed at this young man. And Jacob plays on the university's baseball team, just an all-around great athlete, great person, and a sharp Christian as well. But we had Jacob on the program, and we told his story in the book as one of those great American patriots. I mean, it would have been easy for Jacob to take a look at all those death threats and say, you know what, I don't want anything to do with this. I am done. I'm going to play baseball. I'm going to get my degree, and I'm going to go on and live my life. But instead, he decided to double down and take a stand, and he did not back down. And one of the things that really bothers me, especially in the social media world, I get this all the time from grown adults who will say, oh, you know, I don't want to say anything. It might hurt my job. I don't want to use my real name. Or they call up and they'll use an anonymous name. They're like, oh, you know, I want you to know we're standing with you. No, you're not. You're hiding in the shadows.

0: I may have to get the president to autograph that one.
1: You do need an autograph.
0: Oh, yeah. I get it. Yes. So we're working to be able to, we're working right now with this team. Hopefully we'll be able to hop up to Washington and present him a copy in the Oval Office. But I want to read through just some of the chapters here because it's just, well, here's, this was the opening quote of the book is actually from President Trump, Inauguration Day, 2025. We will stand bravely. We will live proudly. We will dream boldly and nothing will stand in our way because we are Americans. The future is ours and our golden age has just begun. And that really was, as I was listening to that speech, that was the idea. That's when it was birthed for this book called The Golden Age, How Trump Saved America. Chapter one, How Trump Saved Common Sense. We actually published the president's inaugural address. How Trump saved our schools, how Trump saved my hometown of Memphis, Tennessee. That is a fun story, by the way. And that we've got, I'm just kind of scrolling through here. How Trump saved the military, how Trump saved Christmas, how Trump saved our culture. And then at the very end, how Americans can save Trump's agenda. So we all have a job to do after President Trump calls it a day and goes back to Mar-a-Lago. So I'm really excited for you to read that, the book. And as we get a little bit closer to launch day, well, I'll probably read a chapter on the radio for you. I think you're really going to enjoy that. All right. Our telephone number, 901-260-5926. Again, that number, 901-260-5926. This is the Todd Starnes Show.
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0: 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Our telephone number, 901-260-5926. That's 901-260-5926. Coming up Sunday, hope to see you in Texarkana, Texas. I'll be speaking at the First Baptist Church in Texarkana. That's going to be a great, great time and a great conversation as well. All right. Obama talking about Donald J. Trump, our great president. Here is cut 24, please.
1: That's out or sometimes.
2: I mean, the thing about it is, look, you got to ask him what it is that
3: the obsession.
2: The obsession.
3: I know what it is.
2: I obviously, have a room in his head.
3: Rent free.
2: A suite in his head. But the thing about it is that was always clear to me. Look, first of all, when I was president, the last thing I had time to do was worry about what
3: somebody said.
2: Somebody said, or what my predecessor did.
3: Mm-hmm.
2: They're gone. I've got work to do.
3: You're locked in.
2: It's hard to describe how, if you're doing the job right,
3: mm-hmm.
2: every day you've got 5-10 things that are real hard. And you have to be constantly focused. The idea that I'd be worrying about
3: came before.
2: Somebody who came before and me trying to measure, what's he done today? Look, constantly worrying about that is a strange thing to me. It shows me somebody who's not focused on the American people and the job they're supposed to do.
0: All right, that was Barack Obama. You know, it's interesting. That guy, everybody thought, oh, he's just a brilliant orator. He is such a well-spoken man. Yeah, when somebody's writing speeches for him, but when he has to just talk extemporaneously, like you just heard, it's like, dude, just spit it out. Say what needs to be said. Barack Hussein Obama, and he says he lives rent-free in Trump's head, and I have no doubt about that. I don't think Obama's ever paid a bill in his life. I would expect nothing else from this guy. Oh, by the way, have you seen the video? Dylan, have you seen the video, Carnival Cruise?
4: I have not.
0: There was like a huge riot on Carnival Cruise. And it's the, it was an all-black mob. And they're fighting and beating each other up and throwing shoes. And so Carnival Cruise has banned 16 people for the rest of their lives. They're not allowed to get on the cruise ships. And we don't know what set everybody off. But this is not the first time, and there's a report out there that Carnival Cruise is now, among other cruise lines, they're dealing with, it's basically Walmart on the seas.
4: Yeah. Can we stop, having fights in the middle of the ocean? Like, you can't leave.
0: Why? This is what I don't understand. You're on a vacation. You're on a cruise. Enjoy the cruise. Why are you going around beating people up? And by the way, it's just complete takeovers of ships. And you know who I feel bad for? The elderly couple from Bartlesville, Oklahoma, who have saved up their pennies their entire life to take the big Caribbean cruise. And they show up down in Miami, and all of a sudden it looks just like Chuck E. Cheese.
4: Or the people that retire and they live on the cruise ships. We've seen those people.
0: I couldn't do that.
4: I would never do that. You would have to give me one of those patches. Keeps me from being seasick. Like, all of them. Forever patches.
0: No, there are many questions I have about this Carnival Cruise story. But all I can tell you is, no way I would ever go on a cruise now. I mean, it's been ruined. Unless you're going to have to go to one of the high-dollar cruises where they just don't tolerate that kind of stuff. But the fact of the matter is, Carnival Cruise has become basically like Spirit Airlines on the water. What do they call it? Hold on. Someone called it Section 8 of the Seas. they're not wrong. All right. Jeez, Aloo. Behave yourself, America. 901-260-5926, our number. That's 901-260-5926. This is the Todd Stearns Show.
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6: Well, I stopped taking it for a while, and then it dawned on me, so I started taking it again. And I like it. I mean, I love them. I'm never going to stop taking them. And I've got a friend that's coming over here. 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
12: News this hour from Town Hall. I'm Jason Walker. Numbers likely to keep climbing as search and rescue teams comb through the rubble of a couple of major earthquakes in Venezuela. At the State Department, Secretary Marco Rubio says rescue efforts are being organized between local communities, his department, and the Pentagon as well.
13: We're already deploying search and rescue teams from Fairfax County, Virginia, and Los Angeles. There'll be some others we'll add. That's the most immediate need right now is search and rescue efforts. They have a bunch of collapsed buildings, and so they'll need a lot of help in terms of digging through that. The airport there is badly damaged, so we'll have to rely on the Department of War to deploy assets there.
12: The death count now at 235, more than 4,500 injuries, and those numbers are climbing. President Trump touting U.S. relations now with Venezuela and says America is pitching in to help in a big way.
14: We have the strongest military. We took over Venezuela in less than one day, and the oil is flowing, and we're getting along with them great. We're going to, by the way, help them with their big. They had a tremendous earthquake last night that you read about, massive in Caracas. But we're going to help them out.
12: The nation's highest court handing down yet another significant immigration ruling.
15: The Supreme Court is handing the Trump administration a major immigration victory, ruling the government can end temporary protected status for migrants from Haiti and Syria. The justices ruled 6-3 that courts cannot block those decisions while legal challenges move forward. Willie Nelson, The White House.
12: Apple is announcing an increase in prices for both Macs and iPads, citing a memory chip shortage brought on by the AI boom. Now, the company calls the demand spike an unprecedented challenge for the consumer electronics industry. More on these stories, townhall.com.
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12: Mortgage rates up slightly. Here is correspondent Alex Vega with that story.
11: Mortgage buyer Freddie Mac says the average rate on a 30-year mortgage rose this week to 6.49%. The average rate has been hovering around 6.5% over the past 6 weeks. Mortgage rates have been mostly trending higher since late February as the war with Iran drove up oil prices and expectations for higher inflation. That pushed up the long-term bond yields that lenders use as a guide to pricing home loans. While average long-term mortgage rates remain low than they were this time last year, their upward trend has weighed on home sales this year. I'm Alex Vega.
12: There is a new bipartisan nonprofit group. It wants to help Americans who find out they're out of work because of AI. It is called Raise Us, and it's starting with more than $500 million, that primarily for education and training programs. Breaking news and analysis, townhall.com. An American 250 time capsule event held on Capitol Hill as the historic cylinder slated to be buried on the 4th of July. Here's correspondent Laura Winters.
17: House Speaker Mike Johnson speaking at a ceremony on Capitol Hill dedicating the America 250 time capsule. It will be buried on the 4th of July in Philadelphia and will remain there for the next 250 years.
18: Now, it takes a lot of work to put something like this together, to coordinate a big endeavor like this, which has collected submissions from every state delegation.
17: Laura Winters reporting.
12: U.S. economy expanded at a solid 2.1% annual pace from January through March. Commerce Department says gross domestic product rebound from a sluggish 0.5% in the last 3 months of 2025 when a 43-day government shutdown weighed on the economy. More on these stories, townhall.com.
19: Weather Authority forecast. Overnight temperatures drop to the upper 60s and low 70s. Then tomorrow, get ready for the next weather maker and showers and storms throughout the day as highs climb into the low 90s. We'll have more rain on Saturday before drying out by Sunday. From the Weather Authority Storm Center, I'm meteorologist Jasmine Lomax for Talk Radio 680 WCBM.
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0: right. Welcome, everybody. Good to have you with us. This is hour three of the big show. Oh, sweet mercy. It has been one of those weeks, and Dylan, I tell you, the with the allergy season around here, so I've been trying not to cough on air too terribly much, so my apologies if you guys, if I blow out your eardrums, try not to make that happen.
1: We're survived by this glass panel, Todd, so I don't think,
0: I'm not sure that'll help you.
1: Yeah.
0: I'm just saying.
1: It's going to come around.
0: I'm just saying. I want to play some audio here. We got a lot of political stuff to talk about. And we're going to be, by the way, John Fleming from the, he's the Louisiana treasurer in the runoff for the Senate to replace Bo Cassidy. He's coming up in just a little while. And so we're going to be talking to him, but I've been holding on to this since Monday, and I've got to play this audio for you. So, because I want to know what you would do, ladies and gentlemen, if this was your child. So there is a father, and well, I'm just going to let, he's got a 5-year-old son. All right. And so we're going to play this is cut 18. Now we're going to play this audio, and then I want to hear your take on this story.
2: My 5-year-old is suspended from school for fighting. And evidently I didn't react to the situation the way that the school administration thought I was going to. I get a phone call. I'm at work. Principal says, "Hey, your son got in a fight at school today. All right. Is he okay?" "He's fine. We're going to need you to come in and talk about it. You know, you want me to come in before school tomorrow or after school today or how you want to handle this?" And he said, "Well, no, you got to come right now because your son's not going to be able to stay in school today." I said, "Well, you just told me he was fine." "Oh, no. He is fine, sir, but he's going to have to be removed from school today." So not fully understanding what the problem is, I leave work and I go to the school to have our little sit-down powwow. And you got the principal, you got the assistant principal, you got a counselor, you got a school nurse, and you got my son, and you got this other kid. Okay? And I look at my son, I say, "You all right, son?" He said, "Yes, sir." I said, "All right." The principal, you know, kind of steps in between and then starts talking. I said, "No, sir, hold on." I said, "Son, what happened here today?" And my son proceeds to tell me the story. He said, "This kid right here was picking on me at recess. And he wouldn't stop." And I said, "Son, did you ask him to stop picking on you?" He said, "Yes, sir." I said, "How many times did you ask him to stop picking on you?" He said, "One time, sir." "Did he hear you ask?" He said, "Yes, sir, he did." I turned to the principal and I says, "Hey, so what's the problem
0: here?" "What's the problem?"
2: The principal goes on to tell me, "Look, we cannot promote this kind of behavior in the schools." And I said, "I agree completely. Bullies should be reprimanded for their actions. I have absolutely no discord with that. I agree 100%. Kind of puzzled, the principal looks at me. He says, no. "Well, yeah, you can't have bullying, but we can't have fighting in school. The kid was bullying my son. My son asked the child to stop. The child did not, and he felt the repercussions of his actions. I don't see the problem here." He said, "We have a zero tolerance for fighting." I said, "This wasn't a fight. Clearly, my son beat the crap out of this kid, this bully." He said, your son's going to be suspended for 3 days." I said, "Is that so?" He said, "Yes, sir. We can't have fighting in the school, no matter what." He should have told a teacher. "Well, what was the kid doing to bully him?" He said, "Well, we don't exactly know." And I said, "So how do you know that he was able to tell a teacher? What if the kid was in his way? What if the kid was pushing him? What if the kid had hands on my son?" I said, "If you don't know the situation, how are you going to reprimand my son when you don't know what happened?" "Zero tolerance policy, sir. He's got a 3-day suspension." I said, "That's fine. Not a problem at all." I turned to my son. I looked at the kid that he beat up. And the kid that he beat up, I said, "Son, I'll tell you one thing. You're going to think twice before you bully my son again." I turned to my son. I gave him knuckles right there in the principal's office in front of everybody. I said, "Son, I'm proud of you." I said, "You aren't suspended from school for 3 days." I said, "You got a 3-day vacation. It's hunting season. Let's get out of here."
0: I love this story. But it also enrages me. So a couple of things. So basically, the guy's 5-year-old son. Here's what I love about this guy, Dylan. You know he's a good dad. First of all, he recorded this in a pickup truck.
1: Yeah.
0: No doubt. Yeah. As if that was, if there was any question.
1: He's a hunting man.
0: And he sounds like a little Louisiana accent.
1: Yeah.
0: Just a little bit of that South Louisiana accent. But clearly this guy, even at 5 years old, you know, told his son, "Here's how you handle the bullies." And I mean, this dad is like the quintessential American dad, you know, raising up the child in the way he should go. But the school, this is insane. They had the zero tolerance policy, so the bully does not get in trouble. It's the kid who is the, and really not a victim, it's the bully's target that gets in trouble. And it seems to me that what this five-year-old did to that boy, because apparently beat the living snot out of the kid, and again, what is it, one time, two times? All right, three times, it's on like Donkey Kong. And, you know, the kid probably, I don't know, wrestles alligators on the weekends. They build them different in Louisiana. I'm just telling you. But I love the story and the way that Dad approached it. But here's how you know that, first of all, this kid clearly was raised right. Everything was yes sir, yes sir, no sir, no sir. You know that, by the way, that is learned behavior. You train a child like that. But I'm just curious, Mom and Dad, what would you have done in a situation like that? He said he gave him the knuckles. Is that like the fist bump? I was like, wait, did he hit somebody? Did the dad hit somebody? I'm going to give you some knuckles. He gave his son a fist bump.
1: Yeah, it was a fist bump.
0: I love that.
1: It's dad of the year right here, in my opinion.
0: Right? And yeah. This 3-day vacation. You know that had to have just enraged the principal. And I guarantee you this principal is some sort of a, I don't know, mealy mouth, a little, well, we have rules to follow. Mm-hmm. You know, the biggest problem with schools, I'm going to tell you, Dylan, I'm going to tell you the biggest problem with schools. And this, I'm painting with a broad freaking brush here, but it's true. Most of the people in charge of our schools right now were the kids that were like the mealy mouth. You know, they never could get dates. They weren't good at sports. Many of them were in theater and they can't deal with real life. And so they're taking out all of their failed adventures on the children of America. I think that's what the problem here is.
1: I think that's a fair observation.
0: If you have a school, I'm just going to say, just think about this. Take a look, and there are studies that have been done. No, I don't think there are, but there ought to be studies done. Take a school where the principal was the lead actor in the high school musical, and then take a school where the principal was the quarterback of the high school football team. I guarantee you the football coach, his team, his school is going to be run like an athletic team. They're going to be rules and regulations. Everything's going to be based on reality and not feelings. You know, they're not going to have like little drum circles and all. No, they're not doing that kind of stuff. But I like this. I like this story because it shows you that there's a young man and this dad probably still in his 20s, but he's raising up a young man at 5 years old. And I just wish I could have been a fly on the wall to see the bully, get what was coming. And you know what? I guarantee that dad's right though, because he pointed his finger at the little bully and said, "Bet you're not going to touch my son again." No, sir. And he had to say no, sir, because he had no teeth. You know, probably teeth got knocked out. Probably a little bloody nose there. But I guarantee that kid won't do anything. By the way, why didn't they call the parents to the bully? On the other side of it, though, what does it say about this school that you've got this, you know, you've got these principals and they're punishing the kids who did the right thing? You know, I guarantee you that punch to the nose, the 5-year-old's punch to the nose did more to stop bullying in that school than all of the rules and regulations and suspensions they've been handing out. Because I guarantee you that kid won't lay hands on anybody else. Anyway, I think the dad did the right thing here. What say you, ladies and gentlemen? 901-260-5926. That's 901-260-5926. 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

0: right, welcome back, everybody. This is the Todd Stearns Radio Show. Let's go to the phone lines. Memphis, Tennessee. Chris is listening to us on KWAM, KWAM. Hi, Chris. What's on your mind today?
1: I just wanted to say the father should have asked the principal what his no-tolerance policy was for bullying. And if he said nothing, then I would have said, well, I guess you've already gotten your punishment for today.
0: There you go. Chris, it's a great point. I just remember I grew up in the 70s and 80s, and so we always settled those things out on the playground, you know, during recess. And I'm not sure anything really escalated to the principal's office back in the day, but, you know, it was kind of rough and tumble at Hope P. Sullivan Elementary School. I don't know what it was like in your growing up years.
1: Well, in my growing up years, I saw a big guy picking on a little guy, and I was pretty athletic. I was on football team, so I just said, hey, you know, you're a lot bigger than him. What are you doing picking on him? And he started picking on me. I guess he was just mad about something else. And so he wanted me to go out and fight. So I went out there and let him swing at me, and I didn't really hit him. But, you know, sometimes people are just mad about something that has nothing to do with the present day. So who knows?
0: But, yeah.
2: 55 miles
0: an hour. Yeah. Chris, be sure to do the speed limit there. I heard the little voice. What, 55 miles an hour?
1: Well, I'm on a big expressway, so if I went 55 miles an hour, someone would rear end me.
0: Chris, please, are you on I-240 by any chance?
1: I am.
0: So this is what bothers me about, because my car does the same thing to me. And the fact of the matter is, nobody's driving 55 miles an hour on I-240. They will run you over.
1: That's exactly right.
0: Even the grannies.
1: they're some of the worst.
0: Oh, yes. All right.
1: My friend told me he saw my mother driving, and she was about 88, and he realized she was needed to go the other way, so right in the middle of the street, just made a big U-turn.
0: That's
1: the way it is.
0: That's the way it is. All right, Chris, thanks for calling in. You be safe out there, and watch for the popo. So they're running radar. 901-260-5926. By the way, I shouldn't have done that. I'm going to get another text message. Someone from the police department is like, really, really, Stearns? You're killing us here.
3: It's the most relatable thing I've ever heard. As a Memphian, that is so relatable.
0: As soon as he said 55, I'm like, that dude's on I-240.
3: It's exactly where it is.
0: Because you can't, seriously, nobody drives. And that's what I was asking the highway patrol man, and one of the state troopers was like, yeah, dude, we don't get it. I mean, so, and my question to them is, all right, do you really pull people over going 65? Because that's what you have to drive, and you're still not even keeping up with traffic at 65.
3: Yeah, I mean, and you talk to a police officer, most of them will be pretty lenient, like 10 miles an hour over the speed limit. So what you're saying? Yeah, I mean, 75 is the norm on I-240.
0: Yeah.
3: It's just the norm.
0: It is. It's so this is why I'm excited about driving to Arkansas. You know, Texarkana, you got to drive up through Little Rock, and it's like 75 miles an hour, which means you can go 85. And I don't know if there's any other place there, but there was some place in Kansas or Iowa where it's like, you know, you can drive however fast you want to drive. Nobody cares.
3: We need one of the, we need the Autobahn, that highway in Germany. That's what we need.
0: We kind of have it already, but it's not official.
3: It's not official.
0: It's not official. All right. 901-260-5926 is our telephone number. That's 901-260-5926. So I want to play some audio for you. Oh yes, here we go. This is Tucker Carlson doing an interview with Sky News, talking about the MAGA brand. Cut 31, please.
4: I wonder, Tucker, where this leaves the future of the MAGA movement.
5: of the MAGA. Well, that's over. There's no future of the MAGA movement. Obviously, we're done.
4: This war caused the end.
5: Yeah, it doesn't. I mean, what is the MAGA movement? Trump has defined it as whatever he wants. Well, that's not a movement. That's a tick. That's a preference. It's like, what do I feel like having for breakfast this morning? Well, today it's, you know, the pancake movement. It'll be Eggs Benedict movement tomorrow. Like, it's not a movement. You know, it's just like a, it's a desire.
4: But you believed in it.
5: Well, I never understood what it was. No, I never believed in MAGA. I believe in making America great again. I certainly believe in its literal definition. But its operational definition was never clear. What I believe in is putting your country first. If you're leading your country, of course, its concerns are at the top of your list of concerns, in the same way that your children's concerns are more important, your children's needs are more important to you as a parent than your neighbor's kids' needs and concerns. You're the parent. That's nature. Again, that's just natural. There's something crazy or fascistic about that. In fact, any other form of government is crazy and fascistic. Every other form of government is tyranny. That's the only legitimate form of government, where the leaders put, not to the exclusion of everyone else's concerns, like you don't have to hate your neighbor's kids to love your own. You can love all kids. But if it comes down to it, you put your kids first because you're their parent. And that same worldview has to be the way the U.S. government operates in order to be legitimate. And that's what America First means. And so I will never stop believing that. I think every other American believes that too. The phrase America First scares people because it's like Nazi or something. But like in real life, there's no other way to run a government. And I still believe that. And this war was a the most obvious betrayal of that. We didn't go to war to protect our own interests. We went to war to serve Israel's interests. They've said that out loud. So this is not a conspiracy theory. That's contemptible. That's wrong.
0: So I'm just curious here to hear your thoughts on this. Does Tucker Carlson's opinion still matter to you? Did it ever matter to you? I mean, for some people, you know, it's like, well, you know, the guy's an entertainer on TV. He's just saying stuff to get a rise out of people. And I don't know, maybe that's what he's doing now. Maybe this is, you know, all make-believe. Because at some point, you know, you have to, and I don't know if Tucker's actually sat down and explained his metamorphosis, going from a rock-solid, regular Republican conservative to where he is now. Because he has changed his viewpoint on just about every single thing that he has done. 901-260-5926 is our number. That's 901-260-5926. I still go back to the interview he did a few years ago where he said that in the middle of the night he was physically attacked by demons. And a lot of people were making fun of him. Maybe they didn't believe him. I actually believe this. I believed what he said. And he said that he was literally cut up. His body was cut up by the demons. He was fighting them. So I don't know if there's something else going on there, but the issue here is he's got millions and millions of followers. I think 17 million followers. So he's got a huge audience. The question is, are they still influenced by what Tucker Carlson has to say? 901-260-5926. We'll be right back.

0: With SRN News, I'm Jason Walker. The death count in Venezuela at 235 now, more than 4,300 people injured. Many more are still missing and feared dead. Attempts to rescue the victims of the earthquakes continue. Authorities say the quakes had magnitudes of 7.2 and 7.5. AAA says 72 million Americans will be on the move ahead of America 250 and 4th of July celebrations. As for getting there, well, 4.9 million will take a train and or bus, nearly 6 million slated to fly, and 61 million people likely to drive, which, by the way, should be easier. Price of gasoline now has fallen dramatically in parts of the nation, in some cases just under the $3 mark. This is SRN News.
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3: Weather Authority forecast. Overnight temperatures drop to the upper 60s and low 70s. Tomorrow we'll have the next chance of showers and storms throughout the day. It'll be hot and humid otherwise, with high temperatures reaching the low 90s. We'll be in the low 80s with rain throughout the day on Saturday. We dry out by Sunday with highs in the mid 80s. Finishing out the month, temperatures reach the upper 80s and low 90s. We'll soar to the upper 90s to start off the month of July. From the Weather Authority Storm Center, I'm meteorologist Jasmine Lomax for Talk Radio 680 WCBM.
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6: right, welcome back to the Todd Starnes Radio Show. Let's get to the phones real quick here. Carrie in Memphis, Tennessee, listening to us on KWAM, wants to weigh in on those cops and that speed limit. Hey, Carrie, what you got for us?
7: Hey, I just wanted to say, if you are ever out on the highway and you see a cop coming from the other direction, don't ever hit the brake. Do not ever hit the brake. Just take your foot off the gas and set it in the floor. But if you hit that brake and they look up in their rearview mirror and see that brake light come on, they treat that as a confession that you're done something wrong.
6: That's, yeah, you got to make sure you don't appear to be guilty on the roadway. Is that right, Carrie?
7: Yeah.
6: I love that. My favorite is when there's somebody going, you know, 20 miles over the speed limit passing you, the cop's coming the other way, and the next thing you know, they're slamming on the brakes, and they're in your rearview mirror.
7: Well, one of my favorites was I actually, you know, got behind somebody who was staying on that inside lane one time. And all of a sudden, I looked up, there's a cop from behind, and he's after that person that stayed in, has been in that inside lane for like forever since I've been behind him, which is at least probably a good 10 or 15 minutes.
6: Carrie, I love it. This is great advice. I think you've just saved a lot of people from getting a ticket on the roadways. God bless you, Carrie. You're a great American patriot. 901-260-5926, our telephone number. Well, there is a lot happening in our nation's capital in Washington, D.C. Bill Cassidy, the senator from Louisiana, really making a jerk of himself in front of the president of the United States. And I want to go to our Patriot Mobile Newsmaker line. We're honored to have John Fleming with us, who is running to replace Bill Cassidy in the Senate. He's in a very, very hot runoff battle right now. John, good to have you with us today.
16: Thanks, Todd. It's great to be with you today.
6: I wanted to get your reaction to what happened yesterday in the Senate luncheon. I've had a chance to talk to some individuals who were in that room, and they said it was just really inappropriate the way Senator Cassidy behaved towards the President of the United States.
16: Well, Todd, to be honest with you, I wasn't there and I haven't seen anything in the media about it. I think that passions are running high on this issue of how long should the president have more or less absolute power in this. We all know that the president can initiate action because oftentimes there's not enough time to go through Congress and get consent. But we know that over time there needs to be questions asked about should there be some limits. Of course, Congress in a significant conflict, really like this one where there's a lot of expenditure of explosives, there has to be cost, new cost, and more appropriation. But it sounds like things got fixed because they did go back and vote again and apparently gave President Trump the ability to continue with what he's doing. And I support what he's doing because he's using military, economic, and political pressure to get the Iranians to the table and hopefully get rid of that enriched uranium in those bombs.
6: I think the big question in the minds of a lot of voters and really the way it's being framed nationally, whether it's fair or not, is, you know, who is going to be the Trump conservative? Who is going to be that America First conservative in the Senate runoff? How do you respond to that?
16: Well, I clearly have the most conservative voting record. Of course, my opponent, Julia Letlow, on conservative scales over hundreds, really thousands, I should say, of votes. In her 5 years in the House and my 8 years in the House, she scores in the 60s and 70 percentile when it comes to votes for conservative things. My rating is well into the 90s, 95, 96, 97%, depending on whether you're talking about border security or taxation or whatever. So clearly I'm more conservative by history. There's nobody has any doubt about that. But even more, Julia Letlow has made a big deal in her support of DEI, diversity, equity, and inclusion, which we know to be a Marxist socialist theory that basically awards jobs and admissions to colleges based on the color of your skin, perhaps, or your gender, Whereas most of us here in the United States, and certainly conservative Republicans, believe it should be your abilities, your proven capabilities, and what kind of standards that you have met for that job. So that, and also her support of the USAID foreign support from appropriations to send money overseas that will support abortions, gender reidentification surgery for children, and other woke type of activities. Clearly, she's in the left-wing liberal category. I, of course, am in the conservative, and really have the most conservative voting record, even among the delegation that's there today.
6: You know, one of the big, and I'm going to get to the carbon capture subsidies in just a moment, and the green energy scam, because you guys take a very different approach to that, and I think that's an interesting point. I'm going to get to that in a moment. But again, the other big issue here is the Save America Act, and yes, exactly, you know, exactly the role of senators like Senator Cassidy and others who are not necessarily advancing the president's agenda. If you are elected, are you going to do your gut level best to advance the president's agenda?
16: Absolutely, Todd. I'm committed to that. I've said that throughout this campaign. The Save America Act is absolutely necessary. This requires all 50 states to check your government ID when you vote, to be sure you have the opportunity to vote if you're a citizen, and on the other hand, that you can't vote more than once. So this is an absolute necessity. How we get there is difficult because there are, as you say, even Republicans in the Senate who are not on board with Save America Act, and we've got to get them on board. And I'm certainly supporting anything necessary, whether it's a talking filibuster, which Senator Lee is talking about, and other actions. Whatever we've got to do to get it, we need to do it, and we need to do it now, and I support the president in this.
6: We have Dr. John Fleming with us, Louisiana's treasurer, in a fierce runoff battle to be the next senator, really, from the great state of Louisiana. That's pretty much a given. Whoever the Republican is will be the next senator. Fox in New Orleans, sir, says, and these are very interesting numbers. I know Letlow led the primary by about 17 points. You've got your poll out there that puts you 5 points ahead of Letlow. But Fox is saying that this is an incredibly close race. So I'm wondering, what happened between primary day and where we are now? Clearly people are liking the message that you have out there.
16: Yes. You know, the dynamic in the first go around, the primary, was more about stopping Cassidy from being reelected. I heard it over and over and over, the refrain, anybody but Cassidy. And people have been telling me, just a guy yesterday said, I voted for Letlow because I knew that was the way to stop Cassidy. It really didn't matter to him. But now in the runoff, they're actually comparing us side by side, the two candidates, Letlow and Fleming. And they're looking at my record, my background, which is broad and deep, both in government and the private sector. And they're saying, we have one candidate here who's truly aligned with the MAGA, America First, style of government with Trump and so forth, which is me, and a conservative voting record. And then we have Julia Letlow, who again is much more attached to the left wing. And so they're saying, well, look, in a conservative red state like Louisiana, we got to go with Fleming.
6: I want to circle back here to the issue regarding carbon capture subsidies. And this has been a big, big issue. The one Louisiana news publication said that you're using this to really set yourself apart from everybody else by railing against the carbon capture. What say you?
16: I'm not using it for anything. I think that this is a very controversial issue, and I climbed on board to oppose carbon capture and sequestration when nobody knew whether it would be favored or unfavored. I didn't do any polling. I didn't do any group analysis or anything like that. I just said, look, I've always been against subsidies for wind, subsidies for solar, and all that's being wiped away by President Trump. And then I hear about carbon capture and putting this toxic carbon dioxide in the ground in Louisiana, paid for by taxpayers. Nobody else is paying for it, but taxpayers in the 45Q tax credits. And I go, this is the craziest among all the crazy ideas. Of course, we're talking about the Green New Deal scams that President Trump talks about. So as soon as I heard about it, I immediately came out and opposed it, and opposed it ever since. As it turns out, most of Louisiana is on my side with this, because the only people benefiting from it are the wealthy and the powerful politicians, not the people of Louisiana.
6: All right. Well, Election Day is what, Saturday? And folks, the website, FlemingSenateCampaign.com. That's FlemingSenateCampaign.com. Be sure to check that out. Dr. Fleming, best of luck to you, sir.
16: Always a pleasure, Todd. Thank you so much for having me on.
6: All right. There you go, ladies and gentlemen. So another contentious Republican primary battle. They're expecting low turnout. So it's whoever can get their people onto the polls will end up winning there. All right. Let's go to the phones here. 901-260-5926. Say hello to John from Dawsonville, Georgia. Hi, John. What's on your mind?
17: Todd, your old friend, your old dietary advisor, John from Dawsonville.
6: Yes, sir. Good to have you with us. What's on your mind, John? We've got a lot of folks waiting to hop on.
17: Okay, you was talking about speed limits. I just wanted to warn you that if you're in Texas, there's a lot of speed limits are pretty high there, like a little two-lane blacktop that would be –

0: 85 miles an hour. That's the speed limit. There are some states, I think most of them are out west, Idaho, Nevada, Wyoming, and Utah, and this maximum speed limit there is 80 miles an hour.
1: Yeah, I was on a toll road. I got on the toll road somewhere down in central Texas last time I was there. And sure enough, when I pulled onto that toll road, it said speed limit 85. I said, man, that's great.
0: Wow, but don't go a mile over it or they'll pull you over.
1: If you go 2 miles over the speed limit, they'll pull you over and
0: wow.
1: give you a ticket.
0: Yikes, that's not good.
1: They might give you 1 mile an hour, but not two.
0: Wow. You know, we've got that problem here. It's called Germantown, the community I live in. You hit that Germantown city limit and you're driving anywhere. I think 42. I think you're right. 2 miles over the speed, they'll pull you over and they're waiting. I know where they, Dylan, I know where they hide.
2: I do too.
0: They're in the bushes.
2: I know exactly where they hide.
0: They get a lot of people too.
2: Oh, I know. They've almost gotten me.
0: And I get people, they honk the horn. Oh, get out of the road, old man. And you have to drive 40. And if you don't, they'll pull you over. That's how they make their money.
2: This is very true. They don't mess around.
0: No, they do not. So you're going to wear out some brake pads. Just hit those brakes. All right, let's go to Richard in Ocala, Florida, WOCA. Hi, Richard. What's going on?
3: Howdy, Mr. Todd. Oh, just enjoy listening to you old guys. Appreciate you taking my call. Todd, you were talking about Tucker Carlson. I don't believe he's conservative, and I don't believe he has been for years. I remembered something I seen on television. I don't have a TV, have it most of my life, but I was at some friend's house back in 2020 when they stole the election. Well, anybody with half a brain, a third of it working, knew that Trump won that election with the biggest landslide in history up to that point. And there was a guy named Rudy Giuliani, you know, the ex-mayor from
0: New York. I know Rudy, yeah.
3: And there was some lady, I forget her name, and they were searching for evidence. They went to Europe, they went different places, and they gathered all kind of evidence, and they was presenting it that it was absolutely without a shadow of a doubt that it was being stolen, and then they showed us how it was. And Tucker, I remember distinctly, I got very upset at him. He was mocking her, putting her down on television, calling her a liar, basically. I forget the exact words he used, but belittling her. And I knew then that Tucker was on the wrong side because anybody that kept up with it knew that Trump won that election. And I realized then that Tucker was not a conservative and he was on the left-hand side. And that's just my opinion on that. And another thing, if I got a minute, all this terrorists, these people that stand up for the Palestinians, so-called Palestinians, there's never been a Palestinian nation in the history of the world. All of that is pushed by the communists. They are backed by the Soros, which was a Russian. They are backed by the communists, and that's hand in hand what they're doing to destroy us. It's not just the so-called Palestinians and the terrorist group. They are backed by communist Russia.
0: Oh, well, that is interesting. Look, I want to go back to Tucker for a second, Richard. And the reality is, at the end of the day, I really don't. I've never really took Tucker's opinion for much. I mean, it's his opinion. And the problem, though, and there are a lot of other people in the conservative world who have the same problem. It's that whatever the popular opinion of the day is, they're going to adapt that. And that tells me that really there is, at least on those issues, that they sort of go with where the, where the popular kids go. And, you know, that's fine. People make a lot of money doing that. That's just not how I run my show or run my website. I have opinions, and the same opinions I've had today are the ones that I had, 20, 30 years ago. And no need to change in my estimation. Richard, I hate to do this, my friend, but we have got to go. We are so late for a break. 901-260-5926. 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
2: Coming up tomorrow, Open Line Friday, and we have got a jam-packed show for you tomorrow. I will say, I was going through the book during the break, The Golden Age, How Trump Saved America, got the author copies in yesterday afternoon, and got a word from a good many of you, and we would love for you to let us know once you have pre-ordered the book. Dylan, you're in the book. Did you know that? You're in the book.
14: Todd, I'm honored.
2: Mm-hmm.
14: Is it a good thing?
2: It's a good thing.
14: Okay.
2: It's a good thing. Helen's in the book and Ian is as well.
14: Oh my gosh. The whole team.
2: Yeah. Yeah. So, KWAM Radio made that. One of the things I love about the book, they actually added an index this go around. So you're not having to like search around.
14: Yeah. You can actually fact check the book yourself.
2: Yeah. There are about 30 pages of endnotes. It's a lot. But again, we wanted to make sure that people, you know, we got all of our info right. So anyway, get yourself a pre-ordered copy of The Golden Age. It'll be in stores August the 11th. That is book launch day. We're going to be throwing a big shindig here in the Memphis area. We'll tell you more about that coming up. But right now, we just need your help. Pre-order right now a copy of The Golden Age, How Trump Saved America. All right, ToddStearns.com. 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We got a lot of it there. You're going to want to read this story, though, about the woman and the Detroit Tigers. Insane story over at ToddStearns.com. Be good, everybody.
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19: News this hour from Town Hall. I'm Jason Walker. Death count in Venezuela, 235 now. More than 3,000, or make that 4,300, have been injured. Many more are still missing. Attempts to rescue earthquake victims still continues.
20: Alan Chung was in a restaurant in Caracas.
21: The ground was shaking very, very hard, so everyone rushed out.
20: He says walls were coming down.
21: Electricity lines above us were exploding, and at the end of the road where I was, a building collapsed. I didn't see it go down, but I saw the cloud of dust heading towards me.
20: North of Caracas is La Guaira, and some of the heaviest damage. Families began posting missing person flyers with photos of loved ones. I'm Ed Donahue.
19: Authorities say those two earthquakes, the first a magnitude 7.2, the second one 7.5. Parts of Europe still sweltering in a major heat wave.
22: I'm here in London covering yet another hot day. People are doing as much as they can do to stay cool, drinking water, seeking out parks and shaded areas, and avoiding the hottest part of the day. Hundreds of schools across England and Wales are closed due to the heat. Many train operators urged passengers not to travel unless it's absolutely essential. It comes as a record-breaking heat waves continue to scorch many parts of Western Europe. France, Italy, and Spain have also issued warnings about the risks of extreme heat for tens of millions of people.
19: King Charles III will not live at Buckingham Palace after the completion of a 10-year, $480 million refurbishment program as the monarchy seeks to increase public access to the historic building. That has been the center for royal life there in the region for almost 200 years. More on these stories, townhall.com.
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19: A U.S. senator says there's a potential deportation plan in the works for 500 migrant kids.
3: In a letter sent to U.S. Health Secretary Robert F. Kennedy Jr., Democratic Senator Ron Wyden details that in the coming days, the administration will fast-track the removal of the immigrant children who arrived in the U.S. without their parents to their countries of origin. The targeted children have been in long-term foster care under federal custody for more than 180 days. The Department of Health and Human Services oversees the Office of Refugee Resettlement, which cares for unaccompanied migrant children. An HHS spokesperson denied any such plans. I'm Haya Pinjwani.
19: Florida Governor Ron DeSantis announcing the closure of the temporary immigration center known as Alligator Alcatraz. The feds say they no longer need the extra capacity to handle detention and deportation. Breaking news and analysis, townhall.com. A man who set a Virginia councilman on fire has been sentenced to 40 years behind bars.
5: Shotzi Buck Hayes pleaded guilty in April to 1 count each of attempted first-degree murder and aggravated malicious wounding in the 2025 attack on Lee Vogler. Witnesses say Buck Hayes walked into Vogler's Danville office with a bucket of gasoline, doused him, chased him from the building, and set him ablaze. Vogler suffered burns over 60% of his body. Vogler made an emotional statement about how the attack had altered his life. Buck Hayes also spoke, repeating that he was motivated by an alleged affair between Vogler and Buck Hayes' wife. I'm Lisa Dwyer.
19: An NFL player has been charged with leading a plot to detain and pistol whip 3 people that he had believed had stolen money from him. More on these stories, townhall.com.
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23: Weather Authority forecast. Overnight temperatures drop to the upper 60s and low 70s. Then tomorrow, get ready for the next weather maker and showers and storms throughout the day as highs climb into the low 90s. We'll have more rain on Saturday before drying out by Sunday. From the Weather Authority Storm Center, I'm meteorologist Jasmine Lomax for Talk Radio 680 WCBM.
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25: 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Gary McNamara and Eric Harley talk about everything from politics to social issues and news of the day. 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
26: All across America, we are Red Eye Radio. I'm Gary McNamara. Eric has the morning off. All right. So look over this this week. What stuck out to me? A lot of different things, but I'm sorry, but this was just number one. It just it shows what's going on here in the state of Texas, and it's James Tallarico, how he's trying to ride the fine line as a Democrat socialist. Here we go.
4: Yeah. And that's, you know, I always think of myself as a Christian who hates Christianity.
6: Yep.
4: Right.
26: That's still the best. I haven't seen any commercials on it yet, but expect to see a lot of commercials, on that. I mean, that's just, you know, it's plain gibberish. You know, we talked about this. Eric brought this up and we didn't talk about it on the air. I don't believe. Maybe we did. I can't remember. I don't think we did. But Eric said, a Christian who hates Christianity. He just paused. He looked at me and said, isn't that the Antichrist? I can see the Republican ads. James Tallarico, a Christian who hates Christianity. Definition, the Antichrist. Just. All right. What did I get out of yesterday? All right. When I woke up and I'm driving into work. Oh, first thing though, before we go, what I got out of yesterday was, from the personal side. Dad got out of the hospital yesterday. If you would have told me that 9 days ago, I would have said no way. We did not expect him to get out. The guy just is a fighter. He fought the nurses, the doctors, us. No, I'm just, he is a fighter. His inside, there's a spirit there that just wants to, live. But, when I was talking to my siblings, it would have been 2 days ago and they said he may get out. I'm like, wow. We're all like just blown away. We can't believe it. It was, when he went in, the prognosis was as bad as you can get. I'll just put it that way. And now he's back in his own house. And it's just, you know, for us, it's just pure greatness. So I just thought of that now because that really is what dominated the day for me yesterday. Now, in the world of politics, what really got to me, and we'll get into it, into the specifics of it. But for me, yesterday was all the Supreme Court decisions. And then the talk that, you know, that Dobbs, the abortion ruling is 4 years old. And you look at all those cases, you look at the cases and the vast majority of cases that you saw, including the Dobbs decision and everything, except the vampire, by the way, I love that. The vampire law is, if you don't know what's going on in Hawaii, the Supreme Court came out and said, nope, sorry, Hawaii, well, you know, had a law passed that said you cannot walk into a private residence that serves the public, with a gun. Now, you know what the law is. If they put a sign up, you cannot go in. But this was if they don't put a sign up, you basically have to ask permission when you walk in, or you cannot, when you walk in, you cannot have a firearm. And the Supreme Court said, no, sorry, you can't do that. And we'll get into that. But the rest were basically well-established laws. On the Second Amendment, you know, all the liberal states are trying to find, okay, maybe we can get in here, maybe we can get in here, maybe we can get in. And the Supreme Court, as they did yesterday, made the right decision and clarified it. But when you see the vast majority of the decisions yesterday, the Dobbs decision on abortion, what the Supreme Court is simply saying is, it's the law. That's it. Simple. It's the law. Doesn't matter whether we agree with it or disagree with it. It's the law. Here's how the system works. It feels so stupid. I sometimes feel so stupid having to go through the basics of how this country is set up. But we have to. But it's set up very easily. Your elected representatives in Congress make the law. That's it. That's it. Judges aren't supposed to make law. presidents aren't supposed to make law. That's not how the Constitution works. It's Congress. And when you look at, and I just started laughing when I was reading Jonathan Turley's comments yesterday. And I'll just read it straight off to you. In ordinary speech, no one would say that a person arrives in a place before the person enters that place. Those words may seem ripped from the pages of Dr. Seuss. That's what got me to laugh. You can't arrive in a place until you arrive in a place. But they're taken from the 6-3 majority opinion of Justice Alito. They capture the lost in translation character of the court's fight over whether undocumented persons must be physically present in the United States to make an asylum claim. In one of the pair of major immigration wins for the Trump administration yesterday, the court ruled that asylum seekers who are stopped on the other side of the southern border are not present in the United States. If treated as inside the country, despite being outside it, these individuals would be allowed to enter and remain while their asylum claims are pending. The case highlights the lengths to which the Biden administration went to facilitate the entry of undocumented persons into the country. It rescinded a policy of metering that was put into place by the Obama administration. Remember, the Obama administration was doing exactly what the Trump administration is doing. They abided by the same law. And again, the left, I don't know, maybe the Democrat Socialist of America will call him a evil Hitler. You never know now. But in seeking to bar Trump from enforcing the same policy as the Obama administration, the three liberal justices sounded positively Clinton-esque. I love how that's actually become a word. You know, you're Clinton-esque. In debating what the meaning of in is, instead of during Monica Lewinsky, what is the meaning of is? It all depends what the meaning of is. Sotomayor denounced the majority's illogical interpretation is driven almost entirely by the fixation on a single word, in. Words, however, must be read in context and with attention to how they fit into the statute as a whole. In their view, contextual reading means that you can be in the United States without actually being in the United States. That's how stupid this is. The sharp disagree. Then again, look. God, this is like a Seinfeld thing. In, out, out, in. We won't get into what that episode was. But when you think about it, if they believe that a man can become a woman, why can't you be in when you're out? It can be whatever you wish it to be. The sharp disagreement in the opinion spilled over to the release of the opinions. Justice Alito read the summary of his opinion, followed by a more lengthy reading by Justice Sotomayor for her dissent. The stinging dissent produced a rare rebuttal from the bench by Alito, who was surprised by the extended comments and said if he had not been blindsided, he would have said more, including how the policy in question was adopted by very different administrations, Obama and Trump. But it's the entire thing that the legal point, think about this, the legal point that the Democrats were trying to, excuse me, the well, okay, the Democrats were trying to make on the Supreme Court. The liberals were trying to make on the Supreme Court. I don't know. They may be, you know, Jackson could be a DSA. So technically, the Democratic Party, some of the Democratic Party were trying to move away from the DSA, but she might be part of the DSA and thinks that the Democrats are just too conservative. You never know. But think about this. The major issue, the major argument made by the liberals on the court is you can be in the country when you're outside the country. You can be in when you're out. And it's like, well, what are you talking about? And the other decision on immigration was based on what the law states. And the left hates that. They absolutely hate it. The court also delivered a major victory upholding the right of the administration to strip more than 356,000 Syrian and Haitian immigrants on temporary protective status. Again, lower courts afforded the Obama and Biden administrations greater leeway in granting such status, and Trump is rescinding it. What they said was, again, well, this is what the law says. This is, you can't stop what the law actually says. And that's what the day was about yesterday. Because that's what we're dealing with right now when you, you know, we'll have some audio coming up. God, what an insane day it was. I mean, I've got one on CBS where one so-called expert is trying to say that, well, socialism can be good. And, you know, we have to understand. It's like, shut up. But that was really the day of the Supreme Court. And we'll go through some of the more, you know, the specifics of it. The Supreme Court ruled against Hawaii. We had mentioned that. Handing concealed carry permit holders a major victory. The Supreme Court sided with the plaintiff, who contested Hawaii state law requiring a property owner explicit permission to allow lawful gun owners to bring firearms into public businesses. Hawaii's law at issue here violates the constitutional right to keep and bear arms, said Justice Alito. This regime hobbles what the Second Amendment protects, the right of every American to carry arms for self-defense as they go about their daily lives. The ruling reverses a decision by the U.S. Court of Appeals for the Ninth Circuit, which had upheld Hawaii's restrictions after the state enacted them in response to the Supreme Court's 2022 Bruin decision. Bruin struck down New York's proper cause licensing requirement and held that Americans have a constitutional right to carry handguns outside the home for self-defense. Hawaii overhauled its firearm laws. And it's very simple. I mean, I remember even when it came out where people were upset that a private property owner could say you can't carry a gun, but that you know, into my property. And as we said, when we got into some pretty heated discussions way back when, and said, no, you can't. Your Second Amendment right does not supersede their property rights. It's their property. If they don't want you to carry a gun, if they don't want you on their property. But if they say, no, you can't come on my property and carry a gun, as we know, that law is, I think, pretty solid across all states. It's like, no, if you don't want it, you can't. Then you just go somewhere else. Now, personally, I've always felt that when you have those signs up, you're inviting people to come in and rob your store. I've always thought, if I owned a place like that, I'd probably just say, all legal firearm owners are allowed in my store, and put it in great big letters as a warning to someone who wished to illegally carry a firearm into my retail outlet in order to rob it. Just put that little thought in the back of their minds. So we've got so much to talk about here today. We really, really do. Plus a couple more comments in some of the Supreme Court decisions yesterday. And to make the analogy, what the sameness is between the Dodds decision a few years back on abortion and some of the decisions that were made yesterday. Plus, Well, I don't know. I mean, the Iran thing, I mean, every day it's like, well, this is what we thought. This is what we thought would happen. This is what we thought would happen. So we will get to that. And also the Roundup decision, which was the same thing. It's federal law supersedes state law. And that was, it's like, this is the way things run. Again, this is the constitutional process. This is who has authority over this. And it drives the left crazy. But when I saw yesterday, somebody put, this expands, nothing that happened yesterday expanded anything. It was law. We are Red Eye Radio.
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0: We are Red Eye Radio. He is Eric Cronin, and I'm Gary McNamara. Looking at the decision, I'm reading here from both SCOTUS blog and the Wall Street Journal analysis of it. SCOTUS blog, just a great place to look for the analysis of any Supreme Court decision. You know, based on what the law is, not what emotion is. Start with the Wall Street Journal. The Supreme Court on Thursday expanded President Trump's power over immigration, or so the press proclaims. The White House no doubt wishes that were true, but the six conservative justices merely ruled that judges cannot usurp the power that Congress delegated to the president. At issue was Mr. Trump's termination of the temporary protective status for Syrian and Haitian refugees. A 1990 law lets the Secretary of Homeland Security provide quasi-legal status to migrants if they can't safely return home to their countries because of armed conflicts, natural disasters, or other extraordinary or temporary conditions. Foreigners with TPS are protected from removal and can receive work authorizations. Congress required the DHS secretary to periodically review country determinations with extensions limited to 18 months at a time. And that's what it is. And at any time, after those 18 months, it's like, you can go back. That's what the law states. And that's what Alito wrote. Doesn't matter what you think. This is what the law states. And these things cannot be reviewed by the court based on the law.
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2: Weather Authority forecast. Overnight temperatures drop to the upper 60s and low 70s. Tomorrow we'll have the next chance of showers and storms throughout the day. It'll be hot and humid otherwise, with high temperatures reaching the low 90s. We'll be in the low 80s with rain throughout the day on Saturday. We dry out by Sunday with highs in the mid 80s. Finishing out the month, temperatures reach the upper 80s and low 90s. Will soar to the upper 90s to start off the month of July. From the Weather Authority Storm Center, I'm meteorologist Jasmine Lomax for Talk Radio 680 WCBM.
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0: Hey, we are Red Eye Radio. I'm Gary McNamara. Eric has the morning off. Eric Harley, that is. So it's me and you. So just going through some of the Supreme Court decisions yesterday, and again, the narrative that kept going through my mind through all the decisions is law. It's the law. It's the law. It's the law. And the liberals on the court, well, but it shouldn't be the law. It doesn't matter what you think it should be or not. I mean, there's a system that we run in, which is why when you look, you know, when you have the, I call them more the originalist or constructionist of the Supreme Court, when they look at it and say, no, sorry, that's the law, they're called fascist. And it's like, well, no, they're not fascist. They're trying to dictate it. No, they're not dictating anything. They're simply telling you what the law is. It is the left on the Supreme Court that in this case said, well, out is in. And, you know, when it comes to, your status as somebody in this country. And what they're saying is if you're on the other side of the border, you should be considered in because it's the proper thing to do in the context of blah, blah, blah, blah, blah, blah, blah. And Alito said, sorry, I mean, out isn't in. This is how it was a Dr. Seuss. It was Dr. Seuss insanity yesterday. But on the foreigners with temporary protected status, as we said, again, whether it was SCOTUS blog or the Wall Street Journal or whoever covered the text of what was said, it was like, sorry, it's the law, and judges cannot usurp the power that Congress delegated to the president. Why? Because it came from the president. The president's a dictator. No, he's not. He's following the law that was established by Congress. If you don't believe that that's the way that it should go, well, then you are closer to a fascist than the president is. You're making that allegation, but it can't stand up to the law. And so when they look at the case, Mullen versus Doe, was Mr. Trump's termination of the temporary protective status for Syrian Haitian refugees. The 1990 law lets the Secretary of Homeland Security provide quasi-legal status to migrants if they can't safely return to their home countries because of armed conflict, natural disasters, or other extraordinary or temporary conditions. Foreigners with TPS, this has nothing to do with office space, by the way, are protected, TPS reports, are protected from removal and can receive work authorizations. Congress required the Department of Homeland Security. Now, for people on the left, we need to dumb this down. Congress, under the Constitution, they are the ones that create laws. They are your elected representatives. This is how it works. Congress required the DHS secretary to periodically review country determinations with extensions limited to 18 months at a time, which means it's temporary protective status. There's something in your home country. We review it every 18 months. If things are resolved, the Department of Homeland Security makes that decision and you get sent back. There is no, according to Congress now, not Trump, Congress said this can't be reviewed by courts. Trump officials say the Democratic presidents have abused a program to provide de facto permanent legal status. The Trump team has sought to end the temporary protective status for foreigners from a dozen or so countries. These legal challenges should be open and shut cases since the law, again, enacted by Congress, says, quote, there is no judicial review for any determination of the secretary with respect to the designation or termination or extension of that designation of a foreign state. But as Wall Street Journal writes here, some judges have ignored the law and blocked the administration's termination based on procedural quibbles. One court ruled that the DHS secretary inadequately consulted the State Department about conditions in Syria before terminating TPS. In the view of the lower courts, the bar on judicial review doesn't apply to procedural errors underlying the terminations, but as Justice Alito notes for the court, this loophole finds no support in the actual law. It doesn't exist. So there you go. So that was simply that case. That's not the law. From SCOTUS blog, writing for the majority, Justice Samuel Alito wrote that the language of the TPS statute prohibiting judicial review is clear and its plain meaning is extremely broad. And so there's where we're at. Now, the Roundup Supreme Court, which was a 7-2 majority. Again, analysis from SCOTUS blog and the Wall Street Journal here, looking at the legalities of it, not the emotion of it, not the allegations, but the actual law. Who has authority here? And we all know the whole Roundup thing that, you know, Roundup, people filing the lawsuits, Roundup causes cancer. And they start out, mass torts spread like weeds and may be even harder to stop. The good news is that a 7-2 majority on Thursday eradicated one major scourge by ruling that federal law preempts most state claims involving the pesticide Roundup. Plaintiff attorneys have filed thousands of lawsuits in state courts against Bayer, which owns Monsanto, claiming that Roundup's main ingredient, glyphosate, gave them cancer. But they also say Bayer should have warned about the alleged risk But as Justice Brett Kavanaugh explained in the majority opinion, such claims are expressly preempted by federal law, the FIFRA law. The law establishes a regulatory path for the Environmental Protection Agency to review and approve pesticides. It also expressly bars states from imposing requirements for labeling or packaging in addition to or different from those required by the Environmental Protection Agency. For more than three decades since, EPA has repeatedly reevaluated glyphosate. This goes across different administrations, Democrat and Republican, and repeatedly concluded that it is not likely to cause cancer, Justice Kavanaugh writes. As a matter of federal law, Monsanto legally must use a label without a cancer warning unless and until the EPA approves or requires a change. So there you go. It's that simple. It's like, that's not what the law is. This is the law. You may not like the law, but we can't change the law. That's not up to us as judges. We don't get to change the law. And this goes back when I saw yesterday, I mean, you know, the 4-year anniversary of, I've seen articles written about it on the Dodds decision, and I can still remember walking in. You know, I got to head out there more often. You know, there's a club right on my lake. I need to go out more. But I remember walking in, I was on vacation, and I walked in on a Wednesday because I knew a lot of my friends who have boats. And I wanted to mooch a ride. No, I'm kidding. But a lot of my friends who have boats, they always go in on Wednesday night. So I remember walking in there, and you could hear the murmuring from, there were people who knew me, and then there were people that were friends of those people who knew me, but who didn't know me, and the murmuring started. Conservative talk show host. And then one woman said, what do you think about this decision from the Supreme Court? They're acting like dictators saying you can't have an abortion. I said, well, no, that's not what they did. What do you mean? And I said, well, what they did was they said the last Supreme Court made a law. Judges can't make law. There is no federal law. It doesn't exist. Find it in the Constitution. It doesn't exist. And the left for years, you had liberal scholars going, it's bad law. It doesn't exist anywhere. And what the Supreme Court simply said is, if Congress won't deal with it, we can't make the law. The last Supreme Court that did that actually did something that was unconstitutional. They created a law. Judges don't create laws. Again, Congress does. And they said, since Congress, you know, has not create a law, each state can do what they want individually. But on the federal level, there is no law that exists. And it was, you know, it was that simple. And, you know, and we got into other discussions. It's still one of the most interesting discussions I've had since Dodds, because I had it with every single pro-abortion person. I said, oh, then you believe in abortion till birth. Well, no. It's got to stop a couple months before. Every single person I talked to said that. I said, well, then what you're saying is it becomes a human being in the womb. The only difference you have is the time span. You say here, other people say there, but it's all in the womb. How do you justify it then? And they couldn't answer the question. So, but yeah, on, the, So everything yesterday just reminded me of

0: God's decision from 4 years ago, that all of it was about, it's not the law, it's not the law, it's not the law. And it's interesting because it is the left that continually calls the right fascist. And if you look at what fascism is, or authoritarianism is, it's not. It's bureaucrats not paying attention to what the people of the United States, their elected representatives, have made law. It's that simple. Does that mean that Congress can make a law that's unconstitutional? Yes, it does. But in these cases, nobody can make that legal point. We are Red Eye Radio.
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5: 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He has a morning off. I'm Gary McNamara. 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
11: News this hour from Town Hall. I'm Jason Walker. The numbers and the devastation mind-boggling in Venezuela after two huge earthquakes killing at least 235 people. Nearly 4,500 injuries have now been reported. Hundreds more are missing and trapped and feared dead. In the meantime, the Trump administration already on the scene with manpower, machines, and technology. United States sending huge amounts of food, water, and medical and tech supplies. AAA says 72 million Americans will be on the move ahead of America 250, the 4th of July celebrations, and more. As for getting there, nearly 5 million will go by train, 5 to 6 million will fly, and 61 million are expected to drive. The DEA asking the Justice Department's internal watchdog to investigate a whistleblower's claims. DEA agents permitted hundreds of thousands of fentanyl pills to hit the streets of New Mexico. A lot of Americans today say they are getting scammed.
12: In a poll by the Associated Press and the North Center for Public Affairs Research, 58% of U.S. adults say that every day they receive text messages, phone calls, or online ads they suspect are scams. And about 30% say they've personally been scammed into giving away money or personal information. About 51% say they know someone personally who's been scammed. In a separate survey conducted by Gallup and the Stop Scams Alliance, people who say they or someone they know who's been scammed have lost more than $500. But Gallup says 75% said they never reported getting scammed because they thought it wouldn't make a difference in getting their money back. Donna Water, Washington.
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11: Lighthouse Historical Association President Stuart McLaren says the nonprofit group paid $7 million at auction for the Norman Rockwell sketches that once hung in the West Wing.
14: It was so important to have them, because if they were lost to an offshore bidder or someone for a private collection, they would be lost forever. And since they had been seen by the eyes of so many presidents and first ladies and senior White House staff, and important visitors from around the world, we wanted the American people to see them.
11: For more than 40 years, sketches by Rockwell of scenes from the White House visitors' lobby graced the walls of the West Wing. Every president from Jimmy Carter to Donald Trump had seen them. The four 1940s-era sketches titled So You Want to See the President showed people from all walks of life waiting to see President Roosevelt. Breaking news and analysis, townhall.com. The Supreme Court striking down a law in Hawaii that required people to get permission to carry guns in places like stores and hotels.
15: The decision is the High Court's latest ruling backing Second Amendment rights. The Trump administration opposed the law, arguing Hawaii violated constitutionally protected rights by effectively banning firearms from a wide range of places generally open to the public. Hawaii said the 2023 measure was aimed at protecting the rights of property owners. The decision does not stop businesses from taking their own steps to ban guns on their property. Rich Thomason, Washington.
11: Well, the man who admitted setting a Virginia councilman on fire has been sentenced to 40 years in prison. The man claims he was motivated by an alleged affair between his wife and the councilman. Victim suffered burns over 60% of his body. More on these stories, townhall.com.
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17: Weather Authority forecast. Overnight temperatures drop to the upper 60s and low 70s. Tomorrow, we'll have the next chance of showers and storms throughout the day. It'll be hot and humid otherwise, with high temperatures reaching the low 90s. We'll be in the low 80s with rain throughout the day on Saturday. We dry out by Sunday with highs in the mid-80s. Finishing out the month, temperatures reach the upper 80s and low 90s. We'll soar to the upper 90s to start off the month of July. From the Weather Authority Storm Center, meteorologist Jasmine Lomax for Talk Radio 680 WCBM.
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0: Now, it's Red Eye Radio. Gary McNamara and Eric Harley talk about everything from politics to social issues and news of the day. Whether you're up late or you're just starting your day, welcome to the show. From the Relief Factor Studios, this is Red Eye Radio.
1: All across America, we are Red Eye Radio. He is Eric Harley and I'm Gary McNamara. Eric has the morning off. I'm here. All right. The whole socialism thing. Let's hit it. First, audio cut from yesterday, Fox News. Mary Catherine Hamm about socialism in general. Here we go. And I'm playing this audio cut because of the name that she brings up here. Here we go.
2: Yeah, look, I think that a couple generations of economic illiteracy and civic illiteracy might have been a mistake, and everyone's looking for the next Joe Rogan for the left or the right, and I would just say maybe everyone's Joe Rogan should be Milton Friedman so we could just get a handle on this, because it does not work and it will end disastrously for many people. He's right that it makes it easier for Republicans to frame the Democrat Party as what it is, which is pretty extreme at this point with these folks rising, and they will not be held in check, right? Nancy Pelosi was outdone by the squad in 2019 over a fight over anti-Semitism, which then became a resolution about all discrimination is bad instead of the specific anti-Semitism that some in the squad were guilty of. You think Hakeem Jeffries has an answer? You can see in that clip, he does not. He's not going to be able to corral this group in any meaningful sense. They're very proud of what they believe. They will happily repeat it over and over again. It makes it easy to frame in the general public and to the general body politic. However, I don't want these folks having a foothold in institutions, because they're known for their long march through institutions. They're not known for simply dabbling institutions. They're very open about the fact that they want to destroy or completely remake many of our institutions.
1: What you find, you know, anybody who's promoting socialism, actually talk to them and they're clueless. They're full of rhetoric. They're full of rage. They're full of anger. But they don't, you can't have a coherent argument about it. You know, since she mentioned Milton Friedman, let's get a couple of things where he talks about socialism versus free markets. All right. Here we go. This one, I love this one because this, you know, you can tell this is like 40, 45 years old, because he brings up there's, and I haven't heard it yet. Maybe somebody said it, but I haven't heard it, but he brought up what I heard in my youth and in my 20s. Communism actually works. Socialism works. It's just the wrong people were in charge of it. He addresses that here. Here we go.
3: Has socialism failed because its good qualities were perverted by evil men who got in charge? Was it simply because Stalin took over from Lenin that communism went the way it did? Has capitalism succeeded despite the immoral values that pervade it? I think the answer to both questions is in the negative. The results have arisen because each system has been true to its own values. Or rather, a system doesn't have values, I don't mean that, has been true to the values it encourages, supports, and develops in the people who live under that system.
1: What he's saying is capitalism works better than socialism, irrespective of who is in charge. Here he is with on Phil Donahue's show. This goes back. It's got to be 40, 45 years. Here we go.
4: Did you ever have a moment of doubt about capitalism and whether greed's a good idea to run on?
5: Well, first of all, tell me, is there some society you know that doesn't run on greed? You think Russia doesn't run on greed? You think China doesn't run on greed? What is greed? Of course, none of us are greedy. It's only the other fellow who's greedy. The world runs on individuals pursuing their separate interests. The great achievements of civilization have not come from government bureaus. Einstein didn't construct his theory under order from a bureaucrat. Henry Ford didn't revolutionize the automobile industry that way. In the only cases in which the masses have escaped from the kind of grinding poverty you're talking about, the only cases in recorded history are where they have had capitalism and largely free trade. If you want to know where the masses are worst off, it's exactly in the kinds of societies that depart from that. So that the record of history is absolutely crystal clear that there is no alternative way so far discovered of improving the lot of the ordinary people that can hold a candle to the productive activities that are unleashed by a free enterprise system.
4: But it seems to reward not virtue as much as ability to manipulate the system.
5: And what does reward virtue? You think the communist commissar rewards virtue? You think a Hitler rewards virtue? You think, excuse me, if you'll pardon me, do you think American presidents reward virtue? Do they choose their appointees on the basis of the virtue of the people appointed or on the basis of their political clout? Is it really true that political self-interest is nobler somehow than economic self-interest? You know, I think you're taking a lot of things for granted. And just tell me where in the world you find these angels who are going to organize society for us.
4: Well,
5: I don't even trust you to do that.
1: Just greatness. Just great. Yeah, I always do love the one story that has been told many times. I never heard Milton Friedman say it, but a lot of people quoted him and attribute this to Milton Friedman, that he was asked to go to a socialist country to go look at, you know, to help them. To help them become more modern. And when he went there, there was a huge public works project, a dam or something like that, that was being built. And all these people are out there with shovels and everything else. And Milton Friedman supposedly asked the bureaucrat, said, where's your big earth moving equipment? How come everybody here has shovels? And the bureaucrat looked at him and said, well, because it's a jobs program. And he said, well, if it's a jobs program, why aren't they all using spoons? And again, that was great. That was a perfect answer, because you look at it and that's where we talk about what actually drives an economy. And it is producing things and producing them as efficiently as you can. That's what drives everything. But I just, how I was educated, okay, let me be blunt here. How I was educated on understanding economics and how the Constitution of the United States is set up. When I hear the left talking, it's almost as if you're dealing with infant children who have not been educated in the slightest as to how the real world runs. And that's what you're getting with these socialist candidates. And you can tell they can't answer a damn question. They don't know how the hell things work. They really don't. We do. And I agree with Mary Catherine Hamm, who said, you know, decades of not teaching economics and, you know, constitutional history, well, we're paying for it now. Because you got a bunch of people walking out there who have no idea how things run, except they want change because of their anger and fury and their belief that they are victims of an oppressive society. That's what you're getting from the Democratic Socialist of America. They all believe that they're victims. Why? Because since they were children, they were told they were victims. You look at a Greta Thunberg. Yeah, Eric and I will never forget when she and a group of other young women were at the, I think it was Obama at the time. I think it was the Obama White House. And they asked, well, you know, the reporters, so what are you going to do when you go to college? And they're like, what are you talking about? We're going to be dead by then. Society is going to be gone. I've always looked, forget about, just for a moment, move away from the economics and political reality about how things really run. What adult tells a child that society is so oppressive that you can't make it and you should have no hope? Who does that? How evil is that? No, we never talk about the morality of that. Who in the hell would tell a young person, you're not going to be able to make it through college? Who tells, you know, when people think that Bernie Sanders cares, what came out of Occupy Wall Street. And it was the one successful thing that they're still talking about now, and Bernie Sanders promotes it, is you can't make it. You're a victim because billionaires exist. That somehow, and we can't say trillionaires because, what was it, 2 days ago, Elon Musk was no longer a trillionaire. But you can't make it because billionaires exist. When if you're in any type of non-hallucinogen reality, you know that a billionaire doesn't affect your life at all. So why would you say that? You say that because you want that person to have no hope, and you're the one that's going to bring them hope by saying the government is your savior. But you've got people walking around believing they're a victim of this incredibly oppressive society when there's no context about what oppression and authoritarianism actually is around the world. I saw that. Did you see this? Perfect example. Iran is playing Saudi Arabia in soccer. Like, why did you yell soccer? Because they want me to say football. Who is they? But Iran is playing Saudi Arabia, and they're playing the Pride game in Seattle. Seattle is having their Pride game, and Iran has already told the organizers that they do not want Pride Night being promoted in a game that they're playing. Both Saudi Arabia and Iran have said that. I would suggest extra security for that game. And so, you know, when but that gives me the example of when you had, you know, Gays for Palestine. You're like, what the hell are you talking about? These people would murder you in a second. And that's the thing that really befuddles all of us. There seems to be absolutely no thought process. And that's why we talked a couple of weeks ago. Somebody wrote an article. Are they just thinking wrong, or are they just not thinking? And there's a great point. Is there no thinking involved in it? Is it just you hear the propaganda, you like the fact that you're a victim, and you won't even allow yourself to think or analyze because there's some comfort in somebody telling you that you're a victim and you can't make it and you don't have the ability to make it on your own? Because if somebody ever told me that, I would have said, get out of my face. When I watched, if you ever watched the movie Miracle about the 1980 U.S. Olympic hockey team, they have that, you know, in it, it begins with the Malay speech and then later on the Malay speech. I always hated that from Jimmy Carter. Hated it. Because I remember where I was at that time. I'd graduated from college, tried radio for a year, ended up being a machinist. But I was happy as heck because I was making a good living. That was number one. My priority was to be self-sufficient. That was number one priority. And I was like, normally in my life, I was working that, working overtime. And I was, at the same time, I was a club DJ. And, I wasn't working in the profession that I wished to work in, but I was being very, very productive. I remember even when the Malay speech happened, and when I look back at it now, and realizing what interest rates were. You know, interest rates, we think interest rates are high now. My God, back then. But I think about what my mindset was when it was apparent, you know, when Carter's actually, you know, lecturing us. And I'm like, what are you lecturing me for? Everything's fine. I'm working my butt off. I'm experiencing, you know, the opportunity that's given me. Even if it isn't what I really, really want to do, it's not my number one thing of what to do. I'm still making money. and the future is very, very bright. And I'm not going to use the rest of that song lyric because it's about nuclear war. But I was extremely, I've always been extremely optimistic because, and Dad told me a long time ago, what happens in the federal government has got nothing to do with whether you succeed or not. What government does is not going to affect whether you decide to make it or not. Your work ethic, your dedication, your passion, your attention to detail. That's what's going to get you there, irrespective of what's going on anywhere else. And that to me is the proper message to give because it's true. And I look right now, there's great opportunities for people out there. You may not be able to do it exactly what you wanted to do, but again, how many people followed the philosophy that my father told me about? You better be good at three or four different things, not one. And when it came to our family, it was like, Dad, trade or college, both. But that's hard. Life is hard. If you prepare yourself, it's easier. We are Red Eye Radio.
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7: Will there be enough cherries to consume this July 4th, whether as a handful of sweet cherries or in a cherry pie? Providing that answer is Lance Hodig of the National Agricultural Statistics Service.
8: For both the sweet and the tart crops this year, it was not a good season.
7: Uncooperative growing weather is behind the production forecast for sweet cherries.
8: Those are highly concentrated up in Washington. They had all kinds of weather problems up there. And so as a result, we ended up with an overall sweet cherry production. Actually, looking at the smallest crop since 2022, the second smallest since 2008.
7: And while growing weather for the nation's sweet cherry crop this season was bad, Hodig says it was worse for tart cherry producers.
8: Highly concentrated as well, but in Michigan. But unfortunately, folks in Michigan had freeze issues this year as well. So now we're looking at the smallest tart cherry crop since 2012.
7: I'm Rod Bain reporting for the U.S. Department of Agriculture in Washington, D.C.
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0: We are on iRadio. He's Eric Carly, and I'm Gary McNamara. Good morning. Well, when you look at about it, when you look at this week politically, really, it's the domestic politics. It's really the whole DSA thing, the Democrat Socialist of America, and their wins in New York, and what's going on at the leadership of the Democratic Party. And I know I saw Hakeem Jeffries yesterday walking down a hallway and just said, we want the Democrats to win the House. He wouldn't address any of the questions, whether he plans on fighting where the Democratic Party is going. But you did find people that were responding. And I'm talking about, far left Democrats that said, one of them was Van Johnson. And as we have said with Van Johnson, it's always interesting because in 2009, when he joined the Obama administration, he was viewed as one of the most radical socialists that you could possibly find out there. But there's a few others that were talking yesterday. We'll get to them. And then the entire thing of some, I was watching CBS yesterday, one of their commentators were saying, well, it's about, making sure that, people are delivered the goods and services that they need. No, it's not. And we'll go through it again, what the DSA actually stands for in their own words.
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2: With SRN News, I'm Jason Walker. Tough day for stocks in Asia, led by heavy losses in South Korea and Japan. Traders sold to lock in some gains from recent rallies. U.S. futures also declined while oil prices fell. Thursday, Wall Street drifted to a mixed finish after AI stocks veered back up the old roller coaster. Utter devastation in Venezuela, two earthquakes, both of them very big, killing at least 235 people, nearly 4,500 injuries, and hundreds of people are still missing. Authorities fear the numbers will just keep climbing. National Park Service says a liner along the bottom of the Lincoln Memorial Reflecting Pool has been cut with a sharp knife or a razor this month, causing damage to the foam sealant installed as part of the plan. This is SRN News.
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3: Weather Authority forecast. Overnight temperatures drop to the upper 60s and low 70s. Tomorrow, we'll have the next chance of showers and storms throughout the day. It'll be hot and humid otherwise, with high temperatures reaching the low 90s. We'll be in the low 80s with rain throughout the day on Saturday. We dry out by Sunday with highs in the mid 80s. Finishing out the month, temperatures reach the upper 80s and low 90s. We'll soar to the upper 90s to start off the month of July. From the Weather Authority Storm Center, I'm meteorologist Jasmine Lomax for Talk Radio 680 WCBM.
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0: Hey, I'm Gary McNamara, along with Eric Harley, who isn't here today, just me. And thanks, Alan, for letting me know that instead of saying Van Jones. And I was talking about the Obama advisor, Van Jones, and we played the audio cut yesterday or the day before. Maybe we played it both days, where he said he's just, he's worried about the Democrat Socialist of America. And I said he was viewed as the top socialist really in America at that time. You know, in a major power position in the Obama administration, he's going, oh my gosh, he's not happy with the Democratic Socialist of America. But I said Van Johnson. I was not relating to the the actor dancer Van Johnson. All right, I want to make that clear. Who's been dead? I think what since like early 2000s, something like that. I think. At least I didn't say when we were talking about Spencer Pratt in, you know, the L.A. mayor's race, at least I didn't say Spencer Tracy. Well, I think that was, I believe Van Johnson's really big break when he got noticed was in a movie with Spencer Tracy. So, but there you go. Yes, I want you to know, I know the difference between Van Jones and Van Johnson. Alan came in, opens the door, and said, you know, you said Van Johnson. Like, I don't think, believe you meant the actor and dancer. No, I don't know what his politics were. Was. I don't know. But there, we got that straightened out. What I find really interesting is that the Democratic leadership doesn't know how to handle all this. They just don't. But I thought, you know, Van Jones, what he said, I got his name right. And this was, I saw the clip. I don't have that clip, but I have another clip. It says the same thing of Danny Joyce, on Morning Joe and just going, you know, this is nuts. But, and he's as far left as you can get. Here he is. Making a statement about what's going on with the Democrat Socialist of America.
13: Mayor Mandami, you need to answer for Abar Kawash. This is your candidate, one of your endorsed candidates that won in Democratic primaries for New York State Assembly. You have to own what the people that you're endorsing have said and stand for. Basically, she said that kind of 9/11 was the U.S.'s fault. Take a look at the video.
14: The system of capitalism and racism and white supremacy, et cetera, have all, and Islamophobia have all been used, to colonize lands, right, to take resources from other people. And so this is like a long trajectory. And we're just seeing the manifestations of that continuation, right, with 9/11.
13: This is your candidate. I went over yesterday with Chevalier and the things that she's done as far as another one of his candidates for Congress who attended a Hamas rally the day after October 7th. But you own these people now. This is part of your slate. And every journalist with a microphone should say to you, your candidate said this. How do you feel about it? Mandami, you need to answer for Aber Kawas.
0: There you go. And so he's been making videos on it. And he's, like I said, he's as far left as you can get. Then I saw this on CBS Mornings yesterday. Vlad Dudler, excuse me. Here's what he had to say about the Democrat Socialist of America.
15: Those primaries.
16: The rhetoric around socialism tends to sometimes scare a lot of people. These people who are supporting some of these policies, they're doing it within a democratic constitutional system. They're not advocating for governments based on one-party rule or a centralized state ownership of the economy or suppression of political opposition or even limits on civil liberties. So could that translate the things that they advocate? Perhaps not what you mentioned earlier, but some of those other things that we talked about, greater public investment, expanded child care. Is that something that could resonate across the
15: world? Well, here,
0: number one, he's delusional. He's not telling you the truth. We've gone through, we went through it earlier this week. The DSA and what these candidates believe and at their conventions, what they're promoting. And we know think about this, the abolition of the police, no prisons, defund the military, no money for the military, government ownership of large companies. We're not even looking at what socialism is and filling in the blanks and saying this is what socialism stands for. We're telling you what the Democratic Socialist of America, and by the way, obviously, if they're on the left and say they say Democratic, it means it's the opposite. They wish to get rid. And this is where I sit there and go, does this guy do they do their homework at all? Vlad Dudlers, I don't know who he is, but he's on CBS Mornings. But as we all know, the Democrat Socialist of America wish to tear apart the Constitution. They don't believe in the separation of powers. They wish to get rid of the Electoral College. They wish to get rid of the Senate. They wish, this is in their own words, not us speculating what socialists have been and therefore saying this is their socialism. We're telling you what they have said. These are their goals. So they wish to get rid of the Senate. They wish to get rid of the Electoral College. They wish to put the Supreme Court and the executive branch, that's the President of the United States, under the authority of a Congress, which would be just a House-like, where you would lose. And we said, all these small, if it ever got to the point where they put in a constitutional amendment to get rid of the Senate, how would Massachusetts vote? How would Vermont vote? They lose major representation. How would Oregon vote? Being small states with small populations that are liberal. How would they? We saw in Virginia what the Democrats did by joining the compact, which will be found unconstitutional, by the way, if it ever gets to that particular point. Virginia has said right out to its people, how you vote doesn't matter. We're going to vote what the majority of the United States votes on. So your vote may not matter at all. And the Democrats of Virginia are like, that's fine. So don't tell me they're not trying to take away representative government. Because they are. Because you can't have representative government and have people represented in the small states if you get rid of the Senate. And the other thing we've talked about is if you look at the projections of growth nationwide, but in 75 years, in 74 years, Texas with 100 million people, Florida with 70 million people, California will only be at 50 million. Southern states will dominate based on migration patterns inside the United States. And it's almost like the ranked choice voting where when it got close and they thought that there may be two Republicans, Democrats started panicking and say, well, maybe we got to reverse this. Maybe we got to reverse this. Maybe we got to reverse this. Well, you should have thought of that before you decided to do it. But the Democrat Socialist of America believe in things that are completely authoritarian and moving away from representative government and destroying the absolutely major part. There is no bigger part of our Constitution than the separation of powers. And that's the legislative, judicial, and executive branch being separate branches. That's why the country runs the way it has for over, you know, now 249.9 years. That's why. Separation of powers. Power cannot accumulate in one branch, and that's what they want. They want the power to accumulate in a house because they believe that they can win their ideas with the most population, with the ideas that they have. And when you see where Europe is now going, where the Scandinavian countries are going, moving, you know, looking at it, you're seeing the socialism isn't working. You're seeing in South America, the same thing. May not be the best bet, but they don't care. They get something in their head. They just go, let's do it. But the other problem is, the Democratic Party and the establishment is already as radical as you can get. To me, I wonder whether, you know, for example, that Hakeem Jeffries and Schumer, whatever, because they're as radical as you can be. Think about it. When you have 99.9% of the Democrats vote to say that a man can be a woman if a man says so, it defies any type of biological science whatsoever. They don't care. They push that forward. They're as radical as you can get. The establishment of the Democratic Party is the establishment and the leadership that created the radical transgender movement. The misogyny and sexism there. The racism of identity politics was created by the establishment of the Democratic Party over the last quarter century. So if racism, misogyny, and sexism isn't radical enough, I don't know what is. They're already radicals. They just don't want to be portrayed as radicals. I believe the biggest fear of Democrats is not the radical agenda of the Democrat Socialist of America. It's that they're being blunt about it. They don't want that. They want to move in slow increments to that particular point. I think that's the debate in the Democratic Party.

0: It's crystal clear what they believe. And that scares the hell out of the Democrat establishment. I believe they share probably 90% of the same beliefs. It's that the Democrat establishment doesn't want to tell the population that's where they're headed. They believe that's negative politically, but they want the vast majority of what the Democrat Socialists of America want. We are Red Eye Radio.
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He's Eric Harley. He has the morning off. I'm Gary McNamara. I'm here. This is my favorite headline. Jim Garrity, National Review. Say, I'm starting to think these Iranian mullahs might not be trustworthy. The Iran's Islamic Revolutionary Guard Corps attacked a Singapore-flagged cargo ship Thursday in the Strait of Hormuz, according to two senior U.S. officials, testing the deal signed last week by the U.S. and Iran to end the fighting and reopen the vital shipping lane. The attack, which damaged the ship's bridge but left no casualties, took place near the coast of Oman hours after the Iranian paramilitary navy warned ships not to use routes through the waterways that the regime had not sanctioned. And the response from the president was, you know, you need to follow what we do or we go back to war again. It's the same status quo that it's been. This is exactly what we thought would happen. I mean, I don't think there's anybody out there who understands Iran and what they've been doing for the last 47 years that realizes you can offer them all the economic benefits in the world. That's not what it's about. They don't care about trade deals. They don't care about economic prosperity for their people. They don't. And they care about Sharia supremacy. That's what they care about. They don't think like us in the Western world.

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4: News this hour from Town Hall. I'm Jason Walker. In Venezuela, those two earthquakes responsible for the deaths of at least 235 people, more than 4,300 injured. Hundreds more have been trapped and are feared dead. Authorities say the numbers likely will climb. Secretary of State Marco Rubio says the State Department and the Pentagon will work together to provide humanitarian aid.
5: We've already stood up our disaster response teams at the Department of State and our humanitarian efforts. It's something we did very well in Jamaica after that storm, and it's something we're really prepared to do now. So I've already spoken to Secretary Hegseth. The Department of War is going to have to play a big logistical role here because they have the ability to land in challenging places.
4: A United Nations agency has stopped the passage of several tankers that use the route backed by the UN. Now, that plan to move stranded vessels out of the Persian Gulf through the strait will be on hold until the agency confirms safety guarantees for the ships. U.S. officials say the vessel was hit, apparently, by an Iranian drone. With America 250 celebrations on tap and gasoline prices falling, the country, getting ready for the holiday travel getaway. Here's correspondent Laura Winters with the story.
6: AAA estimates more than 72 million Americans will be on the move ahead of America 250 4th of July celebrations taking place in every state. As for getting there, 4.9 million will take a train or bus, 5.9 million are scheduled to fly, and more than 61 million expected to drive. Which leads us to the price of gas. Regular unleaded on average down to $3.92 a gallon. That's down from an average of $4.51 a gallon a month ago. Laura Winters reporting.
4: More on these stories at townhall.com.
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4: Huge discovery in Paris.
9: A 44-page manuscript notebook written by composer Wolfgang Amadeus Mozart in 1778 has been found in France's National Library. The notebook consists of seven pieces for harp and flute and were originally written for a young harpist. The manuscript will remain in the care of the French National Library, which hosts the third largest collection of autographed musical manuscripts by Mozart after Salzburg and Berlin. Keith Peters reporting.
4: A National Football League player has been charged with leading a plot to detain and pistol whip three people that he believed had stolen from him. Detroit Lions terrier Terrion Arnold has been charged in Tampa, Florida. Crimes could carry a sentence of life in prison. His lawyer says the athlete absolutely denies the allegations. Breaking news and analysis, townhall.com. Liberals and those who hate America should take a very close look at who is shouting hooray for the USA.
10: The World Cup has been a real eye-opener for a lot of young Europeans visiting America for the first time. They've been flooding social media, raving about how wonderful the country and its people are. So accommodating, so friendly, and so different from the way America is often portrayed in the media abroad.
4: That is correspondent Rich Thomason reporting. In Florida, Governor Ron DeSantis announcing the closure of that temporary immigration center. It was known as Alligator Alcatraz. Center was built in the Florida swamps last year. DeSantis says some 21,000 people were deported through that center. Federal officials now say it is no longer needed or its extra capacity to handle detention and deportation. More on these stories, townhall.com.
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12: Weather Authority forecast. Overnight temperatures drop to the upper 60s and low 70s. Then tomorrow, get ready for the next weather maker and showers and storms throughout the day as highs climb into the low 90s. We'll have more rain on Saturday before drying out by Sunday. From the Weather Authority Storm Center, I'm meteorologist Jasmine Lomax for Talk Radio 680 WCBM.
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0: Now, it's Red Eye Radio. Gary McNamara and Eric Harley talk about everything from politics to social issues and news of the day. Whether you're up late or you're just starting your day, welcome to the show from the Relief Factor Studios. This is Red Eye Radio.
1: All across America, we are Red Eye Radio. I'm Gary McNamara. Eric has the morning off. He returns for Sunday night, Monday morning show with me. All right. Well, you know, there's other elections that are happening. For example, in New York, the gubernatorial race. You have Bruce Blakeman, who is running against incumbent Kathy Hochul. So, you know, they're out there putting out, campaign statements. For example, this was released by Bruce Blakeman, the Republican, running against Kathy Hochul in New York. Here's what he had to say. Here we go.
2: So on day one, as governor, I will sign an executive order that we are no longer a sanctuary state. That's number one. Number two, I will roll out the biggest middle class tax cut in the history of New York. We are not going to tax people who make $50,000 or less. If they're single filers, if they're joint filers, if they're couples, we will make that $100,000. They won't have to pay taxes on their first $100,000. And we're going to create jobs, economic prosperity, and I will cut utility rates in half. I will end the green energy scam that has been perpetrated on people in this state by Kathy Hochul. She takes money out of their payments every month to invest in science projects that cost billions of dollars. She gets millions of dollars in campaign contributions from these foreign companies that are engaged in the green energy scam. That ends on day one when I become governor.
1: There you go. Meanwhile, Kathy Hochul, the last I've seen on X was her promoting right after midnight that the law has passed that she signed that says no law enforcement can wear a mask in New York. Now, we already know it's like the response, Kathy, hello, hello. The supremacy clause doesn't apply to the federal government. You can do it to the state police. You can't do it to the federal government. But that was what she put out there. And she was out there campaigning 2 days ago. It was she was there for the opening, the ribbon cutting of the new stadium for the Buffalo Bills. That at the time that they did it I don't know whether it still is, but it was at the time the most taxpayer money ever put into building a stadium. I think it was over $800 million. But she was out there trying to rally the troops. You ready? Here we go.
3: Let's go, Buffalo. Let's go, Buffalo. Let's go, Buffalo. All right, seriously? You're going to win a championship season with that kind of enthusiasm? Men and women of labor, you know what I'm talking about. Let's go, Buffalo.
1: She is so horrible. But, so you look at that and you say, okay, it's time to change New York. I mean, they got to do some things differently. You should see the complaints about the number of how much farmland's being taken by solar panels. Oh, that seems to be something that's irking a lot of people there. But you look at that and you say, okay, yeah, Bruce Blakeman, addressing some of the problems that New York has, like a lot of other liberal states. Kathy Hochul, God, she's just so clueless. So, of course, she's up by 20 points in the latest poll. So there you go. These people want idiots in charge. They do. That's what they want. And as I said, the Democratic Party, the establishment, they believe the vast majority of things that the Democrat Socialist of America do. It's just the fact that they want to slow walk it where the Democratic Socialist of America do not. And we always hear, well, it's not all the Democrat voters. They keep voting the same way. There is no moderation at all inside that party. You had Rahm Emanuel. From the Obama administration, Here's what he had to say on CNN yesterday.
4: Now, what I find interesting is, you know this, I've spent my life turning red districts to blue. What the socialist wing has decided to do is turn blue districts to cobalt blue. And that doesn't make Hakeem Jeffries the speaker the way in 2006 we made Nancy Pelosi the speaker. Second, if you go look at strategically, you know, if you look at the IRA and you look at the ACA, it was two Democratic senators in both pieces of legislation who came from red states. The way you create a majority either in the legislative body or win the presidency is moving red areas to blue, not blue areas to cobalt blue or to midnight blue. And that's all that happens. Take a look in Omaha. We've lost three times with the most progressive candidate. We finally got a person like Denise Powell, and we're in a position to finally flip a seat. That's how you build a majority. And if you also look presidentially, seven states, 500,000 voters across those states, Caitlin, have decided the last three presidents. None of those states, Georgia, North Carolina, Arizona, Nevada, the industrial Wisconsin, Michigan, or Pennsylvania, they're not electing socialists.
1: What you're saying is you've got to get the independents out there. That's what you, as we've always said, that's what you have to do. And that's why once you win a presidency, and we've said this to the Trump administration, you don't need to appeal to your base. They're already there with you. But if you look at it, the challenge that the Republicans have, and if the Republicans lose, it'll be because of prices and a Republican revolt over the situation in Iran. You have to add that in there now because we're just in bizarro territory with that. Or Republicans are going, what the hell's going on? And if they lose enthusiasm because they believe that the administration and therefore the Republican Party doesn't do the right thing, not that they're going to vote Democrat, they just don't show up and vote. We've seen that happen before. But Emanuel's saying what, you know, you have to appeal to independents. And our point's always been the conservative argument and the conservatives on the issues. If you look at all the major issues out there and you take Trump's name out of it, vast majority of the most important issues out there, the people stand with Republicans. If you just put the issues, you don't say Republican versus Democrat, you just put the issues out there and it's pretty clear what people think. So let me get to this here. I want to get to this from yesterday. This is following Hakeem Jeffries about the question was, does it feel like New York is being taken over by socialism? Here we go.
5: I think the future of the party is diverse and is anchored in the fact that we've got candidates all across the country who are running to take back control of the House of Representatives so we can end the national nightmare that's taken place.
6: Does it feel like New York is being taken over by socialism?
7: We are all united in stopping Trump.
8: My focus is on winning the House for the Democrats. Local canyons, I mean, their local races, and that's the representation we have there soon.
1: So see, they're not going to fight it. As you can see, the leadership has no interest in fighting what's going on. They have no interest in fighting the anti-Semitism. They have no interest in fighting the misogyny and sexism of the radical transgender movement and all the insanity that they're talking about. Nope. No interest in stopping it. Why? Because they actually believe it. They just want to slow walk it where the Democrat Socialists of America do not. This is on the whole concept of socialism. Harry Enten on the polling. And again, this is what Rahm Emanuel is talking about. How does it poll with the rest of America and independents?
9: Because what is true in New York City in a Democratic primary ain't necessarily true nationwide with the general electorate. I mean, just take a look here. Net favorable rating of Democrat Socialists. If you look at Democrats nationwide, look at this. Democrat Socialists on the positive side of the ledger at plus 17 points. This includes Democratic leaning independents. But look at all voters. a completely different world. 27 points underwater Democratic Socialists of America are in the net favorable rating. So what are we talking about? A 44-point difference here in the wrong direction when we come to Democratic Socialists of America jumping from being pretty popular among Democrats to being not popular at all among all voters.
10: What about just the word socialist or socialism? How's that doing?
9: Yeah, okay. So, you know, one of the trends that we have seen is in among Democrats, socialism has become more popular over the last decade. Eight and a half. But what about the rest of the electorate? And this, I think, gives the game away right here. Okay, positive view of socialism. Among Democrats, look at this. Up considerably from where we were in 2010, 50% to now 66% now. That's a jump of 16 points in a decade and a half. But look at all others. The number is the same. It was 29% back in 2010. It's 30% now. Socialism has become increasingly popular among Democrats, but it is a much tougher sell in the rest of the electorate. It's a much tougher sell among independents.
1: And so you would look at it and you would say, okay, why aren't they confident? Why isn't the Democrat establishment confident? You know, why is it people that are outside of the Democratic Party, like Rahm Emanuel and others that have said we cannot go in this direction. We can't go. And maybe except for Fetterman, who's out there talking about it. And I'll say this is because, and this is what Rahm Emanuel, you know, I think was implying, but he didn't get into the specific details of it, is that the establishment of the Democratic Party is as almost radical as the Democrat Socialist of America. You could not stick with identity politics, the racism of identity politics. You could not, as the Democrat establishment have, continue to promote the misogyny and sexism of the radical transgender movement. Just those cultural issues themselves, misogyny, sexism, and racism, and denying of biological reality, right there shows you where the establishment of the Democratic Party is. They're not based in any type of reality at all, and they're not based in the reality of where the people of the United States are. And the people of the United States, I mean, outside the Democratic Party, don't believe they're victims of everybody. And so that's the one thing that isn't, I don't think, is being explained properly, or the truth isn't being told. This isn't just the fact that the Democratic Socialists of America are taking over the Democratic Party. It's the why. And the why they're taking it over is because the rest of the party, including the establishment, actually agree with the majority of what the Democrat Socialists of America agree with. They just want to do it slower, but they actually don't disagree with them. And that's the problem. Oh, can I throw the anti-Semitism in there too? Throw that in there? Which now is being recognized by Democrats that aren't in power, that at one time were in power, and also many of the influencers of the Democratic Party that look at it and go, we're blatantly anti-Semitic. We've got to stop it. We are Red Eye Radio.
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1: We are Red Eye Radio. He's Eric Carly and I'm Gary McNamara. Eric has the morning off. All right, here's, just found this audio cut. Here's Ted Cruz on Larry Kudlow on Fox Business yesterday on the Democrat Socialist of America.
19: If you look at the primary results in New York last night, you had three outright communist wins. The Democrats today, there's no reason, there's no moderation. One of the three candidates who won last night and is now the Democrat nominee, presumably will become the Democrat congresswoman, described how when her hands were dirty, she didn't have a napkin, so she just wiped it on the American flag that she saw there. She founded an organization whose objective, and I'm quoting here, is to eradicate Western civilization. That is the heart of today's Democrat Party. You know, look, among voters, there used to be, there are reasonable Democrats out there who are looking at these communists who are now taking over the Democrat Party, and they're saying, I don't have a home in that party anymore. Yeah. When the Democrat Party is too busy cheering on Iran and Hamas, is too busy celebrating confiscation, when Comrade Mondami is thrilled when business owners flee New York City and come to Texas or come to California, the Democrats have really lost their way, and I think Republicans should be the party of jobs and freedom and opportunity, and that's what we ought to focus on.
1: I just saw this from the U.S. Census Bureau. The United States Census Bureau revealed that from 2020 to 2025, all age groups in the South grew faster than any other region of the country. The growth, according to the Bureau, was primarily driven by metro counties. Many counties in the U.S. experienced slower growth, but the South was largely unaffected by this. Overall, the South saw a 6% increase in the population between 2020 and 2025. Wow. Nearly double the national population growth of 3.1%. Regional age patterns are changing for a few key reasons, said the chief of the Census Bureau's Population Estimates Branch. In a press release, the continued transition of baby boomers into retirement age, compounded by local migration and fertility patterns, is shifting the demographic makeup of the country. The South stands out because it's seen population gains in age groups that in other regions saw little change or are declining, reflecting its strong positive migration patterns this decade. I had a contractor out of my house yesterday. Yeah, the house is 20 years old, so you're going to have contractors out when the house gets 20 years old. Like, everything starts breaking, or you need new stuff. And this is a guy who used to own his own business, grew up in Western New York, grew up outside of Rochester. And so we immediately got in a great conversation about everything. And he had his own business. It was successful, but he was just like, looked at the long-term long-term future in New York. He says, you don't understand. He said, the size of my business, how it's regulated by the state of New York, almost made it impossible to do business. And so he came down to Texas. And even though he misses being up there, opportunity was in Texas. Hey, you know what he said? He goes, one of the things, because he's a hunter and, you know, hunts and fishes and everything else. And he said, I could still do it down here, but it's such a long way because I live in DFW and it's so big. And it's true. It's only, you probably are 10 minutes away, from places you can, hunt. If you're living in outside of Rochester, it's not tough. So he did ask me, what's it? I forgot. What's the plate called again? What's that plate called again? Oh, the dish that they serve in Rochester. Oh, I can't think of the name of it. He asked me if I ever had it, and I said, no. And he goes, come on, I'll figure out what it is.

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1: With SRN News, I'm Jason Walker. Few details are known at this hour. However, the Kremlin says one of the biggest Ukrainian drone attacks on Russian soil annexed Crimea. 660 drones have been downed. There are no word on casualties or if Russia has even retaliated. Shares have fallen in Asia, led by heavy losses in both South Korea and Japan. Traders selling to lock in gains from recent rallies in stocks related to mostly artificial intelligence. Complete devastation in parts of Venezuela after two major earthquakes have killed at least 235 people. More than 4,300 people have been injured, and authorities say hundreds are still missing and feared dead. SRN News.
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2: Weather Authority forecast. Overnight temperatures drop to the upper 60s and low 70s. Tomorrow we'll have the next chance of showers and storms throughout the day. It'll be hot and humid otherwise, with high temperatures reaching the low 90s. We'll be in the low 80s with rain throughout the day on Saturday. We dry out by Sunday with highs in the mid 80s. Finishing out the month, temperatures reach the upper 80s and low 90s. We'll soar to the upper 90s to start off the month of July. From the Weather Authority Storm Center, I'm meteorologist Jasmine Lomax for Talk Radio 680 WCBM.
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0: We are Red Eye Radio. He's Eric Carly, and I'm Gary McNamara. Eric has the morning off. Download our Red Eye Radio app today, and you can listen when and where you choose. Now for the entertainment portion of the show, Mark Wayne Mullen was testifying before the House yesterday, and he was testifying behind the purple-haired lady, Representative DeLauro, and well, I guess we don't really deal with fashion sense here on the show, do we? You know, cause I, and there's no way that I really comment on fashion at all. But, when I see her, I don't know why, but I think of that 80s band Kaja Goo Goo. You know, so, definitely different, we'll put it this way. She has a, how can I say this nicely? She has a unique look. There you go. You know, I always was told this story. I don't know whether it was true or not, but I could imagine that it was, but I was always told this story. I could never verify it. Rush Limbaugh was working in Sacramento. You know, I wonder if, our old boss, who was Rush's boss for a while, Tyler, would know if this was true or not. But I always heard this thing that Rush did a bit. The late Rush Limbaugh did a bit where he started one day talking about ugly people and said, and this would be totally paraphrasing here from memory, that ugly people need to go because ugly people tend to gather together. They tend to meet other ugly people, procreate, and create more ugly people. People went bonkers on it. And of course, the entire thing is that, you know, what's ugly? Ugly is what any individual, you know, any individual sees. But it was like, you need to get him off the air. Like it was... The scuttlebutt was that it was highly controversial at the time, but when I heard it, when I heard the story, again, whether it's urban legend or whatever, it is a great story because the first thing I thought of was, well, what's ugly? How do you? I can't define ugly, but I know it when I see it. But there was a back and forth going on yesterday. Here it is, and I'm playing this more for entertainment purposes than anything else. Why? Because Eric's gone. I'm lonely, and I wish to be entertained. Here we go.
1: Appreciate, Mr. Secretary, your concern about the lost children. But I also want to remind people that let's not forget what was a Trump administration policy initiated by Stephen Miller, which was to let us separate children from their families at the border, because this would be a way to curtail or to stop immigration. Separating children from their families, how to hurt them the most. I asked and had a phone conversation with Secretary Azar at the time. I know I was in my living room with my a two-year-old grandson on my lap trying to have this conversation. And I asked him if there was a way in which he had a list of how you could reunite children with their families. And he assured me that we did. You know, when you take your clothes to the cleaners, they give you a tag, and you then go back and you retrieve your clothes. When you get luggage, you go and get your luggage is returned.
2: Well, I wish the Biden administration would have done that.
1: Let me just say this to you, sir. Again, it is my time. 3,900 children were separated from their families.
2: 450,000 kids were lost during the Biden administration.
1: Secretary,
2: you didn't say a word
1: Mr.
2: about
1: Secretary,
2: it.
1: Mr. Secretary, do not interrupt.
2: Don't you point your finger at me. Don't
1: I
2: be
1: will
2: a hypocrite.
1: Point my finger
2: Don't you
1: at
2: be a hypocrite
1: you.
2: Then. Then you, be a
1: kids,
2: then you should be as upset about the 450,000 kids that were lost. You didn't say a word about it.
3: Mr.
2: For 4 years, you never said a word.
3: Mr. Secretary.
1: Could you put him in his place?
3: Don't yell at me.
2: You should
3: I'm
2: be put in your place.
3: Mr. Secretary.
1: You
3: If you would like 4 minutes for a closing statement when everybody's done, I'll give you that. But while members are on their 8 minutes, I need them to have their eight minutes.
1: I started my comments.
2: I appreciate that. My issue is that they say this for sound bites, and I'm not going to let them say
1: what
2: something
1: did
2: like
1: you
2: that
1: do just true. Recently for sound bites. I sympathize with the 400.
3: We are going to have something resembling order here. The time is the ranking members. If you would like to respond later on, there are methods to do that, but it's not a who can talk louder into the mic.
2: It's not.
3: So, you are recognized.
1: Thank you very much.
2: I will not let her sit there and lie and accuse something this ridiculous.
3: You know, this is the legislative branch, and it's my hearing, and so I'm going to try to some extent to control it moderately.
1: And do not accuse me of lying. Do not.
2: Then don't.
1: I do not. I appreciate, and I said to you at the outset, there's concern for children across the board.
0: And that's the entire point that Mark Wayne Mullins was, you know, when we went through it all when we found out the number of unaccompanied minors that just disappeared in this country. The Democrats didn't care. And he's right. She's lying. She didn't care. She didn't say anything about it. She wasn't outraged. And, you know, when it came to the separation of families under the Obama administration, she didn't say anything. So, but yeah, it just. and sometimes not a lot is accomplished, in these hearings anymore. But look, I agree. You know, the fact, and he's right. They do, everybody does stuff for sound bites, but you know, the hypocrisy of the Democrats when it comes to missing children, please just stop it because we know it's strictly political and you did not care. And remember, it wasn't I think it was the New York Times. Was it the New York Times? It wasn't even a conservative outlet that figured the number of unaccompanied children in the United States had just disappeared. And the Democrats didn't care. They didn't care. And so Mark Wayne Mullins calling out her hypocrisy to me is completely and totally justified. Well, I saw this. Frank Luntz actually posted this. Seattle's sky high minimum wage for delivery drivers has been a disaster. And this is where we get into the whole socialism thing and the concept of whether it's Republicans doing it or Democrats doing it. When you raise the cost of doing business, it hurts. Seattle's sky-high minimum wage for delivery drivers has been a disaster. John Stossel wrote it. We created a problem. It's our responsibility to fix it, said former Seattle City Council President Sarah Nelson. Stossel wrote this, 2 days ago. He talked about the gig economy. He goes, and you know, people liked it. They like gig work. It's flexible. You work when you want. But workers' rights activists and governing socialists don't like that. Gig workers rarely join unions. They don't get a minimum wage. Uber and Lyft exploit their workers is a headline at MS Now. We can't ignore it. The Democratic Socialists said they had a solution. Seattle City Council imposed a $26 delivery driver minimum wage. What could go wrong? 2 years later, we know the answer. Gig workers make no more money, but prices went up. Apps like DoorDash and Uber Eats added a $5 fee for consumers to help cover the cost. Now Seattle residents complain. One said on social media, I ordered a $12 sandwich. $12 grew to $32. I just deleted the app. Work has become slow because of the new law. An app driver complained. DoorDash says it got 1.7 million fewer orders in Seattle in 2024. That's what happens when you increase the cost of doing business. Said economic professor Judge Glock, obviously, when you're increasing cost to businesses, you're going to increase cost to consumers. These are unimaginably complicated markets where the company's main job is interfacing with restaurants and delivery workers and customers. then you have an economically illiterate city council or mayor who thinks basically by looking at an industry through reading the news that they can appropriately regulate the exact wage. Former Seattle Council President Sarah Nelson admits that politicians made a mistake. As I said earlier, we created the problem and it's a responsibility to fix it. And so he asked the question, oh, then they repealed the harmful law? No. Nelson said they just needed to adjust their numbers. If we had gotten the minimum pay standard right, we would not see the decline in revenue. John Stossel writes, such conceit. Somehow the political class knows exactly what every worker should be paid. And then Stossel writes, price controls never work. Flexible pricing does. Competition forces businesses to constantly adjust pay and prices to attract workers and customers. When smug politicians think they can set a price that's right, it's just patently absurd, said the economist, Mr. Glock. You're not going to have any improved well-being for people, and you're not going to have increased wages for these workers. A similar minimum wage increase failed in New York City after politicians guaranteed app-based drivers an hourly minimum wage of $20. The decrease in tips and increased competition for jobs offset all the gains from that imposed minimum wage. It's the continual whack-a-mole tendency. The market responds, so politicians pass a new regulation to try to prevent that response. They think the next regulation will somehow squelch the greed out of the system, but there's simply no way to do it. And I love how they use the word greed. That if you're in business to make a legitimate profit, you're greedy. But if you're somebody who believes that you have the right to somebody else's wealth, that's not greed. But actually, that's sort of the definition of greed. You want something that's not actually righteously yours. That's actually the definition. But look, we had said the same thing. People want to be BS'd. And we talked about when Trump put the tariffs in. And you had all these people backing him, saying foreign countries pay it. We obviously knew that wasn't true. And as we said at the time, you cannot increase prices because Trump was saying the country's becoming rich on tariffs. Like, no, it's not. Stop that. Don't do that. People that are critical thinkers, which are a significant portion of the Republican Party, know you cannot raise the cost of doing business and create more business.

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1: We are Red Eye Radio. I'm Gary McNamara. Eric returns for Sunday Night Monday Morning Show. This is, to end this hour, I just thought that this was a great audio cut, one of the best of the week, when you had Senator Lisa Blunt, Rochester, who dodged the question when asked where socialism has worked.
2: Where has socialism ever worked, Senator?
3: Is that another question, or is that for the next interview?
2: That's definitely for you. You said fist doesn't work everywhere. I just want to know one place where socialism has been beneficial.
3: Well, when you have me come back on, we can talk about all the races across the country.
2: Get your answer ready.
1: it's just great. Can't answer the question. You know, it's the same thing as we, you know, hear all the time. Well, somebody like Mandami, I mean, he's coming up with new solutions. No, we've tried all the economic policies out there in the world. We've done it already. There are no new economic policies out there. I think there was one of the headline in the Babylon Bee this week that said, New York excited, New York City residents excited to try a new way of economics in socialism. It's like, it's not new. It's been tried. And that's the thing. When you aren't completely ignorant about world history, you know the fact, as Milton Friedman said it, there isn't an economic system ever devised by man that can hold a candle to free markets and capitalism. There just isn't. You can't find it.

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7: News this hour from Town Hall. I'm Jason Walker. The numbers expected to climb as search and rescue teams comb through the rubble of not one, but two major earthquakes in Venezuela. Secretary of State Marco Rubio says rescue efforts are being organized between local communities, his department, also the Pentagon.
8: We're already deploying search and rescue teams from Fairfax County, Virginia, and Los Angeles. There'll be some others we'll add. That's their most immediate need right now, is search and rescue efforts. They have a bunch of collapsed buildings, and so they'll need a lot of help in terms of digging through that. The airport there is badly damaged, so we'll have to rely on the Department of War to deploy assets there.
7: Death count stands at 235. More than 4,300 people have been injured. Scores of folks still missing in the rubble and are feared dead. One official in Caracas says the death toll and overall numbers could just climb dramatically. The nation's highest court is handing down another significant immigration ruling.
9: The Supreme Court is handing the Trump administration a major immigration victory, ruling the government can end temporary protected status for migrants from Haiti and Syria. The justices ruled 6-3 that courts cannot block those decisions while legal challenges move forward. Willie Nelson, the White House.
7: The Supreme Court has sided with the maker of Roundup weed killer, blocking thousands of of suits, alleging it failed to warn users the product might cause cancer. The decision is a victory for the Trump administration as the court ruled federal regulations finding a cancer link unlikely to protect the company from state lawsuits. Apple announcing an increase in its prices for both Macs and iPads, citing the reason, a memory chip shortage. More on these stories, townhall.com.
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0: Now, it's Red Eye Radio. Gary McNamara and Eric Harley talk about everything from politics to social issues and news of the day. Whether you're up late or you're just starting your day, welcome to the show. From the Relief Factor Studios, this is Red Eye Radio.
1: All across America, we are Red Eye Radio. I'm Gary McNamara. Eric has the morning off. All right. So look over this this week. What stuck out to me? A lot of different things, but I'm sorry, but this was just number one. It shows what's going on here in the state of Texas, and it's James Tallarico, how he's trying to ride the fine line as a Democrat socialist. Here we go.
2: Yeah, and that's, you know, I always think of myself as a Christian who hates Christianity.
3: Yep.
2: Right.
1: That's still the best. I haven't seen any commercials on it yet, but expect to see a lot of commercials on that. I mean, that's just, you know, it's plain gibberish. We talked about this. Eric brought this up, and we didn't talk about it on the air, I don't believe. Maybe we did. I can't remember. I don't think we did. But Eric said, a Christian who hates Christianity. He just paused. He looked at me and said, isn't that the Antichrist? I can see the Republican ads. James Tallarico, a Christian who hates Christianity. Definition, the Antichrist. All right. What did I get out of yesterday? All right. When I woke up and I'm driving into work. Oh, first thing though, before we go, what I got out of yesterday was, from the personal side. Dad got out of the hospital yesterday. If you would have told me that 9 days ago, I would have said no way. We did not expect him to get out. The guy just is a fighter. He fought the nurses, the doctors, us. No, I'm just. he is a fighter. His inside, there's a spirit there that just wants to live. But when I was talking to my siblings, it would have been 2 days ago, and they said he may get out. I'm like, wow. We're all like just blown away. We can't believe it. It was when he went in, the prognosis was as bad as you can get. I'll just put it that way. And now he's back in his own house. And it's just, you know, for us, it's just pure greatness. So, I just thought of that now because that really is what dominated the day, for me yesterday. Now, in the world of politics, what really got to me, and we'll get into the specifics of it. But for me, yesterday was all the Supreme Court decisions. And then the talk that, you know, that Dobbs, the abortion ruling is 4 years old. And you look at all those cases, you look at the cases, and the vast majority of cases that you saw, including the Dobbs decision and everything except the vampire. By the way, I love that. The vampire law is, if you don't know what's going on in Hawaii, the Supreme Court came out and said, nope, sorry, Hawaii, well, you know, had a law passed that said you cannot walk into a private residence that serves the public, with a gun. Now, you know what the law is. If they put a sign up, you cannot go in. But this was if they don't put a sign up, you basically have to ask permission when you walk in, or you cannot, when you walk in, you cannot have a firearm. And the Supreme Court said, no, sorry, you can't do that. And we'll get into that, but.

0: the rest were basically well-established laws. On the Second Amendment, you know, all the liberal states are trying to find, okay, maybe we can get in here, maybe we can get in here, maybe we can get in. And the Supreme Court, as they did yesterday, made the right decision and clarified it. But when you see the vast majority of the decisions yesterday, the Dobbs decision on abortion, what the Supreme Court is simply saying is, it's the law. That's it. Simple. It's the law. Doesn't matter whether we agree with it or disagree with it. It's the law. Here's how the system works. It feels so stupid. I sometimes feel so stupid having to go through the basics of how this country is set up. But we have to. But it's set up very easily. Your elected representatives in Congress make the law. That's it. That's it. Judges aren't supposed to make law. Presidents aren't supposed to make law. That's not how the Constitution works. It's Congress. And when you look at, and I just started laughing when I was reading Jonathan Turley's comments yesterday. And I'll just read it straight off to you. In ordinary speech, no one would say that a person arrives in a place before the person enters that place. Those words may seem ripped from the pages of Dr. Seuss. That's what got me to laugh. You can't arrive in a place until you arrive in a place. But they're taken from the 6-3 majority opinion of Justice Alito. They capture the lost in translation character of the court's fight over whether undocumented persons must be physically present in the United States to make an asylum claim. In one of the pair of major immigration wins for the Trump administration yesterday, the court ruled that asylum seekers who are stopped on the other side of the southern border are not present in the United States. If treated as inside the country, despite being outside it, these individuals would be allowed to enter and remain while their asylum claims are pending. The case highlights the lengths to which the Biden administration went to facilitate the entry of undocumented persons into the country. It rescinded a policy of metering that was put into place by the Obama administration. Remember, the Obama administration was doing exactly what the Trump administration is doing. They abided by the same law. And again, the left, I don't know, maybe the Democrat Socialist of America will call him a evil Hitler. You never know now. But in seeking to bar Trump from enforcing the same policy as the Obama administration, the three liberal justices sounded positively Clinton-esque. I love how that's actually become a word. You know, you're Clinton-esque. In debating what the meaning of in is, instead of during Monica Lewinsky, what is the meaning of is? It all depends what the meaning of is. Sotomayor denounced the majority's illogical interpretation is driven almost entirely by the fixation on a single word, in. Words, however, must be read in context and with tension to how they fit into the statute as a whole. In their view, contextual reading means that you can be in the United States without actually being in the United States. That's how stupid this is. The sharp disagree. Then again, look. God, this is like a Seinfeld thing. In, out, out, in. We won't get into what that episode was. But when you think about it, if they believe that a man can become a woman, why can't you be in when you're out? It can be whatever you wish it to be. the sharp disagreement in the opinions spilled over to the release of the opinions. Justice Alito read the summary of his opinion, followed by a more lengthy reading by Justice Sotomayor for her dissent. The stinging dissent produced a rare rebuttal from the bench by Alito, who was surprised by the extended comments and said if he had not been blindsided, he would have said more, including how the policy in question was adopted by very different administrations, Obama and Trump. But it's the entire thing that the legal point, think about this, the legal point that the Democrats were trying to, excuse me, the, well, okay, the Democrats were trying to make on the Supreme Court. The liberals were trying to make on the Supreme Court. I don't know. They may be, you know, Jackson could be a DSA. So technically, the Democratic Party, some of the Democratic Party were trying to move away from the DSA, but she might be part of the DSA and thinks that the Democrats are just, too conservative. You never know. But think about this. The major issue, the major argument made by the liberals on the court is you can be in the country when you're outside the country. You can be in when you're out. And it's like, well, what are you talking about? And the other decision on immigration was based on what the law states. And the left hates that. They absolutely hate it. The court also delivered a major victory upholding the right of the administration to strip more than 356,000 Syrian and Haitian immigrants on temporary protective status. Again, lower courts afforded the Obama and Biden administrations greater leeway in granting such status, and Trump is rescinding it. What they said was, again, well, this is what the law says. This is, you can't stop what the law actually says. And that's what the day was about yesterday. Because that's what we're dealing with right now when we'll have some audio coming up. God, what an insane day it was. I mean, I've got one on CBS where one so-called expert is trying to say that, well, socialism can be good. And, you know, we have to understand. It's like, shut up. But that was really the day of the Supreme Court. And we'll go through some of the more, you know, the specifics of it. The Supreme Court ruled against Hawaii. We had mentioned that. Handing concealed carry permit holders a major victory. The Supreme Court sided with the plaintiff who contested Hawaii state law requiring a property owner explicit permission to allow lawful gun owners to bring firearms into public businesses. Hawaii's law at issue here violates the constitutional right to keep and bear arms, said Justice Alito. This regime hobbles what the Second Amendment protects, the right of every American to carry arms for self-defense as they go about their daily lives. The ruling reverses a decision by the U.S. Court of Appeals for the Ninth Circuit, which had upheld Hawaii's restrictions after the state enacted them in response to the Supreme Court's 2022 Bruin decision. Bruin struck down New York's proper cause licensing requirement and held that Americans have a constitutional right to carry handguns outside the home for self-defense. Hawaii overhauled its firearm laws. And it's very simple. I mean, I remember even when it came out where people were upset that a private property owner could say you can't carry a gun, but that you know, into my property. And as we said, when we got into some pretty heated discussions way back when, and said, no, you can't. Your Second Amendment right does not supersede their property rights. It's their property. If they don't want you to carry a gun, if they don't want you on their property. But the if they say no, you can't come on my property and carry a gun. As we know, that law is I think, pretty solid across all states. It's like, no, if you don't want them, that's, you can. Then you just go somewhere else. Now, personally, I've always felt that when you have those signs up, you're inviting people to come in and rob your store. I've always thought, if I owned a place like that, I'd probably just say, all legal firearm owners are allowed in my store, and put it in great big letters as a warning to someone who wished to illegally carry a firearm into my retail outlet in order to rob it. Just put that little thought in the back of their minds. So we've got so much to talk about here today. We really, really do. Plus a couple more comments in some of the Supreme Court decisions yesterday. And to make the analogy, what the sameness is between the Dodds decision a few years back on abortion and some of the decisions that were made yesterday. Plus, well, I don't know. I mean, the Iran thing, I mean, every day it's like, well, this is what we thought. This is what we thought would happen. This is what we thought would happen. So we will get to that. And also the Roundup decision, which was the same thing. It's federal law supersedes state law. And it's like, this is the way things run. Again, this is the constitutional process. This is who has authority over this. And it drives the left crazy. But when I saw yesterday, somebody put, this expands, nothing that happened yesterday expanded anything. It was law. We are Red Eye Radio.
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0: We are Red Eye Radio. He is Eric Cronin, and I'm Gary McNamara. Looking at the decision, I'm reading here from both SCOTUS blog and the Wall Street Journal analysis of it. SCOTUS blog, just a great place to look for the analysis of any Supreme Court decision. You know, based on what the law is, not what emotion is. Start with the Wall Street Journal. The Supreme Court on Thursday expanded President Trump's power over immigration, or so the press proclaims. The White House no doubt wishes that were true, but the six conservative justices merely ruled that judges cannot usurp the power that Congress delegated to the president. At issue was Mr. Trump's termination of the temporary protective status for Syrian and Haitian refugees. A 1990 law lets the Secretary of Homeland Security provide quasi-legal status to migrants if they can't safely return home to their countries because of armed conflicts, natural disasters, or other extraordinary or temporary conditions. Foreigners with TPS are protected from removal and can receive work authorizations. Congress required the DHS secretary to periodically review country determinations with extensions limited to 18 months at a time. And that's what it is. And at any time, after those 18 months, it's like, you can go back. That's what the law states. And that's what Alito wrote. Doesn't matter what you think. This is what the law states. And these things cannot be reviewed by the court based on the law.
1: SRN News, I'm Jason Walker. Countries from all around the world are sending in food, water, medical supplies, and much more to Venezuela. Search and rescue teams frantically tearing through what's left of thousands of homes and office buildings that have been destroyed. The two huge earthquakes have claimed the lives of at least 235 people. More than 4,000 have been injured, and authorities say hundreds of people are still missing in the debris and feared dead. Russia is claiming one of the biggest Ukrainian drone attacks on Russian soil and annexed Crimea. 660 drones intercepted, no word on casualties. Shares have fallen in Asia, led by heavy losses in Japan and South Korea's. Traders sold in to lock in their earlier gains. SRN News.
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3: Weather Authority forecast. Overnight temperatures drop to the upper 60s and low 70s. Tomorrow, we'll have the next chance of showers and storms throughout the day. It'll be hot and humid otherwise, with high temperatures reaching the low 90s. We'll be in the low 80s with rain throughout the day on Saturday. We dry out by Sunday with highs in the mid-80s. Finishing out the month, temperatures reach the upper 80s and low 90s. We'll soar to the upper 90s to start off the month of July. From the Weather Authority Storm Center, I'm meteorologist Jasmine Lomax for Talk Radio 680 WCBM.
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0: Red Eye Radio. I'm Gary McNamara. Eric has the morning off. Eric Harley, that is. So it's me and you. So just going through some of the Supreme Court decisions yesterday. And again, the narrative that kept going through my mind through all the decisions is it's the law. It's the law. It's the law. It's the law. And the liberals on the court, well, but it shouldn't be the law. It doesn't matter what you think it should be or not. I mean, there's a system that we run in, which is why when you look, you know, when you have the I call them more the originalist or constructionist of the Supreme Court, when they look at it and say, no, sorry, that's the law, they're called fascist. And it's like, well, no, they're not fascist. They're trying to dictate it. No, they're not dictating anything. They're simply telling you what the law is. It is the left on the Supreme Court that in this case said, well, out is in, and you know, when it comes to your status as somebody in this country, and what they're saying is, if you're on the other side of the border, you should be considered in, because it's the proper thing to do in the context of blah blah blah blah blah blah blah. And Alito said, sorry, I mean, out isn't in. This is how it was a Dr. Seuss. It was Dr. Seuss insanity yesterday, but on the foreigners with temporary protective status, as we said, again, whether it was SCOTUS blog or the Wall Street Journal or whoever covered the text of what was said, it was like, sorry, it's the law, and judges cannot usurp the power that Congress delegated to the president. Why? Because it came from the president. The president's a dictator. No, he's not. He's following the law that was established by Congress. If you don't believe that that's the way that it should go, well, then you are closer to a fascist than the president is. You're making that allegation, but it can't stand up to the law. And so when they look at the case, Mullen versus Doe, was Mr. Trump's termination of the temporary protective status for Syrian and Haitian refugees. The 1990 law lets the Secretary of Homeland Security provide quasi-legal status to migrants if they can't safely return to their home countries because of armed conflict, natural disasters, or other extraordinary or temporary conditions. Foreigners with TPS, this has nothing to do with office space, by the way, are protected, TPS reports, are protected from removal and can receive work authorizations. Congress required the Department of Homeland Security. Now, for people on the left, we need to dumb this down. Congress, under the Constitution, they are the ones that create laws. They are your elected representatives. This is how it works. Congress required the DHS secretary to periodically review country determinations with extensions limited to 18 months at a time, which means it's temporary protective status. There's something in your home country. We review it every 18 months. If things are resolved, the Department of Homeland Security makes that decision and you get sent back. There is no, according to Congress now, not Trump, Congress said this can't be reviewed by courts. Trump officials say the Democratic presidents have abused a program to provide de facto permanent legal status. The Trump team has sought to end the temporary protective status for foreigners from a dozen or so countries. These legal challenges should be open and shut cases since the law, again, enacted by Congress, says, quote, there is no judicial review for any determination of the secretary with respect to the designation or termination or extension of that designation of a foreign state. But as Wall Street Journal writes here, some judges have ignored the law and blocked the administration's termination based on procedural quibbles. One court ruled that the DHS secretary inadequately consulted the State Department about conditions in Syria before terminating TPS. In the view of the lower courts, the bar on judicial review doesn't apply to procedural errors underlying the terminations, but as Justice Alito notes for the court, this loophole finds no support in the actual law. It doesn't exist. So there you go. So that was simply that case. That's not the law. From SCOTUS blog, writing for the majority, Justice Samuel Alito wrote that the language of the TPS statute prohibiting judicial review is clear and its plain meaning is extremely broad. And so there's where we're at. Now, the roundup Supreme Court, which was a 7-2 majority. Again, analysis from SCOTUS blog and the Wall Street Journal here, looking at the legalities of it, not the emotion of it, not the allegations, but the actual law. Who has authority here? We all know the whole roundup thing that, you know, roundup people filing the lawsuits, roundup causes cancer. And they start out, mass torts spread like weeds and may be even harder to stop. The good news is that a 7-2 majority on Thursday eradicated one major scourge by ruling that federal law preempts most state claims involving the pesticide Roundup. Plaintiff attorneys have filed thousands of lawsuits in state courts against Bayer, which owns Monsanto, claiming that Roundup's main ingredient, glyphosate, gave them cancer. But they also say Bayer should have warned about the alleged risk But as Justice Brett Kavanaugh explained in the majority opinion, such claims are expressly preempted by federal law, the FIFRA law. The law establishes a regulatory path for the Environmental Protection Agency to review and approve pesticides. It also expressly bars states from imposing requirements for labeling or packaging in addition to or different from those required by the Environmental Protection Agency. For more than three decades since, EPA has repeatedly reevaluated glyphosate. This goes across different administrations, Democrat and Republican, and repeatedly concluded that it is not likely to cause cancer, Justice Kavanaugh writes. As a matter of federal law, Monsanto legally must use a label without a cancer warning unless and until the EPA approves or requires a change. So there you go. It's that simple. It's like, that's not what the law is. This is the law. You may not like the law, but we can't change the law. That's not up to us as judges. We don't get to change the law. And this goes back when I saw yesterday, you know, the 4-year anniversary of, I've seen articles written about it on the Dodds decision, and I can still remember walking in. You know, I got to head out there more often. You know, there's a club right on my lake. I need to go out more. But I remember walking in, I was on vacation, and I walked in on a Wednesday because I knew a lot of my friends who have boats, and I wanted to mooch a ride. No, I'm kidding. But a lot of my friends who have boats, they always go in on Wednesday night. So I remember walking in there, and you could hear the murmuring from, there were people who knew me, and then there were people that were friends of those people who knew me, but who didn't know me, and the murmuring started. Conservative talk show. And then one woman said, what do you think about this decision from the Supreme Court? They're acting like dictators saying you can't have an abortion. I said, well, no, that's not what they did. What do you mean? And I said, well, what they did was they said those last Supreme Court made a law. Judges can't make law. There is no federal law. It doesn't exist. Find it in the Constitution. It doesn't exist. And the left for years, you had liberal scholars going, it's bad law. It doesn't exist anywhere. And what the Supreme Court simply said is, if Congress won't deal with it, we can't make the law. The last Supreme Court that did that actually did something that was unconstitutional. They created a law. Judges don't create laws. Again, Congress does. And they said, since Congress, you know, has not created a law, each state can do what they want individually. But on the federal level, there is no law that exists. And it was, you know, it was that simple. And, you know, and we got into other discussions. It's still one of the most interesting discussions I've had since Dodds, because I had it with every single, pro-abortion person. I said, oh, then you believe in abortion till birth. Well, no. I just got to stop a couple months before. Every single person I talked to said that. I said, well, then what you're saying is it becomes a human being in the womb. The only difference you have is the time span. You say here, other people say there, but it's all in the womb. How do you justify it then? And they couldn't answer the question. So, but yeah, on so everything yesterday just reminded me of, you know, Alito and the constructionist originalists of the Supreme Court are simply saying it's not law. Here's the law. Here's what it states. Here's what it clearly states. Doesn't matter what you feel. You may not like the law. The law might be unfair, but judges don't get to change it, and you don't get to change it. Only Congress can change it. And that's, for me, what came out of yesterday, And then again, reminded me of the Dodds decision from 4 years ago, that all of it was about, it's not the law, it's not the law, it's not the law. And it's interesting because it is the left that continually calls the right fascist. And if you look at what fascism is, or authoritarianism is, it's not. It's bureaucrats not paying attention to what the people of the United States, their elected representatives, have made law. It's that simple. Does that mean that Congress can make a law that's unconstitutional? Yes, it does. But in these cases, nobody can make that legal point. We are Red Eye Radio.
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We are Red Eye Radio. He's our Carly. He has a morning off. I'm Gary McNamara. I do not. Just interesting times that we live in, but it gives us an opportunity, and it should give other conservatives and Republicans an opportunity out there to explain, number one, how the country works, because that's what I find incredible, how many people have no idea how the country is actually set up and why it's set up the way that it's set up. And also the economic illiteracy that's out there where anybody could even possibly consider the history of socialism around the world.

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6: News this hour from Town Hall. I'm Jason Walker. Just incredible destruction in Venezuela.
7: Alan Chung was in a restaurant in Caracas.
8: The ground was shaking very, very hard, so everyone rushed out.
7: He says walls were coming down.
8: Electricity lines above us were exploding, and at the end of the road where I was, a building collapsed. I didn't see it go down, but I saw the cloud of dust heading towards me.
7: North of Caracas is La Guaira, and some of the heaviest damage. Families began posting missing person flyers with photos of loved ones. I'm Ed Donahue.
6: The current death count stands at 235. More than 4,000 people have been injured. Many more are still missing. Parts of Europe still sweltering in a major heat wave.
9: I'm here in London covering yet another hot day. People are doing as much as they can do to stay cool. Drinking water, seeking out parks and shady areas, and avoiding the hottest part of the day. Hundreds of schools across England and Wales are closed due to the heat. Many train operators urged passengers not to travel unless it's absolutely essential. It comes as a record-breaking heat waves continue to scorch many parts of Western Europe. France, Italy and Spain have also issued warnings about the risks of extreme heat for tens of millions of people.
6: Few details are known, but the Kremlin reports one of the biggest Ukrainian drone attacks on Russian soil. 660 drones intercepted overnight. It's unclear at this hour if Russia retaliated. Shares have fallen in Asia, led by very heavy losses in Japan and South Korea Friday, as traders sold into lock in the gains from recent rallies in stocks related to artificial intelligence. More on these stories, townhall.com.
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6: An American lawmaker says there is a potential deportation plan in the works for some 500 migrant children.
11: In a letter sent to U.S. Health Secretary Robert F. Kennedy Jr., Democratic Senator Ron Wyden details that in the coming days, the administration will fast-track the removal of the immigrant children who arrived in the U.S. without their parents to their countries of origin. The targeted children have been in long-term foster care under federal custody for more than 180 days. The Department of Health and Human Services oversees the Office of Refugee Resettlement, which cares for unaccompanied migrant children.
6: Florida Governor Ron DeSantis announcing the closure of the temporary immigration center known as Alligator Alcatraz. The center was built in the Florida swamps last year. Federal officials say they no longer need the extra capacity to handle detention and deportation because they have more permanent facilities. Breaking news and analysis, townhall.com. Well, the man who set a Virginia councilman on fire last year has been sentenced to 40 years behind bars.
12: Shotzi Buck Hayes pleaded guilty in April to one count each of attempted first-degree murder and aggravated malicious wounding in the 2025 attack on Lee Vogler. Witnesses say Buck Hayes walked into Vogler's Danville office with a bucket of gasoline, doused him, chased him from the building, and set him ablaze. Vogler suffered burns over 60% of his body. Vogler made an emotional statement about how the attack had altered his life. Buck Hayes also spoke, repeating that he was motivated by an alleged affair between Vogler and Buckhay's wife. I'm Lisa Dwyer.
6: David Clayton Thomas has died. He, of course, was the lead singer of Blood, Sweat, and Tears in the late 60s and early 70s. He was 84. More on these stories, townhall.com.
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14: For the Fox 45 Weather Authority team, I'm meteorologist Justin Chambers. It's starting off mild and muggy for your Friday morning as we head toward the afternoon. Temperatures heating up, highs in the upper 80s and lower 90s, scattered showers and a couple of thunderstorms as well. From the Fox 45 Weather Authority, I'm meteorologist Justin Chambers for Talk Radio 680 WCBM.
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13: All across America, we are Red Eye Radio. He is Eric Harley and I'm Gary McNamara. Eric has the morning off. I'm here. All right. The whole socialism thing. Let's hit it. First audio cut from yesterday, Fox News. Mary Catherine Hamm about socialism in general. Here we go. And I'm playing this audio cut because of the name that she brings up here. Here we go.
17: Yeah, look, I think that a couple generations of economic illiteracy and civic illiteracy might have been a mistake, and everyone's looking for the next Joe Rogan for the left or the right, and I would just say maybe everyone's Joe Rogan should be Milton Friedman, so we could just get a handle on this, because it does not work, and it will end disastrously for many people. He's right that it makes it easier for Republicans to frame the Democrat Party as what it is, which is pretty extreme at this point, with these folks rising, and they will not be held in check, right? Nancy Pelosi was outdone by the squad in 2019 over a fight over anti-Semitism, which then became a resolution about all discrimination is bad instead of the specific anti-Semitism that some in the squad were guilty of. You think Hakeem Jeffries has an answer? You can see in that clip, he does not. He's not going to be able to corral this group in any meaningful sense. They're very proud of what they believe. They will happily repeat it over and over again. It makes it easy to frame in the general public and to the general body politic. However, I don't want these folks having a foothold in institutions because they're known for their long march through institutions. They're not known for simply dabbling institutions. They're very open about the fact that they want to destroy or completely remake many of our institutions.
13: What you find, you know, anybody who's promoting socialism, actually talk to them and they're clueless. They're full of rhetoric. They're full of rage. They're full of anger. But they don't, you can't have a coherent argument about it. You know, since she mentioned Milton Friedman, let's get a couple of things where he talks about socialism versus free markets. All right. Here we go. This one, I love this one because this, you know, you can tell this is like 40, 45 years old because he brings up there's, and I haven't heard it yet. Maybe somebody said it, but I haven't heard it, but he brought up what I heard in my youth and in my 20s. Communism actually works. Socialism works. It's just the wrong people were in charge of it. He addresses that here. Here we go.
18: Has socialism failed because its good qualities were perverted by evil men who got in charge? Was it simply because Stalin took over from Lenin that communism went the way it did? Has capitalism succeeded despite the immoral values that pervade it? I think the answer to both questions is in the negative. The results have arisen because each system has been true to its own values. Or rather, a system doesn't have values, I don't mean that, has been true to the values it encourages, supports, and develops in the people who live under that system.
13: What he's saying is capitalism works better than socialism, irrespective of who is in charge. Here he is with on Phil Donahue's show. This goes back. It's got to be 40, 45 years. Here we go.
19: Did you ever have a moment of doubt about capitalism and whether greed's a good idea to run on?
18: Well, first of all, tell me, is there some society you know that doesn't run on greed? You think Russia doesn't run on greed? You think China doesn't run on greed? What is greed? Of course, none of us are greedy. It's only the other fellow who's greedy. The world runs on individuals pursuing their separate interests. The great achievements of civilization have not come from government bureaus. Einstein didn't construct his theory under order from a bureaucrat. Henry Ford didn't revolutionize the automobile industry that way. In the only cases in which the masses have escaped from the kind of grinding poverty you're talking about, the only cases in recorded history are where they have had capitalism and largely free trade. If you want to know where the masses are worst off, it's exactly in the kinds of societies that depart from that. So that the record of history is absolutely crystal clear. that there is no alternative way so far discovered of improving the lot of the ordinary people that can hold a candle to the productive activities that are unleashed by a free enterprise system.
19: But it seems to reward not virtue as much as ability to manipulate the system.
18: And what does reward virtue? You think the communist commissar rewards virtue? You think a Hitler rewards virtue? You think, excuse me, if you'll pardon me, do you think American presidents reward virtue? Do they choose their appointees on the basis of the virtue of the people appointed or on the basis of their political clout? Is it really true that political self-interest is nobler somehow than economic self-interest? You know, I think you're taking a lot of things for granted. And just tell me where in the world you find these angels who are going to organize society for us. Well, I don't even trust you to do that.
13: Just greatness. Just great. Yeah, I always do love the one story that has been told many times. I never heard Milton Friedman say it, but a lot of people quoted him and attribute this to Milton Friedman, that he was asked to go to a socialist country to go look at, you know, to help them, to help them become more modern. And when he went there, there was a huge public works project, a dam or something like that, that was being built. And all these people are out there with shovels and everything else. And Milton Friedman supposedly asked the bureaucrat, said, where's your big earth moving equipment? How come everybody here has shovels? And the bureaucrat looked at him and said, well, because it's a jobs program. And he said, well, if it's a jobs program, why aren't they all using spoons? And again, that was great. That was a perfect answer, because you look at it and that's where we talk about what actually drives an economy. And it is producing things and producing them as efficiently as you can. That's what drives everything. But I just, how I was educated. Okay, let me be blunt here. How I was educated on understanding economics and how the Constitution of the United States is set up. When I hear the left talking, it's almost as if you're dealing with infant children who have not been educated in the slightest as to how the real world runs. And that's what you're getting with these socialist candidates. And you can tell they can't answer a damn question. They don't know how the hell things work. They really don't. We do. And I agree with Mary Catherine Hamm, who said, you know, decades of not teaching economics and, you know, constitutional history. Well, we're paying for it now. He's got a bunch of people walking out there who have no idea how things run, except they want change because of their anger and fury and their belief that they are victims of an oppressive society. That's what you're getting from the Democratic Socialist of America. They all believe that they're victims. Why? Because since they were children, they were told they were victims. You look at a Greta Thunberg. Yeah, Eric and I will never forget when she and a group of other young women were at the, I think it was Obama at the time. I think it was the Obama White House. And they asked, well, you know, the reporters, so what are you going to do when you go to college? And they're like, what are you talking about? We're going to be dead by then. Society is going to be gone. I've always looked, forget about, just for a moment, move away from the economics and political reality about how things really run. What adult tells a child that society is so oppressive that you can't make it and you should have no hope? Who does that? How evil is that? No, we never talk about the morality of that. Who in the hell would tell a young person, you're not going to be able to make it through college? Who tells, you know, when people think that Bernie Sanders cares, what came out of Occupy Wall Street And it was the one successful thing that they're still talking about now, and Bernie Sanders promotes it, is you can't make it. You're a victim because billionaires exist. That somehow, and we can't say trillionaires because, what was it, 2 days ago, Elon Musk was no longer a trillionaire. But you can't make it because billionaires exist. When if you're in any type of non-hallucinogen reality, you know that a billionaire doesn't affect your life at all. So why would you say that? You say that because you want that person to have no hope, and you're the one that's going to bring them hope by saying the government is your savior. But you've got people walking around believing they're a victim of this incredibly oppressive society when there's no context about what oppression and authoritarianism actually is around the world. I saw that. Did you see this? Perfect example. Iran is playing Saudi Arabia in soccer. Like, why did you yell soccer? Because they want me to say football. Who is they? But Iran is playing Saudi Arabia, and they're playing the Pride game in Seattle. Seattle is having their Pride game, and Iran has already told the organizers that they do not want Pride Night being promoted in a game that they're playing. Both Saudi Arabia and Iran have said that. I would suggest extra security for that game. And so, you know, when but that gives me the example of when you had, you know, Gays for Palestine. You're like, what the hell are you talking about? These people would murder you in a second. And that's the thing that really befuddles all of us. There seems to be absolutely no thought process. And that's why we talked a couple of weeks ago. Somebody wrote an article. Are they just thinking wrong, or are they just not thinking? And there's a great point. Is there no thinking involved in it? Is it just you hear the propaganda, you like the fact that you're a victim, and you won't even allow yourself to think or analyze because there's some comfort in somebody telling you that you're a victim and you can't make it and you don't have the ability to make it on your own? Because if somebody ever told me that, I would have said, get out of my face. When I watched, if you ever watched the movie Miracle about the 1980 U.S. Olympic hockey team, they have the, you know, in it, it begins with the Malay speech and then later on the Malay speech. I always hated that from Jimmy Carter. Hated it. Because I remember where I was at that time. I'd graduated from college, tried radio for a year, ended up being a machinist. But I was happy as heck because I was making a good living. That was number one. My priority was to be self-sufficient. That was number one priority. And I was, like, normally in my life, I was working that, working overtime, and I was, at the same time, I was a club DJ. And I wasn't working in the profession that I wished to work in, but I was being very, very productive. I remember even when the Malay speech happened, and when I look back at it now, and realizing what interest rates were. You know, interest rates, we think interest rates are high now. My God, back then. But I think about what my mindset was when it was apparent, you know, when Carter's actually, you know, lecturing us. And I'm like, what are you lecturing me for? Everything's fine. I'm working my butt off. I'm having that. I'm experiencing, you know, the opportunity that's given me. Even if it isn't what I really, really want to do, it's not my number one thing of what to do. I'm still making money, and The future is very, very bright. And I'm not going to use the rest of that song lyric because it's about nuclear war. But I was extremely, extremely, I've always been extremely optimistic because, and Dad told me a long time ago, what happens in the federal government has got nothing to do with whether you succeed or not. What government does is not going to affect whether you decide to make it or not. Your work ethic, your dedication, your passion, your attention to detail. That's what's going to get you there, irrespective of what's going on anywhere else. And that, to me, is the proper message to give because it's true. And I look right now, there's great opportunities for people out there. You may not be able to do exactly what you wanted to do, but again, how many people followed the philosophy that my father told me about? You better be good at three or four different things, not one. And when it came to our family, it was like, Dad, trade or college, both. But that's hard. Life is hard. If you prepare yourself, it's easier. We are Red Eye Radio.
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21: Will there be enough cherries to consume this July 4th, whether as a handful of sweet cherries or in a cherry pie? Providing that answer is Lance Hodig of the National Agricultural Statistics Service.
22: For both the sweet and the tart crops this year, it was not a good season.
21: Uncooperative growing weather is behind the production forecast for sweet cherries.
22: Those are highly concentrated up in Washington. They had all kinds of weather problems up there. And so as a result, we ended up with an overall sweet cherry production. Actually, looking at the smallest crop since 2022, the second smallest since 2008.
21: And while growing weather for the nation's sweet cherry crop this season was bad, Hodig says it was worse for tart cherry producers.
22: Highly concentrated as well, but in Michigan. But unfortunately, folks in Michigan had freeze issues this year as well. So now we're looking at the smallest tart cherry crop since 2012.
21: I'm Rod Bain reporting for the U.S. Department of Agriculture in Washington, D.C.
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way, he's Eric Carly, and I'm Gary McNamara. Good morning. Well, when you look at about it, when you look at this week politically, really, it's the domestic politics. It's really the whole DSA thing, the Democrat Socialist of America, and their wins in New York, and what's going on at the leadership of the Democratic Party. And I know I saw Hakeem Jeffries yesterday walking down a hallway and just said, we want the Democrats to win the House. He wouldn't address any of the questions, whether he plans on fighting where the Democratic Party is going. But you did find people that were responding, and I'm talking about, you know, far left Democrats that said, one of them was Van Johnson. And as we have said with Van Johnson, it's always interesting because in 2009, when he joined the Obama administration, he was viewed as one of the most radical socialists that you could possibly find out there. But there's a few others that were talking yesterday. We'll get to them. And then the entire thing of some, I was watching CBS yesterday, one of their commentators were saying, well, you know, it's about, you know, making sure that, people are delivered the goods and services that they need. No, it's not. And we'll go through it again, what the DSA actually stands for in their own words.

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20: Hey, I'm Gary McNamara, along with Eric Harley, who isn't here today, just me. And thanks, Alan, for letting me know that instead of saying Van Jones, when I was talking about the Obama advisor, Van Jones, and we played the audio cut yesterday or the day before, maybe we played it both days, where he said he's just, he's worried about the Democrat socialist of America. And I said he was viewed as one of the top socialist really in America at that time, you know, in a major power position in the Obama administration. And he's going, oh my gosh, he's not happy with the Democratic Socialist of America. But I said Van Johnson. I was not relating to the the actor dancer, Van Johnson. All right. I want to make that clear. Who's been dead, I think, since like, early 2000, something like that, I think. At least I didn't say when we were talking about Spencer, Pratt in, you know, the LA mayor's race, at least I didn't say Spencer Tracy. Well, I think that was, I believe, I'm doing this from memory now, I believe, Van Johnson's really big break when he got, noticed was in a movie with, Spencer Tracy. So, but, there you go. Yes, I want you to know, I know the difference between Van Jones and Van Johnson. Alan came in, opens the door, and said, you know, you said Van Johnson. I don't think, believe you meant the actor and dancer. No, I don't know what his politics were. Was. I don't know. But there, we got that straightened out. What I find really interesting is that the Democratic leadership doesn't know how to handle all this. They just don't. But I thought, you know, Van Jones, what he said, I got his name right. And this was, I saw the clip. I don't have that clip, but I have another clip that says the same thing of Danny Joyce, on Morning Joe and just going, you know, this is nuts. But, and he's as far left as you can get. Here he is making a statement about what's going on with the Democrat Socialist of America.
21: Mayor Mandami, you need to answer for Abar Kawash. This is your candidate, one of your endorsed candidates that won in the Democratic primaries for New York State Assembly. You have to own what the people that you're endorsing have said and stand for. Basically, she said that kind of 9/11 was the U.S.'s fault. Take a look at her video.
22: The system of capitalism and racism and white supremacy, etc., have all, and Islamophobia, have all been used, to colonize lands, right, to take resources from other people. And so this is like a long trajectory, and we're just seeing the manifestations of that continuation, right, with 9/11.
21: This is your candidate. I went over yesterday with Chevalier and the things that she's done as far as another one of his candidates for Congress who attended a Hamas rally the day after October 7th. But you own these people now. This is part of your slate. And every journalist with a microphone should say to you, your candidate said this. How do you feel about it? Mayor Mandami, you need to answer for Abar Kawash.
20: There you go. And so he's been making videos on it. And he's, like I said, he's as far left as you can get. Then I saw this on CBS Mornings yesterday. Vlad Dudler, Dudlers, excuse me, Here's what he had to say about the Democrat Socialist of America.
0: Those primaries.
1: The rhetoric around socialism tends to sometimes scare a lot of people. These people who are supporting some of these policies, they're doing it within a democratic constitutional system. They're not advocating for governments based on one-party rule or a centralized state ownership of the economy or suppression of political opposition or even limits on civil liberties. So could that translate the things that they advocate? Perhaps not what you mentioned earlier, but some of those other things that we talked about, greater public investment, expanded child care. Is that something that could resonate across the
20: country? Number one, he's delusional. He's not telling you the truth. We've gone through, we went through it earlier this week. The DSA and what these candidates believe and at their conventions, what they're promoting. And we know think about this. The abolition of the police. No prisons. Defund the military. No money for the military. Government ownership of large companies. We're not even looking at what socialism is and filling in the blanks and saying this is what socialism stands for. We're telling you what the Democratic Socialist of America, and by the way, obviously, if they're on the left and say they say Democratic, it means it's the opposite. They wish to get rid. And this is where I sit there and go, does this guy do they do their homework at all? Vlad Dethiers, I don't know who he is, but he's on CBS Mornings. But as we all know, the Democrat Socialist of America wish to tear apart the Constitution. They don't believe in the separation of powers. They wish to get rid of the Electoral College. They wish to get rid of the Senate. They wish, this is in their own words, not us speculating what socialists have been and therefore saying this is their socialism. We're telling you what they have said. These are their goals. So they wish to get rid of the Senate. They wish to get rid of the Electoral College. They wish to put the Supreme Court and the executive branch, that's the President of the United States, under the authority of a Congress, which would be just a House-like, where you would lose. And we said, all these small, if it ever got to the point where they put in a constitutional amendment to get rid of the Senate, how would Massachusetts vote? How would Vermont vote? They lose major representation. How would Oregon vote? Being small states with small populations that are liberal. How would they? We saw in Virginia what the Democrats did by joining the compact, which will be found unconstitutional, by the way, if it ever gets to that particular point. Virginia has said right out to its people, how you vote doesn't matter. We're going to vote what the majority of the United States votes on. So your vote may not matter at all. And the Democrats of Virginia are like, that's fine. So don't tell me they're not trying to take away representative government. Because they are. Because you can't have representative government and have people represented in the small states if you get rid of the Senate. And the other thing we've talked about is if you look at the projections of growth nationwide. But in 75 years, in 74 years, Texas with 100 million people, Florida with 70 million people, California will only be at 50 million. Southern states will dominate based on migration patterns inside the United States. And it's almost like the ranked choice voting where when it got close and they thought that there may be two Republicans, Democrats started panicking and say, well, maybe we got to reverse this. Maybe we got to reverse this. Maybe we got to reverse this. Well, you should have thought of that before you decided to do it. But the Democrat Socialist of America believe in things that are completely authoritarian and moving away from representative government and destroying the absolutely major part. There is no bigger part of our Constitution than the separation of powers. And that's the legislative, judicial, and executive branch being separate branches. That's why the country runs the way it has for over, you know, now 249.9 years. That's why. Separation of powers. Power cannot accumulate in one branch, and that's what they want. They want the power to accumulate in a house because they believe that they can win their ideas with the most population, with the ideas that they have. And when you see where Europe is now going, where the Scandinavian countries are going, moving, you know, looking at it, you're seeing the socialism isn't working. You're seeing in South America, the same thing. May not be the best bet, but they don't care. They get something in their head. They just go, let's do it. But the other problem is the Democratic Party and the establishment is already as radical as you can get. To me, I wonder whether, you know, for example, that Hakeem Jeffries and Schumer, whatever, because they're as radical as you can be. Think about it. When you have 99.9% of the Democrats vote to say that a man can be a woman if a man says so, it defies any type of biological science whatsoever. They don't care. They push that forward. They're as radical as you can get. The establishment of the Democratic Party is the establishment and the leadership that created the radical transgender movement. The misogyny and sexism there. The racism of identity politics was created by the establishment of the Democratic Party over the last quarter century. So if racism, misogyny, and sexism isn't radical enough, I don't know what is. They're already radicals. They just don't want to be portrayed as radicals. I believe the biggest fear of Democrats is not the radical agenda of the Democrat Socialist of America. It's that they're being blunt about it, and they don't want that. They want to move in slow increments to that particular point. I think that's the debate in the Democratic Party. The Green New Deal. The only conclusion of the Green New Deal would have been communism. And they all were for it. And that was communism to save the planet. I don't know if that meme would work too well. So, yeah, I think it's important to understand that, you know, they're going to try to soft sell this. Well, no, they're just worried about, you know, making sure that people are taking. No, they're not. And the best thing is being blunt. It's not, you can't say, well, you guys are exaggerating what. No, they said it. It's crystal clear what they believe. And that scares the hell out of the Democrat establishment. I believe they share probably 90% of the same beliefs. It's that the Democrat establishment doesn't want to tell the population that's where they're headed. They believe that's negative politically, but they want the vast majority of what the Democrat Socialist of America want. We are Red Eye Radio.
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5: We are Red Eye Radio. He's Eric Harley. He has the morning off. I'm Gary McNamara. I'm here. This is my favorite headline. Jim Garrity, National Review. Say, I'm starting to think these Iranian mullahs might not be trustworthy. The Iran's Islamic Revolutionary Guard Corps attacked a Singapore-flagged cargo ship Thursday in the Strait of Hormuz, according to two senior U.S. officials, testing the deal signed last week by the U.S. and Iran to end the fighting and reopen the vital shipping lane. The attack, which damaged the ship's bridge but left no casualties, took place near the coast of Oman hours after the Iranian paramilitary Navy warned ships not to use routes.

the broader ways that the regime had not sanctioned. And the response from the president was, you know, you need to follow what we do or we go back to war again. It's the same status quo that it's been. This is exactly what we thought would happen. I mean, I don't think there's anybody out there who understands Iran and what they've been doing for the last 47 years that realizes you can offer them all the economic benefits in the world. That's not what it's about. They don't care about trade deals. They don't care about economic prosperity for their people. They don't. And they care about Sharia supremacy. That's what they care about. They don't think like us in the Western world.

0: is Red Eye Radio on Westwood One.
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6: Breaking news this hour from Town Hall. I'm Rich Thomason. Triumph and tragedy in earthquake-stricken Venezuela. Triumph when more people are rescued from the rubble. Tragedy when more victims' bodies are recovered.
7: The agonizing wait continues for relatives of the missing following the two powerful earthquakes that struck Venezuela in the space of a minute. Some survivors have been found alive under the cement and twisted metal. Graciela Mora was pulled from the ruins of a building in the city of La Guaira. When the earthquake began, I clung so tightly to the doorframe that I broke my finger, she said. But the floors gave way and my friend was gone.
6: The BBC's Will Grant says the death toll is at least 235. Tens of thousands are missing. Secretary of State Rubio says the U.S. is sending aid, including expert personnel, to Venezuela.
8: We've already stood up our disaster response teams at the Department of State and our humanitarian efforts. It's something we did very well in Jamaica after that storm, and it's something we're really prepared to do now. So I've already spoken to Secretary Hexa.
6: And the Pentagon is dispatching a pair of naval vessels along with two aircraft to Venezuela. Despite Iran's drone attack on a cargo ship in the Strait of Hormuz, President Trump insists the waterway is open, adding that Iran very badly wants a deal with the U.S.
9: Texas State Board of Ed set to vote on a required reading list for more than 5 million public school students, including stories and passages from the Bible. The board gave preliminary approval to that list this week, the final vote today. Californians will vote in November on a controversial proposal to impose a one-time tax on billionaires. Governor Gavin Newsom is among those opposed to the measure, arguing it will drive the super rich and their income tax revenue out of the state. Stock futures in the red so far this morning on Wall Street. The Dow futures down 14 points. NASDAQ futures off 294. The S&P futures down 30 points. More on these stories, townhall.com.
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11: 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Here's Chuck Whitaker with traffic and weather on the threes.
12: Just in the last 15 minutes, we cleared an accident that was southbound along I-95 after Camden Yards and out around Caton Avenue, Washington Boulevard. We had a backup almost back to 395, and now it's beginning to clear. So that's good news for the traffic coming south out of the Fort McHenry Tunnel. The exit ramp from 95 south onto Russell Street, and then the ramp that would take you to the BW Parkway. That's a very long ramp, and it's slow. It's moving, but it's slow, and it's a speed reduction there right now. Big wreck early in Baltimore County. Joppa Road is closed right now between Hartford Road and Walther Boulevard. There were three vehicles involved. Took out a utility pole. Some wires are down, so be prepared for that delay. And again, Joppa Road is shut down both east and westbound through there. I'm Chuck Whitaker with traffic and weather on the threes on Talk Radio 680 WCVM.
13: For the Fox 45 Weather Authority team, I'm meteorologist Justin Chambers. It's starting off mild and muggy for your Friday morning as we head toward the afternoon. Temperatures heating up, highs in the upper 80s and lower 90s, scattered showers and a couple of thunderstorms as well. From the Fox 45 Weather Authority, I'm meteorologist Justin Chambers for Talk Radio 680 WCBM.
11: 71 degrees in White Marsh and 70 in Joppa Town at 6:04. Here are the latest headlines from the WCBM Maryland News Center, brought to you by Audiology Associates. Sabrina Tapp Harper wins the primary in the Baltimore City Sheriff's race. Tapp Harper effectively becomes the first woman to hold the job since she has no opponent in the November general election. Incumbent Sheriff Sam Cogan has conceded the race after results from the Maryland State Board of Elections results showed Tapp Harper with 56% of the vote. In a statement, Cogan says it's important that his outgoing administration is helpful to Tapp Harper and does not commit the new administration to any decisions that would adversely impact or hamper her ability to manage. And Mayor Brandon Scott has signed Baltimore's fiscal 2027 budget following its unanimous passage by the City Council on Wednesday. The new budget will take effect on July 1st. The mayor says the spending plan will help to build a safer, cleaner, and more prosperous Baltimore. Last night's winning Maryland Lottery pick 3 was 116, the pick 4, 9900. 6:05 on Casey and Company. Sean Casey in for Gary Stein on sports coming up next.
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0: Now, Gary Stein on sports.
15: And Gary has the morning off. 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And that at Farnan and Dermer. U.S. suffered its first loss at the World Cup. Stars and Stripes fell to Turkey 3-2 in the final game of the group stage from California. Austin Trusting and Sebastian Berhalter netted goals for the Team USA. Teams turned it a goal in the very last shot of the game in the 98th minute as the U.S. still finished atop Group D at 2-0-1. Team USA will face Bosnia-Herzegovina in the round of 32 on Wednesday. Elsewhere, the NFL is releasing dates for the 2027 draft in D.C. The three-day event will kick off on Thursday, April the 29th, and run through May the 1st. The National Mall will act as the main setup where picks will be announced. Orioles back in the diamond tonight. The team battles James Wood and the Nationals in the first of three games at home. Trevor Rogers takes the mound while Washington counters with Andre Alvarez. And the NHL is following the NBA's lead in the early offseason. The league will hold round one of its entry draft tonight in Buffalo. Caps have the 18th overall pick, while the Flyers are picking at number 21. And that's a look at Stein on Sports.
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16: I just got three things to say. 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
15: Top of the morning and welcome back. 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It is a Friday free-for-all, June 26, 2026. I'm Sean Casey, and coming up on the program in this hour, the BPD has announced a new Fells Point plan for dealing with unruly teens and crime. A Supreme Court with two twin wins for the president on immigration, another big one ruling on the Second Amendment. Our top story here for you in this hour is that the governor, right after the election, of course, the election's not over. They're still counting votes here in mail-in, all of the mail-in ballot votes and so on and so forth, probably counting for days, which hopefully the Supreme Court will end very shortly with another big ruling. But immediately thereafter, Governor Moore does not stay in Maryland. He goes again on CNN, the fake news network, with Fake Tapper, and he says he's going to call a special session to eliminate Republicans' votes here in the state of Maryland.
17: Well, the status of Maryland is that we are going to have a special session.
18: You are going to do it.
17: We are going to do it. I'm going to call a special session.
15: All right, so the special session, of course, that's the worst kept secret in Annapolis at this point. But he said that, again, he is not going to let the Democrats and Republicans in the Maryland General Insane Asylum get out of Dodge without a special session attempt to redraw. Actually, they're going to want to amend the state constitution.
17: Our House and our Senate will get together. They will come up with a resolution and bring it to my desk. But the core criteria that I have laid out is doing nothing is not an option.
15: So the debate continues, and this was going on. Remember, he had the Governor's Redistricting Commission panel, whatever, that was chaired by Angela Alsobrooks, who couldn't be bothered to show up half the time. You know, the fix was in. They're trying to eliminate the first district of Congressman Andy Harris, the lone Republican in the state of Maryland.
18: Governor Moore and Democrats in Annapolis, you are stealing our voice and our vote.
19: It's an important question of what's the value of one vote. And I think the answer to that is actually a question of what's the value of democracy.
20: How can you ask us to trust democracy when you're taking it so lightly?
15: Again, we are a constitutional republic, and yeah, it's a form of democracy, but democracy, remember, is mob rule, and that's what the Democrats favor. Meanwhile, Kathy Zuliga, the Republican delegate, saying that all this is about is Governor Moore doing the bidding of Hakeem Jeffries and D.C. and trying to embellish, which is one of his favorite things to do, his presidential credentials.
20: It's unfortunate that Wes Moore's doing the bidding of Democrats in Washington and not paying attention to the citizens of the great state of Maryland.
15: Yeah, and but that's, we've come to know that now. And again, we played the clip yesterday where he says he's going to, if reelected, he'll serve four more years. And I think the scuttlebutt, the conventional wisdom is that is not going to happen. And, of course, there's one little thing that the governor and the Democrats are going to have to get over, and that is, you know, we've successfully challenged their redistricting schemes before in this state, in a Democrat state, with judges appointed by Democrats. I think it could happen again. And Zuliga is saying they're ready with a lawsuit to challenge what Moore and the Democrats are trying to do.
20: If they try to illegally change the Constitution to make it unconstitutional, we will challenge that.
15: Yeah, and so they should. And so there'll be a lot of challenges here. Again, they've got challenges on the Glock ban here in the state of Maryland. We got challenges on the attempt to redraw the districts, amending the Constitution, which I believe is illegal. Look, they're going to have to get through a lot of court proceedings before they can even think about amending the state Constitution. I don't know if it's going to get to the voters this November, but hopefully it won't. But if it does, then the Republicans have to be ready to fight tooth and nail, scratch and claw all the way to the end to make sure this does not happen. All right, 613, get your thoughts as well. 410-922-6680, 1-800-WCBM-680. Time for an update on traffic and weather on the threes with the king of all traffic, Chuck the Body Whitaker.
12: We have a closure, Baltimore County, on the Parkville side this morning. Three vehicle accidents. This happened about 40 minutes ago. Joppa Road between Hartford Road and Walther Boulevard. Three vehicles took down some utility poles, took down some wires, all kind of stuff going on there. The roadway is blocked on Joppa Road, both east and westbound. So you have local traffic. You have room to get around it. But in the meantime, be prepared for that. You may even want to go down and use the beltway between Hartford Road and Perrin Parkway as the detour route. We talked about a wreck in the last report that was there earlier on I-95 southbound after 395. That accident scene is now on the ramp to Caton Avenue. So if you're exiting there, you'll see it. A couple of police cars. There's a big box truck involved. There's nothing serious, but they're over there now with the wrecker and on the ramp. So it's not on the main line anymore. The backup is gone and we're clear through that area. Rain out in the western part of the state now. The heavy rain has now moved into the Hagerstown area. It will affect your ride along I-70 out through there. I'm Chuck Whitaker with traffic and weather on the threes on Talk Radio 680 WCBM.
15: Fox 25 Weather Authority forecast. It's a mild and muggy day today. Highs in near 90. Scattered showers or storms still possible. Showers continue tomorrow, bringing in cooler temperatures, and we're looking at a dry Sunday at least. So today and tomorrow is your biggest threat of some kind of precipitation.
12: No whiskey?
15: Yeah, well, maybe, you know, of course, that's a different kind of dry. Cloudy right now, 71 in Annapolis. Look at Maggie. She's ready to pop the bottle right now.
21: Oh, man.
15: 68 in Ellicott City. Time for some one-liner news. By indications, Taylor Swift and Travis Kelce will get hitched next weekend at Madison Square Garden.
21: Oh, I wasn't invited.
15: Yeah, just be like a Knicks playoff game. Nobody gets a ticket, right? I wonder who's going to be the celebrities that would be invited there.
12: Oh, God, you know it's the usual list.
21: The whole puke list.
15: And I'm sure they're all very close friends of Travis.
12: What did I see yesterday? 999 people invited.
15: Yeah.
1: 1,000 people? Well, that's, I thought it'd be a little
21: are
1: more.
21: Are they getting chicken or beef?
1: Yeah.
2: We'll find out.
1: Yeah, we'll find out, exactly. Get Taco Bell or Jersey Mike's. Who
21: there
1: knows?
21: You go.
2: Run for the border.
1: Prices of Apple. Apple products have jumped 15 to 20% virtually overnight. So it went from the iMac to I can't afford. A woman in Oklahoma contracted herpes from a manager at Arby's who spit in her food.
2: Oh, nice.
1: The woman who spit on the food has been arrested and now facing a lawsuit. It's almost as bad as it sounds. It's still better than working at Arby's.
2: We have the spit.
21: Yeah. No!
1: A new survey shows that half of U.S. parents admit they have no idea how they will afford to pay for their kids' college education. The other half are still trying to figure out how to pay off the kids' students' loans. So, hey, by the way, Dolly Parton, her new Tennessee and travel stop opened up in Tennessee, and so we'll talk about that during Chuck's Food News because they got a brand new jingle and everything. Good eats. Yeah, looks like it's could be a fun place to visit. Absolutely. Tense appearance yesterday for the House Appropriations Committee. Homeland Security Secretary Mark Wayne Mullen was clutching a stress ball to control his anger.
2: He wants to fight.
1: No. I know he does. You can tell.
2: He does. Stand up. I'll take you on.
1: He was squared off against the two-eyed, purple people eater, Rosa DeLauro.
2: Oh, yeah.
1: You know, we have the audio of that coming up a little bit later on in the show. But, again, President Trump said, hey, throw me that thing out over this reflecting pool stuff, you know. It's crazy.
2: Yeah. Crazy. It really is. It's every day now.
1: Yeah. Astronomers have discovered two Jupiter-sized exoplanets have a density that's lower than cotton candy.
2: Oh.
1: Yeah. Planets made of cotton candy, it's almost like they belong in the Milky Way, right?
21: Sounds like something Willy Wonka would make.
2: Maybe it's Mars.
1: That's right. lead singer, sad story, blood, sweat, and tears, David Clayton Thomas passed away Wednesday night at the age of 84. Here is a montage of his biggest hit songs with BS&T. What?

0: carry on. Yeah, yeah.
1: A very distinctive voice, David Clayton Thomas. And all three of those songs were on the same album.
2: Wow.
1: And all three went to number two. Could never quite crack the number one spot, but very talented guy. David Clayton Thomas has passed on at the age of 84. Got to play a sound here and see if you can identify where it is coming from. All right, and here's the sound.

0: is the Muslim call to prayer? Is it coming from Tehran, Iran, London, England, or New York City?
1: New York City.
2: I would say New York.
0: New York City. You're absolutely right about that. New York City is now being taken over by socialists and Muslims. Remember 9/11? Well,
2: yep.
1: Holy smoke.
2: I thought it was Charlie Gishler at the rest stop on I-4.
1: Well, that too.
0: That's a different kind of call. That's a call
2: yes,
0: to nature.
2: Was. Yes, it was. A massive evacuation.
1: Be glad you're not me.
2: Speaking of which,
0: yes,
2: there's some construction going to be done on the weekend on the Beltway. And you know it's bad when they start on Sunday and it ain't going to be done till Tuesday.
0: Oh, that is nasty.
2: Outer Loop. Reisterstown Road is 795. It's going to be there Sunday, Monday, ending Tuesday.
0: All right. By the way, Baltimore Sale 250 is in town this
2: yes,
0: weekend.
1: I saw
2: beautiful.
1: The Blue Angels.
0: They've been in town since Tuesday, I believe, and all sorts of tall ships and others are here again. So it's going to be interesting because, you know, we had some problems in Fells Point last weekend and the weekend before that. So we'll see if they're ongoing, if there's a greater police presence this weekend. By the way, the Blue Angels will be performing tomorrow, these flying over the, you know, around that downtown harbor area, the, of course, Baltimore Peninsula, Port Covington, all that area. So,
2: yeah, weather permitting.
0: Yeah, weather permitting is right. And it looks like it is going to be a crappy day. So we'll see what happens. All right, Chuck, and coming up a little later on, I'll tell you my tweet exchange yesterday with the governor's communications director. It was rather interesting, so that'll be coming up a little later on as well. All right, 620, 20 minutes after the hour, you're listening to Casey and Company. You can join us here, 410-922-6680, 1-800-WCBM-680.
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0: 623, traffic and weather on the threes, Friday morning rush hour with the king of all traffic, Lugnuts Johnson.
2: And there is a problem at the Bay Bridge. We didn't get this report till just now. Eastbound on the east end of the bridge, there's a broken down vehicle. It's a truck. I can't tell if it's a tractor trailer or not, but he's on the east end and it's all the way down there, right as you're going into the flat spot of the bridge going over towards Kent Island. So he's in the right lane. The backup is all the way back through Sandy Point. So if you're coming over from Whitehall Road, it's pretty much just dead stopped right there because you get onto the bridge and you're in the left-hand lane. So we apologize for being late on that, but I just got the word on it and started to go down there and track it down very quickly. That's what it is. All the way. I mean, this is all the way at the very east end of the bridge in the right lane. So we'll keep an eye on that. But already from Whitehall Road, St. Margaret's, and in that area over to the span, one single lane to the left right now on the eastbound side of Route 50. Big wreck early this morning. Wires down. Section of Joppa Road still closed between Hartford Road and Walter Boulevard on the Parkville side. I'm Chuck Whitaker with traffic and weather on the threes on Talk Radio 680 WCBM.
0: Fox 25 Weather Authority forecast. Mild, muggy one today. Highs right around 90, maybe low 90s or so. Scattered showers and thunderstorms. Possible showers continue into tomorrow, which could jeopardize the Blue Angel flyover. And that will bring in cooler temperatures, and Sunday will be drier and cooler. Right now it is cloudy, 69 in Reisterstown, and it is 71 under cloudy skies in Ocean City. We're talking about Governor Moore wanting a special session. The governor has in his prerogative, he can call a special session, and has done so. And so that is going to mean that sometime later in July, that the General Insane Asylum will reconvene to try to eliminate Republican representation in the first district and draw Andy Harris completely out of a job. Now, that won't happen in this election cycle, but it could in 2028. And so, it's interesting. Electric Bill Ferguson, of course, it already passed in the House in the last session, and it died in the Senate because Electric Bill Ferguson thought that it could blow up in their face. It could, boomerang on the Democrats, and they could end up losing a seat in CD6. So instead of being 7-1, it could end up being 6-2. I didn't see any scenario would be 5-3, but 6-2 could be the worst. And so that's why Electric Bill Ferguson opposed. And then, of course, he was in a little bit of a race with Bobby LePin in Senate District 46, and he now has prevailed on that. So he was looking for Wes Moore's endorsement, didn't get it, and now I still think we talked with Mackenzie Frost yesterday about this. Relationship isn't, it's a little frosty still, and here Ferguson taking a swipe at the governor.
6: I think the governor's focused on a lot of things outside of Maryland at times, and so I think that, that's something we're going to have to navigate moving forward. It, from my perspective, I care about Maryland. I care about Maryland and the city of Baltimore and the people of the 46th district. I think at times his perspective is different and has a perspective on other states.
0: Meaning presidential ambition. That's what the other states means. His perspective is different. He doesn't care about, he's saying he doesn't care about Maryland and the 46th district. He's looking elsewhere. That's the reason why he ran right to fake news and fake temper, to talk about the special session. Interesting. I had a very interesting exchange yesterday. And a lot of times when I'm on X, I see Carter Elliott. He is the comms director for the governor, and Amar Musa, the spokesman for the governor, and I will respond to some of the things that they put up, because they're trolling Dan Cox already, going after him, and so I'd like to respond on X. And I did respond to one of the tweets yesterday. The Capital Gazette put out a story saying Democrats believe Cox can't run away from his past or Trump connections, and Carter Elliott posted he can't and won't. And so then I responded to Carter Elliott. Moore can't run away from his military records and his actions as governor. And so then he responded with a little bit of a jab, saying Wes Moore serving his country in Afghanistan is more than you will ever do in your life for the people of the United States. While you were sitting in a chair talking into a microphone, he was bringing the Taliban in from the cold. Whatever that means. By the way, he was getting lit up in the comments section on X yesterday. You should go check it out. It is very interesting. And then I responded, well, I applaud the governor for his service, but why won't he release his full records like Hegseth and Governor Waltz and clear up any confusion? You're right. I didn't serve. But if I did, I was being accused of stolen valor, I would immediately respond. He's welcome to do so on my show. I have not heard back yet from Carter Elliott, the fourth, who is the comms director of the governor. Meanwhile, TMZ DC caught up with the governor yesterday with some really hardball questions. That's why we can count on TMZ coming to Washington here with their political coverage. Here's how it went.
7: Governor Wes Moore. Hey. TMZ in the house.
8: Some Portland and country, so we're excited.
7: Okay, very nice. I gotta say, I've seen some of your videos of you working out and doing like shooting hoops. You're pretty jacked.
8: You know what?
7: What's your bench?
8: Well, listen, I don't know how many governors you actually have to ask that.
7: I've seen the videos.
8: You have to ask that question.
7: You're the second governor I've spoken to, so I haven't been able to ask that many. But I've just seen the videos. Like, you kind of flex it.
8: Yeah.
7: So, what's the bench? What's the squat?
8: Well, you know, it's funny. I don't even know what my max is, but I got the baddest first lady in the country, so I gotta.
0: I got the baddest first lady in the country, and I got to remain fresh and sexy. Cringe.
9: I actually think that this was brilliant. I don't know if they were being softball. I think they're laying the groundwork. They knew what to get. They knew his weak spot. They flattered him. He stopped walking. He was giggling and smiling. I think, I don't know, they might set him up later. He's going to trust him, and then they might set him up. TMZ does do some journalism that the serious stations don't do, so I don't know. That could be interesting.
0: All right, we'll see. I'm not going to wait with bated breath, but they had a chance maybe to set him up with a question and hit him with a tough question after that, but they didn't. But maybe they're, you know, again, of course, he's always on Capitol Hill. He's always down in D.C., so I guess they'll figure to get him a little bit later. Who knows?
9: Maybe.
0: By the way, one of the biggest cooking events of the year coming up, 4th of July weekend. 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It's 6:30. Let's get the latest news headlines. Here's Maggie.
10: Thanks. Good morning. Anne Arundel County Police have released the name of the man who was killed in a Wednesday afternoon crash in Millersville. The accident happened shortly after 3 p.m. on northbound Veterans Highway when a motorcycle attempted to change lanes on uneven pavement and lost control. The rider was thrown from the motorcycle and fell into the path of a pickup truck. 70-year-old motorcyclist Charles Braun was taken to a hospital where he later died. The crash reconstruction team is leading the investigation. And a jury in Philadelphia has convicted a Baltimore attorney on charges of indecent assault and harassment. 79-year-old Isaac Neuberger was arrested in November of 2024 after he forced an Amtrak attendant to touch him inappropriately while on a train to Baltimore. Neuberger has been released from custody ahead of sentencing in September. In 2013, Neuberger was arrested for sexual contact and assault and was sentenced to probation before judgment after entering a plea deal. And new data show Maryland now ranks 9th highest in the nation for Supplemental Nutrition Assistance Program payment errors, which could result in federal penalties that would cost state taxpayers hundreds of millions of dollars. With an error rate of 13.08% for the 2025 fiscal year, Maryland remains well above the 10% threshold that triggers a 15% benefit cost share penalty under federal law. And Marilyn Shalishu is reaching to the U.S. Supreme Court ruling in Walford versus Lopez. The nonprofit gun owners rights group says the ruling allowed licensed gun owners to carry concealed weapons into stores and other private places is a huge win. It's 6:32 on Casey and Company. Coming up next, Chuck Whitaker with traffic and weather on the threes.
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10: 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Here's Chuck Whitaker with traffic and weather on the threes.
2: This is a massive backup, big, huge backup eastbound towards the Bay Bridge. And I'm talking about Whitehall Road, three lanes, solid through St. Margaret's, going across into the area around Sandy Point. That's all because of a broken down vehicle all the way on the far east end of the bridge on the shoreline at Kent Island. They're just in the process now trying to push this truck to the far right to get it at least out of there so we can get two lanes moving. This is a multi-mile backup right now. If we take into the Bay Bridge itself and then the backup before that, that is a very long delay. Not yet with two lanes. They're trying to get this vehicle as far right as they can so they can get him out of the way to get another lane open. That's a big delay. We'll definitely keep an eye on that. The road closure in Baltimore County, we're trying to get an update there. Wires down about an hour ago. Joppa Road was closed between Hartford Road and Walter Boulevard. I'm Chuck Whitaker with traffic and weather on the threes on Talk Radio 680 WCBM.
12: For the Fox 45 Weather Authority team, I'm meteorologist Justin Chambers. It's starting off mild and muggy for your Friday morning as we head toward the afternoon. Temperatures heating up, highs in the upper 80s and lower 90s, scattered showers and a couple of thunderstorms as well. From the Fox 45 Weather Authority, I'm meteorologist Justin Chambers for Talk Radio 680 WCBM.
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0: Gary's got the morning off. I'm Sean Casey with Stein on Sports. U.S. suffering their first loss to the World Cup games. The Stars and Stripes fell to Turkey 3-2 in the final game of the group stage from Inglewood, California. Austin Trusty and Sebastian Burhalter netted goals for the U.S. The team's turned a goal in the very last shot of the game in the 98th minute as America still finished atop Group D at 2-1. Team USA will face Bosnia-Herzegovina in the knockout round on Wednesday. NFL has set the dates for the 2027 NFL Draft in D.C. for the end of April. The league announced Wednesday the first round will be held Thursday, April the 29th. The second and third rounds take place Friday the 30th, and the final four rounds on May the 1st. The nation's capital will host the NFL Draft for the first time with the main stage located on the National Mall. League officials say draft events will take place throughout the city. Elsewhere, the Orioles are back in town tonight. Back on the diamond, the team battles James Wood in the Nationals in the first of three games at home. At Camden Yards, Trevor Rogers takes the mound while D.C. counters with Andrew Alvarez. NHL is following the NBA's lead in the early offseason. The league will hold round one of its entry draft tonight in Buffalo. Caps have the 18th overall pick. Meanwhile, they unloaded one of their forwards yesterday. The team sent Hendrix LaPierre to the Penguins for the third round pick in next year's draft. Washington also gets a fifth round selection in 2028. And finally, NASCAR Cup Series kicks off its season challenge on Sunday. The field squares off in the Toyota Save Mart 350 from Sonoma Raceway in the first round of the tourney. Corey Heim stunned the other racers after securing a win in the Anduril 250 at the Naval Base Coronado last weekend. Tyler Reddick leads the standings with Denny Hamlin, Ryan Blaney, Kyle Larson, Ty Gibbs rounding out the top five. And that is a look at Stein on Sports.
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0: 637, 23 minutes now before the hour of 7 o'clock here on Casey and Company. 410-922-6680 is our number, 1-800-WCBM-680. If you care to join us, we'd love hearing from you. Do you think that the governor and the Annapolis Democrats are going to be successful in their call? Well, they'll hold a special session, but will it eventually lead to the adoption of a new map, a constitutional amendment on the ballot this fall, and perhaps the end of Andy Harris's career as a member of Congress? So that is the question of the day. But a great day yesterday for President Trump at the Supreme Court. They ruled 6-3 that a Hawaiian law banning license permit holders from carrying concealed handguns in public accommodations without the property owner's authorization violates the Second and 14th Amendment. Justice Alito wrote for the majority in the case of Wolford versus Lopez. The ruling applies to private property open to the public, such as stores, restaurants, gas stations, so-called sensitive locations, as well as other locations covered by public accommodation laws. Alito wrote, quote, "The Second Amendment has the same meaning in all parts of the United States. It cannot give way to the spirit of aloha in Hawaii, contrary any more than it can yield to the spirit of the Big Apple or the Windy City. Alito wrote, it applies in the same way to our 50th state, where about 8% of adults possess guns, and our 49th state, where the figure is roughly 59%. Merely local attitudes can neither shrink nor inflate the meaning of the fundamental Bill of Rights guarantees that apply to the states through the 14th Amendment. So there you have it. Big win. Huge win for concealed carry, handgun in public accommodations. This, I don't think, speaks well or highly of Maryland's decision to ban the Glock 9mm handguns. I think that will go down in flames as well eventually. I don't know how long it's going to take, but I think that clearly is an infringement. And the Second Amendment says, shall not be infringed, right? To keep and bear arms, shall not be infringed, period. You can't infringe it. And that was an infringement in the handgun concealed carry laws in Hawaii. And this in Maryland is an infringement here as well. So, again, my prediction is that will go down in flames. Maybe not at the next appeals court, but at future courts. And maybe even the Supreme Court will do that. Now, turning to immigration, the Supreme Court is allowing the federal government, meaning the president, the executive branch, to turn away asylum seekers at the Mexican border. In a 6-3 decision, the justices greenlit what's called a metering policy devised under the Obama regime, and it was expanded in Trump's first term, under which Customs and Border Protection against agents posted on bridges between Mexico and U.S. can turn back many asylum seekers. And again, the big question here is, and this was amazing because Justice Alito, I think, hit the ball out of the park once again. He and Justice Thomas are my two favorites on the court right now. But he smacked down his leftist colleague, Sonia Sotomayor, in today's landmark ruling. And basically, and as I said, it was a 6-3 decision, three liberal justices, Sotomayor, Kagan, and Jackson, all dissented. But here's what Alito wrote, saying that, again, in ordinary speech, no one would say that a person arrives in, that's the phrase, arrives in a place, for example, a house or a city or a country, before that person enters the place, right? The context in which the phrase arrives in the United States is used in the immigration statutes at issue here supports an ordinary meaning reading. So does the presumption against extraterritoriality. We therefore reverse, meaning that you can't arrive somewhere unless you've entered first. And that's the point here, that you're not allowed to enter based on immigration laws of the United States. And the left was arguing that, oh, no, once you're in, you're in. Even though you might be in illegally or be, so no, it's not going to happen. And again, this is one of the many rulings that will bolster the integrity of the immigration system. And another big win yesterday by the Supreme Court, and that is they ruled in favor of the Trump administration, gave the green light to remove legal protections for more than 300,000 Haitian immigrants who reside in the U.S. and about 10 to 15,000 I guess Syrians as well that are here, but mostly this was about Haitian. This is called TPS. TPS is temporary protected status. And again, Governor Moore yesterday was denouncing. He was outraged by the ruling, and I responded to the governor, what part of temporary do you not understand? Okay? Temporary means temporary. You're here temporarily for a short time at the basically... we are granting you this status, and we can revoke this status at any time. So that pretty much was a slam dunk by the Supreme Court. 6-3 ruling in favor of the Trump administration. So these is 2-0 on immigration. Clears the way for the government to turn back migrants before they reach the border and to terminate the temporary protected status designations that have shielded hundreds of thousands of illegal aliens, some of whom have committed crimes while here in the country temporarily. So big victory, Supreme Court refusing to erase our southern border yesterday, and for Second Amendment supporters, so kudos. Now we're waiting for another couple big cases. Presidential authority, his ability to fire Lisa Cook at the... again, from the federal government, from the Federal Reserve. That's still the opinion has to be handed down. What does Election Day mean? We're waiting on that one as well. And these might come, you know, in early July, so we might be waiting a while. But the big one is birthright citizenship. I'll tell you what, how I think that's going to come down in just a second. 6:43, traffic and weather on the threes. Once again, here's the king, Lugnuts Johnson.
2: I wish I had better news for you right now. Heading to the Bay Bridge, this tractor trailer is going about 1 mile an hour. He's all the way over now to the land area at Kent Island, but he's not quite into that spot where they can open up the second lane. Single lane, eastbound Bay Bridge, backup is all the way back, and I'm talking three lanes across, all the way back at Whitehall Road. If you're going east of Ritchie Highway, you're going to hit that backup at Whitehall. Then, eventually, we have to clear all of that out and get back to two lanes eastbound, but we're still just at one lane on the eastbound side of the bridge, and that's a single lane to the left, and that is a multi-mile backup on the eastbound side. And what can you say? What's the detour? Go up and use I-95? I don't think so. So let me get back down here and just take another look to see what they're doing here. Got a second, Sean?
0: Absolutely.
2: Okay, give me 1 second. Let me just change the camera here to go over here. I can see where he is. Okay. He's moving very slow. I'm talking about maybe 2 miles an hour, if that. They're trying to get him to this area on the right side before Route 8, where it's wide enough that we can get an additional lane by. When he gets to that point, they'll open up a second lane. But for right now, it's still kind of a very slow movement there. Not enough room yet to get two lanes by. So that's the problem. And again, the Bay Bridge is what, 4 miles?
0: Yeah.
2: Okay. And then it's backed up 3 miles before that. Seven-mile backup at 7 o'clock in the morning. Okay, going east on the Bay Bridge. So not a good situation. Joppa Road, by the way, still closed. Took down some wires early this morning. About an hour ago, Joppa Road is closed between Hartford Road and Walther Boulevard. I'm Chuck Whitaker with traffic and weather on the threes on Talk Radio 680 WCBM.
0: Fox 45 Weather Authority forecast on your Friday, mild and muggy today. Maybe around 90, low 90s or so. Scattered showers and storms. Possible showers will continue tomorrow. Sunday looks to be the best day of the weekend. Cloudy 71 in Parkville, 72 in downtown Baltimore. Let's head out to the Chuck Wagon. 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
13: Butterball Johnson. I don't think meatloaf should glow in the dark.
14: Oh, Rodney.
0: Rodney, indeed. I get no respect. 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
9: Stop. 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
15: Tennessee and Travel Stops.
0: Dolly, while she was there, had a large coffee and a bran muffin.
2: Wow.
9: Oh, my.
0: Apparently, there's a chandelier in there made of guitars. It's really cool when you're looking at the, of course, silhouettes of Dolly.
9: Is it just the one?
0: No, they have several.
9: That's awesome.
0: They have several of these Dolly Parton, Tennessee, and travel stops all along the interstates in Tennessee. They're competing. Obviously, you mentioned Bucky's.
9: Yeah, that's what I was like, look out.
0: The Bucky's symbol is the beaver. Again, I'm not sure what Dolly's will be, but clearly it's...
9: Is a beaver a rodent?
0: I think so, yeah.
9: Just curious.
0: Yeah, I would think clearly a rodent.
2: It'd be funny if she was only open 9 to 5.
0: Yeah, yes, it would. Hardee's is launching.
2: 9 to 5.
0: Oh, look at him. Okay. You know the rest of the lyrics?
9: Yep. Barely getting by. It's all taken and no given.
0: Oh, you know.
2: Yeah, there you go.
9: Got to move ahead, but the boss won't seem to let me.
2: Wow. You should go on the road. You should be on the stage.
0: Yeah, can you leave now?
9: I minus a few assets, I'm afraid, but...
2: I heard the stage was leaving in 10 minutes.
0: Hardee's is launching the new hot honey chicken lineup and more. You used to run into a few of those on the block many years ago, Chuck.
2: Yes, I did. Yeah. Yes, I did. About 3 o'clock in the morning.
0: Well, in addition to the hot honey chicken lineup, you can get Bubba's Full Throttle Meal.
1: Oh, dear.
2: No kidding.
0: And it's tropical twister beverages as well. So, and also the hot honey tenders
2: they were the backup group.
0: Exactly. Why they do this, I don't know, but if you like ramen, Cup of Noodles is now turning America's biggest barbecue rivalry into instant ramen. You can choose from Texas barbecue or Kansas barbecue flavored ramen noodles.
2: Mm. Okay.
0: All right. There's something wrong with saying barbecue and pasta in the same.
2: Yeah.
1: It is right. An awkward moment.
0: Maggie, we found this this one for you.
1: Oh, no.
0: Trader Joe's candy's now going viral from Trader Joe's because people are saying that it makes you poop.
1: Candy.
0: Yeah. Trader Joe's sweet and sour gummy worm candies apparently make are almost like having a couple of X-lax or something.
1: Gummies make you poop?
0: So the sweet and sour gummy worm candies.
1: Oh my.
0: You know, so I don't know whether you have to chew them or swallow them whole, but whatever the case may be, they apparently...
2: Give it about 4 hours, you'll find out.
1: 4 minutes, you kidding me?
2: You like torpedoes? Loose. Like an old German war.
1: Incoming!
0: Fire
2: one. Whoa, I got good news.
0: Yes.
2: Both lanes open now.
0: All right, very good news.
2: Just
0: right.
2: Now, just went back to green.
1: Maybe they had some
2: good
1: gummies.
2: News. The bad news is we're backed up. Yeah. Way back.
0: It's going to take a while to clear that back.
2: It'll take a while.
1: Like,
2: yeah,
1: get some gummies.
2: 35, 40 minutes.
0: All right, thanks, Chuck.
2: Give me some of those gummies.
0: No, not in traffic. Are you kidding me?
1: Oh, my.
0: 6:50, 10 minutes before the hour of 7 o'clock. Baltimore Sale 250 is in town this weekend. That means that there's going to be a lot of folks down at the Harbor, Fells Point, Canton. What is the Baltimore Police Department's crime plan as they botched it the last couple of weekends in Fells Point? We'll find out coming up next.
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4: Another mall departure. The Coach store has closed at Towson Town Center. They're dropping like flies, folks, one by one. They're slowly getting out of Dodge. Coming up a little bit later on in the program, we have caught the Baltimore County executive candidate on the Democrat side, Julian Jones, at a recent Islamic Society of Baltimore forum, saying that he believes Israel is committing or has committed genocide in Gaza. We got a few other gems to share with you that coming up in the next hour. A little bit later on in the show, Bobby Zirkin, it's been a long time since we talked to him. Democrat has got a new podcast on the Baltimore Sun's website, and it's called Across the Aisle. He is pushing bipartisanship, so we will talk to Bobby Zirkin a little bit later on. Councilman Mangione will be here to talk about his lawsuit against the State Board of Elections and much, much more. So busy show planned for you in the next 2.5 hours or so. 6:53, time for traffic and weather on the threes. It's been a busy Friday morning. Chuck's got the latest.
5: You know, my grandmother used to say, when you got ready to do something, don't break your neck. Don't break your neck trying to get across the Bay Bridge now, because we got the green flag again. Doesn't mean 90 miles an hour, okay? So we're moving traffic. The broken down tractor trailer is all the way down by Route 8. It really started almost there. It almost got to the east end of the bridge before you stopped. And then we backed up all the way back to Whitehall Road. So we're still back there at Whitehall Road and looking at the live shot. It's moving, but this is a lot of traffic from there just to get to Sandy Point and to get onto the main span. But we're moving traffic again. Just, you know, listen, be glad you're moving and take your time. When you get to the Eastern Shore, then you have a little more traffic room across there on 50 eastbound. This is a long delay that still has to clear as you're leaving Annapolis and headed east on 50. We'll keep an eye on that. I'm Chuck Whitaker with traffic and weather on the threes on Talk Radio 680 WCBM.
4: Fox 25 weather authority forecast, mild, muggy day today, and we'll be in the low 90s. Scattered showers, storms possible today, tonight, continuing into tomorrow. Sunday is your best day for this weekend, rather this weekend than next weekend, right? 4th of July, Independence Day, 250th celebration. In any event, right now it is cloudy and 74 in Stevensville, 71 in Glen Burnie. Paz writes, Justices Sotomayor, Kagan, and Ketanji Brown Jackson believe an illegal alien standing in Mexico or some other foreign country has arrived in the United States. The next time these three are overseas and attempt to board a plane for the U.S., I hope the flight attendant stops them and says, you've arrived at your destination. And the American Marxist movement hopes to pack the courts with more of these nitwits. Yeah, that's the plan, should they ever get back in power again, is to pack the Supreme Court with as many as, well, I've heard, 13 or more justices. So, all right, big event this weekend. Sail 250 is in town. Last couple of weekends in Baltimore City, there have been, especially Fells Point area, they have been, again, hundreds of rampaging wild Utes that have been drinking from open containers. They've been, assaulting police officers. They have been shooting at people. A 31-year-old man was shot. Shots rang out last weekend. We played that earlier in the week from the owner of Max's Tap House in Fells Point. So the big question is, with Sail 250 in town, what are they going to do different? Fox 25's Rebecca Pryor asking the commissioner that yesterday at a press conference.
6: What's the plan, and how will you ensure that we won't continue to see that behavior again?
7: It's the behavior that the young people displayed last weekend and the weekend before in Fells Point will not be tolerated anywhere in the city. We will

0: address it, and we have a plan for it that hopefully we can carry out and change the behavior.
1: But when asked what specific action will be taken,
2: we would never share operational plans out loud for the people that we don't want them to see them.
3: Yeah, so what's going to be different? You have tolerated it over the last couple of weekends. Why you're not? Why all of a sudden has the mayor's changed his mind? Has his approach changed regarding juvenile thug behavior in Baltimore City? And you know, don't tell me about these citations, because they're a monumental waste of time. Rebecca Pryor asking the commissioner about citations as well.
4: And yet we know only a handful of citations are being issued. Can you explain to them why they seem to be seeing people breaking the law so frequently and yet?
0: No, I'll explain exactly the way this works. We have citations. Citations are not electronic. It takes our officers about 30 minutes to write a citation.
3: Have you ever heard of iPads? You know, or give them an iPhone or something. This is the modern age now. Baltimore police have to write physically down a piece of paper, can't they? Look, it's just crazy. But then there was another excuse that if you actually arrest them, that takes too long as well.
0: Let's say we got 20 officers in any of these areas. We make 15 arrests. That means we have 5 officers. I don't have any more cops to bring from anywhere else.
3: Back in the day, they used to have something called a paddy wagon, and it was named after the Irish. It was an unfortunate slur, pejorative, but that's what they called it. They called it a paddy wagon because they'd arrest a bunch of drunken Irish people. The concept remains the same. You can arrest 10, 15, 20 people. You park them in the wagon, and then when the wagon's full, you go downtown and process them at central booking. You don't have to do it one by one. But the commissioner says they have a different plan, but they're just not telling us what the plan is, nor is the mayor.
0: And you'll see a different plan this weekend on how to combat this, because we had a grip on it for a while. Last 2 weekends, it's got out of control, and we will fix it.
3: All right. They say, they vow, they're going to fix the unruly teen behavior in Fells Point. Many of them are underage. Many of them are violating curfew. Many of them are drinking open containers and alcohol. But we've seen this now every summer. Nothing has changed.
5: Well, you know why they backed off the paddy wagons. I mean, what? Remember? I mean, going back to Freddie Gray. So I think the police are now, you know, I don't think they use them at least as much, or they're afraid to. So yeah. I do feel bad for officers. They're between a rock and a hard place. You can't win.
3: Well, you know, you just make sure they're secure. Yeah. That's all.
5: Sure. If
3: they're in the back of the wagon, make sure they're secure and they're safe and they won't be jostled in any way, shape, or form. 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And again, that's vinnysteele.com. He's the realtor I will be trusting when it comes time for me to downsize and sell my home. You should do that as well. Coming up next, Mayor B.S. Says maybe a new approach on juvenile crime.
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8: Breaking news this hour from Town Hall. I'm Rich Thomason. The world is rushing aid to Venezuela as crews continue a desperate search for earthquake survivors amid mountains of rubble. Secretary of State Rubio says the United States is in the forefront of relief and recovery.
9: We're already deploying search and rescue teams from Fairfax County, Virginia, and Los Angeles. There'll be some others we'll add. That's their most immediate need right now, is search and rescue efforts. They have a bunch of collapsed buildings, and so they'll need a lot of help in terms of digging through that. The airport there is badly damaged, so we'll have to rely on the Department of War to deploy assets there.
8: And the Pentagon is dispatching naval vessels and aircraft. The death toll, at least 235, tens of thousands, still unaccounted for. The Strait is open. The words of President Trump referring to the Strait of Hormuz, where Iran sent a drone after a cargo ship. At the same time, Chief UN Nuclear Inspector Rafael Grossi says his people have been trying to arrange an inspection program with Tehran.
10: We have barely initiated conversations with Iran.
7: so as to determine what are the modalities. And by modalities, we refer to frequency, places to be visited, and so on.
8: Little progress so far, according to Grossi. A Supreme Court ruling on birthright citizenship could be just around the corner. The High Court will be issuing more rulings on Monday. In another ruling, one yesterday, the High Court struck down a Hawaii law requiring people to get permission to carry guns into places such as stores and hotels. On Wall Street this morning, stock futures so far have been in the red. The Dow futures are down 59 points, NASDAQ futures off 359 points, and the S&P futures 36 points lower. More on these stories, townhall.com.
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11: 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You're on Casey and Company at 7:03. Here's Chuck Whitaker with traffic and weather on the threes.
12: We're still slow, but we're making progress on the approach to the Bay Bridge. We had the broken down tractor trailer that was there for a good while in the right lane going over towards Cat Island. The backup at one point was all the way back beyond Whitehall Road. All of that is still moving. Two lanes have been open for a while now, at least the last 20 minutes or so. So in the meantime, that still has to push across onto the main span. So Sandy Point, Whitehall Road, St. Margaret's coming through that area, still slow. I'm just checking on the east end around Route 8, three lanes. Then at that point, now looking at the live shot at the Kent Narrows Bridge, once you get to the eastern shore, good pace right now on the eastbound side. If you're in Parkville this morning, Joppa Road is closed. Had an accident more than an hour ago now, took down some wires, were closed, but between Hartford Road and Walther Boulevard with detours underway through the area. I'm Chuck Whitaker with traffic and weather on the threes on Talk Radio 680 WCBM.
13: For the Fox 45 Weather Authority team, I'm meteorologist Justin Chambers. It's starting off mild and muggy for your Friday morning as we head toward the afternoon. Temperatures heating up, highs in the upper 80s and lower 90s, scattered showers and a couple of thunderstorms as well. From the Fox 45 Weather Authority, I'm meteorologist Justin Chambers for Talk Radio 680 WCBM.
11: 72 degrees in Abingdon and 69 in Owings Mills. At 7:04, here are the latest headlines from the WCBM Maryland News Center. Fox 45 reports that Baltimore officials announced Thursday that five juveniles and three adults are facing charges, including murder and other violent offenses, in a multi-jurisdictional takedown. Five juveniles and three adults are charged with first-degree murder, carjacking, robbery with a deadly weapon, and more. One of those charged, a 17-year-old, faces charges in 23 separate cases. Mayor Brandon Scott, State's Attorney Ivan Bates, and Police Commissioner Richard Worley made the announcement at a noon news conference on June 25th. Baltimore City leaders say this weekend in Fells Point will look different after two straight weekends of shootings, large crowds, and disorder. But exactly what that plan entails remains unclear. During a Thursday press conference, Fox 45 pressed Police Commissioner Richard Worley about what steps would be taken to prevent another weekend of violence and chaos in the waterfront neighborhood. The winning Maryland Lottery pick 3 was 116. The pick 4, 9900. 7:05 on Casey and Company. Stein on Sports with Sean Casey coming up next.
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3: And Gary, as a morning off, I'm Sean Casey with Stein on Sports, brought to you by Farnan and Dermer, offering same-day service. Mention Gary Stein, get a $99 AC tune-up from the Comfort Guys. Well, in a meaningless game, the U.S. suffers a last-minute loss to Turkey at the World Cup, in Group D. Final was 3-2. The coach of the Team USA, basically out of the 11 guys on the team, 9 of them were bench or second stringers or not starters, so they were resting some from injury. Some they were protecting because the game meant nothing. Team USA did finish atop Group D. Now they advance into the knockout round. They play Wednesday against Bosnia-Herzegovina. NFL set the dates for the 2027 NFL draft in D.C. on the National Mall for the end of April into the 1st of May. And again, the first round will take place on Thursday, April 29th. Second round and third round on Friday the 30th. And then the final four rounds on May the 1st. Orioles at back home tonight. Memorial Park at Camden Yards will host the Nationals for the first of three games. Trevor Rogers takes a mound for the Birds while Washington counters with Andrew Alvarez. NHL draft is tonight in Buffalo. Caps have the 18th overall pick, and the Caps are unloading one of their forwards. Team has sent Hendricks LaPierre to the Pens yesterday for a third-round pick in next year's draft. And that's a look at Stein on Sports.
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3: A lot of people wondering how I think the birthright citizenship ruling is going to go. I think the Supreme Court will rule that Election Day means Election Day, not counting days after and after. I hope so, but I think they'll rule in favor there. I think they're ruling in favor of the presidential authority on firing members of the Fed. The birthright citizenship, I'm not so sure. Hard to predict Supreme Court cases, especially with Justice John Roberts. Remember, he crafted that it wasn't a penalty, that it was a tax in Obamacare, and was able to get that through. He basically he was a legislator that day. He wasn't a Supreme Court justice, so you never know. But anybody that with any lick of sense, it goes back and reads the debate that went into the 14th Amendment, and of course it was clearly meant for the children of slaves to have birthright citizenship. Nobody else, nobody in their right mind thought that the Chinese or that Iranians could come in or any other kind of invasive force could come in here and just drop babies on our soil and bestow them with automatic citizenship. I think that would be a slam dunk, but you never know. So we'll have to wait and see. That ruling due any day. All right, coming up in this hour, we'll take a look at the DSA Trojan horse that is now in many of our cities. Julian Jones has been caught on tape saying that Israel committed a genocide in Gaza. And of course the mayor, as he changed his tune on juvenile crime, that's the big announcement of a crime ring takedown. It was all juvies. Here's the commish.
16: The allegations in these cases are deeply disturbing, and the severity of the allegations should concern all of us. Particularly troubling is the age of those involved. These are not allegations of youthful misjudgment or isolated misconduct. These are egregious criminal acts that must be punished severely.
3: Five juveniles, three adults facing charges, including murder and violent offenses. The five juveniles and three adults all charged first-degree murder, carjacking, robbery with a deadly weapon, and more. One of those charges, 17-year-old faces charges in 23 separate cases. But quick, Mayor B.S., quick to remind us, this is just a fraction of the Utes running wild.
15: But I also want to be very clear that we are still talking about a small minority of young people.
3: Yeah, just a small minority of minorities in this particular case. And Ivan Bates was there at the press conference, and he and the mayor saying that the juvenile injustice system needs to be reformed, changed, scrapped, or all of the above.
15: I've said it for years, and I will continue to say until it happens, that we need to build a new system from the ground up. And I'm looking forward to and hopeful that we can work with our state partners to do just that.
17: I would invite members of the legislature, please come to Baltimore City and spend time with us in the juvenile system. And once you spend time in the juvenile system, you clearly will understand the brokenness, unfortunately, of the system.
3: Yeah, well, it is broke. He's right about that. It is absolutely broke. It's corrupted. The whole thing is a mess. And that is what is leading to this. And, of course, the General Insane Asylum with their basically insane laws that they passed, Juvenile Justice Reform Act, the Child Interrogation Protection Act, and so much more. This is what is leading more youths to commit violence, and Bates talks about that.
17: On Friday, we had a 17-year-old alleged to have been assaulted by a 14 and a 15-year-old. We also had a 16-year-old who was causing a disturbance at a restaurant, and when asked to leave, allegedly pulled out a handgun. On Saturday, we had a 17-year-old allegedly steal a vehicle from someone they met on social media. And, of course, we had the horrific incident for Jordan Bright, who was struck.
3: Yeah, that was the three-year-old that was struck and killed by a 14-year-old who stole a car and ran her over and killed her. That is just another day in downtown Baltimore. All right, coming up next, with Bates' message for teens, and I'm very curious, is his message for parents as well. 7:13, traffic weather on the threes. With the update now, Lugnuts Johnson.
12: All right, it's been, what is it, a quarter after? It's been 25 minutes since we cleared that tractor trailer off the Bay Bridge. And the backup is still back to Whitehall Road. It's moving. Two lanes are open and been open for 25 minutes. It just shows you that was a long backup. If you include the backup at Whitehall Road before the bridge, 7 miles at one point. That was at 6:45. So it's been a half an hour, and it's still slow. It's just now at St. Margaret's, looking at the camera here. It's just now getting to the point that it's actually moving at about maybe 10, 15 miles an hour. But it goes from three lanes there to two lanes at Sandy Point, and then two lanes, of course, on the bridge. Now, like I say, I've looked over onto the eastern shore towards Kent Narrows and through there. Once you get over to that area, I have three lanes wide, and the pace is much better, and it's clear all the way out. Now, eventually, some of that traffic may bog down just a bit around the light at 50 at 213, and then again over at 404, so we'll just watch for that. Eventually, all this has to get there, but I think by the time this bottleneck on the west side of the bridge gets through and they start to get over to three lanes, probably be a little bit better. There's a report of a minor wreck in Cecil County. Might see that northbound I-95 at Route 272. I'm Chuck Whitaker with traffic and weather on the threes on Talk Radio 680 WCBM.
3: Fox 25 Weather Authority forecast for today, mild and muggy day, and it'll be about 91 for the high. Scattered showers and or thunderstorms are likely. Showers will continue into tomorrow bring in some cooler temperatures, and we're looking at a dry day on Sunday. 70 in Columbia, 73 in Annapolis. Time for our MAGA movement update.
18: America's momentum is back. Our spirit is back, our pride is back, our confidence is back, and the American dream is surging bigger and better than ever before.
3: So it's been a busy week on Capitol Hill for the president regarding the Save America Act. If you remember, we told you about this the other day. The president canceled the signing of a bipartisan housing affordability bill, saying he would not approve it until Congress passed the Save America Act. If you're not familiar with the Save America Act, that is the act that would require you show a passport, birth certificate, a real ID to vote. Student IDs and utility bills would not qualify. You have to be a citizenship. It would end mail-in ballots except for the military and those that are infirmed. It would clean up and restore election integrity. And of course, then Trump traveled to Capitol Hill himself to speak directly to Republican holdouts and also got into a shouting match with some of his GOP never Trumper types like Bill Cassidy and others against the war in Iran. And then they voted to end the war in Iran, four Republicans voting with the Democrats. And this is how stupid some Republicans are. You're in the middle of a peace negotiation with Iran, and you're going to take away leverage from the commander-in-chief by stripping him of his war powers. I mean, that is just monumentally stupid. And two Republicans, maybe we shouldn't have done that. So then we had Rand Paul and one other Republican change their vote. I think it was Cassidy, if I'm not mistaken. I'll go back and check it. So now, of course, they reverse themselves. But the president says it's time to stand your ground on the Save America Act.
19: Would you be open to a compromise measure that had provisions of the SAVE Act into a reconciliation?
20: Not really. No, the SAVE Act should be, there's no compromise. It's voter ID, it's proof of citizenship, and it's also the mail-in ballots. We want mail-in ballots for the military if they're away. We want them for people that are ill or people that are in some form handicapped or have a hard time or people even that are on vacation. I'm open to that. But mail-in ballots, you have to vote because we have a lot of rigged elections.
19: And we should be sure that it hasn't.
20: And then we added in men in women's sports as a no-no. No men in women's sports and no transgender mutilization of our children. These are 99% issues, and we have to do it.
3: Yeah, I don't know if they're 99%, but they're pretty darn close. And 87% of Democrats want a Save America Act. So Representative Ana Paulina Luna has upset several of her Republican colleagues and the president with a pledge to hold up all legislation in the House until the controversial Save America Act is passed. The president on True Social said House Republicans should unify, stop voting down rules or threatening to do so, giving power to the radical left in the House to control what goes up for a vote will make our outcomes even worse, not better. No more grandstanding, please. Luna said a consideration of her amendment on the Save America Act would make her eventually stand down. There were other that came to her defense, Lauren Boebert. And again, there was, I think, another congresswoman from Indiana as well. Oil prices are plummeting. Believe it or not, they were down 5% yesterday. Now priced below the level it was on the day that the Iran war started. And the price of a gallon of gas on that day was $2.89 a gallon. Right now, I saw it as low as $3.49 this morning. So it's still 60 cents higher than it was. And why is that? The president says the DOJ is going to investigate whether we are being gouged by some of the independent gas stations or oil companies because the price of oil down to where it was before the Iran war. President Trump on Thursday evening put communists on notice after three far-left radicals backed by New York City commie Mamdani swept the New York House primary. He says the communists are finally making their move. I've been waiting and preparing this for a long time. It's easy to be a communist. All you have to do is say, I'll give you everything. But that means you're taking it away from others that have earned it. Over thousands of years, that ideology has not worked once. The game is on, the president said. Enjoy watching. Dominion, their voting machine manufacturer, has dropped a $1.3 million lawsuit against Mike Lindell and MyPillow after a five-year legal battle. Why is that? Why do you think they've dropped it all of a sudden? I think it's because they don't want to go to discovery. They don't want to have to turn over evidence in court as to what their machines did or didn't do, as to whether or not those machines can be hooked up to the internet from outside. We had somebody in Arizona, I think, recently testify, oh, yeah, you can connect to them via the internet. So that's the reason why I think we're seeing a settlement in that particular case. Radical lunatics continue to try to deface America's reflecting pool. President Trump was right again. And of course, they are being arrested and processed for their vandalism. And Freedom 250 announced the other night the Great American State Fair was launched on the National Mall. And it continues all the way through Independence Day. There are, again, all sorts of festivities, concerts, and each state has its own exhibit on the National Mall. Tickets are free, by the way, but you should sign up for tickets to get an idea how many people are coming. And if you want premium spots to view the fireworks, which the president says will be the largest fireworks display in global history, then you should get your tickets and get the premium viewing spots, because I'm going to be down there Friday and Saturday, and I've already got mine. Hopefully you'll get yours as well. And that's the way it was 523 days into the new golden age of America.
18: And we are just getting started.
3: Yeah, I was there for the bicentennial at, you know, in 1976, and the Beach Boys were there. A million people on the mall that day. It was crazy. And I said, I have got to get down there and do it again. So, yeah, I probably am crazy for wanting to, brave the crowds, but, it's a once in a lifetime event. And, again, that's, why we're gonna do it. Best of Casey and Company, available each and every day, WCBM.com, on our Facebook and Rumble pages, brought to you by the law offices of Michael A. Friedman.
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3: Steve has written in via text, the argument for birthright citizenship also includes Indians or Native Americans who were born here. Well, some were. Some of their ancestors crossed over from other lands, but they were not citizens. Yeah, you're right. The 14th Amendment did not bestow citizenship on then Native Americans. That had to be addressed later on by law that Congress passed. I think it was in the early 1900s, if I'm not mistaken. I go back and check on that. 7:23 traffic weather on the threes. Now with the update, here's the king of all traffic, Lugnuts Johnson.
12: And we continue with that delay, Whitehall Road through Sandy Point, trying to get onto the Bay Bridge. Almost 45 minutes ago, we had the lanes open, but for a while there was a broken down tractor trailer in the right lane on the east end of the bridge. Finally got cleared right before 7 o'clock and moved over to the right side of the roadway before you get to Route 8. So we've been moving two lanes, but it's not going quickly enough to clear this backup, which is still back into the area. Just changing the camera here to Whitehall Road. It's still backed up right here to Whitehall Road. So you still have three lanes that have to kind of narrow down eventually at Sandy Point and get into two lanes going east onto the main span. So it's just really definitely a bad slowdown. It does get a lot better. You pick up another lane on the east end of the bridge over through Cat Narrows and through there. But you're still, if you're sitting in the tail end of that backup, I would think at least 20 minutes, maybe a little bit longer on the eastbound side. There never was any impact, by the way, on the westbound side. I'm Chuck Whitaker with traffic and weather on the threes on Talk Radio 680 WCBM.
3: Fox 25 Weather Authority forecast, mild and muggy today and low 90s. Scattered showers or storms are indeed possible. And can continue tomorrow. Sunday looks to be the dry day of the weekend. Right now, we're still cloudy here this morning, and we're looking at 71 in Pikesville, and it is 70 and cloudy in Severn. The five juveniles that were arrested in the Baltimore crime ring takedown, 15-year-old girl arrested and charged with several counts of armed robbery. 16-year-old boy was arrested and charged illegal possession of a gun. 15-year-old boy arrested and charged with theft, 16-year-old boy charged with outstanding AWOL warrant, and a 17-year-old was charged in the murder of 38-year-old Jamal Ferguson and attempted first and second degree murder, as well as numerous assault and gun charges. And the city prosecutor, Ivan Bates, had a message to the teens.
2: We were teens too, so Lord knows I did my share of things as well. But you gotta have that little clock that's inside you said, no, I can't do this. My dad used to tell me, you outside after midnight, only trouble's gonna find you eventually.
3: Now, I was a teenager as well, and I'm sure Ivan Bates, what he's referring to there is, yeah, every once in a while you do something you shouldn't do, but again, I doubt that Ivan Bates was running around, carjacking and committing armed robberies and attempting to murder people. I mean, this is a different breed today. It's an entirely different breed, and I think, again, he had a message also for parents of these youths.
2: You have to be a parent. Parents a 24-hour day job, 365 days a year. You need to understand where your children are, who they're with, and what they're doing. If you don't know where your child is at 1, 2, 3 in the morning, there's a problem. We don't want our young people to get caught up in the criminal justice system, but parents, you've got to do your job to ensure that doesn't happen.
3: Yeah, and he is the one that said he was contemplating charging the parents with something, and that's not happened, folks. That has not happened. He's been pushing the citation docket, which is does not work. That's a massive failure. And with all due respect, I think Ivan Bates has been a marked improvement over Marilyn Mosby. I think he's doing a really good job. The one area where he needs work on is starting to hold these parents accountable. If your child is out past curfew, if your child is out committing crimes after, you know, all hours of the night, then you should be charged, I think, with parental neglect or maybe even child abuse. There's got to be some statute that you can find, and you start holding the parents accountable, and maybe, just maybe, then they'll get the message. Let's take a phone call here from Bob in Baltimore. Good morning, Bob.
4: Yeah, good morning, Sean. Here was a question I wanted to broach. I'm just curious. I never hear anything about it, but these things with these ankle monitors that, you know, they don't seem to work. They're a bad product. So if you have a bad product on the market, don't you get rid of it?
3: Yeah, well, in Baltimore City, usually get sued because of it, be it a gun or be it a car, that like a Hyundai or whatever. In Baltimore City ignoring its own history of suing the defective products, which I don't think they are. But
4: it just seems like it's not working. And someone's obviously pocketing into money. Somebody's making money somewhere on this. You know, they just don't.
3: Oh, the other thing, Bob, is that we don't have enough people to watch, you know, the number of juvenile delinquents that are on ankle monitors.
4: Well, and yeah, and you have the, I always have this image of, they say it's a monitor. I'm always curious as to who monitors it. I have this image of Gramps sitting at a desk, you know, monitoring us,
3: yeah.
4: you know, trying to watch it. But I think Commissioner Worley needs to go back to Laugh-In. Joanne Worley. Yeah. I think she needs to go back to Laugh-In. Maybe we should get Joanne Worley. She might be better.
3: I think Joanne Worley might even be a better option there.
4: She's 80-some years old, but yeah. She's still got a lot of energy. And she's a lot of fun. So maybe we should get her to come in here and run this.
3: Yeah. Except this is no Laugh-In matter here on
5: Goldie can come too.
4: He sounds like a parrot of BS.
3: Yeah, remember, who was it? Judy Carn? Did you say Sock It to Me?
5: That was Sock It to Me, baby.
4: What was her name? The lady that played the old lady.
3: She oh, Ruth Buzzy. Buzzy. Yeah, Ruth Buzzy is long gone.
4: Yeah, I loved her, but the thing is that this guy, he just sounds like a parrot of Brandon Scott. I mean, it's
3: well, he is. Let's face it, he is. He's a puppet because he serves at the pleasure of the mayor. Whatever the mayor wants, that's what the commissioner has to do. It's kind of a sad situation. Bob, got to run. But listen, thanks for the call. Appreciate that. You have a great weekend. Appreciate your call. Orioles return home tonight, and we're going to discuss this in greater detail on the other side, but they're, you know, the guest splasher they have that splashes the in the left field area. The guest splasher tonight is going to be a drag queen called Heidi in Closet. That is the name of the drag queen. We'll tell you what he, she, it, or whatever does. And I think that as we're now watching Pride Night and Pride Month, the Orioles, when is Family Month?
5: Yeah, when is Straight Month?
3: Yeah, when is Family Night? So a lot of fans are upset over this guest splasher, we'll explain. And coming up next, Julian Jones has been caught making some controversial comments about Israel and genocide in Gaza. That's coming up in just a second. 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
11: Thanks. Good morning. Fox 45 reports now that the primary election is complete, new leadership is starting to take shape in Maryland. From Annapolis to local races, voters made their voices heard. On this week's edition of Fox 45 News In Depth with Mackenzie Frost, they'll explore the dynamic between Senate President Bill Ferguson and Governor Wes Moore after they both won their respective primaries, and how the fractured relationship over redistricting could impact negotiations moving forward. Plus, we look at races for top prosecutors, county executives, sheriff, and more across Maryland. And Baltimore City Council members recently passed a nearly $5 billion budget. While the budget makes several key investments in public safety, immigrant affairs, and youth resources, there's also been some scrutiny on the push to expand the mayor's office. During the budget discussion, Baltimore City Councilman Yitzi Schleifer pushed back on the idea of $4.5 million increase to the mayor's office and adding new positions for a total of 134 staffers. Police are investigating a late-night shooting in West Baltimore after a wounded person sought help at a nearby fire station. On June 24th at about 11:28 p.m., officers responded to a ShotSpotter alert in the 1500 block of Mosher Street. Police said officers found evidence that shots had been fired. A short time later, officers were dispatched to a fire station in the 1500 block of West Lafayette Avenue, where a shooting victim had walked in seeking medical treatment. And Wes Moore said he plans to call a special session in Annapolis to redraw the state's congressional district maps, reviving a contentious redistricting fight that stalled earlier this year. Moore told CNN the goal is for lawmakers to return to Annapolis and produce a new map. It would be Moore's second attempt at redistricting. It's 7:31 on Casey & Company. Coming up next, Chuck Whitaker with traffic and weather on the threes.
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11: 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Here's Chuck Whitaker with traffic and weather on the threes.
12: Our delays continue. We're making some progress, but we're still backed up from Whitehall Road through St. Margaret's going over to the Bay Bridge. An hour ago, we had a tractor trailer broken down on the far east end of the bridge, now off to the shoulder, been off to the shoulder since about 10 minutes to 7, but the backup is still here. We still have to take all three of these lanes, and more traffic is coming eastbound from Ritchie Highway and from the Severn River Bridge, trying to get over to the Bay Bridge. So it's just adding to that backup. You go from three lanes at Sandy Point, you're two lanes, and then of course two lanes all the way across the main span. So it's still a big delay on the eastbound side. Much better once you pass Route 8 on the eastbound side. Nothing major on the Beltway. Both the tunnels completely under control right now on the southbound side. I'm Chuck Whitaker with traffic and weather on the threes on Talk Radio 680 WCBM.
13: For the Fox 45 Weather Authority team, I'm meteorologist Justin Chambers. It's starting off mild and muggy for your Friday morning as we head toward the afternoon. Temperatures heating up, highs in the upper 80s and lower 90s, scattered showers and a couple of thunderstorms as well. From the Fox 45 Weather Authority, I'm meteorologist Justin Chambers for Talk Radio 680 WCBM.
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3: Gary has the morning off. I'm Sean Casey with Stein on Sports U.S. in a meaningless game at the World Cup, their final game in the early rounds, losing to Turkey 3-2 in the final match at the last second, really, 98th minute. Austin Trusty and Sebastian Beerhalter netted goals for Team USA, and then they started that goal in the very last shot of the game as, again, nine different guys replaced starters as they rested. Some were injured, some as they get ready to go to the knockout round. Team USA will face Bosnia-Herzegovina in the round of 32 on Wednesday. Big upset yesterday was Ecuador beating Germany. So that was a big upset. NFL set the dates for the 2027 NFL draft in Washington, D.C., our nation's capital, for the end of April next year. First round on Thursday night, May 29th, and the second and third rounds will take place Friday the 30th. Final four rounds on May 1st, and they'll host the NFL draft for the first time in our nation's capital, with the main stage located on the National Mall. Orioles back at it tonight at home for a three-game series against the Nats. Trevor Rogers takes the mound for the Birds, while Washington counters with Andrew Alvarez. Nats are coming off a couple of setback losses to the Philadelphia Phillies. NHL is following the NBA lead in the early offseason. The league will hold round one of its entry draft tonight in Buffalo. Caps have the 18th overall pick. Meanwhile, they had a trade yesterday. They unloaded one of their forwards. They sent Hendrix LaPierre to the Penguins for a third-round pick in next year's draft. The Caps also got a fifth-round selection in 2028 as well. The WNBA is punishing one of its veteran players. The league announced Thursday that Phoenix Mercury forward Alyssa Thomas has received a flagrant foul 2 penalty and a one-game suspension for recklessly making contact with her fist to the throat area of Indiana Fever guard Caitlin Clark. Thomas committed a non-basketball act while scrambling for a loose ball with teammates. This is the first suspension of her 13-year career. Hopefully, they'll continue to crack down on the violence being committed against Caitlin Clark in the WNBA. And that's a look at Stein on Sports.
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3: Coming up at the top of the hour, Bobby Zirkin, the Democrat, and starting a new podcast on the Baltimore Sun website. So we'll talk to him about his podcast Across the Aisle and what he hopes to accomplish with that podcast. All right, your Baltimore County Democrat executive candidate is Julian Jones. Julian Jones has made some rather unfortunate comments before the Islamic Society of Baltimore a couple of months ago at a forum that they held there for all the candidates, Republican and Democrat. I was made aware of this by one of our Jewish listeners, and then I went and found the forum, and I've retrieved the audio, and this at the Islamic Society of Baltimore. At this, they were talking about, obviously, 10-7, and then in the aftermath of 10-7, what Israel needed to do to protect itself and its people, and what happened in Gaza. And here is how he described the situation in Gaza.
9: I think we all can agree that, or, you know, some of us would agree that what happened in October the 7th was horrible, and it was an attack on Israel, and I feel for the victims. And you can even in your mind see some type of response. But the degree to which the response has been made is very close to, if not genocidal. To the degree that the destruction of Gaza, it wears on my heart, because I know that beneath every bombing is people trying to live their lives. These people are not leaders of organizations. They're not leaders of countries. These are people trying to live their lives, being devastated.
3: So Jewish voters should keep this in mind as they go to the polls this November and vote for the county executive. You have a Democrat here that believes Israel is committing genocide in Gaza. He also said he didn't see any reason for the U.S. to receive any training from the IDF. He said they opposed the state's anti-BDS policies. Jones' actual stated positions at the Islamic Society of Baltimore forum singling out Israel remain on the record, unretracted, unapologetic, and I think are a legitimate basis for community concern, especially in the Jewish community. Now, I know there are some Jewish Democrats who will put their tribal identity politics over Israel and over the Jewish people as a whole. But notice he didn't say there was an attempt to wipe out the Jewish people during the Holocaust, nor was there an attempt to commit genocide on 10/7. That got basically, that was heartbreaking. But the way Israel responded in Gaza was genocidal. His words, not mine. Then when it comes to working with ICE to keep illegal alien criminals off our streets, Julian Jones doesn't seem like he wants to protect the voters and people of Baltimore County.
9: About 7 or 8 years ago, during the first Trump administration, the Republicans on the county council put forth a bill to enlist us in the Proposition 287 program. And I fought to make sure that that legislation did not pass at that time, because I knew it was wrong and I knew we had no business participating with the Trump administration on any level. Today, I'm a very proud co-sponsor of the legislation you mentioned. As well, I was a sponsor of legislation to say that we're not going to allow any detention centers to be built here in Baltimore County. So to be very, very clear, under my administration, every person who works for Baltimore County government, without a shadow of doubt, will know that we are not participating or cooperating in any way with ICE. In fact, we find ourselves today at war with the Trump administration. The Trump administration have withheld some $15 million from our schools. We're in court trying to get it. The Trump administration threatening us every day because of our stance on diversity, equity, and inclusion. But we're going to stand up to the Trump administration.
3: Yeah, so they're at war. Baltimore County, and this guy who wants to be your county executive, next county executive, is at war with the Trump administration, reminding you that the federal government's job is to enforce immigration laws passed duly by Democrats in Congress and signed by a Democrat president. But he's at war with the Trump administration. Obama deported people. He rounded up people under ICE. He was never at war with Obama during his last 12 years as being on city council and previous to that. So this is the guy who wants to be your next county executive. I would think long and hard, especially if you are a Jewish voter, and especially if you are a person that is wants the laws of the United States to be upheld and is going to be at war with the next 2 years with the Trump administration. We'll have his comments on the Inspector General coming up here on just a second, but very troubling to say the least. If you want to play Choose Your Fake News, now would be the time to give us a call. 410-922-6680, 1-800-WCBM-680. Reserve your spot. You can win some WCBM merchandise, but you got to call now. Time is 7:43. Traffic and weather on the threes. The update here is Chuck the Body Whitaker.
12: 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Owings Mills, there is a wreck. It's on Red Run Boulevard near Pleasant Hill Road. We mentioned that because there were some injuries involved, and at least one medic unit, maybe two, have now arrived in that area. So be on the lookout for that. That's going to be a local traffic issue there on Red Run Boulevard, not far, of course, from 795. The overnight wreck knocked down some wires. Joppa Road is still closed between Hartford Road and Walther Boulevard. That detour's been there. That wreck happened before 6 this morning, and the cleanup is underway. Back to the backup here at the Bay Bridge. Still slow here at Whitehall Road. You're still just kind of plodding along. We keep getting traffic coming over, of course, from Ritchie Highway, from the Severn River Bridge, coming over from I-97. They're trying to get across the main span at the Bay Bridge. An hour ago, we cleared that broken-down tractor trailer And we said then at one point that was a 7-mile backup on the eastbound side. It's moving very slowly. Once you get to the area at Sandy Point, Oceanic Drive, you'll get onto the bridge, and then after Route 8, smooth sailing over to the ramps and the bridges on the eastern shore, and eventually to Kent Narrows over towards the area at Route 50 and 404. Not a bad drive once you clear the main span at the bridge. Summer driving can be hard on your vehicle. Let Bernie's Automotive keep you safely on the road with a complete system checkup. 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I'm Chuck Whitaker with traffic and weather on the threes on Talk Radio 680 WCBM.
3: Fox 25 Weather Authority forecast. 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So you got to call right now, 410-922-6680, 1-800-922-6680. It's going to be mild and muggy today with highs in the upper 80s to low 90s. Scattered showers or storms possible throughout this afternoon into this evening, into tomorrow as well for your Saturday. Some unstable weather, which may or may not affect the Blue Angels flyover scheduled for this weekend in the Inner Harbor area. We got cooler temps coming in Sunday. It'll be dry and looks to be the best day of the weekend. Right now, 80 is cloudy and 73 in Dundalk, 71 in Bel Air. Time to choose your fake news. Three stories, one of which is not true. Identify the fake news story and you will be the winner. We've got some WCBM merchandise that we can share with you if you correctly identify that fake news story. And we're getting our contestant as we speak right now. So I'll make sure we have
12: very good talking slowly there.
3: Yeah, we do have to regulate the speed, much like you do during the entire morning with the traffic reports.
5: There's a lot of regulations we
3: need. Yeah, they call it governor. They put a governor on your
12: I need a governor.
3: You do need a governor.
12: Our contestant is not too good right now either.
3: Exactly. The contestant is ready to go. Jimmy's in Northeast Pennsylvania. Good morning, Jimmy.
8: Good morning.
3: You want to go first, second, third, or last?
8: I'd like to go last.
3: All right. Good luck to you. Here are your three stories. An Oregon couple sentenced to 50 days in prison related to the homeschooling of their two daughters in an unprecedented case when they excluded gender content in the homeschooling curriculum. The judge ruled that the 15 and 11-year-old girls do not enjoy popular music, demonstrated an alleged deficiency in their cultural education. Story two, the city of Cambridge, Massachusetts, considering changes to its liquor laws for the first time in a decade. The Board of License of Commissioners said they're basically looking to limit customers to one drink every 30 minutes, regardless of how intoxicated they seem. Questions about how it would be regulated and enforced came up at a recent city council meeting. And finally, story number three, a Christian woman says she was escorted out of a Detroit Tigers game after fans complained about her T-shirt. The T-shirt read, Jesus over pride. An incident now generating an outrage among believers who say Major League Baseball has a growing problem with Christian expression. Story one, parents in Oregon face 50 days in prison after excluding their homeschooled children from gender lessons. Story two, Cambridge, Massachusetts, going to limit customers in bars to one drink every 30 minutes. Or story three, a woman removed from Detroit Tigers game for wearing a Jesus over pride T-shirt. All right, we will start this morning with Maggie.
5: I see, and you're kind of varying it up because you used to torture me on Mondays. So we'll wait till Friday now, I guess. Okay, well,
3: I could do it on Tuesday, Wednesday, or Thursday. You would still complain about it.
5: Yeah.
3: Okay. Just want to make sure.
5: I just made absolutely no point. But honesty, I must. Okay, I'm going with number two can't be true. There's no logic. I mean, you know, but sadly, like I always say, all sad but true. But, yeah, number two, I say is fake.
3: Number two on the one drink every 30 minutes. Kristen?
5: I don't know. I think that one might be true. That would be interesting. That's a big college town, right? Harvard and some other schools. And I think, sadly, the homeschool number one story is probably true. I'm going to say number three, even if she wore the T-shirt. I can't imagine that getting her thrown out. I think I'll say three.
3: Chuck?
12: Yeah, I think the drinking thing, they'd have a sign there that says, how do you hold your liquor? So... You read that any way you want to.
3: Yes.
12: I'm going to go with one.
3: And Jimmy in Northeast Pennsylvania.
8: I follow Charles and go with number one, too.
3: All right. Jimmy and Chuck are in the same boat this morning. Story number one, parents sentenced to prison 50 days in prison in Oregon for excluding gender content in the homeschool curriculum. That is our fake news story of the day.
5: Thank you so much. Wow.
3: Chuck Whitaker victorious along with Jimmy in Northeast Pennsylvania. Kristen expressing disbelief with a very,
5: there's been a lot of shocks this week.
3: Very vocal wow there. Jimmy, congratulations. We'll put you on hold and tell you how to get your prize. All right. So there you go. All right, Chuck, congratulations on your big win.
10: No, I think he's cool.
14: I can have a nice safe weekend drinking what I normally drink.
3: Which is Bailey's 24/7.
14: Sometimes. Yeah.
3: He just takes a bottle and sticks a straw in it, folks.
14: I take it on the golf course now on ice.
10: Please come home.
14: It's very nice. One shot every three or four holes. You don't care what you shoot.
10: I don't. Exactly. I don't care.
3: Yeah, I guess the scorecard would reflect that as well.
14: What scorecard?
3: Yeah, exactly.
10: Scorecard.
14: We keep the score.
3: Keep the score in our head.
14: That's all. What'd you shoot? 66 on the front nine.
3: All right, Chuck, seeing a couple. Appreciate that. 7:50. 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
2: 7:52, 8 minutes well from the hour of 8 o'clock. Coming up next, Bobby Zirkin at the top of the hour. His new podcast, Across the Aisle, on the Baltimore Sun. And we'll talk to him about what he hopes to accomplish with this reaching across the aisle concept. Delegate, or former delegate and now councilman, Nina Maggioni is going to join us talking about that lawsuit that they filed the other day against the State Board of Elections. And coming up next, we'll get your reactions to Julian Jones as well as the Orioles they return home tonight, and the guest splasher is going to be a drag queen. It's a good thing it's not a guest flasher. For that, they probably would invite Chuck, but that's a whole different story. 7:53, traffic and weather on the threes. Here's the good Flash himself, Flasher Johnson.
3: Let me tell you something. They give me that job throwing water on people. I'm using a power washing hose. I'll clean out that whole outfit.
2: Yes, you will.
3: Row 6, 7, and 8. Gone. I'm serious. Gone.
2: All right, what's going on out there?
3: If we're going to celebrate, damn it, let's celebrate. Eastbound I-70. New problem here is a wreck after the Patapsco River Bridge, and I'm looking at the back of it. I don't see the wreck yet. It's around the curve. It's before the Beltway, and I looked at the camera at the Beltway, and there is traffic coming through. So we're getting a lane by, but very quickly here, east of the river on the eastbound side of I-70. There's an impact there. We'll keep you posted on that. Baltimore County with the wreck, Red Run Boulevard near Pleasant Hill Road. There were some injuries involved there. We're still making progress, a little better each time. Now we go back and check the Bay Bridge, Whitehall Road, St. Margaret's going over into Sandy Point. Still slow from earlier problems on the main span, but at least now we're beginning to see some daylight on the eastbound side. I'm Chuck Whitaker with traffic and weather on the threes on Talk Radio 680 WCBM.
2: Fox 25 Weather Authority forecast. It is going to be mild and muggy today, but, mild start may give away to some showers and thunderstorms. Expected highs in the low 90s today. Showers could continue tonight into tomorrow as well, and Sunday looks to be your best day. Right now, it is cloudy, 71 in Forest Hill, 73 in Millersville. The Orioles taking it on the chin right now in many ways. Right now, they are 6 games under 500. They're 11 games out of first place. And they're just a couple games out of last place in the American League East. You would think that the organization, that David Rubenstein, the owners of the Orioles, would be more concerned about the product that they put on the field. It used to be you went to the ballpark and there were no politics. It was family friendly. But now the Orioles are taking it on the chin after being accused of grooming children for taking the family-friendly bird bath night event and handing it over to a drag queen to host. They announced that their guest splasher for tonight's game with the Nats at Oriole Park at Camden Yards will be a drag queen and RuPaul's Drag Race contestant Heidi in Closet. The team invited the drag queen to host its bird bath interactive water-themed fan zone, which is right between sections 84 and 86 and the left field bleachers. This has, from the start, always been a family-friendly park feature that children have been invited to attend. But now fans are getting furious. The team has invited a drag queen to the section of the park that appeals to kids. Many now are accusing the Orioles organization of grooming young children to accept transgenderism and drag queens as well. Heidi and Closet, if you're not familiar, and I wasn't, so I had to look it up, is the stage name of North Carolina-born drag queen Trevian Anthony Cheek. Performed on several of drag queen RuPaul's TV shows, also appeared in some horror movie. But as drag queen Heidi in Closet, Cheek also has a YouTube channel in which he features a video speaking of his favorite moisturizing cream that he jokingly suggested could also be used for masturbation. The video on flirting also contains his favorite flirting techniques. I forced myself to watch 12 minutes of this garbage. and was absolutely.

0: disgusted. So again, I don't know what the Orioles are thinking. I understand you can, I just forget all this pride stuff. Just, you know, celebrate fans of all stripes. Doesn't matter whether you're heterosexual, homosexual, rainbow mafia, you know, whatever. Just celebrate the fans who come out to watch baseball and make it a family friendly atmosphere. But somehow they've missed that message and are now, we've had an official jump the shark moment, I think, for the Baltimore Orioles baseball organization, and they might be doomed to never, compete or contend again. Let's go to Tyreek in Ellicott City. Good morning, Tyreek.
1: Hi, good morning. I'm intensely offended by, the comment of Mr. Jones that you quoted, a few minutes ago. Genocide? It shouldn't be genocide. It should be gentlecide. I want to know, on the Arab side, when they let their opponents be aware that they're about to attack, get out of the building, get out of the neighborhood, etc. I don't think they do that. That's not genocide. This is an intentional misuse of the word. And it displays, on the part of Mr. Jones, a willingness to pander to people who want to hear a message of hate. That's what this man did. I was not aware of it until you mentioned it on the radio. But that's what evidence we're looking at right now.
0: Yeah, it's amazing. This was 2 months ago at an Islamic Society of Baltimore forum that it did not make news then. And it was only that a Jewish listener brought it to my attention, and I went and found the audio. But the rest of the media totally ignored this. Nobody else reported it. We're the only ones, to my knowledge.
1: There was
0: a magazine that did. I want to give them credit, too. It's called Where, What, When. That is the magazine that also has a story about it.
1: I happen to see a developing pattern in the data. I recall there was once a fellow named Barack Hussein Obama, and during his first run for president, he spoke at a private Islamic-owned home in Los Angeles. He was invited by a leading voice of the Palestinian point of view, and they refused. The news media that had the recording refused to release it up until today. They haven't released it.
0: Yeah, but that's done intentionally. Tyreek, I'm running up against the clock, but thank you so much for your call and for weighing in on that controversy. All right, coming up next, Bobby Zirkin going across the aisle. Councilman Nino Mangione still scheduled to speak with us, and lots more coming up on KC and Company. Stay with us.
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4: Breaking news this hour from Town Hall. I'm Rich Thomason. With thousands still unaccounted for, search and rescue crews are scrambling to locate people trapped beneath the debris of earthquake-shattered buildings in Venezuela.
5: They are working around the clock in rescue teams, trying to pull people from the rubble. These first hours are absolutely crucial, aren't they, to get to those voices that they can hear under the rubble. The Venezuelan emergency services are experienced in this area, actually. However, the last years of brain drain of such a massive exodus of young people have impacted their ability to operate in emergency services. But look, they are working around the clock. They're attempting to reach those most affected in the state of La Guaira.
4: The BBC's Will Grant says the death toll has risen to 265. U.S. resources, equipment, and personnel are being dispatched to the scene, along with aid from many other countries. Australia's groundbreaking law bans social media use by the under 16 crowd will be undergoing some tweaking.
6: What we want to do is to make sure that the laws are as strong as possible and that they will withstand any legal challenges which are made. These are not uncontroversial. When I say that, though, they're not controversial amongst the Australian public and amongst parents, because they know that this is a world-leading ban.
4: Australian Prime Minister Anthony Albanese, apparently the law not been quite as effective as initially hoped. 6-3 ruling by the Supreme Court clears the way for an end to temporary protected status for hundreds of thousands of Haitians living in the U.S. Russia says it intercepted 660 Ukrainian drones over a dozen Russian regions overnight, as well as over the illegally annexed territory of Crimea. On Wall Street this morning, the Dow futures are down 44 points. NASDAQ futures off 366 points. Townhall.com.
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8: 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Here's Chuck Whitaker with traffic and weather on the threes.
9: And our new problem now is eastbound I-70. The wreck is east of the Patapsco River Bridge. I do see traffic moving from the accident scene towards the Beltway, but we're backed up here at least to the Howard County, Baltimore County line. Here comes the fire department now in the backup. They're coming your way, so be prepared for that if you're eastbound on I-70. We'll try to get which lane is affected. There's no impact right now, it looks like, for the traffic on the westbound side. So again, we'll keep an eye on that. In the meantime, Baltimore County still out with the wreck that happened early today. Joppa Road is still closed in the area around Walther Boulevard. That detour still there. In Owings Mills, they're still at the scene at Red Run Boulevard near Pleasant Hill Road. And finally, good news now, the backup at the Bay Bridge eastbound has completely cleared. We're good to go now from Whitehall Road to Sandy Point and over towards Kent Island and eventually through the bridge at Route 8. I'm Chuck Whitaker with traffic and weather on the threes on Talk Radio 680 WCBF.
10: For the Fox 45 Weather Authority team, I'm meteorologist Justin Chambers. It's starting off mild and muggy for your Friday morning as we head toward the afternoon. Temperatures heating up, highs in the upper 80s and lower 90s, scattered showers and a couple of thunderstorms as well. From the Fox 45 Weather Authority, I'm meteorologist Justin Chambers for Talk Radio 680 WCBF.
8: 72 degrees in Randallstown, 76 at the Kent Narrows. At 8:04, here are the latest headlines from the WCBM Maryland News Center. The Nottingham Patch reports that five juveniles and three adults face numerous charges, including first-degree murder, carjacking, and armed robbery, following a multi-jurisdictional law enforcement takedown. Baltimore City State's Attorney Ivan Bates announced Thursday the state's attorney's homicide unit intends to prosecute all eligible juvenile defendants in the adult court system. And the SAIL 250 Baltimore Air Show happens this weekend. Air show performers will include the Navy Blue Angels flight demonstration team, the British Royal Air Force Red Arrows, and the U.S. Air Force F-16 Viper demonstration team. The air show is scheduled to take place over Baltimore from noon until 4 on Saturday and Sunday. Air show viewing areas include the Baltimore Peninsula, Canton Waterfront Park, Patterson Park, and Fort McHenry. Spectators may watch the air show from their own boats or approved passenger vessels in the regulated area, which will be patrolled by the U.S. Coast Guard and other law enforcement agencies. The winning Maryland lottery number pick 3 was 116, the pick 4, 9900. 8:05 on Casey and Company. Stein on Sports coming up next.
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0: Stein on sports. Gary's got the morning off. 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U.S. suffered its first loss in the World Cup. Stars and Stripes fell to Turkey 3-2 in the final match of the Group D stage in California. Austin Trusty, Sebastian Burhalter netted goals. The team surrendered a goal in the last shot of the 98th minute, but it was a meaningless game as the coach said, 9 of the 11 starters, and also took the goalkeeper out as well. Team USA will face Bosnia-Herzegovina in round 32 next Wednesday. NFL has set the dates for the 2027 NFL draft in D.C. for the end of April. League announcing that. Orioles back on the diamond tonight. They'll take on the Nats and James Wood, the first of the three games at home. Trevor Rogers takes the mound while Washington counters with Andrew Alvarez. NHL draft is tonight in Buffalo. Caps have the 18th overall pick. They traded forward Hendricks LaPierre to the Pens yesterday for a third-round pick in next year's draft. And that's a look at Stein on Sports.
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0: Welcome back. Hour number three of here, Casey and Company. Normally at this time, we talk with a reporter from the Baltimore Sun, our partners over at the Sun Papers. But this time around, we're talking with a former, actually a Democrat, a former public office holder for 20 years. He's launched a brand new podcast called Across the Aisle in partnership with the Baltimore Sun. Bobby Zirkin joins us, former state senator. Good morning, Senator Zirkin.
1: Good morning, Sean. Good to hear your voice, man. It's been a while.
0: Yeah, it has been a while since we have talked, so it's good to hear you as well. So tell us about Across the Aisle. What are you hoping to accomplish with this podcast?
1: Sure. First of all, I appreciate the Baltimore Sun partnering with me on this. It's a podcast about just what it says, about finding solutions that are bipartisan to... You know, it's a podcast that's going to come from the middle. I've always believed and continue to believe that most people, most Marylanders, most Americans for sure, live politically in between the 20-yard lines, not on the fringes. And that at the end of the day, you know, that's the vast silent majority of Americans. And unfortunately, the politics today is moving to the fringe. Everything you see online, particularly in social media and podcasts, people like Hassan Piker all the way to Tucker Carlson, left to right, is divisive. And, you know, it just there needs to be voices from the middle that remember how it was just a few years ago when we really understood that we're better off together. That doesn't mean you sacrifice your principles in order for compromise, but it does mean that, you know, in the legislature, when you're making laws, it's important to remember that people come from different perspectives and have different opinions. And you know, if you tune them out the way people seem to be doing these days, you lose out on good legislation. You lose out on important perspectives. And that's the perspective we're going to bring from across the aisle. We're going to tackle really substantive issues, and we're going to do it from all sides.
0: Yeah, I think it's interesting because, you know, and they've been doing this a long time. You've been doing this a long time. Again, I have certain core beliefs and principles that, you know, I certainly don't want to sacrifice or give up on. And I think that both parties at one time were able to at least you know, discuss these and come up with either consensus or at least a collegial effort to pass legislation. But now there are some on both sides of the aisle that again are just all they're interested in is bomb throwing.
1: And, that's correct. And so, when I was in the legislature, I mean, some of my closest friends and confidants were in the Republican Party, and I shouldn't even need to say that as if like that's an important statement to make. They were just great legislators, and we disagreed on some issues, and we agreed on some issues, and they were, you know, I'll give you an example. Mike Huff from Frederick when I was chairman of the Judicial Proceedings Committee, the joke was that he was my real vice chair. Because we were always together. We were always working, you know, legislation together. We were talking and, you know, and many times we came from different sides of a political issue. And we would, I mean, I just loved sitting down with him over pizza and a beer after hours and just kind of hearing his perspective and talking through legislation. Bob Cassley was another one that was on my committee that I just absolutely loved. Having there, he brought such an incredibly unique and detail-oriented perspective. When we agreed, it was great, but when we disagreed, it was even better because I learned stuff every day from them about different perspectives on issues. You know, I thought there were many times, and I'm sure they would say the same, that we thought we would go into a bill hearing, you know, thinking a certain way about a bill, and then we would listen to each other, question the witnesses and talk about the legislation, and we come out with a completely different perspective. And that's the way it's supposed to be, right? Like, you're not supposed to tune people out because they have a D or an R next to their name. It's the most ridiculous. Hyperpartisanship to me is the most ridiculous and corrosive factor in politics today.
0: All right, more with former State Senator Bobby Zirk in just a second. It's Cross the Aisle. That's the podcast. We'll tell you about his first guest, which I had a chance to check out in just a moment. It's 8:13, traffic and weather on the threes. With the update now, here's Chuck Whitaker.
9: I-70 eastbound is still slow, leaving Howard County towards the Beltway. The update from the scene, the report says now two of the left-hand lanes are blocked, so that would be the center and the left-hand lane. It's only a three-lane road eastbound, so it looks like maybe just a single lane eastbound after the Patapsco River Bridge. You may want to slide down and pick up Route 40 as the detour route coming into the Beltway from Howard County right now. New wreck on the BW Parkway southbound in Prince George's County at Powder Mill Road. That impact already very quickly backed up towards 197 on the southbound side. Joppa Road still closed from an early morning wreck. Took down some wires in Baltimore County at Walther Boulevard, and Baltimore County still working on the wreck at Owings Mills at Red Run Boulevard near Pleasant Hill Road. I'm Chuck Whitaker with traffic and weather on the threes on Talk Radio 680 WCBF.
0: Fox 45 Weather Authority forecast, mild and muggy today, low 90, scattered showers and storms possible right now, cloudy 74 in the city, 73 in Severn. On our newsmaker hotline, former State Senator Bobby Zirkin. The podcast is across the aisle. Your first guest was Howard Kittleman, Alan Kittleman, has left the Republican Party, was kind of an interesting, podcast. He gave us his reasons why, and I understand, I respect his decision. I don't agree with everything, obviously, he said about, the Republican Party and President Trump, but, again, that's what makes variety the spice of life. May I suggest another guest for you? James Carville has recently said, based on the New York socialist, sweep up in New York City, that, quote, "I'm done. I'm not in that effing political party anymore." So it looks like Carville is quitting the Democrats. What are your thoughts on that?
1: So I respect both of those things. And, you know, I got accused of being a Democrat in name only when I, you know, did certain things in Annapolis, or, you know, I went to fundraisers of my Republican colleagues. Like I was saying right before the break, I believe that partisanship and hyperpartisanship is a corrosive factor in politics. The fastest growing voter group are independents. They need to be permitted all across the country to participate in preliminary elections and primary elections, and not as a member of a party. Like, you shouldn't force independents into a party in order to, you know, quote, allow them to participate. They're American taxpayers, and they belong, they deserve constitutionally, legally, and otherwise to participate in every part of the process. I respect Alan's decision. I respect anybody that wants to be in whatever party they want, right? Like, the founding fathers of our country warned against this type of partisanship. They called it factionalism. And their worries are coming true today. I've always believed and will continue to believe that parties are just one giant special interest. You know, sometimes you agree with them and sometimes you don't agree with them. But people that adhere to, oh, I'm a D, so I hate all the R's, or I'm an R and I hate all the D's, I think are just not thinking. I remember one time Dan Roderick did a hit piece on me in the Baltimore Sun long, long ago because I had voted a certain way, telling me that I hadn't gotten the memo about how to be a good Democrat, and I thought that was the most ridiculous piece I'd ever seen because, yeah, I'm supposed to be a good legislator, not a Democrat, not a Republican. I'm a legislator. I was representing all the people in my district.
0: So, you know, as a Jewish Democrat senator,
1: yep.
0: You know, I we've seen, and again, this is across the aisle, we've seen anti-Semites in the Republican Party, independents, and but it seems like there's a rising tide of anti-Semitism within the Democrat Party. The Democrats have nominated a man in, running for Senate in Maine with Nazi tattoos and has made some unfortunate comments. And then we just played earlier this morning the Democrat County Executive Candidate Julian Jones is saying that he believes Israel is committing genocide in Gaza. Are you concerned about this rising tide of anti-Semitism within your party?
1: Yes, I am. I'm concerned about the rising tide on both sides, but you are right. I believe that the Democratic Party has a far, far worse problem at this point in time. And you mentioned a few of them. There are three Democrats that just got elected, or at least won their primaries and looked to be elected in New York City. You have the mayor, Mamdani, up there. You have this guy from Michigan. These are rabid anti-Semites. They're not, you know, I wrote a piece a few weeks ago about how anti-Zionism, and because that's how they phrase their anti-Semitism, but I wrote a piece about how anti-Zionism and anti-Semitism are exactly the same thing. And the reason why is that all Zionism means is that you believe in the existence of the State of Israel. That is the definition of Zionism. It's not a criticism of a particular government or policy. It's the existence of the State of Israel. And for folks like El Said and some of these yahoos up in New York City, I would question them as to which other state in the world that they also think should cease to exist. Because if their claim is that they don't want the Jewish state to exist, well, how about the, you know, scores of Muslim states or Christian-affiliated states or so forth that also exist in this world? I don't see anybody, for example, running around saying that they want to wipe out Pakistan, which was formed in almost the same way as the State of Israel when India was split up. So it is blatant anti-Semitism, and I'm going to bring it even closer to home and tell you that our own senator, Chris Van Hollen, is one of them as well. I knew him when he was a state senator lapping around like a puppy dog after President Miller, and he has transformed himself because Chris Van Hollen's one overriding moral and principle is whatever Chris Van Hollen thinks is best for himself.
0: Yeah, see, on that, you and I both agree. Running short on time, we've got about 30 seconds. Should the Democrat County Executive Candidate Julian Jones retract his comments and apologize to the Jewish community?
1: He did. Yeah, Julian, and I actually met with him after I saw those comments online, and he apologized both privately and publicly and retracted those statements. So you can speak to him about, you know, what he was thinking when he was going before that. I called the organization that they were all speaking before and said, why don't you invite me? I'll be happy to answer those questions in a more meaningful way if you'd like. That I never got a call back. I am concerned about the rise of anti-Semitism, and it is incumbent on all of us, everyone, Democrats, Republicans, independents, Jews, Christians, Muslims, everybody, to fight back against this. It is a corrosive cancer in our politics. And people like Chris Van Hollen better, but they don't. Right. But they've decided that this is their means to power. It is despicable. And I can tell you there's going to be a hell of a lot more that we're going to write and talk about our own senator from Maryland before this thing is through.
0: Very good. Cross the Aisle podcast with Bobby Zirkin. And again, you can check it out at BaltimoreSun.com. Bobby, always a pleasure. I'm sure we'll talk again soon.
1: Sounds great. Good to talk to you.
0: All right. Former State Senator Bobby Zirkin. 8:21. Joining us now, of course, on our hotline is Vinny Steele. Good morning, Vinny.
14: Hey, good morning, Sean. Happy Friday.
0: Happy Friday. So I know from talking with you over the past few months that we're in the peak of the real estate market, but sellers who are thinking of selling later this summer or even the fall are going to be facing a totally different market.
14: Yeah, Sean, you are 100% spot on. Our local market is cyclical. It's very predictable, which allows us to plan months in advance. So our peak market typically ends right in the middle to late July. We'll see the market contract a bit in August and opens back up around mid-September and stays relatively strong through the end of October.
0: And so it sounds like that the six-week window starting in September may be a good target for those sellers not ready to sell right now this summer.
14: Yeah, it's absolutely a great target, Sean. But as you know, we've already got buyers in our database. So unlike most real estate companies, we're ready to go whenever the seller's ready. So even if it's one of the slower times of year, the trick, Sean, is to make sure that your home is being presented in the best light possible, even if it's far from perfect.
0: So your home doesn't have to be completely updated and perfect in order to sell in this market?
14: Yeah, that's it does not have to be perfect, Sean. Absolutely right. It's making sure that you're marketing to the right type of buyer. And we'll net you more than just about any legitimate investor offer out there if your home is less than perfect with one of our buyers in waiting who will actually live in the home. 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
0: All right. Have a great weekend, Vinny, and we'll talk to you next Friday.
14: All right. Thank you, Sean. We'll see ya.
0: 410-709-7515, 410-709-7515, or vinnystio.com. 823, traffic weather on the threes. Now with the update, here's the King, Chuck Whitaker.
9: It's a little better on I-70 eastbound now, coming in from the Patapsco River Bridge to the Beltway. So it looks like they may have cleared some of the wreckage that was in the roadway. At one point, the center lane and the left-hand lane were both blocked. But now the pace has gone back to where it looks like we might be going 10, 15, 20 miles an hour. That's an improvement from dead stopped as of about 15 minutes ago. It's still slow. If you're coming in from 29, you're heading to the Beltway along 70. You still have to ride that out. Once you get to the Beltway, everything's going to be okay. BW Parkway in Prince George's County, the wreck was southbound near Powderville Road. The last time I looked down through there, it was still backed up towards 197. A couple of wrecks from early this morning. Joppa Road near Harford Road and Walther Boulevard took down some wires. They're still working on that. Then there was the injury accident, Red Run Boulevard at Pleasant Hill Road, for the traffic in Owings Mills. I'm Chuck Whitaker with traffic and weather on the threes on Talk Radio 680 WCBF.
0: Fox 25 Weather Authority forecast, mild and muggy today and in the low 90s. Scattered showers or storms still possible throughout this afternoon, this evening as well. Right now, cloudy, 74 in Ocean City, and it's 71 in Reisterstown. And from the birthplace of our Star Spangled Banner, Fort McHenry, our national anthem, it is time to celebrate America's 250th birthday.

0: America 250 brought to you by the Smile Design Center. If you've ever dreamed of achieving that perfect smile, call the Smile Design Center, 410-321-1100. It was on this day, June 26, 1917, during World War I, the first 14,000 U.S. infantry troops land in France at the port of Saint-Nazaire. The landing site had been kept secret because of the menace of German submarines. By the time the Americans lined up to take their first salute on French soil, an enthusiastic crowd had gathered to welcome them. However, the doughboys, as the British referred to the green American troops, were untrained, ill-equipped, and far from ready for the difficulties of fighting along the Western Front in trench warfare. But eventually they would equip themselves and do very well. After 4 years of bloody stalemate along that Western Front, the entrance of America's well-supplied forces into the conflict was a major turning point in the war. When the war finally ended on November 11th, 1918, known then as Armistice Day, now Veterans Day, more than 2 million American soldiers had served on the battlefields of Western Europe, and more than 50,000 of these men had lost their lives. So also on this day, June 26, 1948, U.S. and British pilots began delivering food and supplies by airplane to Berlin after the city was isolated by the Soviet Union blockade. At the beginning of what was then called the Berlin Airlift, the planes would deliver about 5,000 tons of supplies to West Berlin every day. By the end, those loads had increased to about 8,000 tons of supplies. The Allies carried nearly 2.3 million tons of cargo in over the course of the entire Berlin airlift. The massive scale of this airlift made it a huge logistical challenge and at times a great risk, with planes landing at the Tempelhof Airport every 4 minutes around the clock, 24/7. Pilots were being asked to fly two or more round-trip flights every day in World War II planes that were sometimes in need of repair. The Soviets eventually would lift the blockade in May of 1949. And as you now know, the Berlin Wall, built in 1961, came down in 1989. And it all was made possible in the beginning by the Berlin Airlift in West Berlin. And that is a look at America 250, brought to you by the Smile Design Center.
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0: Stay tuned. Councilman Nina Mangione will be here to talk about the election and also the lawsuit that has been filed against the State Board of Elections. 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And make sure you tell them that I sent you. 8:30, time for the latest news headlines. Once again, here's Maggie.
3: Thanks. Good morning. The city of Annapolis has been selected to receive a $4 million Brownfields cleanup grant from the U.S. Environmental Protection Agency. These funds will be used to clean up properties at 932 and 937 Spa Road in Annapolis. The cleanup site once served as a landfill and incinerator, and as a result, the soil, groundwater, sediment, and surface water are contaminated with various metals, semi-volatile organic compounds, and petroleum hydrocarbons. The cleanup project will decrease the amount of pollutants that make their way into the Chesapeake Bay. And Druid Hill Park Pool will operate on a different schedule today. The pool will be open from 11 a.m. until 4 p.m. with no scheduled break periods. The city says the pool will close at 4 p.m. to prepare for the first teen pool party of the summer. The pool party is part of In the Mix in 26 initiative to provide fun and safe summer experiences for Baltimore's young people. Parents and rideshare should drop teens off directly at the pool, and the pickup location will be at the building next to the pool. There will also be a shuttle service from 3001 East Drive to Mondawmin Mall after the event. And Baltimore County will host a community conversation about public safety in Towson on Monday. The town hall will take place from 6 p.m. until 8 p.m. at the George Washington Carver Center for Arts and Technology. The county says it will be the first of three public safety town halls, with others to be located in Essex and Randallstown. The panelists will include Baltimore County Police Chief Robert McCullough, Maryland Department of Juvenile Services Secretary Betsy Fox Tolentino, Baltimore County State's Attorney Scott Schellenberger, and other public safety officials. And Fox reports that now the primary election is complete, new leadership is starting to take shape in Maryland. It's 8:32 on Casey and Company. Coming up next, Chuck Whitaker with traffic and weather on the threes.
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3: It's on Casey and Company. It's officially 8:33. Here's Chuck Whitaker with traffic and weather on the threes. What
6: happens to all of us?
3: Oh my! Goodbye.
6: Not a big deal. Don't worry about it.
3: Yeah, right.
6: Eastbound at 70 is slow after the Patapsco River Bridge. The wreck is still there, but it looks like they have the vehicles off to the side as you're coming into the Beltway. But still slow, but the speeds are up just a bit through the area. So the backup is easing, but you're going to be a little bit behind time coming in from Howard County to the Beltway. The wreck on the BW Parkway at Powder Mill Road is gone. All the lanes are open, back in business there. New wreck in the city, St. Paul Street at 25th. On the north side. I'm Chuck Whitaker with traffic and weather on the threes on Talk Radio 680 WCBM.
7: For the Fox 45 Weather Authority team, I'm meteorologist Justin Chambers. Starting off mild and muggy for your Friday morning as we head toward the afternoon. Temperatures heating up, highs in the upper 80s and lower 90s, scattered showers and a couple of thunderstorms as well. From the Fox 45 Weather Authority, I'm meteorologist Justin Chambers for Talk Radio 680 WCBM.
8: Now, Gary Stein on sports.
0: Gary has the morning off. He'll be back with us on Monday. And Sean Casey with Stein on sports. Well, U.S. fails to sweep its games in the first stage of the World Cup, losing to Turkey 3-2 in the last minute on the last shot of the game. But don't worry, of course, they'll go sail through the knockout round now. They'll play Bosnia-Herzegovina next Wednesday in the round of 32. The U.S. coach rested 9 of his 11 starters, including the goalkeeper, to get healthy and make sure they're ready for the knockout round. Ecuador with a big upset over Germany yesterday in the FIFA World Cup here in North America. NFL set the dates for the 27th NFL draft in our nation's capital for the end of April. The league announced Wednesday the first round will be held Thursday, April the 29th. Second and third rounds will take place that Friday, and then the final four rounds on Saturday, May 1st. The nation's capital will host the NFL draft, first time ever. The main stage will be located on the National Mall. Birds on back at it tonight against the Washington Nationals, who have been licking their wounds to the Philadelphia Phillies. Tonight, Trevor Rogers takes the mound while Washington counters with Andrew Alvarez. NHL draft tonight in Buffalo. Caps will have the 18th overall pick. Caps did trade one of their forwards yesterday to the Penguins. They sent Hendricks LaPierre for a third-round pick in next year's draft. Washington also will get a fifth-round selection In 2028. NASCAR Cup Series kicks off its season challenge this Sunday. The field squares off the Toyota Save Mart 350 from Sonoma Raceway. First round of the tourney. Corey Heim stunned the other racers after securing a win in the Anduril 250 at the Naval Base Coronado in San Diego last week. And Tyler Reddick still leads the standings, followed by Denny Hamlin, Ryan Blaney, Kyle Larson, Ty Gibbs, rounding out the top five. And that's a look at Stein on Sports.
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0: 8:37, 23 minutes now before the hour of 9 o'clock. And joining us on our newsmaker hotline is Baltimore County Councilman Nino Mangione. And Nino, first off, congratulations on a big win Tuesday in the Republican primary. Of course, your slate did very well as a team. So congratulations. And I know you worked very hard for this over the course of the last couple of years. Well-deserved.
10: Thank you very much, Sean. Yes, I will say it was a lot of hard work over the last several years. 2 years, I would say, of campaigning, working very hard here. And thank you so much. A great night for our effort, really, to bring strong Republican leadership to District 42. And I'm very honored and grateful to all the voters in, of course, District 5 for my victory. And you mentioned it. I mean, I've worked very hard in District 42A. I used to be in District 42B as well. But for the last 8 years as a legislator, and I just appreciate the voter confidence. And I just want to say to you, Sean, and your audience, that I will not disappoint you. We've needed a strong conservative voice on the council for years, and I'm looking forward to filling that role. And I'm going to bring that Republican, conservative Republican perspective. Make sure your voice is heard. They always say work across the aisle. I can work across the aisle, but also make certain that our perspective is heard, Sean, a conservative Republican perspective, and we can try to work together. And I'm really getting settled in now. I mean, from the appointment a few weeks ago when the council were resolving constituent issues, many of them were backed up and haven't been dealt with for months, and we've already taken care of some of those. We're learning new issues, learning this job, and I'm just preparing for my first work session as councilman that's coming up. And we're very excited from the other night and the victory.
0: Yeah, we say the election is over, but it's not. I mean, they're still counting votes in Maryland and in Baltimore County with all these mail-in ballots that have come in over the last several days. So are you worried about anything? Are you expected the results to...
10: Listen, our good friend Chuck Murphy's in a very, very close race. He had a great performance. He's only up, I think, 44 votes. So everybody, that old mantra, you know, my vote doesn't count. Well, if you want strong local leadership, especially, I mean, 44 votes is deciding who the next delegate's going to be. So it is very important that people remember to go and vote. And it is disappointing that we have a system that continues to count these votes for days, even weeks after the polls close. But at the end of the day, all that matters right now is that hopefully my friend Chuck Murphy gets the votes needed to be named the winner. And I think in terms of, you talked, Pat, or Sean, about the election. I mean, for me, I also want to add, I mean, in addition to winning the campaign, I mean, I'm going to focus very hard to make sure that Pat Dyer wins his county executive race. Of course, electing Kevin Ford as the next state senator, electing Chuck as delegate, of course, and then Jeff McDonald. And I'm trying to focus, especially on North Baltimore County, but in Baltimore County, we need a team working for the people of our district. We have a strong set of leaders here. We're ready to work. And you know me, I'm focused on these core issues, transparency of law enforcement. It meant the world to me to, again, have been supported by our Baltimore County police, to be supported by the Baltimore County firefighters. I mean, public safety is crucial. going forward. I mean, I'm the one, we're going to have a tough fight against this Democrat, an extreme Democrat in my district. She says all these things that she's for. She's the independent inspector general, Sean. She says she's for it, yet it was the Democrats that shot it down. Never heard a word out of her. Working to have the IG to look into the school budget is crucial. Baltimore County needs tax relief. We need to reduce government spending. All these are very serious issues for the future of Baltimore County. And now that the primary is over, we are moving to the general. We're going to need everybody's help. We're determined that the future of Baltimore County is not going to be turned over to a Democrat supermajority. In my opponent's case, a radical Democrat supermajority. And, you know, we can start the debate first and foremost, Sean, by saying to the people, you know what? My opponent says her campaign is funded by the people. Sean, I'm sitting out there and gaining the people's support financially, business people, family, friends. Her campaign is funded by you, the taxpayer, with public financing. I think there is just a stark difference between the two of us, and we're going to get into that over the next several months here.
0: Yeah, again, I'll talk a little bit about, we'll get to this maybe on the other side, because I want to talk about this lawsuit that you're part of here as well. But, just your reaction, we played Julian Jones, the Baltimore Democrat County Executive that Pat Dyer is going to face off against at the Islamic Society of Baltimore. He said he believed Israel was committing, genocide. And now I've learned that he has retracted those comments and apologized. But it sounds like this guy says one thing to appease to one group of people, and then when he gets caught, he turns around and changes his tune. That's got to be concerning, I would think, for Baltimore County voters.
10: It absolutely should be. I did not hear those comments, but they sound outrageous. And what it sounds like is the far left wing of the Democrat Party. It was no different than the idea we had very serious issues right here in Baltimore County. I can think of issues specifically affecting District 5, and the two Democrat leaders were running campaign ads throughout all over TV about how they're going to stop Donald Trump. And now he's talking about Israel committing genocide. I ran for county government, Sean, to have an impact in my county on the issues affecting. I mean, yesterday I was on the phone with two different North Baltimore County residents about just speeding drivers on Pedone, off of near Mays Chapel, speeding drivers on Mount Carmel Road where there's been accidents. I was in that fight to stop Westmore. I'm still going to do everything I can in that regard in terms of stopping the radical left. But I got involved in local government to have an effect with the people, my neighbors, my family, my constituents, the people that are right here in my neighborhoods. That's what county government's all about. And for him as the county executive candidate to be talking Donald Trump and to be talking making extreme comments that Israel is committing genocide is outrageous. And it's a fail. That is a total failure to the people that in this county need leadership going forward to fix our crime problem. He should be talking, the Democrats in the county need to be talking about why when 3:20 in the afternoon you're driving around the Towson Circle and there's bullets being flying around and one of them kills this 22-year-old.
0: Yep, bingo. Hold that thought for a second, Councilman. 8:43, traffic weather on the threes with the update now. Here is the King, Lugnuts Johnson.
6: All right, the eastbound side of I-70 still a bit slow yet. I mean, it's a whole lot better than it was when this wreck occurred. The wreck happened about 45 minutes ago eastbound after the Patapsco River Bridge, and now looking at the live shot here, the speeds are definitely up and much better now coming into the Beltway. The Beltway interloop a little bit slow. Some of this traffic had to get on to the Beltway to go up towards Liberty Road. Right there just above I-70, there's no shoulder available, so it's a construction zone as well. That was backed up a little bit, and even now that is improving. Baltimore County with the wreck earlier, Red Run Boulevard near Pleasant Hill Road and Owings Mills. They're still working at the scene of the wreck that took down some wires early today in Parkville. Joppa Road is still affected in the area very close to Walther Boulevard. I'm Chuck Whitaker with traffic and weather on the threes on Talk Radio 680 WCVF.
0: Fox 25 Weather Authority forecast, mild, muggy day today, low 90s for the high, scattered showers and storms possible, continuing into tomorrow. Sunday is the best day of your weekend. Cloudy 76 in Annapolis, it's 74 in Ellicott City. And right now on our Newsmaker Hotline, Councilman Nino Mangione, Baltimore County Council, you are, and a number of people are part of this lawsuit that was filed in Anne Arundel County Circuit Court this week against the Maryland State Board of Elections regarding the massive ballot fiasco. So what are your, what's this lawsuit about? What do you hope to accomplish with it?
10: Well, Sean, I would say, yeah, that was the low light of the week. It was an extremely poor decision by the judge, really, in failing to grant this restraining order to establish these new guidelines for this mail-in ballot canvassing here. This situation, Sean, you covered it extensively. What a national embarrassment for Maryland that they mailed out almost 500,000 of the wrong ballots. And it really, the thing for me, I mean, think about what an erosion of confidence in our elections when something like that happens. It illustrates why, and we fought this and continue to fight this advancement of these mail-in ballots. It's such a bad idea, unless, you know, traditionally you're military or you're living out of town for work temporarily, or if you're in truly bad health, incapacitated, where you need to mail it in. But this universal mail-in ballot, that idea that Maryland has, it's terrible. Election Day needs to be Election Day, and we were looking for transparency through this process. And that's why we got involved here, and how they counted and how some are rejected, what happens to them, where they go. And at some point, you know, what do they, when they come back and become valid, instead of making the right call, these election administrator and the judge, they made a mess here, and it's just a shame.
0: Indeed it is. And let's talk a little bit about the supermajority that the Democrats have in the state of Annapolis. We have seen the destruction, the financial ruin that they have wrought at the state level. And their mission is to do the same thing here at Baltimore County with the county council. And again, it's important. Obviously, we're just coming off our primary election. But just how high are the stakes here for the general coming up in November?
10: Sean, I mean, look at what Wes Moore and the Democrats have done to Annapolis, whether it's soft on crime policies, juvenile crime has just been just outrageous. What a problem that has been for the state of Maryland. The largest tax increases the state's ever seen. We've lost our bond rating. I see people all the time that come down to little local events that now live in Pennsylvania that have already left the state of Maryland. And now look, they have elected Sarah David, a nice woman, but a radical leftist, to be the next state's attorney. I mean, the Democrat Party is moving this state, and they're trying to move this county to the very far left. It is a danger for public safety. It is a danger for your wallets. It is a danger for the future of each and every Maryland and Baltimore County family. And that is what we are up against, trying to stop that from happening. A supermajority. They are 4-3 right now in Baltimore County. And Baltimore County is, what, roughly 850,000 people, and we are one of the most significant counties really in the country. And the idea of it going from 4 Democrats, 3 Republicans to a supermajority is a real threat to everybody here, and we are doing everything we can to stop that in November. We've moved on here, and I'm building our general election team. We're doing everything we can to get more volunteers. Of course, we're going to be fundraising, and we're going to continue. I think I'm going to 4 stops on Saturday. We're really not taking a whole lot of time off. Luckily, I'll breathe for a couple days with family next week. But yeah, we're not stopping, Sean. We're not slowing down. We're going to do everything in our power to not let Baltimore County turn to that left-wing supermajority. Because you got to remember, they added those 2 new seats. And when you add 2 new seats and they're the minority, majority driven with the redistricting, that means that we're going to be up against it, really, if we go to a 6-3 council. So we have to win our seat, protect North Baltimore County, and protect the county as a whole from just the liberal, the super extreme liberal majority taking over.
0: All right, very good. The councilman, a well-deserved vacation is in the offing, so enjoy your time off, and I know you're going to get right back at it when you return, and we'll talk to you then.
10: Thank you, Sean. Have a great weekend.
0: All right, that's Councilman Nino Mangione, Baltimore County Council in District 3 now, but it will soon become District 5 starting this fall after the maps have been redrawn. It's 8:50. Time for our feel-good news segment of the day. I need some good-

0: Senior Living Community in Tennessee hosted an awesome event where residents there took part in a giant slip and slide day. Talk about going back to your childhood. 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
1: 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News, weather, traffic, Sean Hannity and Rob Carson. 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
0: 8:53, traffic and weather on the threes. 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
2: All right, we were up at the top of the hill at Greenspring Avenue at Dover Road. The fire department had a report. Somebody drove by and said they saw smoke coming out of a house. And Baltimore County Fire got up there and said, well, we've looked on Greenspring, we looked on Dover Road so far, they haven't spotted anything. So it looks like they're probably going to go back to the station house, and maybe the call was unfounded. Either way, that was the reason for all the flashing lights there. The bright spot of the day today has been no problems, no delays at all at the Harbor Tunnels. But I'm looking at the ramp to Keith Avenue coming off of 95 South. There are a lot of commercial vehicles on that ramp, and that ramp is backed up a little longer than it should be, so there may be some activity there at the end of the ramp. Could be a traffic light problem or whatever, but it's slow right through there. Joppa Road is still closed from the wreck early this morning that took down wires on Joppa Road between Hartford Road and Walther Boulevard. I'm Chuck Whitaker with traffic and weather on the threes on Talk Radio 680 WCBM.
0: Fox 25 Weather Authority forecast, mild, muggy showers, low 90s today. Typical summer forecast. That's our activity continuing into tomorrow, which hopefully doesn't rain on Sail 250 and the Blue Angels over Baltimore, but it's not looking good at this point, but you never know. Just like they did at the, what was the event, the UFC event at the White House a couple of weekends ago. They had these storm was heading right over Washington, and the storm split and went around the White House where the UFC was. Just incredible. So maybe the same thing will happen to us here for Sail 250 this weekend. So right now we're cloudy start to the day, and we're a little bit muggy here this morning, and we're about 72 in the city and 71 in Pasadena. Kim Klasick Live coming up next right after the 9 o'clock news on this Friday edition of KK Live. Good morning.
3: Good morning, Sean. How are you?
0: You are doing fine. You all set? Ready to roll?
3: I am all set. Of course, I was listening to you this morning, and you were talking about the drag queen that's going to be making a debut in the Splash Zone there at Camden Yards, and you are absolutely correct. Olivia has been begging me to take her to that Splash Zone area. This is definitely for kids, okay?
0: Right. Parents, and they know it.
3: Yeah.
0: And they know it. That's why they schedule this stuff, because the left loves captive audiences.
3: Blown away. A drag queen in the Splash Zone. I can't wrap my mind around it. And I know a couple people that work, like, in the front office there at the Orioles. I just wonder, what were they thinking? I cannot believe they did this.
0: Well,
3: it's
0: woke.
3: One thing to have, you know, the pride situation, right?
0: I think it's obvious that this owner and this organization now, they're just woke.
3: They're just that woke.
0: Major League Baseball got into it this week with the Bible verses on the caps and everything. They had to apologize for punishing those players, and they're not thinking.
3: Yeah. Anyways, we'll talk about that, of course. Also, Governor Wes Moore asked some questions there on Capitol Hill by TMZ. He was asked, how much does he bench press? I'm watching this, by the way, Sean. And I'm like, do they want to ask him about raising taxes or the special session coming up? No, they ask him, how much does he bench press? And I got the audio for everybody. Apparently, he says he's staying sexy for the first lady.
0: Fresh and sexy.
3: Fresh and sexy. Right. You're right. Fresh and sexy.
0: Now, some believe that this was a set up by TMZ.
3: Oh,
0: They're setting him up for, you know, delivering a knockout blow later. So we'll see.
3: Oh, yeah, for sure. This is a setup. And you could tell the way that they met him in the hallway there. It looked like they were in the Russell building. He had to have called them himself. Right. They don't usually hang out inside. They're outside. Anyways, we'll get into that. Of course, we got all these local topics. And I cannot believe, but we're still counting thousands of mail-in

0: ballots in Baltimore County. Yep. So all that more coming up next.
1: And the Supreme Court going to rule any day now on whether or not it's going to be election day.
0: So stay
1: tuned.
0: Gosh,
1: thanks, Kim.
0: Thanks.
1: Always informative and entertaining. Andy Harris reacting to the news of Maryland ranking ninth highest for SNAP payment errors, and we could face some penalties for that.
2: The administration blames, of course, what they do is they blame the previous administration. But then you look to New Jersey, where again it was the same administration over a 4-year period, which reduced the rate from about 36%, about where Maryland was 3 years ago. But New Jersey had that rate 2 years ago. They lowered it to about 7% within 2 years. So maybe they ought to get on the phone to New Jersey and say, "Hey, what are you doing? Because you're having success and we're not."
1: Yeah, and I think that, again, you look at these, and that's the, you know, Supplemental Nutrition Assistance Program, food stamps, if you will. Again, that's ripe with fraud. We've seen the healthcare fraud that was revealed this week. So, again, the Trump administration is doing the best they can to eliminate waste, fraud, and abuse, but not getting a heck of a lot of help from the states in Maryland. Tiny little Maryland, ninth highest in the country. Go figure. All right, friend Dr. Melissa Segev and her team at Audiology Associates take a gentle, empathetic approach to your hearing loss issues. It could be, you know, clogged from earwax or maybe something else going on in the inner ear, but that's why it starts with an appointment to one of their 10 locations throughout the Baltimore Metro. And I also recommend that we treat our hearing like we do our physicals that we get every year or every 2 years, our vision tests and so on. 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we do know that as we age, there's a tendency to lose hearing a little bit, and we do know science and studies have proven that it can lead to early dementia and feelings of social isolation if you have significant hearing loss. So call for your appointment today, 410-944-3100, or you can go online to AAIAudiology.com. That's going to do it for us this week. Have a great weekend. Back on Monday morning at 6 a.m. God bless our troops and God bless America.
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5: Breaking news this hour from Town Hall. I'm Rich Thomason. They are shell-shocked. Many survivors of the devastating earthquakes in Venezuela have no place to go. Their homes either reduced to rubble or heavily damaged by the powerful quakes, one coming right on top of the other. First responders continue the desperate search for survivors amid the debris. They are finding some, along with the bodies of victims. Amid the death and destruction, President Trump is touting much improved relations with Venezuela, making it easier for the U.S. to help.
6: We have the strongest military. We took over Venezuela in less than one day, and the oil is flowing, and we're getting along with them great. We're going to, by the way, help them with their big. They had a tremendous earthquake last night that you read about, massive in Caracas. But we're going to help them out.
5: The death toll has risen to 589, several thousand people injured, thousands still unaccounted for. Wave the white flag of surrender. Ukraine having none of it.
7: The Russian Defense Ministry says it's intercepted 660 Ukrainian drones overnight over 12 Russian regions, as well as the illegally annexed Crimea, the Azov, and the Black Sea. It appears to be one of the biggest drone attacks on Russian regions and the annexed Crimea since Russia's full-scale invasion of Ukraine in recent months. Ukraine stepped up its aerial campaign against Russian military installations and energy facilities. Its success has caused fuel shortages and disrupted army supply lines, stalling Moscow's war efforts after more than 4 years of fighting. I'm Charles Deledesma.
5: Looks like people in parts of Central Europe will be getting what their neighbors in the West have been suffering through for days now. That record-breaking heat wave that's sending the mercury soaring in England, France, Spain, Portugal is drifting to the east. Dow futures are down 135 points. More on these stories, townhall.com.
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9: Good morning, it's 9:03. I'm Maggie Hunter with the latest headlines from the WCBM Maryland News Center, brought to you by Vinny Steo. Sabrina Tapp Harper wins the primary in the Baltimore City Sheriff's race. Tapp Harper effectively becomes the first woman to hold the job since she has no opponent in the November general election. Incumbent Sheriff Sam Cogan has conceded the race after results from the Maryland State Board of Elections results showed Tapp Harper with 56% of the vote. In a statement, Cogan says it's important that his outgoing administration is helpful to Tapp Harper and does not commit the new administration to any decisions that would adversely impact or hamper her ability to manage. And Brandon Scott has signed Baltimore's fiscal 2027 budget following its unanimous passage by the City Council on Wednesday. The new budget will take effect on July 1st. The mayor says the spending plan will help to build a safer, cleaner, and more prosperous Baltimore. Stein on Sports and the Fox 45 Weather Authority forecast next.
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9: 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Here's the forecast from the Fox 45 Weather Authority forecast.
11: From the Fox 45 Weather Authority team, I'm meteorologist Justin Chambers. Starting off mild and muggy for your Friday morning as we head toward the afternoon. Temperatures heating up, highs in the upper 80s and lower 90s. Scattered showers and a couple of thunderstorms as well. From the Fox 45 Weather Authority, I'm meteorologist Justin Chambers for Talk Radio 680 WCBM.
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13: All right, good morning, good morning. Happy Friday, everybody. I was just asking on the live, are you headed downtown? Are you headed to the Inner Harbor? Are you going to watch Sail 250 and the air show? What are you doing today? What are you doing this weekend? Are you going to be like Sean Casey and head down to D.C.? There's so much to do. Finally. I love it. Brian, the producer, I always complain about things that there's never anything to do, right? It's always like go out to eat, and like go have a drink. It's always like the same old, but this weekend you can have fun at Theater Harbor in Baltimore and you can have fun in DC if you want to. You can. It's there. It should be a good time. So if you can, get out and enjoy it. Saturday looks like it's going to be a lot of rain, but you could still enjoy it today and it looks like you can definitely enjoy it on Sunday. All right. We got lots to talk about. I was going to start the show with the Supreme Court decision yesterday. We are going to talk about it, okay? But then, you know, our marketing manager here, Jonathan, he's always on social media. He's on social media even more than I am, and I know that's hard to believe. But this morning, he sends me over this clip, and it's by TMZ in the D.C. Bureau. And somehow, some way, TMZ is inside. It looks like the Russell Building. I could be wrong, but it looks like the Russell Building. He's inside. They're inside the building, and they are able to catch up with our fearless leader here in Maryland, Governor Wes Moore. And I thought this was interesting for many reasons. Okay, first and foremost, if you know anything about, you know, whether it's the independent reporters or even like TMZ or such, they do not hang out in the hallways where you're headed to some of these offices of, you know, whether it's a senator or, you know, a member of the House. That's not where you hang out. There's areas where the press can gather, right, to do the gaggles. And then there's areas like sometimes they'll catch them coming off of maybe, you know, the underground train there that goes from the Russell Building on through. Sometimes you could see press standing there, but you have to have your press badge. Now, I would assume TMZ does have a press badge, but where they were asking these questions to Governor Wes Moore, you're not usually standing there, right? It is slim to none chance that you're going to run into a member of the House or the Senate standing in the middle of this hallway where you sometimes have a lot of the public tours take place and what have you. So I'm just going to go ahead and say off the break, in my opinion, I believe this exchange is completely staged, okay? I think it's completely staged. I've been down there. I've been asking the questions. I've been with the press. I've been with, you know, the independent reporters. You don't hang out there because the chance of you finding someone to even ask a question, I'm telling you right now, it just doesn't happen. Okay, so we're going to get into this clip. And I want you to listen closely because you would think, you know, TMZ, DC Bureau, they're talking about politics. Governor Wes Moore just won his re-election bid for the primary, right, as the nominee. And then on top of it, we're still supposedly going to see a special session coming up here soon called by supposedly Governor Wes Moore to talk about redistricting. And there's all these things going on, taxes, fees, the energy crisis. There's so much going on. The Francis Scott Key Bridge still sitting in the water. And so if you are a reporter, you would think that you would ask about one of those things. Well, no, that's not what happened. Take a listen.
14: Governor Wes Moore.
15: Hey.
14: TMZ in the house.
15: Good to see you.
14: How's it going?
15: Good.
14: What brings you here today?
15: We're going to have some meetings about the progress we're having here in Maryland. And
14: nice.
15: Maryland's really setting the pace for the country, so we're excited.
14: Okay, very nice. I gotta say, I've seen some of your videos of you working out, doing like shooting hoops. You're pretty jacked.
15: You know what?
14: What's your bench?
15: Well, listen, I don't know how many governors you actually have to ask that.
14: I've seen the videos. You're the second governor I've spoken to, so I haven't been able to ask that many. But right. I've just seen the videos. Like you kind of flex it.
15: Yeah.
14: So what? Like, what's the bench? What's the squat?
15: Well, I mean, you know, it's funny. I don't even know what my max is, but like, I got the baddest first lady in the country, so I gotta.
14: Okay. Wow. That's pretty good. Well, I mean, you gotta like be eating a lot of protein, right?
15: Yeah.
14: I mean, what's what's your regimen? Like, what are you eating? Like, what's your workout? Because
15: yeah.
14: I see you on, you're online. Like, you're doing a lot of different activities.
15: No, we try to get something in every day, and you have to. And I'll say, you know, the Naval Academy is just right down the street from you know, from where the governor's mansion is. So shout out to all the midshipmen. They actually reported yesterday, and so they allowed me to come in and work out with
14: wow.
15: them.
14: Wow. So you're doing like Navy SEAL workouts? I feel like that's a pretty good, like, compelling pitch. Like, I know if you run for president or something like that, like, I would be on the debate stage and I'd be telling people, like, listen, you want someone who can, like, work out with the Navy SEALs, who can, like, bench. That's what I would be leading with. Like, a lot of people here are pretty old. Like, I walk around, I see a lot of old people every day.
15: It's crazy, right?
14: Yeah.
15: So, Nate, I would say if you're going to leave no one behind, you better make sure you get your pension. Okay. And I would also say that when we run to win.
14: Okay. All right. Thank you very much, sir.
15: Shout out.
13: What in the world was that? This guy, that reporter needs his press badge. If he has a press badge, he needs it pulled immediately, right? That was a disgrace to journalism. That was a disgrace. He was talking about him benching, right? And if you notice there, the TMZ reporter, he goes, well, I haven't been able to ask this question to governors. You're only the second one I've talked to. Right, because they're not usually there. They're not usually there, number one. And number two, they're not usually where TMZ would be standing. They wouldn't be there in the hallways. They would be standing outside or where the press actually gathers and has the gaggles. So, yeah, I can see that they haven't run into many governors before, okay? Especially in that spot. And then he's talking about the Navy SEALs and, you know, training hard. And I wanted to vomit. I could not believe it. Now, he throws his wife in the mix, and I think Dawn Moore, she's very beautiful. I met her once. She's actually really sweet. So I have no criticism of Dawn Moore at all. I think she's fantastic. But he throws his wife into the mix, and they're talking about, you know, working out. They didn't mention not one thing of substance. Not one thing. See, this is the games that they play. And meanwhile, that clip, just so you guys know, if you want to check it out, it's on Instagram right now. If you go to DMZ DC Bureau, it's on Instagram and it is making its rounds. And in the comment section, you've got all these, you know, women like, oh wow, he is sexy. He is this. He is that. That's the push. Is that what you're pushing here? Governor Moore, do you think you're going to become the president because you look good? We need more than that, buddy. We need more than that. Look, I said it before. You got your show ponies and you got your workhorses. Obviously, Governor Moore is a show pony. There's nothing wrong with that, right? You need both. You need both in the parties. But that was absolutely ridiculous. Did he even mention, you know what? He didn't even mention primary election day, which was just on Tuesday. No mention of any of those things. Nothing. Just how, you know, have you been working out? Then I went and I took a look because, you know, I look at Governor Westmore's social media account often because, of course, we talk about some of the things that he discusses. So then I went to go take a look and I said, you know what? I haven't seen a video of Governor Westmore shooting basketball hoops in a while because that's what the TMZ reporter brought up. So I go back and I'm looking through and I was like, wait a minute. That was quite some time ago. So now all of a sudden we're supposed to believe that the TMZ reporter that happened to be standing in that hallway at that moment, knowing exactly who Governor Moore is and wanted to ask about, you know, his training and how much he bench presses, we're supposed to believe that that TMZ reporter also saw that basketball video that Governor Westmore has on his account and not recently. This is craziness. This is craziness. This is the plan, right? It is to clout chase, to be very popular, to seem very important. And if that's all you're going on, Governor Westmore, we have a huge issue with this. And I hope voters are paying attention. You've got so many Democrats in the state that are like, oh yes, that's my governor. He's, you know, he's great. No, he isn't. No, he is not. Whatever happened to the $5 billion surplus? Did we ever get a response on that one? You know, as we were looking at those scathing audits, which, you know, of course, everybody was going through them, the one thing that I did notice is that we didn't see where that surplus went. Did you notice that as well? I noticed it. We were also told that $8.5 million went out of the state house and had no oversight. Now, I'm not saying anything nefarious happened there, but where did it go? What is going on? And so now here you are, you're running for re-election, you haven't accomplished anything, we've gone over that time and time again, and now you're on Capitol Hill, hanging out with TMZ reporters, and honestly staging those reporters, and talking about working out in the gym. This is what we have. We are so proud. No, I'm joking. I'm embarrassed. I'm embarrassed. I am embarrassed. And just so you know, Governor Moore, in case you're listening to the show or somebody in your office is listening to the show, if you plan to run in 2028, I just want to let you know right now, Pete Buttigieg, even though I'm not a fan, he will demolish you with these little vanity videos and pictures that you got going on. Speaking of which, did you guys see the post from the Capital Gazette?
0: I posted it on Facebook, and you know what? I posted it on X as well. The Capital Gazette said they put out an article, and they put Dan Cox and Governor Wes Moore side by side in this article. Did you see this? Because I pointed it out. They actually airbrushed Governor Wes Moore, and they left Dan Cox, like, completely without a filter. Ladies, you know what I'm talking about. Do you have one of those friends? I hate this. Do you have one of those friends? They airbrush themselves, but leave you looking like a dog. I have a friend that does it, and I don't like to take pictures with her. Like, usually, like, if we're all hanging out, because they're in the Arlington area, if we're all hanging out, they're like, oh, Kimmy, come on, let's get in the picture. If she's the one in control of who gets filtered, I don't get in it. Because I already know what's going to happen. She's going to filter herself. She's going to use, like, her slimming, you know, whatever they do to airbrush her and make her look slim. And then everybody else is going to look like, you know, an elephant with a dog face. I can't do it. I can't take pictures with her. I don't say it. I just don't do it. So that's what happened with the Capital Gazette. They airbrushed Governor Wes Moore's face. He looks perfect. And then you've got this picture of Dan Cox, and it's like he's in mid-sentence, so his mouth is open, so he's like talking. What is going on? Is our governor this vain? Look, governor, here's what I'm going to say, Wes Moore, and I'll move on from this. If the goal was to be famous, I think you can make it in Hollywood. I really do. You can leave today, and you could go to California, and I think you could be famous. I do. I think that you could probably get some great roles. You know, keep working out. I'm sure, you know, you can look buff in some of these roles. You might end up in a movie with The Rock, right? Dwayne Johnson. You never know. But if that's what it's about, if you are clout chasing, you want to be popular, you want to be famous, you want to be hot, you want to be on the cover of GQ magazine, you know what? Go and do that. This is the real deal. This is reality. This is our lives. Okay? We're still paying, I don't even know right now, are you doubled, quadrupled, what, when it comes to your energy bills? Where are you right now? The vehicle registration fees. People are taking out. You got a payment plan for registration fees? And there's no end in sight. We still don't have a contractor for the Francis Scott Key Bridge. And you're out here talking about how much you bench press? Dude, and like I said, this is not hate. You're a good-looking, attractive guy. Go to Hollywood. We need an executive here in Maryland. That's what we need. And I pray that voters understand this and they vote for Dan Cox in November. I pray, because I can't take four more years of this. I can't do it. You can't do it. Nobody should have to do it. All right. When we get back from the break, we are going to be talking about the Supreme Court decision. I just, you know, I thank Jonathan for sending that over to me. I looked at it and I was like, wait a minute, what? Out of all the things you could ask this guy? I mean, even if you wanted to ask him something about, you know, so he could bash Trump, like the federal job situation or something like that, you could have asked this guy anything about politics, because we're right there. We're here in the DMV. And you're asking him how much he bench presses? You know what? I guess happy Pride Month, you know? Happy Pride Month. That was the sassiest, zestiest interview I think I've ever seen on Capitol Hill. Congratulations to the TMZ Bureau. All right, we are going to talk about the Supreme Court decision. Also, real quick, congratulations to Alex Harlan. I should say congratulations to Delegate Alex Harlan. Yes, you know Alex Harlan. We've had him on the show time and time again. He was just running in Councilman Nino Mangione's seat that he vacated there in North Baltimore County. Well, last night, the Baltimore County Central Committee, they had to fill that vacated seat, and they filled that spot with now Delegate Alex Harlan. So congratulations to you, Alex. I know he did not win his primary. Chuck Murphy won the primary there in that district, but he gets to fill the seat. And, you know, he's such a young guy. I'm sure he's not going to give up. We do. We need people like, you know, Alex, I think, in the General Assembly, somebody that has a background, especially for our first responders. So it's really great to see that he's getting that nod. So, again, Alex Harlan, congratulations to you. You are now a delegate. That's so nice. So nice. All right. So it is Friday, and every Monday, Wednesday, Friday, we have our morning market flash with our good friend Tim Herr with RBC Wealth Management. Good morning, Tim. How are you?
16: Good morning, Kim. Happy Friday. How are you?
0: I am doing good. I'm glad it's Friday. I don't know why. I've been exhausted all week, Tim. I'm ready to take a nap, I think.
16: We all need the nap. That's for good. They'll rejuvenate your soul for sure. Any big plans, Kim, for the weekend?
0: Well, you know, the air show, I live right there by Martin State Airport, so I might pop outside and take a look at the Blue Angels.
16: Okay, well, that's good. That's on Monday, of course, right? See how it went.
0: As far as commentary,
16: you know, with the market today, pre-market here. Well, let's talk about yesterday, Kim. Thursday afternoon, the market. Indexes were fairly mixed yesterday. The Dow Jones Industrial Average posting a positive gain, very slight gain yesterday on Thursday, Kim, 0.14%. Well, the S&P was basically flat, although I have to say technically in negative territory, down 0.01%. NASDAQ was also in negative territory. 0% at 0.46% decline. But the Russell 2000 small caps did post a positive gain for the day. So we had the Dow, Jones, and Russell both in positive. They're up 0.71%. But what we're seeing, Kim, again, we're seeing kind of a rotation throughout the economy, a little bit of a pullback or a breather, if you will, in a lot of technology names, in particular those that have that artificial intelligence theme kind of surrounding them, if you will. We saw outperformers in the financials and bank stocks, auto suppliers, airline builders, and building material companies doing well yesterday, which kind of offset the declines in many of those technology stocks. And, you know, the major little change, again, we're seeing some movement beneath the surface, in particular, Kim, in the heavily technology-based NASDAQ index. This is seen here recently against...
0: Hey, Tim, I think you're breaking up here. Do you have good service where you are? All right, you know... Okay, so we'll go ahead and talk to Tim on Monday. Tim, thank you so much. We'll be right back.
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0: All right, we'll catch up with Tim Herb on Monday. Sounds like the market's somewhat steady. I didn't think there was going to be anything there, really, because we're still waiting to find out what's going to happen here in Iran. And every time I go to check an update, I'm like, you know, they give us nothing on this. 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Simple yes or no question. I did see, and you know what, I can mention it now. I don't know if you guys saw this, but they are planning to beef up security with the Inner Harbor activities. So they had, Channel 11 was down there. Brianna Ross was down there yesterday. She was talking to some of the first responders. So they even have the firefighters out there as well. Even though, look, we know that the firefighters are already, you know, in a jackpot, so to speak. But, you know, they always call them, right? It's like they call them for everything, but they don't want to write them a check. It's wild. It's wild. I did see, though, on Turnbull and Brockmeyer, it looks like they are going to start working on some of the firehouses. They've been dealing with asbestos. They've been dealing with all kind of nonsense. So it looks like they are going to start doing those repairs, and that's great. But they also need to take care of the apparatus, and it would be great if Mayor Brandon Scott could just write them a nice big check. so they can get it done. So we'll see what happens there. But I do want to know, are you planning to attend the air show? As I was telling Tim Herb there, I live right by Martin State Airport. So yesterday, Olivia finally came back from her vacation with her dad. I was like, I was depressed, I think. I don't know what was wrong with me. I was so sad without her. Anyways, it's like she's gone for like 4 days in a row, you know, once a year. And it just, I don't know what happens. It breaks my heart. Well, anyway, so she comes back yesterday, and of course, I was so excited. So we ran over to Carson's Creekside to have lunch. And sitting there, of course, the Blue Angels, they were going in and out of Martin State Airport. So we were like right underneath them. It was so cool. And so, of course, they've got their red, white, and blue smoke coming out, and they're doing all these tricks and everything because they're practicing over there. And so that's another perk, I guess, of living in Middle River. You get to take on all of that. But I do think I'm going to go down to the Inner Harbor at some point this weekend to check things out. So go ahead and take part in our poll question. And it's really just me wanting to get a gauge on how you guys are feeling. Look, we talk about the Inner Harbor. We talk about the juveniles and all this, you know, out of control nonsense and behavior. But I will say thank you, Mr. Mayor, because he did put in a plan to make sure that public safety is beefed up. Now, will they address the juveniles? That's always the question, because I do believe that our officers, and rightfully so, I think that they're a little apprehensive about apprehending a juvenile, right? They're a little apprehensive about even engaging with them, because of course now they're in a situation where juveniles, you know, so to speak, because of the laws in the state house that are often passed, they're kind of like untouchable. And they know this. And so then it puts law enforcement, in my belief, in a very tough spot. And I don't think that we should be doing this. I think when it comes to making laws surrounding law enforcement in general, I would think that you would just engage, you know, the unions. You would engage our officers and work with them directly and figure out what can be done. You know, you see all this new technology real quick. Everyone's talking about AI. You've got the president at the White House. I don't know if you guys saw Secret Service. They've got the robot dogs. They've got all these drones. Why don't we have that here in Maryland? You know, our officers, I'm sure they would love to have the drones. I'm sure they would love to have funding for all the AI and everything that you're seeing everywhere else. It's like we're behind the ball. And then here you got Governor Wes Moore talking about, even to TMZ, well, you know, my motto is leave no one behind. The whole state is left behind. We're left behind in every single aspect. And it's like, dude, what are you doing to advance Maryland? Nothing. That's the answer. Coming up next, Supreme Court decision.
5: With SRN News, I'm Rich Thomason in Washington. The search for survivors goes on in Venezuela, earthquake-ravaged country that it is. Death toll, at least 589. Some 3,000 people injured, thousands more still missing. Secretary of State Rubio says the U.S. is sending help, including expert personnel. The Pentagon dispatching a pair of naval vessels and a couple of aircraft to Venezuela. Despite Iran's drone attack on a cargo ship in the Strait of Hormuz, President Trump says the strategic waterway is open, and he says Iran very badly wants to make a deal with the U.S. The Texas State Board of Education is set to vote on a required reading list for more than 5 million public school students and includes stories and passages from the Bible. The board gave preliminary approval to that list earlier this week, and the final vote is to take place later in the day today. More details, srnnews.com.
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2: AP Sports, I'm Mike Hempen. Turkey scored in the eighth minute of stoppage time and beat the United States 3-2. It's the first loss for the U.S., which had already advanced to the knockout stage. The Americans will play Bosnia-Herzegovina in the round of 32 Wednesday night. Other World Cup winners Thursday, Netherlands, Ecuador, and Ivory Coast. Japan and Sweden played to a 1-1 tie. Paraguay and Austria played to a scoreless tie. Major League Baseball has proposed limiting most free agent contracts to 5 years and 15% of a team's salary cap. It's part of the salary cap plan, likely to spark a confrontation with the Players Association. The parents of former NFL running back Doug Martin have filed a wrongful death lawsuit against Oakland, California police and an ambulance company. They claim excessive force and delayed medical care led to Martin's death last year. I'm Mike Henry.
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11: From the Fox 45 Weather Authority team, I'm meteorologist Justin Chambers. Starting off mild and muggy for your Friday morning. Heading toward the afternoon, we're heating up back to the upper 80s and lower 90s. Watch for some showers and some thunderstorms as well as we get into your Friday afternoon and evening. More rain showers on the way Saturday, but cooler temperatures before we dry out on Sunday. From the Fox 45 Weather Authority, I'm meteorologist Justin Chambers for Talk Radio 680 WCBM.
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0: couple of text messages here that I'll read. Don't forget, the question of the day, it's not, you know, that serious, but I thought I would ask if you guys plan to go on to the air show at Sail 250. And thank you, Senator Bulworth, for sending over all the pictures and the videos. It looks like a good time. Brian, the producer, are you considering going down there? No. Okay. Brian, the producer, your granddaughters would love to see that. If you can go down really early before the riffraff comes out, you know? Just go down real early. All right, got a couple of text messages here. Tom says, hey, Cam, regarding Westmore and TMZ, unfortunately, there are people who are so shallow, they will vote for someone based on looks alone. It would be like me as a man voting for you as a woman because you happen to have a nice, what does it say? I'm not going to read this. Tom, okay, then he goes on and says, remember Obama? Horrible policies, but he's eloquent and handsome, and that's all that matters to many people. Tom, you're so right in, well, in some of this. I will say, and I told you guys this before, my mom thought Barack Obama was a hottie. And so she voted for Barack Obama twice, and she thought he was a hottie. And I said, Mom, now, you know better, okay? You know better. There was like, fool me once, shame on you. Fool me twice, shame on me. All right. If you voted for Barack Obama the second term, I mean, come on. He was terrible in the first term. And I love how, Democrats, they seem to have sometimes, you know, I guess Republicans do it too, but they've got this short-term memory. It's like, you know, there was a time where Barack Obama, as a Democrat in the White House, he had the House and the Senate, you know, again, both blue. And honestly, what did he have to show for it? And you know what? And the same thing I'm thinking right now with this term for Trump. We supposedly have the House and the Senate in the Republican Party, and we can't get the Save America Act passed. It's almost as if they truly don't want to work for us. You notice that? But yeah, Tom, you're right. People do vote based on looks. Randy says, you asked a question if Les Moore could be elected as president based on his good looks. I think he can. Prime example, Barack Obama. Yeah, Randy. You guys, I guess we're all on the same page on this one. And it's scary. It's really scary. Because look, say what you want about Barack Obama. But can we all agree Les Moore is worse? Can we all agree on that one? I am not a fan of Obama or his policies. I thought, you know, the whole woke thing was crazy. You know, it was all about political correctness. It was so annoying, right? It was terrible. But at the end of the day, the fact that Les Moore, the way that he spends money, he does not care about raising taxes or fees. He doesn't care about us at all. It really truly is, in my view, a sign that he is much worse than Barack Obama. Todd from Glen Burnie says, good morning, Kim. That TMZ clip was one of the most cringy things I think I've ever heard. What in the world was going on with all this nonsense that seems to constantly surround this buffoon? Totally empty suit. Worst part, he'll probably win the election. Yeah, Todd from Glen Burnie, and that is the worst part, and he probably will, but we're going to fight hard. We're going to fight hard. I mean, it's sad because he really, you know, he's worse than Martin O'Malley. Did you ever think you would say something like that? He's worse than Martin O'Malley. As Scott in Westminster says, Kim, I bet Pete Hegseth can bench press and squat more than Les Moore. Oh, for sure. For sure, Scott. For sure. There's a few people that I think. I mean, think about Mark Wayne Mullen, right? He can do it. You know, there's a couple people down there that can give Wes what he wants, but we shouldn't even be focused on this, right? Like, I can't believe we're having this conversation. Let's see, I got another text here. Todd in Street, Maryland says, Kim, what a load of crap. My gosh, how much more garbage do we have to listen to? Todd, I turned it off. Fran in the county says, gosh, I hope I don't vomit. There's a lot of people that do not feel this. Ron says, Westmore is nauseating and cringeworthy, and TMZ sounds like they might be gay for him. This is gross. Yeah, Ron, it was a very bizarre exchange. And at the same time, it's like, you know, you would think, and look, TMZ is still TMZ, right? I mean, they're like the tabloids, right? But at the end of the day, when they set up the D.C. Bureau, and I want you guys to remember, TMZ is owned by Fox News. Okay? So I thought that they would take this a little more seriously. I didn't think they were going this route. But boy, oh boy. All right, I'll take this phone call, and then we'll move on from it. I got Jeff in Phoenix. Hey, Jeff, how are you?
1: Good morning. I'm doing well. How are you?
0: Wait a minute. Congratulations, Jeff. We first got to say congratulations on winning your primary. Are you excited?
1: I am very excited. However, I must say, as you well know, and I will say this, Nino Mangione, Kevin Ford, Pat Dyer, Chuck Murphy, the other candidates, whether we've won or lost, we work our tails off to serve our fellow citizens. This is not why I called, but you brought it up. Getting involved in a campaign is brutal, as you well know. We coronated this governor, and when I heard on Sean Casey this morning, the TMZ questions, we literally have gotten to a place, and President Company excluded, and I think most of the audience is excluded as well, and they will agree. We have gotten to the place where we're no different than Rome's bread and circus before the fall. You've got reporters actually asking the President of the United States his favorite flavor of ice cream. David Brooks, in 2005, with a straight face, made the comment that Barack Obama, Barry Hussein Obama, Barry Sikora would be a good president. I don't know how many people remember this, based on the crease in his pants. This entire shenanigans, whether it be Fox News, any of the alphabet networks, et cetera, is insane and an insult to the citizens who suspend their personal and professional lives to attempt to serve the law-abiding, tax-paying, hard-working citizens of our communities, our counties, and our state. And I say this all the time, and I thank you for the time. Maryland, we have a decision to make. We are the investors. We are the shareholders, and we're being treated like we're flipping idiots. And enough is enough. If the citizens of Maryland take this election seriously and stop with this 12-year-old little girl, middle school SDA pageant shenanigans, we will make a difference. But if we allow the media to continue to drive this the way they do, it's nothing's going to change. When I heard that this morning, I literally turned the radio off because, again, Kim, you've experienced it. And to all of the candidates, whether you lost or won, we know what it takes. The governor was coordinated. We must take these elections seriously to preserve our representative republic.
0: Amen. Amen. Thank you, Jeff,
1: thank you
0: so much.
1: Thank
0: and
1: you,
0: we'll continue to watch your race, and you can call in anytime.
1: Thank you so much. I truly appreciate that. And please, Kim, keep doing what you're doing. Tell the truth, because the truth has no agenda. And I swear to you people, we can make Maryland great again and make Maryland again the land of pleasant living if we will take these elections seriously.
0: Yes, I agree 100%. Thanks, Jeff. Have a great weekend.
1: You too. Bye-bye.
0: Thank you. And I guess that's Jeff McDonald. And he did win. I believe he is in 42B. Let me make sure. I always get these two confused here. He's in North Baltimore County. And, you know, look, and as he mentioned, because there were a lot of great candidates. And, yep, 42B, I got that right. There are a lot of great candidates, and I hope that all of our candidates do not give up and continue to fight. And, you know, it is brutal running for office. It is grueling. It is nonstop, and you do it because you absolutely want to serve the public. that is why you do it. And if you're doing it because you want to be on Capitol Hill speaking to TMZ about how much you bench press, or you want to talk about, you know, things like, oh, I think I'm fresh and sexy, as Wes Moore said. I mean, that whole thing, that might work in L.A. You want to go be a Kardashian? Go be a Kardashian. This is politics, okay? People's lives are on the line. Like, there are people that cannot afford to pay their rent. There are people that cannot afford to pay their electricity bill. I don't care about how much he can bench press. I want affordability. I want what he says he wants to do, you know, but he never does it. He never does it. And then when I saw that interview, disgusting. Ugh. All right, let's get to some good news, shall we? Let's head on over to the Supreme Court. Yes, we'll do that for now. There was a decision. I think you guys could all recall, and we talked about it on the show, all the Haitians that were under that bridge in Texas at one point in time on the southern border. And many of us were like, wow, what is going on here, and what do they plan to do? Well, of course, Joe Biden and Secretary Mayorkas, they said, oh, we're just going to let everybody come in. And, you know, they're refugees. We're going to let them claim asylum. Well, yeah. No, we don't need that. And President Trump, you know, it looks like he might win this one, but they took it to the Supreme Court, and here's the decision. Take a listen.
2: And the Supreme Court out with another decision, this time regarding the fate of certain migrants living with temporary protected status. There are a bunch of them, and Shannon Bream joins us again with more. Shannon, how do we read this one?
3: Okay, so Dana, we read it as a win for the Trump administration, which has wanted to wipe out temporary protected status for more than a million people who are living here in this country. These cases centered on a number of Haitian and Syrian refugees who were here in the country. And basically what the court has said is that they can't challenge this decision by the Department of Homeland Security, by the administration, that they're the ones who get to make the assessment about whether they leave or not. I haven't read the whole thing, but they do get into some of the claims that by some of those who are advocating for the Haitian refugees, that there was some kind of racial animus. The court says they don't see evidence of that. So I'll keep reading, but it's another very fractured decision that seems to be a win for the Trump administration, which would be the second win for them on immigration. That earlier decision that we talked about that came out just a few minutes ago, saying that if you get to the Mexico border but you don't make it onto U.S. soil, you can't file an asylum claim. So the Trump administration has to be happy about what they've gotten today. We've still got 8 opinions left, and it looks like Monday will be our next opinion day.
0: All right. Great news there. And that is the one that I was really paying attention to. The Haitians on the temporary status, yeah, that's great that that was terminated. 350,000 of them were here on a temporary status, but in total, they're saying that about a million of those individuals on that temporary status can now be deported, okay? This is the big one. Asylum seekers turned away at the southern border before they set foot on U.S. soil. So if you're still in Mexico, you cannot apply. All right. Now, that is huge, because remember, we kept hearing about the gotaways and all this other stuff. Well, they were allowing the gotaways. Secretary Mayorkas, and when he was in control of the border, they were allowing people to set foot here on the U.S., and then they pretended to care. But then what did they do? They picked them up. They took them to the facilities. And then all of a sudden, they were, you know, on a monitoring system, or just sent wherever they wanted to go with family or friends that are here in the U.S. I've been to the southern border multiple times. I've been on the Rio Grande. I've watched it all personally. And it was a mess, an absolute mess under Joe Biden. Now, I have not been back down there since President Trump was elected. This time around, hope to get back down there, because I would love to see the difference. But it sounds to me like they finally have it secured, and they're not going to allow that any further. Now, I do have this clip for you. I just wanted to play this for you, because you see it here. So many people on the left, they act as though that because we want a southern border that is closed, because we want an immigration system that works, they say, and they push this often, that, you know, those that do not want to allow these immigrants here, they must be racist, right? They must be white supremacist. Well, guess what? Supreme Court Justice Clarence Thomas is being praised nationwide for his based line and his opinion today supporting President Trump ending the migrant invasion. Take a listen.
4: Give me liberty or give me death. That devotion has driven the great achievements and heroism of Americans in the 250 years since. Think of the frontiersmen who settled the West. Think of the families who built their little towns on the prairies. Think of the women who raised their children to love God and country and sent them off to fight wars. It is the devotion expressed in the final sentence of the Declaration, the willingness to do anything for our principles, that has throughout American history been most indispensable. It is that devotion that we are missing today, and that we must find in our hearts if this nation is to endure.
5: Supreme Court Justice Clarence Thomas putting a spotlight on America's founding principles in a powerful speech.
0: And there you have it. Aliens have no equal protection rights against the federal government. We have a border again, ladies and gentlemen. Thank goodness. Now, the problem with all of this is, who's going to be president next? Is it going to be a crazy liberal Democrat? Is it going to be some, you know what, you could have a Democrat that at least understands that we need a border. You could end up with a Democrat president that understands that this is important. Because don't forget, Barack Obama, Hillary Clinton, so many others, they talked about having a secure border. They talked about doing something when it comes to illegal immigration. President Trump is actually doing it, and of course they make him out to be a monster. But I hope they keep the same energy. I hope we end up with someone, obviously I hope we end up with a Republican in the White House, but if it happens to be a Democrat, I hope it's someone that understands that, this is extremely important. And this is why President Trump won. And this is why you had President Trump win not just the popular vote, but all 7 swing states. Because people have had enough of this. All right. If you want to weigh in, you can. 410-WCBO-680, 410-922-6680. We get back. I will read some of your text messages here. But also, we're going to get down to Baltimore City to talk about the crime ring crackdown. It was a big press conference yesterday with State Attorney Ivan Bates and others. So stay right there.
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7: I remember growing up and just all you saw in the Soviet Union, lines upon lines upon lines just for milk and bread and bare necessities. Examples of kids not being able to get milk without a prescription. That was not the promise if they got rid of those evil rich people in the former Soviet Union. Whatever manifestation it is, and now we

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5: Happy Friday, everybody. We were talking about the Supreme Court decision. So far, Trump is doing well. He's doing well. But really, it's great news for us. The crackdown on immigration is long overdue, and I know both parties were really using it as a tool to kind of go back and forth and volley and say, oh, this is why you should elect me. This is why you should donate to me. You know, and like I said, it was both sides of the aisle. And I'm glad that we're getting it taken care of. I guess I just worry about 2028 and beyond. You know, we don't want to see this, you know, go back to a time where we had it wide open because some woke president decides to put together an executive order to do just that. So hopefully people understand how important this is. I did just want to mention as well, because of course we were saying congratulations to Alex Harlan earlier because he's going to serve as delegate in that vacated seat left by Councilman Lino Mangione. And I think Alex, you're going to do great there. Now, of course, I don't know if they're going to call a special session. Westmore's still talking about calling a special session, but we shall see what happens with that. But I also want to say congratulations to Wicomico County because we were talking about this. Remember, there was supposedly these pictures and all this other stuff with Wicomico County Executive Julie Giordano, who I absolutely love and adore. And like I said, I want to see her run for higher office. And again, there are no pictures have surfaced. I don't see anything. And we've talked about this before. We've talked about this. What always comes up when they want to get a woman out of office or to have her step aside? What comes up? Every single time they make it about something that has to do with whether it's nude pictures, whether there's some kind of video, whether, you know, it's always the same. Did she have an affair? You know, was she? It's always the same. And the guys never go through this. A guy can have a total, like a huge affair with like his chief of staff and he's fine. All right. And then the women in office, if you hold the door open for some guy behind you, it's, oh, what is that? What was that? Right? I hate it. I hate it. It's the one, you know, we have a lot of perks being women. It's the one thing that I absolutely hate. It happens all of the time and they can make it up and it's so hard to disprove because then it's your word against someone else's. Anyways, I'm glad Julie Giordano got past that. And yes, she did win her primary. So it looks like she will be reelected as the Wicomico County Executive and also to Sheriff Mike Lewis, who was also kind of in this story somehow, some way. He was also reelected as sheriff in his primary. So, and I think we talked about this because I was reading the comments on Facebook and there were a lot of people in the comment section that were like, look, this sounds like a very personal story, but She's a great county executive, and he's a great sheriff, so they still have my vote. And I was so happy to see that. I was so happy to see that. Because I'm like, dude, we're not looking at any evidence here.

0: is he said, she said, and a couple of letters that were very vague. And, I don't know if anything's going to come out further, you know, in the future, but it seems to me that they are both really great at their job. So congratulations, Wacomico County. Congratulations, Julie Giordano and Sheriff Mike Lewis. All right, coming up next, we're going to talk about Baltimore City. They did pass a budget. It is very large. Not sure why it's so large, but we'll talk about it. And also the crime rate that was brought down that included juveniles. Yes, juveniles are still at it. And I'm sure they'll get a slap on the wrist, but we'll talk about that and more coming up next.
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6: Breaking news this hour from Town Hall. Anik Thomason. It is a story of triumph and tragedy in earthquake-stricken Venezuela. Triumph when more people are rescued from the debris, and tragedy when more victims' bodies are recovered.
7: The agonizing wait continues for relatives of the missing following the two powerful earthquakes that struck Venezuela in the space of a minute. Some survivors have been found alive under the cement and twisted metal. Graciela Mora was pulled from the ruins of a building in the city of La Guaira. When the earthquake began, I clung so tightly to the doorframe that I broke my finger, she said. But the floors gave way and my friend was gone.
6: The BBC's Will Grant says a death toll, at least 589, several thousand people injured, thousands more unaccounted for. Secretary of State Rubio says the U.S. is sending aid, including expert personnel, to Venezuela.
8: We've already stood up our disaster response teams at the Department of State and our humanitarian efforts. It's something we did very well in Jamaica after that storm, and it's something we're really prepared to do now. So I've already spoken to Secretary Hegseth.
6: The Pentagon dispatching a pair of naval vessels and a couple of aircraft to Venezuela. Despite Iran's drone attack on a cargo ship in the Strait of Hormuz, President Trump says the strategic waterway is open. He also says Iran, very badly, wants a deal with the U.S. The Texas State Board of Education set to vote on a required reading list for more than 5 million public school students that includes stories and passages from the Bible. The board gave preliminary approval to that list earlier this week, the final vote set for later today. Californians will vote in November on a controversial proposal imposing a one-time tax on billionaires. Governor Gavin Newsom, among those opposed to the measure, arguing it will drive the super rich and their income tax revenue out of the state. On Wall Street, the Dow down 109 points. More on these stories, townhall.com.
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10: Good morning. It's 10:03. I'm Maggie Hunter with the latest headlines from the WCBM Maryland News Center, brought to you by Audiology Associates. Anne Arundel County Police have released the name of the man who was killed in a Wednesday afternoon crash in Millersville. The accident happened shortly after 3 p.m. on northbound Veterans Highway when a motorcycle attempted to change lanes on uneven pavement and lost control. The rider was thrown from the motorcycle and fell into the path of a pickup truck. 70-year-old motorcyclist Charles Braun was taken to a hospital where he later died. The crash reconstruction team is leading the investigation. And a jury in Philadelphia has convicted a Baltimore attorney on charges of indecent assault and harassment. 79-year-old Isaac Neuberger was arrested in November of 2024 after he forced an Amtrak attendant to touch him inappropriately while on a train to Baltimore. Neuberger has been released from custody ahead of sentencing in September. Stein on Sports and the Fox 45 Weather Authority forecast next.
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10: The Caps are unloading one of their forwards. The team sent LaPierre to the Penguins yesterday for a third-round pick in next year's draft. Washington also got a fifth-round selection in 2028. In other news, the Orioles are back on the diamond tonight. The teams battled James Wood and the Nationals in the first of three games at home. Trevor Rogers takes the mound while Washington counters with Andrew Alvarez. The Fox 45 weather forecast is coming up next.
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13: For the Fox 45 Weather Authority team, I'm meteorologist Justin Chambers. Starting off mild and muggy for your Friday morning as we head toward the afternoon. Temperatures heating up, highs in the upper 80s and lower 90s, scattered showers and a couple of thunderstorms as well. From the Fox 45 Weather Authority, I'm meteorologist Justin Chambers for Talk Radio 680 WCBM.
10: 79 degrees in Middle River, 77 in Pikesville, and 78 in Joppa Town. 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
0: All right. Good morning. Good morning. Happy Friday. Yes, you made it to the weekend. Pat yourself on the back. Hopefully you've got plans. If your plan is to take a nap, guess what? I'm right there with you. I'm fine with that, too. I am of the age where taking a nap, watching Lifetime, having a bowl of popcorn, sitting on the couch, it all sounds really good. Oh, my gosh. Oh, love the weekend. You know what? But I also love my job. I was thinking about this the other day, real quick. How great is it that I can sit here and talk to you guys about politics, which I love to talk about in general? Like, I mean, talk about a blessing. Talk about a blessing. Sometimes you don't think about it. And then I don't know what I was thinking about. I was just like, man, how could I can never complain. Never, ever, ever. Hope you guys are having a great day so far. Don't forget the question of the day at WCBM.com. It's me being nosy, really. And the question is, are you planning to go to the Inner Harbor for Sail 250 and the air show? Yes or no? 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Also, while you're there, don't forget, Kim Klasick's Putting Social, presented by WCBM, is actually on a Thursday this year. August 20th, 5 to 8 p.m. We'll be at Turf Valley Resort, right outside of Alexandra's, the restaurant. So Alexandra's will be providing the food. Also, of course, they have a cash bar. But the tickets are only $40, and it's a lot of fun. This is our second annual Putting Social. We did this last year. We did it in October, and it was a little chilly, so we moved it up. It's August 20th, 5 to 8 p.m., and it's really just like a fun, happy hour. We all get to chat and hang out. There is a first place, second place, and third place winner. And yes, you don't have to putt to come to the event. You can still come to the event and hang out and cheer on your favorite putter. You could do that. So get your tickets today, WCBM.com. Also, if you have the WCBM app, you can get the tickets on the app as well. And I will go ahead and forewarn you, because I was talking to Andy, the sales manager, the other day, and he said, yes, they're already selling. So go ahead and get your tickets. Do not wait until it's too late, because we do have to have a cutoff. Obviously, we're going to assume that everybody's going to come out and putt. So we can only have but so many people. Could you imagine? It's a huge obstacle course, right? So if you have over 75 people, I mean, we could be out there for hours. So we're going to avoid all that, and we're going to make sure that we keep it short and sweet so you guys can get out of there in decent time. But also still have fun. So again, August 20th, 5 to 8 p.m., Kim Klasick's Putting Social at Turf Valley Resort. Always a good time. All right, I did get a text here. You know, a lot of you are weighing in about this Westmore TMZ video. Thanks again, Jonathan, for sending that over to me. I might have missed it. And Don says, Kim, back when Martin O'Malley was running against Bob Ehrlich, I had a friend that says O'Malley was cute, and she wasn't too thrilled about Bob Ehrlich's hair, so she wasn't voting for Ehrlich. Meanwhile, she was a teacher. Yeah, see, things like that. Thank you, Don, for saying that over. This is why some people, especially men, they say women shouldn't vote. And it's like, when you hear stuff like that, you're like, man, that's making the case, isn't it? It's making the case. Because I do. I have lots of friends, Don. Well, they vote for people. Of course, female friends, they vote for people based on how they look. Happens all the time. Happens all the time. And then I ask them, I'm like, well, wait a minute. What about this? What about that? They're like, oh, I didn't know that's what they meant. They don't look at their platform at all. And I'm just like, man, I can't believe I'm friends with this idiot. I'm just kidding. Everybody's different. I'm gonna go to the phone lines here. I got my friend Joe in Baltimore. Hey, Joe, happy Friday.
14: Hey, Kim, happy Friday to you.
0: What's going on, Joe?
14: Yeah, a whole lot. But, you know, just to piggyback on what she was saying, people definitely vote for people who are attractive. And I think, you know, it's this basic human reaction to do that. But it's actually not based in anything bad. I think when you look at a person and you can see that they are healthy and they take care of their skin and they get sleep and they exercise and they probably eat well, that, hey, you know what, this person has his things, he has himself together.
0: Right, right. I will agree. Discipline is also on my list when I look at a candidate. I agree.
14: Yeah, exactly. So when you hear Westmore, you know, that whole interview, maybe it was staged, maybe it wasn't. I don't know. You know, sometimes Westmore does stage these things. However, he does work out. He is an attractive guy. He seems healthy. And that's much more than you can say about your current president, who doesn't work out, who doesn't sleep, who eats McDonald's and drinks Cokes constantly. You know, Kenny was just talking about how tired he was. I ain't gonna lie, I've been tired this week too. Right. And when you're tired, you're not at your best. Even if I get 5 hours, 4 hours of sleep instead of 6 or 8 hours of sleep, I'm not at my best. How can you trust a man who constantly doesn't get sleep, doesn't work out, and doesn't eat well if you yourself get one bad night of sleep and you're not at your best? How can you trust somebody to do the hardest job in the world and he's not taking care of himself? Can you trust that person?
0: Well, I would say, I understand where you're going with this, Joe, but I would say in this instance, yes. And that is because the proof is in the pudding for me, right? I mean, he's a hard worker. I can't even tell you. At this point in his term, he's accomplished, in my view, much more than Joe Biden did in 4 years. And so I look at the results. If he was not doing as much as he's doing right now, then yes, I would definitely say the same.
14: if the accomplishments include butchering a deal with Iran, then yes, I agree with you, Ken. He's accomplished.
0: Well, I think the biggest one for me, and a lot of people voted for him, is because of what he's done with immigration. I don't think anybody can deny that he has taken care of illegal immigration.
14: Well, I'm glad I'm not a one-issue voter, because immigration is not the only thing that concerns me. But I will say, Clarence Thomas, you played the clip of Clarence Thomas. Clarence Thomas has lost all credibility with me a long time ago when he failed to disclose the private jets, trips, the vacations, the money that was used to pay for his family's tuition, the house that Harlan Crowe bought from his mom. This dude is the most corrupt Supreme Court justice we've ever had. I don't care if he's black. I don't care about his record. He's corrupt. He needs to get out immediately. And nothing he does will ever overshadow the fact that he was taking money from a billionaire and has no shame in it. So
0: do you feel the same way about Governor Westmore with this billionaires club?
14: If it comes out that Governor Westmore was receiving private trips and his house being paid for and all this.
0: Well, we did see him on George Clooney's yacht.
14: If you can go tit for tat the same way, right?
0: Yeah.
14: I don't care. The law is the law. I don't care if Westmore is black or he's popular, he's handsome. If you break the law like Clarence Thomas does, yo, you out. I call it spade a spade. That's it. Last thing I'll say, Kim, I was thinking about this the other day. I don't know why I was thinking about this, but you were on my mind. Don't let your daughter have a TikTok.
0: Oh,
14: social media.
0: I've been able to make sure that she doesn't. I appreciate that. And yes, I think it's corrupting a lot of young girls, unfortunately.
14: Yeah. And young guys, too. I don't know why they separate the two, but young men also have brains and eyes. So anyway,
0: yeah.
14: Have a good weekend, Ken.
0: You too, Joe. Thank you so much. Hope you have a great weekend. My daughter, TikTok, absolutely not. I think I told that story when she was watching TikTok at daycare and I found out. And she was singing some Megan Thee Stallion song. I almost passed out. I said, wait a minute, where did you learn this? All right? I'm like, wow. No, we're not doing anything on TikTok. But she doesn't even have social media. If she looks at Instagram, it's because she's sitting next to me. But that's it. Now, of course, she does go to her dad's house. So I think he's got pretty much the same rules. I think we're kind of aligned with the whole social media thing. And lots of her friends already have phones. She will not have a phone. That will not be our daughter. She's getting over it. She's getting over it. Let's see. I did want to also, if I could, because we said we were talking about, let's see. I got a text here. It's kind of funny. Who was more attractive, Donald Trump or Kamala Harris? That's a good one, Dave. I would say Kamala Harris probably has Donald Trump beat on the looks. But you know what? I think, honestly, and I know that Joe said he wasn't a one-issue voter, but the illegal immigration problem, I mean, I think anybody can see it, no matter which side of the aisle they're on. We were spending so much money, and we still continue to spend so much money on these illegal immigrants. And a lot of them, no matter what they try to say on CNN, but a lot of them do not contribute to the tax base. They don't generate revenue, and if they do, they usually send the money back home. It's not like they're spending it in our economy. Like, the whole thing is just a mess, and I'm glad that we're getting a handle on it. Now, could we do better on mass deportations? Absolutely. So when I saw that Supreme Court decision yesterday, they said they're going to get 1 million people on that temporary status out of here. I said, all right, that's 1 million. That's just 1 million. We've got millions more to go. Let's see, it looks like I have a friend on the line. I've got Senator Johnny Ray Sailing. Good morning, Senator.
15: Hey.
0: Congratulations.
15: Good morning. How are you?
0: Good.
15: Thank you.
0: Yeah.
15: Appreciate you. So we had a lot of craziness, as you know, in my district, the things that were happening there. But we had some good people reelected, a couple other people that got elected. But we got people that really, really, I believe, people need to be really cautious that were elected at the same time. I think people need to do their homework. I think a lot of people did not do that. Saying that, just to let you know, and you know this, I love my president. I love what he's doing. We have a secure border now because of President Trump and his administration. They are doing an amazing job. They're fighting back against tyranny and against racism. They're fighting back against the people that hate us like Iran. They're doing the job. Finally, a president has stood up and fought against Iran. Thank you, Donald J. Trump. You're doing exactly what we need as a country to support you and everything that you do. I mean, he is fighting for us, and that's what he does. He didn't, and you know this, he didn't have to take this job. He didn't have to do this, but he did this for one reason, for love of country. As you know, I love my country and I love my community. And we fight as a veteran. We fight all that we can fight for. And I appreciate you, Kim. Appreciate your stand and what you tell people, the facts. You tell people the facts. And it's appreciated what you do, Kim.
0: Thank you. I appreciate that, Senator Salig. And I was happy to see that you won your primary. And I know there was a lot going on. And I don't think everybody knows exactly what's been happening. But like you said, I hope people do their research with some of the candidates for sure.
15: I want people to honestly and truly do what's best for their community. But do your homework. Look at your candidates. Now look at the people that want to represent you. And just check them out. See what they're really about. I mean, you need to understand the underlying reason why people run. They run because they love the community, but they want to do what's best for their community. They want to not just represent them, but they're going to be speaking for them. They're going to be standing up for them. They're going to be fighting for them. And there's people that I know personally that are going to have a personal agenda. And as 12 years in the Senate, we have brought back funds for our community and for nonprofits, but for our veterans and for our food banks, and we continue to do those things. And I will continue to do that as long as they let me. But I have other things in store, as you know, that we want to do for our state, federal, and local partners. And we're setting up a time that we're going to be meeting with Secretary Duffy. Just between us, we need to do this. We need to rip. The governor doesn't speak for me. I speak for my community. And my community represents the Key Bridge. And I'm concerned about that. And I want to do what's best. So we're setting up a meeting with our secretary, and we're going to do all we can to make sure that they hear our voice.
0: Yeah, no, thank you. And that's what TMZ should have been asking Governor Westmore yesterday on Capitol Hill, is about the Francis Scott Key Bridge, because this has been ridiculous. Senator Salig, thank you so much as always. Oh, I was going to ask you, Senator Salig, are you walking in any of the 4th of July parades? I know you're usually in the Dunduck Parade.
15: Oh, we'll be at the Heritage Fair, which starts today.
0: Oh, wow.
15: Everybody come out to Heritage Fair for 3 days. We celebrate the 4th of July for 4 days. And so 3 days Heritage Fair, and then come out. And if you want to walk with us in the Heritage Parade, it's the 4th of July, the biggest, the longest parade in the state of Maryland, and the first.
0: Yep, absolutely. Well, Senator Salig, thank you for all you do, and I hope you have a great weekend.
15: You too. You too and your family. Thank you. God bless.
0: Thank you. And I think we did talk a little bit about the fact that there are... Now you have these county council seats. You've had an expansion there with our Baltimore County Council, and there were some people that, threw their hat in the ring. And look, like I always say, I respect everybody that throws their hat in the ring, but not everybody's, the best candidate. And I think that's what Senator Salig was referring to. And so, yeah, you still got to do your homework on people, even if they are Republicans. And I think that's a great point to make. All right, coming up next, I keep saying we're going to get into the crime ring. We're going to get into what we got going on in Baltimore City. And then we end up talking about all these other things. But we're going to get into all of those things. 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
0: All right. Don't forget, you've got candidates and elected officials. Many of them are walking in these 4th of July day parades. You can go to their website, look at the contact information. There's also emails there. Sign up to volunteer. And if you can, walk with them in the parades. All right. Sometimes you'll see candidates out there and they only have 2 or 3 or, you know, just their family walking. You know, they want to have a good showing. So if you're able, and I know not everybody's physically able, but if you're able, please get out there and walk in some of these parades. I'll be out there, of course. It's just like, you know, one of those things where I think it's necessary to volunteer because we really do have to show these Democrats that we are here. Republicans do have voices. All right, real quick, I did want to tell you a little bit about Maryland. Of course, we were talking about Governor Westmore, but the fact that he is planning to call a special session. He did say this on CNN, in case you missed it. And this is to redraw the state's congressional district maps, reviving a contentious redistricting fight that stalled earlier this year. Governor Westmore said on CNN, and this is the quote, "The status in Maryland is we are going to have a special session." And so then, of course, the reporter Aker, she goes, "You're going to do it?" And Moore replied, "Well, we are going to do it." I thought that was interesting because what he's really saying, and he said this on Capitol Hill when he was down there as well, he said, "I am going to call a special session." He keeps saying that. "I am going to call a special session." So we already know that he needs Senator Bill Ferguson and he needs others to help call this special session. So we'll see what happens. But I want to also mention here in this article, and if you want to take a look at it, it's on Fox 45. I think Baltimore Sun, I think everybody's reporting on this. Westmore told CNN the goal is for lawmakers to return to Annapolis and produce a new map. Now, that's the first time I heard that. I don't know if you guys heard that before. But I was under the impression that he was just talking about the ballot initiative. And that's what Senator Bill Ferguson said, that, you know, if they call a special session, it is because they want to put a question on the ballot that would, you know, ask the people, you know, would you like to redraw the districts? Well, this is Westmore telling CNN the goal is for lawmakers to return to Annapolis and produce a new map. So, of course, like the waters are muddy here is what I'm trying to relate to you. He says, quote, "Our House and our Senate will get together. They will come up with a resolution and bring it to my desk. But the core criteria I've laid out is doing nothing is not an option." All right. So again, that was Governor Westmore on CNN. So keep your eyes open on that one. Look, I think the special session is going to happen. This is why I was saying Delegate Alex Harlan, even though you're just in for this short period of time, it looks like you might end up in Annapolis dealing with this special session. And if they are looking to produce a new map, I'm going to take the same stance as I took before. Let them do it. Just let them do it. Oh, yes. Congratulations to Steve Whistler. Because I was going to say, Sally Taylor, she was on the same thing. Steve Whistler ended up winning in District 5 there in Carroll County. Congratulations, Steve. And I still agree with Sally, who chimed in on one of those virtual town halls about the redistricting. The map we currently have is already gerrymandered. It never had to go through the court. Okay, it was not approved by a court. So let them redraw a map. Let them go up there and do that. And then let the court throw it out. And then we could be in the same position as Virginia, right? Remember they were trying to make their map 10-1? And it got into court and they said, wait a minute, what are you guys, what have you been smoking? Right? They're going to do the same thing. They want to be able to cross, what was it, the Chesapeake Bay to try to draw Andy Harris out of his district? Ridiculousness. Ridiculousness. A judge, even a left-leaning judge would say, I can't even do this. So anyways, that's what's on the table here. Like I said, the verbiage has changed. Before it was about the ballot initiative. Now, according to Governor Wes Moore, as he was speaking to CNN, now he's saying he wants a whole new map. So I'm sure we'll be talking about this more next week, but I wanted to make sure that I put that on your radar because I was a little taken back. Also, not sure if you guys saw this, but remember they were talking about the reflecting pool down there in D.C.? Well, if you go to D.C. and you're taking in the festivities and you go stop by the reflecting pool, just so you know, you will see the park police out there. You will see protesters out there because protesters are so upset with President Trump making the reflecting pool blue. Well, there was a big, investigation into how the blue lining, they painted it blue on the bottom before they put the new water in. They were trying to figure out how it began to crack and why it was coming apart. Well, they found out, they actually had some team come in, they found out that it was absolutely cut with either a knife or a razor blade. So somebody actually got into the reflecting pool and cut it up. TDS is at an all new level. It's a reflecting pool. It's for all of us to enjoy. Our taxpaying dollars are going into this pool. And because it's being beautified by President Trump, you have people cutting it up. I hope they find out who did it. And I hope they're charged. Even if it's a vandalism charge. I hope they're charged. Because now they got to go through. Did you guys see this? Now they got to go in and repair it. And they have to spend more money to repair it. I wish people would use some common sense. I mean, it really is out of control, but I wanted to make sure you knew about it. CBS News, who isn't quite right-wing, they're the ones reporting it. A knife or a razor blade in the reflecting pool. Craziness. All right, stay right there. Baltimore City Issues coming up next.
6: With SRN News, I'm Rich Thomason in Washington. The world is rushing aid to Venezuela as crews continue a desperate search for earthquake survivors amid the mountains of rubble. Secretary of State Rubio says the U.S. is in the forefront of relief and recovery, the Pentagon dispatching naval vessels as well as aircraft. The death toll, at least 589, several thousand people injured, thousands unaccounted for. President Trump says the strait is open, referring to the Strait of Hormuz, where Iran sent a drone after a cargo ship. At the same time, the chief UN nuclear inspector says his people trying to arrange an inspection program with Tehran, but there's been little progress so far. A Supreme Court ruling on birthright citizenship could be just around the corner. The High Court will be issuing more of its rulings on Monday. The Dow is up 88 points, the NASDAQ 38 points lower. More details, SRNNews.com.
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20: AP Sports, I'm Mike Hempen. Turkey scored in the eighth minute of stoppage time and beat the United States 3-2. It's the first loss for the U.S., which had already advanced to the knockout stage. The Americans will play Bosnia-Herzegovina in the round of 32 Wednesday night. Other World Cup winners Thursday, Netherlands, Ecuador, and Ivory Coast. Japan and Sweden played to a 1-1 tie. Paraguay and Austria played to a scoreless tie. Major League Baseball has proposed limiting most free agent contracts to 5 years and 15% of a team's salary cap. It's part of the salary cap plan, likely to spark a confrontation with the Players Association. The parents of former NFL running back Doug Martin have filed a wrongful death lawsuit against Oakland, California police and an ambulance company. They claim excessive force and delayed medical care led to Martin's death last year. I'm Mike Hempen.
21: This is Pastor David Lewis with today's Moment of Truth. We often find ourselves pining for the good old days. 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The 40s were war-torn. The 30s gave us the Depression. The great thing about the 50s is that World War II was over and the economy was starting to grow. Movies and TV were still fairly wholesome, and the baby boomers hadn't yet discovered drugs, sex, and the turbulent 60s. It was also a time when we gave priority to God. 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This is Pastor David Lewis at the Cub Hill Bible Presbyterian.
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13: From the Fox 45 Weather Authority team, I'm meteorologist Justin Chambers. Starting off mild and muggy for your Friday morning. Heading toward the afternoon, we're heating up back to the upper 80s and lower 90s. Watch for some showers and some thunderstorms as well as we get into your Friday afternoon and evening. More rain showers on the way Saturday, but cooler temperatures before we dry out on Sunday. From the Fox 45 Weather Authority, I'm meteorologist Justin Chambers for Talk Radio 680 WCBM.
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26: From Milford Mill to Owings Mills, from Oriole Park to Brooklyn Park. 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

0: You know, Baltimore City, they claim it's safe. I say they. It's really Mayor Scott and a few others. They claim it's safe, but these crime ring crackdowns, when we hear about what's going on and who's involved, you're like, is it really safe? I don't know. And a lot of those that are being caught up in the system are juveniles. Now, we all called this before, right? As soon as they started making laws that allowed juveniles to get away with everything and anything, we all said, you know what's going to happen? They're going to be recruited by these gang members, and their gang members are going to say, all right, this 12, 13, 14-year-old boy, 15, 16, whatever, you get out there and you do this, that, and the third, and we'll pay you, and you'll look like you have a bunch of money because you never had money before, and so welcome to the game. And that is what we said. And we sat here on this show at WCBM. We spoke to Senator Jill Carter, who was all about the Juvenile Justice Reform Act. And we were asking her questions like, wouldn't this lead to gang recruitment going 100 miles per hour? And she said, I don't think so. Well, guess what? There was a press conference yesterday, and actually you had State Attorney Ava Bates joined with Mayor Brandon Scott. Usually they are not on a stage together, but they were yesterday, talking about, well, juveniles that are out of control that were most likely recruited by gangs. Take a listen.
1: The allegations in these cases are deeply disturbing, and the severity of the allegations should concern all of us. Particularly troubling is the age of those involved. These are not allegations of youthful misjudgment or isolated misconduct. These are egregious criminal acts that must be punished severely.
2: The five juveniles in this case range from 17 to 15 years old, with one teen alone facing charges in 23 separate cases. While investigators say they're making arrests at a rate that outpaces the national average, they argue the juvenile justice system isn't keeping repeat offenders off the streets.
3: I've said it for years, and I will continue to say until it happens, that we need to build a new system from the ground up. And I'm looking forward to and hopeful that we can work with our state partners to do just that.
4: I would invite members of legislature, please come to Baltimore City and spend time with us in the juvenile system. And once you spend time in the juvenile system, you clearly will understand the brokenness, unfortunately, of the system.
2: While the mayor says this is not representative of Baltimore's youth overall.
3: But I also want to be very clear that we are still talking about a small minority of young people.
2: State's Attorney Ivan Bates paints a different picture, running through an extensive list of juvenile crime the area saw in just the last week.
4: On Friday, we had a 17-year-old alleged to have been assaulted by a 14 and a 15-year-old. We also had a 16-year-old who was causing a disturbance at a restaurant, and when asked to leave, allegedly pulled out a handgun. On Saturday, we had a 17-year-old allegedly steal a vehicle from someone they met on social media. And of course, we had the horrific incident for Jordan Bright, who was struck.
2: Further illustrating the broken system, while also calling out parents.
4: You have to be a parent. Parents are 24-hour day job, 365 days a year. You need to understand where your children are, who they're with, and what they're doing. If you don't know where your child is at 1, 2, 3 in the morning, there's a problem. We don't want our young people to get caught up in the criminal justice system, but parents, you've got to do your job to ensure that doesn't happen.
0: And there you have it again. Now, congratulations to all of those that were involved with that crime ring takedown. We do appreciate you for sure. I just want to make sure I say that. But State Attorney Ivan Bates gives a stark difference when it comes to what Mayor Brandon Scott has to say, right? Now, Mayor Brandon Scott, this is interesting because he was just there at AFRAMP and he just saw where people were trampled and juveniles were completely out of control at an event that he holds dear to his heart. He even puts in a curfew and lays the law down on the very last day of AFRAMP because the kids were out of control. So he saw how many kids ran into that park, and there were many. It was a whole takeover. And he still says it is just a few. Mayor Scott, do you have eyes? This is why you have a security detail. This is why you have an armored vehicle. This is why you keep your wife and your kids very close to you wherever you go, and I would do the same thing. It's not just a few. There are many. And it seems to me that they're recruiting more and more each day. Now, as far as the parents, look, I don't know if You would think that Ivan Bates, I know Sean Casey was talking about this earlier, you would think that Ivan Bates would be able to lock these parents up for whether it's child neglect, child abuse, whether they have to call and get CPS involved. I mean, there's so many different things that I would think he could do. And I don't know if he's just, you know, giving it a little more time. But I personally, you know what I would do immediately? If I had money, okay, if I wasn't broke, if I had money, I would start an organization or just something. Maybe I could partner with the state's attorney's office. And I would start taking the pictures of the parents and putting them on billboards across the city. Like right there when you're driving on 95, you're headed to the tunnel. Like one of those billboards. And then I would have a picture of the parent. And then I would have in big letters there what their kid did. So the fact that they ended up on this billboard and here's what their kid did. And I would shame them. And I would leave it up there for at least 30 days. And then I would ask the news, whether it's Fox 45 or what have you, and I asked them to cover it too. And also plaster their picture up. These parents, they don't care because no one's coming after them. And let's also be very, very clear here. How many years have we seen where the school system is in fact raising a lot of these children, right? You got the government raising people's kids that are on government assistance, welfare, what have you. And then you have the school system that's also basically raising these kids. These parents, there's so many of them that have never been hands-on, ever. So for them, their kids out here acting like a fool at 2 o'clock in the morning, they probably look at it like, it's not my problem. That's not my responsibility. I said this a long time ago. As soon as the school decided they were going to feed the kids breakfast, lunch, after school snack, right? What are you talking about, breakfast? I mean, it's like, come on. And then the kids, I know I said this 100 times, but the kids that have parents that are on the food stamps, they're the ones getting the free lunch at school. How does that make sense? Your mom with food stamps can't buy you things to make a sandwich? She can't buy you a Capri Sun or a juice box? Really? Doesn't make any sense, does it? But they've allowed this. They've allowed this to happen. They've allowed this kind of culture, right? They're entitled to the government, the schools, raising their children. They're entitled to not have the responsibility to make sure they know where their kid is at 1 o'clock in the morning. If your children, I know you guys listening to the show, if your kid was 14 years old and you couldn't find this child at 1 a.m., would you not be concerned? I mean, it sounds crazy, but some of these parents, they aren't concerned at all. And then sometimes, because, you know, I'm a little nosy, I'll see some of these kids, you know, they've got mugshots, whether they're on the Murder, Inc. page or, you know, if the kid was unfortunately killed or in some kind of violent activity. And then, you know, the parents, the moms usually come on, they comment. They're like, oh, my baby, you know. So then I always go to the mom's page and it always looks exactly like I think it's going to look. The mom is basically half naked in all her pictures. Right? She's got a 16-year-old son. He'd just been killed. Half naked in all her pictures. She's doing every picture she has. She's standing backwards with her butt poking out. And then she's got all these comments, you know, these songs with these explicit, you know, lyrics. I mean, the whole thing is a mess. Then they show, this is what really gets me. They'll show pictures of their houses and like their bedroom and stuff. Complete mess. Looks like they live in filth. Trash. They might clean once a year. And I'm just like, this is crazy. And then we look at it, we're like, well, no wonder these kids are out here acting so uncivilized. They're growing up in an uncivilized environment. They have been since day one. Their mother doesn't take care of them. And now look, now they're on the street, 14 years old. Remember the carjacking that happened over the weekend, killing the 3-year-old little girl? They posted more pictures of that little girl, by the way. She's so cute. And her parents involved. And now they're missing their little 3-year-old. And that 14-year-old, we talked about it. He'll be charged with manslaughter. That's it. Well, anyways, I appreciate Ivan Bates for doing the job that he's doing. When it comes to Mayor Brandon Scott, look, it's not just a handful of kids. You saw that last weekend. The youth fund, still, you guys aren't spending it on the youth at all. It's become the slush fund. maybe, perhaps, you could consider spending it on programs in which actually work for these kids. Obviously, the rec centers aren't doing what you thought they were going to do, because that is what Brandon Scott did in his first term. He opened a bunch of rec centers. You had all these people calling out, oh, they don't have anything to do. They need more rec centers. They need more of this. Well, the rec centers are there. You know what's going on at the rec centers? They're empty. Because the kids out in the street, robbing people at gunpoint, carjacking people at gunpoint, they don't want to go to a rec center. They want the money in your pocket. And it's as if they don't understand how to deal with it. And it's sad. Because in any Republican jurisdiction, do they have these kind of problems? No, they don't. And we've also talked about the fact that it's usually one demographic and one demographic only. So don't tell me, oh, these kids need rec centers, they're bored. Well, guess what? The Jewish kids, they don't seem to be that bored. They're not robbing people at gunpoint. The Asian kids, are they not bored? Are white kids in the city, are they not bored? Why is it one demographic? You can't explain it. I got a couple people want to weigh in here. David in Curtis Bay. Hey, David, how are you?
5: I'm good, Kim. How are you doing?
0: I'm doing well. We were talking about the parents and the juveniles.
5: I mean, to me, you know, I grew up in Baltimore City, and I know the issues at hand, and, you know, it's vast. It is very vast. You can't hold parents accountable when they've basically grown up the same way. You know, and there are parents out there that do actually care and ask for help and don't get help. So for me, number one is accountability, and I'll say this till the day I die. The juvenile justice system needs a total overhaul, and accountability needs to be first and foremost. They need to incarcerate these kids and then get them help. And that goes for adults, too. But that's number one. Number two, it's also the school system. You know, most of these people that grew up in Baltimore City don't have an education. You know, you live in systemic poverty, you know, and it just consumes you. And I can attest to that because I grew up in it myself. But you got to have a will to do better, and you got to have an outlet to do better. And like you said, they have these outlets. The problem is, number one, again, is no accountability. So until there's accountability, these kids are going to continue to do what they do. And that's basically it.
0: Yeah, yeah. You know, David, I was talking about your neighborhood last week. I know you and I text back and forth just a little bit. Has anything happened in regards to the open-air drug markets? Have they gotten on top of that at all?
5: No. I mean, BPD does what they can do, and I will give a shout-out to my major from the Southern District and my captain and all the officers from the Southern District that work tirelessly to do what they can. But it is the upper people. It is Brandon Scott. It is all the higher-ups, you know, our governor, that are not giving them the resources that they need to be successful. You know, it's the bottom line. They come in, they do these little sweeps. You know, the governor and the mayor puts their face out there, and the attorney general, and, you know, they act like they're doing these great things. Yes, they are, but it's not enough, and it's not consistent. Yesterday alone, I left my house, and I was so upset. I had 12 drug dealers, and I'll tell you exactly where it is. It's on the corner of Plum Street and Grace Court. They literally sit out there 24/7. There's a drug dealer that sits out there with his kids and sells drugs all day, his young kids. There is not enough being done to change these issues. It's just not enough consistency. Again, the mayor just did a promo recently in my neighborhood, him and another elected official in my community, about how they're doing great things for Curtis Bay and the Southern District. Drive through Curtis Bay, it looks like a landfill. There's nothing but drug addicts and drug dealers everywhere, and it's disgusting.
0: And nobody should have to live like that. David, I'm so sorry that you continue to deal with this time and time again. But I appreciate you working on it and speaking out. And I agree with you. You have police officers that are doing the best that they can, but a lot of them are handcuffed.
5: They are handcuffed. And again, I give my kudos to BPD. They have done a tremendous amount of work to try to change the status quo. But if you don't have the tools to be successful, you can't be. Same thing with our fire officials. You know, they've taken all the stuff away from them, and now, you know, they can't do what they need to do to protect and serve us.
0: Yeah.
5: And our elected officials, they continue to put these big, fat raises in their pocket and all this money, but they can't take care of the people who are supposed to take care of us like our police officers, like our firefighters, like a lot of our city services and state services. They continue to enrich their lives. Meanwhile, we just continue to suffer. And that's, it's unacceptable. And we need people to vote these people out. I mean, these people consistently make a massive wage off of our suffering, and it is disgusting.
0: Yeah, yeah, I agree 100%, David. I know it's tough, but I hope you have a great weekend.
5: You too, Tim. Thank you as always. Keep up the good fight.
0: Thank you. You too. You too. Scott in Kingsville, did you want to weigh in on the parents?
6: Yeah, Kim, with all due respect, because I love you dearly, you always talk about the byproduct. And the byproduct is somebody who cannot be a provider should not be having babies. And that would solve all the problems. So you talk about, and there, I don't mean this in a mean manner, you talk about put billboards up of the parents who, whose children are bad, and you talk about let's build more recreation facilities and this, this, and this. That's all taxpayer money. So that means if you're going to have a baby, you're going to go to your neighbors and say, hey, look, I want you to put up money because I'm going to have a baby. And I'm going to want you to put up more money because it needs care. And I want you to put up more money because we want to make sure we feed the baby and so forth and so on. The root of the problem is what you're not focused on. People have to be educated. If you can't be a provider, and a provider isn't just money, it's teaching religion, it's teaching right from wrong, all the good things that the child, it was a predominance of people being raised in this state and other states is so the man used to have to work two jobs to support whatever, but nobody ever thought, I'm going to go to my neighbors and say, okay, well, I'm just going to do this, this, and this, and if they're bad kids, you got to pay for it. If they need more recreation facilities, you got to pay for it. Our paychecks are being strained. The people that live the proper way, we're overtaxed, overwhelmed with all the money. We can't afford for one police officer for every child there is. So the solution is don't have a child if you can't be a provider.
0: Well, that's a great solution, Scott. But they're not going to make that decision. I mean, we could stop incentivizing it. We could take away some of these

0: scare tactics. Scare tactics used to work pretty good in the old days. So that's where the problem all starts.
1: Yeah. No, Scott, I agree with you. I don't know how we get there. Thank you so much. I hope you have a great weekend. Some people might say, all right, well, it sounds like we're advocating for abortion, right? I mean, like, these people don't care. These aren't your normal, you know, moms and dads. It's unfortunate. 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
4: 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I'm sorry.
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1: Yes, if I could wave a wand and say bippity boppity boo, do not have kids that you cannot afford to raise, I would do it. But I don't have the magic wand. And I do think some of the parents would not want to be shamed. Maybe it's as easy as just having like an Instagram page that goes viral showing all the parents. And then you could show them, like, you know, just the parents in their own environment. Like, take some of their pictures off their own Instagram page. I mean, it really does tell the story. It does. Every single time. It never fails. And you see a kid, and it's unfortunate. Something could happen to this child, you know. And even when they go off to prison or jail or what have you, they're throwing their lives away as well. You know, it's not even just a death. It's also those that have been arrested for manslaughter or murder or what have you. And it's another life lost. And then you look at the parents or parent and you're like, wow, now it all makes sense. Now it all makes sense. But yeah, if I could, I would say we should stop incentivizing, having children. Number one, out of wedlock. But number two, having children that you cannot afford to take care of. If you can't afford to take care of the kids, you know. But I think a lot of these parents and some of these women, not all of them, but some of these women know that the government's going to step up and help. So for them, not too much care, you know. They end up getting more in food stamps. Usually their housing vouchers get a little bit better. They end up in better neighborhoods sometimes with the more children that they have that the government has to assist with. It's a racket. They know how this works. It has to be changed. Now, of course, who's going to change it? Most likely it would be a Republican, right? And that is why they don't vote for Republicans. I told you guys this before, running in Baltimore City, we were knocking doors. And the first thing they would ask me after I tell them that I'm a Republican is, oh, okay, so you want to do away with our assistance. That's what they were concerned about. I said, actually, I'm all about school choice so that your kids won't need assistance. But that doesn't, you know, to them, that does not matter. Not all of them, some of them. All right, coming up next, I did want to talk a little bit about the budget, but we're also going to get to another piece of the 2022 debate between Dan Cox and Wes Moore. We're just going to talk about another topic that they had. And wouldn't you know it was about reparations. So stay right there. So much more coming up next.

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4: Breaking news this hour from Town Hall. I'm Rich Thomason. Former Trump National Security Advisor John Bolton is pleading guilty to illegally retaining classified information. Bolton pleading guilty to a single count out of 18. The frequent critic of President Trump has a plea deal with federal prosecutors, one that could help him to avoid prison time. The world is rushing aid to Venezuela. Crews continue their desperate search for earthquake survivors amid mountains of debris. Secretary of State Rubio says the U.S. is involved in the relief and recovery.
5: We're already deploying search and rescue teams from Fairfax County, Virginia, and Los Angeles. There'll be some others we'll add. That's their most immediate need right now, is search and rescue efforts. They have a bunch of collapsed buildings, and so they'll need a lot of help in terms of digging through that. The airport there is badly damaged, so we'll have to rely on the Department of War to deploy assets there.
4: The Pentagon dispatching naval vessels and aircraft. The death toll, at least 589, with several thousand people injured, thousands more still unaccounted for. The Strait is open. The words of President Trump referring to the Strait of Hormuz, where Iran sent a drone after a cargo ship. At the same time, the chief U.N. nuclear inspector, Rafael Grossi, says his people are trying to arrange an inspection regimen with Tehran.
6: We have barely initiated conversations with Iran so as to determine what are the modalities, and by modalities we refer to frequency, places to be visited, and so on.
4: Little progress so far, according to Grossi. A Supreme Court ruling on birthright citizenship could be just around the corner. The High Court will be issuing more rulings on Monday. Watching Wall Street, the Dow is down about 4 points, the NASDAQ off 39, and the S&P 1 point in the red. More on these stories, townhall.com.
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9: 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I'm Maggie Hunter with the latest headlines from the WCBM Maryland News Center. The SAIL 250 Baltimore Air Show happens this weekend. Air show performers will include the Navy Blue Angels Flight Demonstration Team, the British Royal Air Force Red Arrows, and the U.S. Air Force F-16 Viper Demonstration Team. The air show is scheduled to take place over Baltimore from noon until 4 p.m. on Saturday and Sunday. Air show viewing areas include the Baltimore Peninsula, Canton Waterfront Park, Patterson Park, and Fort McHenry. Spectators may watch the air show from their own boats or approved passenger vessels in the regulated area, which will be patrolled by the U.S. Coast Guard and other law enforcement agencies. The public can get a sneak peek today as the performers practice. And the city of Annapolis has been selected to receive a $4 million brownfields cleanup grant from the U.S. Environmental Protection Agency. These funds will be used to clean up properties at 932 and 937 Spa Road in Annapolis. Stein on Sports and the Fox 45 Weather Authority forecast next.
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9: 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Here's the Fox 45 Weather Authority forecast.
11: From the Fox 45 Weather Authority team, I'm meteorologist Justin Chambers. Temperatures are going to be warmer for your Friday afternoon. Highs in the upper 80s and lower 90s. Tracking some showers and a couple of pop-up thunderstorms, especially as we get late into the day and the evening time. More rain on the way Saturday. From the Fox 45 Weather Authority, I'm meteorologist Justin Chambers for Talk Radio 680 WCBM.
9: 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I'm Maggie Hunter, 680 WCBM News.
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13: All right, good morning, good morning. Happy Friday. It's a beautiful Friday, and Senator Bullworth, he's keeping me in the loop here. He's down there at the Inner Harbor right now. Right now, he's at the Inner Harbor, and I can tell you, I'm getting lots of photos and videos. Senator, I appreciate you. I don't know if you can even hear me right now, because he's sitting right by the stage. You wouldn't believe all of the people that have showed up to show their support for Sail 250 and the air show. Well, let me just kind of break this down for you if I could. You've got Kathy Doesn't Want to Work Clausmeyer, who had just taken the stage there at the Inner Harbor. She looks very festive, by the way. She has a glittery red, white, and blue. It's like an American flag glittery vest that she's wearing over her blue dress. I actually like it a lot. It actually looks really good. But she still is not my favorite Ken executive, as you guys all know. Also, Kalen Young has taken the stage. Delegate Kalen Young, we've talked about him on the show. Remember, he showed up at his baby mama's house and got into a fight and on the front porch there, ended up getting into it with the cops. And then, of course, he left his baby in the car as he was fighting with the baby mama in the, on the porch. And the baby was actually yelling and crying in the car. He just took the stage. He just took the stage. And, of course, Governor Wes Moore and our Lieutenant Governor Aruna Miller, they are there right now. Governor Moore spoke, looks like maybe about 20 or 30 minutes ago. And so he did make it. And Aruna Miller, his lieutenant gov, she's there as well. But anyway, beyond that, and that's fine. I think it's great that they're there. I really am excited about the air show and Sail 250 in general. I was going through because, of course, you know, I was trying to see, you know, what kind of ships are there. If you haven't seen it, I know they have it everywhere at this point. But if you can, just scroll through social media. I mean, it really is phenomenal. And I will give credit where credit is absolutely due. Thank you to all of those in office, all of our elected officials that are working on this. And thank you to all of our first responders that are down there now. Like I said, they're putting more boots on the ground there at Theater Harbor to make sure that everybody is safe as they enjoy Sail 250 and the air show. So, like, you know, I would tell you if I felt like I was nervous about something, but seeing all of the officers there, and seeing just kind of what they have going on there now, you know, watching on Fox 45 and all morning, it looks like they have it nicely done, okay? Very safe. You know, this has been going on for a couple of days now. You've had no incidents. So if there was ever a time where I would suggest that you go down to the Inner Harbor, it's now. It's now to go check this out and go out there, you know, show up. You can see the military members out there. You know, let them know that you care. So I got to go down there now. I can't just, you know, just sit back and miss it. I've got to go down there at some point in time this weekend. Who knows? Maybe I'll go down there today. You never know. All right. We were talking about a lot here. So if you're just joining us, I don't know where the heck you've been. We did give our congratulations to now Delegate Alex Harlan. He was voted by the Baltimore County Central Committee last night to take the vacated seat left open by Councilman Nino Mangione. So congratulations, Alex. It looks like there will be a special session, according to Wes Moore. So Alex will have to get to work. I am excited for him, though, because he did not win the primary. So he might have an opportunity to go to Annapolis and do what he has dreamt of doing. We also talked about the crime ring crackdown. You had a press conference yesterday in Baltimore City with Mayor Brandon Scott and State's Attorney Ivan Bates, Commissioner Worley. So many others were there. It was nice to see them working together. But the crime ring involved a lot of juveniles. And we've talked about this many a times. I think that these gang members are recruiting juveniles at record rates, and that's why you see so many of them involved in criminal activity. We were told, and this is when Governor Larry Hogan was in office. I don't know if you guys remember this, but we were told at that time that there was a carjacking ring. Do you guys remember? It was like a gang that was going around carjacking individuals. And now that you see so many teenagers carjacking people, I have a sneaky suspicion that they are recruited and that there is still a ring involved in carjacking. I can't prove it, but I do believe it. Because the numbers here are astonishing. And, of course, we were also talking about, real quick before I leave that, though, in case you didn't hear the numbers, I don't know if I had it in the audio clip at when we were talking about the press conference, but according to Baltimore Public Safety Dashboard data viewed on Thursday by the Baltimore Sun, 107 people under the age of 18 have been arrested so far this year, compared with 6,041 people aged 25 and older over the same period. Officials say the gap underscores that most crime in the city is still committed by adults, but you do see an uptick in juveniles that are tied to serious violent incidents. Okay, so 107 people under the age of 18 have been arrested for violent crime so far this year. That's a lot. That's a lot of minors. And we know the DJS system is already very much overwhelmed. We know that they're not really monitoring these kids on the ankle monitoring. So just kind of keep that in mind, that it is, even though people are saying it's safe, yes, the homicide numbers are down, yes, the non-fatal shootings are down, but is it absolutely safe? No, it is not. No, it is not. I did have a little clip here I wanted to play for you guys. It's just a little bit of a mic drop. You know what? I'll wait to do it. It's with Usha Vance, the second lady, JD Vance's wife. I'll wait to do it after the 11:30 break, but I just think it's so funny because she got into it with the New York Times and she had a total mic drop situation. And I thought, wow, that was beautiful. But you know what? I'll wait till after the 11:30 break to share that with you. I wanted to get back into the 2022 debate between Dan Cox and Governor Wes Moore, if I could, just for a second. I'm not going to take as much time as I did yesterday. This is just another piece of the debate. Alexis Taylor is the name of the reporter that was on this panel. And in case you missed all of this yesterday, we were just kind of going over, rehashing, if you will, the 2022 debate between Wes Moore and Dan, because we kind of want to look at, you know, this rematch as, you know, they're going to take each other on here in November. And we're kind of going through just thinking, okay, where can we improve on some of this? But also, we're taking a look at how biased this was as well. And if you missed it yesterday, Pamela Wood, who's with the Baltimore Banner, she asked the very first question, and it is in my belief that that question was already given ahead of time to Governor Wes Moore, who had a printout in front of him on the podium that he read as his answer. And so now you're looking at the very next question here, right? Because we talked about, what was the other one? The NBC reporter. Oh, she was asking about the HBCUs and why Governor Moore didn't show up to the debate, even though Dan Cox did. I thought Dan Cox did a great job answering that. But this one is about reparations. Now, Alexis Taylor, she's with Afro News, and she inserts race, okay? This is her question is revolving around race, and you know how much I hate it, but take a listen.
14: Gentlemen, as you both know, Americans across the nation are feeling the effects of inflation. Residents of this great state feel the pain at the pump and in the grocery store aisle. Marylanders of every race, every creed and color are making tough financial decisions. But when it comes to Black Marylanders, the effects of inflation are magnified. Black Americans make 71 cents for every white dollar. And as you pointed out this year, Mr. Moore, white families in Maryland on average have 8 times the wealth of Black families in this great state. What will you do if elected governor to close the racial wealth gap? Not just talk about it. What will you actually put in place to address this, and do reparations play a part in your plan at all? No. I will give that to Mr. Cox first.
15: So the only thing we need to talk about with reparations is making sure that the people who were robbed of their business and their wealth in the last 2 years with an authority that my opponent supports, and that is a lockdown authority, we need to make sure that we're back in the position to prosper once again. That's my platform and plan. When you look at my opponent, he's talking about transferring wealth away from people because of their skin color. That is racist. It's wrong. I will stand against that and say, I'm a civil rights attorney. I'm about equal justice for all of Maryland, making opportunities, bridge loans, opportunity zones. We need to make sure that all of our citizens in Maryland have what they need to have an education. I mean, it's preposterous when you go to Baltimore City, and I've been there playing ball, and I've been to Morgan State when Mr. Moore refused to attend, and the cry of everyone heart is, we've got to get our city and our state back on track, both economically and safe. That's my platform. Mr. Moore wants to undermine that.
16: The impacts of racial disparities did not start 2 years ago, Delegate Cox. We are watching something that has been a long-term challenge that our state has got to wrestle with and address. The fact that we have an 8-to-1 racial wealth gap in our state is real. It's not pretend. And it's not because one group is working 8 times harder. We have got to address this issue because it's not just impacting one group. It is impacting every single one of us. A recent report showed that the racial wealth gap has cost this country $16 trillion in GDP. Not of a group, GDP. And so we've got to focus on creating pathways for work, wages, and wealth. Having an education system that's teaching our young people how not just to be employees, but employers. Making sure that we are increasing wages for Maryland families and getting to a $15 minimum wage and peg it to inflation. Making sure that we're creating pathways for wealth. And that means addressing things like unaffordable homes. That means addressing things like unfair appraisal values in historically redlined neighborhoods. That means fixing broken procurement laws that we have in the state of Maryland that calls for a 29% goal in MBE participation, but we have not come close to hitting that number. We've got to take this. We've got to move into a direction where we're taking meaningful action and reparative action to be able to address the economic gaps that we continue to see in our society.
17: All right, sir. Thank you. We'll move to Jess Elkin now.
15: I'm sorry, I need to respond briefly.
17: We're going to keep moving this time. We'll come back to another one.
13: All right. So, there's a couple things that I saw. If you want to weigh in, you can. 410-WCBM 680. 410-922-6680.
18: All right. So again, Dan Cox, Wes Moore on the debate stage, 2022. Now, in the very beginning there, Alexis Taylor, the Afro News reporter, she asked a question, and then she threw in, you could tell, she threw in last minute the question about reparations, as if that wasn't a part of the original question. She does that and then goes over to Wes Moore. Did you hear that pause? Because the question was supposed to be answered by Wes Moore first. They're doing, it goes back and forth. You know, Dan goes first and Wes Moore goes first. They're doing back and forth. So it was to Wes Moore, and then he volleyed it. Did you hear that part? Because she, and I believe it's because she added on reparations. She did that on her own. That's why she stumbled and stuttered when she got it out. So then he volleys it, he points to her, and then he points to Dan Cox. So then she goes, to Delegate Dan Cox first. Because now she's got to pivot. Because they're taking orders from Wes Moore as he's on stage. She took the orders from Wes Moore. The only two panelists there that were asking questions, there's four altogether. You've got the NBC Washington reporter. She did a great job. And then on the edge, you've got this white guy who was with Maryland Public Television. You could tell their questions were not given to Wes Moore ahead of time. Pamela Wood with the Baltimore Banner and Alexis Taylor with Afro News, their questions were always very shady, and he seemed to have a very well-rehearsed response. Now, it's okay having a well-rehearsed response, but again, my question is, did you know this question beforehand? And I think when she added reparations, he got scared. And that's what he asked her, without using words, he asked her to then give it to Dan Cox. Dan Cox, I thought, did a great job answering it. He is a civil rights attorney, so he knows a little bit about this. And then on top of it, she goes, well, everybody's complaining about inflation. And then she adds on reparations, as if reparations wouldn't make inflation even worse. And this is supposedly a very educated journalist. So Dan Cox did what he could there. See, this is something that, again, they're going to end up in a debate here in 2026. And, you know, it's going to be rigged, I'm sure. But we've got to play their game. We've got to play the same game. But I, you know, it's going to, obviously, you're going to have to be ready for anything. Dan Cox, I think, is, you know, someone that can pull this off. But he's got to make sure that he's prepared, because it was very, this debate, in my view, was absolutely rigged. And I know that, you know, when you're in the moment, you probably want to continue furthering on with the debate. You probably don't want to call a stop to it. You definitely don't want to walk off stage, right? You don't want to do anything like that. But I think there were very clear signs that there were shenanigans. And maybe Dan Cox felt as though that he couldn't stop it, and that he just thought, you know what, I've got great answers, so I'm going to keep this going. But in my view, and you guys might differ from my opinion, you can text it if you like, or call 410-WCBM-680, 410-922-6680. In my view, I would think that the thing to do at that point would be to stop the debate and to just ask the pointed question. Did you give him this question in advance? And then see where the chips fall at that point. Because, again, I think it was rigged. Then also, in this one, he could have asked Alexis, why did you come to me first? But then again, people might look at that and say, oh, he doesn't want to answer first, right? So they might look at Dan as trying to get out of answering the question first. It's, you know, damn this you do, damn this you don't. But at that point, I would say, actually, Alexis, I believe it's Wes's turn to go first. I don't want to take his opportunity. And just did it, you know, that way. And then see what Wes would have done at that point. Now, if you also heard there, he never answered. Wes Moore never addressed the reparations part of the question. And that's another reason why I think he wanted to give it to Dan. Because it would be so far removed, his response, maybe people wouldn't remember that she, in fact, asked him about reparations. He never responded to that. And what did we see this last time around? He actually vetoed the Reparations Commission. And there were a lot of people in the Black Legislative Caucus that weren't happy with him. They overrode that veto. And so now we do have a Reparations Commission. But Wes Moore, being a Jamaican immigrant, I don't think he cares too much about reparations, because his family wouldn't be on the list. All right, coming up next, if you want to weigh in, you can. So much more to talk about. Stay right there.
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18: All right, we're just talking about the 2022 debate between Dan Cox and Wes Moore. We'll, you know, play some more clips from that next week as well. I'm just kind of going through question by question. I've watched it three times myself now. It's an hour-long debate, but, you know, every time I watch it, I see something new, and it's like, wow, that was a setup, you know. So to think that Dan is going to get a fair debate this time around, I don't see it happening. And we know that Governor Wes Moore, it's not like he's going to agree to a debate with like Mackenzie Frost, right, or somebody at Fox 45. That's not going to happen. So, you know, it's most likely going to be Channel 11 or something like that again. And I guess I was just trying to go through and thinking, man, how can we be better prepared for a rigged debate, you know, because of course you don't want to walk in the door like that. But, you know, under considering the circumstances, you know, going back and listening to it piece by piece, Dan Cox did a really good job. And there was a part where he did stutter a bit. He stumbled a bit, and it was more about abortion and being pro-life. And we'll get into that next week. But you could tell they were really, really trying to rail him on that question specifically. And Dan Cox comes out of the gate and says, look, I am pro-life, but we know the majority of Maryland is not. And it's so tough because you're going to get Republicans, conservatives, they're going to be very mad if you even sound like you are considering pro-choice. And we even saw this with the Senate race last time around with former Governor Larry Hogan. There were many Republicans that were upset with him because, he basically said that he was going to leave things as they were and, you know, having Maryland be pro-choice. And he wasn't going to mess with that on Capitol Hill. And he was asked whether or not in the Senate would he vote for to make abortions, you know, illegal, right? Because all that was happening with the Supreme Court. And he said, no, I will not. I will keep it in line with what we have currently here in Maryland. That's a tough question to answer. It's a very tough question to answer in this state because I do believe Governor Hogan probably is pro-life. But you're in Maryland, and it can make you or break you. And I know I got a lot of flack for it too. The way that I decided to answer it, and it, you know, cause there really isn't a best answer for this, but I said, look, I am pro-life. I chose life. My daughter Olivia is here. The best decision I ever made. But, you know, for some, that wasn't enough. for some, they said, well, if I'm going to vote for you to go to Capitol Hill, I want to make sure you are going to vote to make sure that abortions are illegal across the country. Now, who the hell is going to win in Maryland with a response like that? No one. No one. You might want to make that vote, but you're not going to win that seat. And for some people, when it comes to being pro-life, there are a lot of people that are one-issue voters on just pro-life. And it's tough. It is tough. So I feel for anybody that has to respond to that question here in Maryland as a Republican. It's so difficult. I do have some text messages here I wanted to read to you guys. Phyllis says, how many of these kids that are beating up on their mothers or grandmothers, and are they afraid of them? Phyllis, that is a good question, because I actually saw a video on Instagram a couple of days ago. There was a mom that ended up getting off on charges of killing her teenager. And I saw the videos. It was caught on a Ring camera. I want to say this happened in Atlanta, Georgia. And the mother took the 60-year-old son's phone away from him. Apparently, he was acting up at school or something. She was screaming because she opens up the front door. You hear her screaming. He's screaming, give me my phone back, give me my phone back. She jumps in the car. You could tell. She peels out of the driveway because she is afraid. As she's going out of the driveway, she makes that cut, that corner, to kind of drive off down the street right after, you know, once she got out of the driveway. The 16-year-old boy jumps on the hood of the car and jumps up on the car. And it looks like she was so scared, she hit the gas. He fell off, hit his head on the curb, and died. So she was facing manslaughter charges, and they actually let her off. And, of course, she was crying. But that was what she said, Phyllis. She said she was absolutely terrified of him. We got more coming up next.
0: SRN News, I'm Rich Thomason in Washington. A frequent critic of President Trump pleads guilty to illegally retaining classified information. A plea deal with the Department of Justice could keep John Bolton out of prison. With thousands still unaccounted for, search and rescue crews are scrambling to locate people trapped beneath the debris of earthquake-shattered buildings in Venezuela, where the quake's death toll has risen to 589. Utah's governor is restricting fireworks. The largest wildfire in the nation continues to grow. The Cottonwood Fire in southern Utah has reached nearly 111 square miles, 0% contained. Carlos Mendoza has been fired as manager of the underperforming New York Mets. He's been replaced by Andy Green, the Mets senior vice president of baseball development. The Dow up 173 points. The Nasdaq ahead 71. More details, srnnews.com.
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21: AP Sports, I'm Mike Hempen. Turkey scored in the 8th minute of stoppage time and beat the United States 3-2. It's the first loss for the U.S., which had already advanced to the knockout stage. The Americans will play Bosnia-Herzegovina in the round of 32 Wednesday night. Other World Cup winners Thursday, Netherlands, Ecuador, and Ivory Coast. Japan and Sweden played to a 1-1 tie. Paraguay and Austria played to a scoreless tie. Major League Baseball has proposed limits
4: limiting most free agent contracts to 5 years and 15% of a team's salary cap. It's part of a salary cap plan likely to spark a confrontation with the Players Association. The parents of former NFL running back Doug Martin have filed a wrongful death lawsuit against Oakland, California police and an ambulance company. They claim excessive force and delayed medical care led to Martin's death last year. I'm Mike Hemp.
11: From the Fox 45 Weather Authority team, I'm meteorologist Justin Chambers. Look for mostly cloudy skies, hotter and more humid for the afternoon with highs in the upper 80s and lower 90s. Tracking some showers and a couple of pop-up thunderstorms, especially as we get late into the afternoon and evening time. More rain expected, but cooler on Saturday before temperatures warm back up and dry out on Sunday. From the Fox 45 Weather Authority, I'm meteorologist Justin Chambers for Talk Radio 680 WCBM.
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7: From Dundalk to the boardwalk, from Pikesville to Parkville, this is the right choice for Maryland.

0: We were just talking about the debate between Dan Cox and Wes Moore back in 2022. They don't have a date yet set. And I got a good text here from Alex. It says, "Hey, Kim, regarding Dan and Wes Moore's rigged debate, I'm convinced this time around, Dan is going to need to lay down the first gauntlet, so to speak, and publicly offer Wes a date, a time, and a channel for the most fair debate. And if he says no, maybe Dan could use that in a campaign ad." Yeah, Alex. Well, you see what they're already saying about Sinclair. I mean, they complain about Sinclair every day of the week now on X. And they're talking about the Baltimore Sun, and it's so bad, and it's so awful. And then, meanwhile, when you ask them, okay, well, what did they get wrong? What has Fox 45 put out there that isn't factual? Then it's like crickets, right? They've got nothing. They've got nothing because it's all factual. They just don't want it out there. But yeah, Alex, I think that's a great idea. I wonder if he could challenge him to a debate over at Morgan State University. Because wouldn't that be something if Wes Moore didn't show up again? I think that would look really bad. And believe it or not, Morgan State University, though it's an HBCU, just so you guys know, out of all of the HBCUs that I've dealt with over the years, especially running for office, Morgan State has always reached out. They've always responded. And it's the journalism, I don't know if she's still the journalism professor over there. But it was this really nice woman, and she's been there for a few years. And she said, "Oh, yes, I want my kids to hear both sides." She said, every single time. She said, "I am not going to be the one to say, okay, you can only hear this and just this and hear from just this person." She said, "I want them to hear from absolutely everyone so that they can make their own decisions." She's like, you know, very fair. And that NBC reporter, NBC Washington, when you heard her ask Wes Moore about the HBCU debate, you could tell that she took it very personal. And I want to think that she probably has some kind of link to Morgan State University or an HBCU. And most people, not all, obviously we've seen, you know, different, in some of the schools, especially the grade schools, but there are a lot of people out there that do want kids to use their own critical thinking skills, and they do want them to make their own decisions. And I think that there are a lot of people out there that do want just to kind of open up that experience for everyone, no matter their race or skin color. And that's why when I see people always jump to race, it's just like, dude, soon you're going to be on an island by yourself. And this is what I pray for. I pray that at some point in time, teachers, professors, they're all going to wake up and understand that if they are great teachers and professors, these kids will make great choices even politically. You don't have to indoctrinate them. Speaking of which, I did want to mention, I know it wasn't on my show plan here, but Sean Casey was talking about it this morning. I honestly didn't want to really talk about it, but there is going to be a drag queen at the Orioles game in the Splash Zone. And a lot of people on X are weighing in on this. Now, it is Pride Month. I'll give you the details here in just a second. It is Pride Month. And, of course, the Orioles always, you know, take part in Pride Month. There's no secret there. Now, for me, and I'm, you know, I'm not a player on the field, so I don't know what these players are thinking about this. But for me, you know, if they want to take part in Pride Month, you know, it is what it is. I'm not going to protest because someone takes part in Pride. I will tell you right now, and I told you this last year, if you walk into my gym, my fitness center, you will see there's nothing but Pride flags all over the place. Okay? They're everywhere. They're on the front counter. They're everywhere. All right? And I don't know who decorates it like this all the time. But it's funny because in my gym, a lot of the people that I meet in there, they're like, "Oh, hey, Kim, you know, and I voted for you." So in my gym, it's not very liberal, okay? There are a lot of Republicans in the gym. But they still decorate everything in Pride. And you know what? Nobody seems to complain. Nobody, I've never seen anybody say anything that, you know, would make me think that they were upset about it. But you've got Pride Night at Orioles Camden Yards, and there are a lot of people that are not happy with this. So they're calling it, they're saying celebrate Pride Night at the Yard, which is tonight, and they've already given up the lineup. But in the splash zone, do you guys know what the splash zone is? And I might be calling it the wrong thing. I call it the splash zone, but it's where you can go. There are seats there on the field, and usually they have a celebrity that will be out there with like this water gun situation. Now, I've never looked at this and thought, oh, that's exactly where I want to be. But they call them the guest splasher, okay, for this splash zone. And so I think Jesse Minter, remember he was out there one day? I think I mentioned that on the show one time. The new coach for the Ravens, he was out there one day. They've had Adam Jones, the former center fielder. He was out there one day. So, that, you know, they've got people out there that people know. Now, I don't know how many people know this guest splasher for tonight, Pride Night, but I guess if you're in that community, possibly you know Heidi in Closet. That's the name of the guest splasher, Heidi in Closet from RuPaul's Drag Race. Apparently there's a show, Drag House Rules, and RuPaul hosts this show. And so Heidi in Closet is going to be the guest splasher. Oh, they call it the bird bath for Pride Night at the Yard. Now, my daughter Olivia has been begging to sit in that section to get splashed while at the game. And, of course, I don't want to do it, but I am her mother. And, yes, I'm going to most likely end up doing it at one point in time this summer because she continues to beg. When you're thinking about this splash zone, right, it's usually filled with kids. Because how many adults do you know want to sit there and get hit by a water gun every 20 minutes? Not many. But the kids love it. The kids absolutely love it. And people are going back and forth about this, rightfully so, because now you've got this drag queen. And if you don't know what that is, it's it's a man dresses up as a woman. It's for like a theatrical performance, right? They've got the hair and the makeup. Usually their makeup looks better than mine. Like it's not even funny. The outfits, the costumes, they look amazing. They put a lot of work into their look. But it's not something that I would think is for kids. And if I had tickets to tonight's game and we were supposed to be in the bird bath, I would be canceling my tickets. Number one, I know my daughter, and she doesn't like that situation at all. But number two, she's 9 years old. Why would I have my 9-year-old sitting there for 9 innings, possibly, right? For 9 innings, could be more, watching a drag queen splash us with these water gun splasher things? No, you wouldn't have kids in this situation. Now, are some people going to go out there? I'm sure they will. But I also want to say this. Why put Heidi in Closet in this situation? Why did Heidi in Closet agree to this situation? How much could the pay be to splash somebody in the bird bath? I always assume the celebrities probably do it, you know, volunteer. Well, if you can imagine, on social media, the Orioles page is blowing up with this Heidi in Closet post. And people are not happy at all. Not at all. And I don't know. There's a lot of people, obviously, that are not from Maryland that are commenting. And then there are some people that I recognize that do live here that, you know, do go to Orioles games. And, yeah, they're upset. I have yet to see a comment, believe it or not, in support of this. I just wanted to put that out there. Like I said, it wasn't on my show plan to discuss, but when I saw that, you know, this morning, I thought, wow, that's bold. And I, you know, when I think about baseball and the Orioles, I don't think about drag queens. And I don't know how they arrived here, but I have a suspicion that they are going to most likely never do this again. We shall see. We shall see. All right. We were talking about Dan Cox and Wes Moore. And the debate, it looks like I've got Tom at Catonsville. Tom, did you want to weigh in on the debate?
1: Yeah, you know, no matter what, I mean, Dan Cox has a lot that he could take and, you know, try to get Moore to answer for. There's a lot. He's got a bad record, Moore does. But whatever he plans on doing, he needs to go there like he means it. We need to see some fire in his belly. he doesn't need to be reading notes. He needs to know the numbers, dates, times, places, from the heart. That's one of the appeals of Donald Trump. He doesn't need a script. He can sit there and talk about anything, facts, numbers, for hours, because it's coming from his heart. People know he means what he says. I did not see this, but a friend of mine told me that when Dan Cox was reading his acceptance speech, he had to read it page for page. I mean, you ought to know what you stand for, what you want, what you're going to do, what you're going to deliver for the people, and be able to just say it. Just get out there and say it. And that's the problem with the Republicans. They, you know, Moore comes with some fire in his belly. The Republican comes like, I don't know what I'm talking about. Ed Hale, I think one of the reasons he never gained much traction was because he was just very low energy. Very low energy. No matter how successful he was and what he knows, it didn't come across like he really meant to do anything. People need to hear it. And this is a lot. He could talk about the electric, the taxes, the crime. There's so much, but when he brings it up, he needs to know it by heart.
0: Yeah, that's a great point there, Tom. That's a really good point because, you know, Wes Moore he's been able to script himself, you know, the passion. And, you know, that's why I think he shakes his head so much and uses his hands, because he does make it look like he cares. I think that's a great point. Thank you so much for weighing in.
1: Thanks.
0: Thank you. Have a great weekend. Yeah. And you know what? We play the next clip again about the abortion question next week between, you know, that 2022 debate. You'll hear where Dan stumbles. But again, I look at it as it was a difficult question, and there were two panelists that were ganging up on him, asking him about being pro-life. And so he was immediately on the defense, but when you hear how they asked the question, you can understand it. You can understand it. But that's why you go through these things and you kind of look at, you know, what you said or what you did, and you make sure that you craft a message, to where you don't end up in that situation again. I did not see Dan Cox give his, acceptance speech, or I guess you could say his, speech of, you know, winning his primary. I didn't see any of that. But if he was using a paper and reading it word for word, that is a bit concerning. I can see if you need to read the names, you know, but maybe not the speech itself. I wanted to play the soundbite for you guys because I thought it was great. Usha Vance ended up getting into a little bit of a social media tussle, if you will, with the New York Times. And they have a lot to say for some reason about Usha and about, you know, Melania Trump. And I think it's just because, you know, that's all they can really take a swipe at. Well, Usha Vance was on a podcast and she was asking questions of her husband, J.D. Vance. And she was wearing this really beautiful coral dress. Now, keep in mind, Usha is pregnant. And I thought the dress was great. It was floor length. I've never seen her in a short skirt or anything, you know, of that nature. And yet the New York Times still had something to say about it. Take a listen.
2: Second Lady Usha Vance is firing back at the New York Times after their take on her pregnancy style, and she's literally bringing the receipts. The New York Times fashion critic did a piece on Second Lady Usha Vance's pregnancy fashion, as well as White House Press Secretary Caroline Levitt, Katie Miller, all these MAGA women and moms. The politics and power of the pregnancy image. The New York Times article paints these White House pregnancies not as a natural part of married life, but of this sinister MAGA agenda, and they called it a pro-natalist movement. But there's this undertone to this article that insinuates that these pregnancies are only on display to push an agenda on American women that pregnancy is in, and we're all influencing you to do it too. Usha Vance responded to the New York Times' article in the best way possible. She said this: now that we know the political significance of my $8.75 coral maternity dress from Old Navy, can't wait to hear what the New York Times has to say about my elastic waistband pants and compression socks. In the meantime, enjoy my pregnancy fashion or lack thereof and a good story time with your kids. And she brings the receipts, quite literally. She posted on X that this dress was $8.75, originally $49.99, but then it was on sale for $12.49. And then she used a promo code to get an extra almost $4 off. She's just like us. She's using a promo code on her $12 dress to get a little extra money off. I love it. Make America normal again should be our new slogan. We've got a second lady bragging about Old Navy promo codes and discount fashion finds. It's so down to earth. earth and wholesome. What's not to like? But the miserable liberals will absolutely find something.
0: And that is so funny. So what the New York Times is saying is like, oh, look, they're trying to make it like it's in, like it's cool. And they're trying to dress it up like it's so fashionable to be pregnant. I don't get that at all. From Usha, from Caroline Levitt. Caroline Levitt, I will say this, you know, I like her a lot. She wants to be a mom. This is her second baby that she's now had as the press secretary. She recently got married, right? They gave her a hard time about getting married because the guy is older. And I'm like, okay, who is Caroline Levitt going to marry? If you ever have a conversation with Caroline Levitt, she is young. I think she's what? She's in her she's now 28, 29. She's somewhere in her late 20s. But Caroline Levitt is one of those people that has a old soul, and it sounds like she's been here forever, okay? I can see how she married somebody that is much older. Because at the end of the day, you want to be able to have a meaningful conversation with your partner. You want to be a true partner with that person. And if it's some immature guy, yeah, it isn't going to go anywhere, and you're going to be miserable, all right? And so, with Caroline Levitt, they gave her a hard time about the marriage, and then they seemed to give her a hard time about her pregnancies. But if you recall, she gave birth and quite literally hopped right back on the podium at the White House press briefings. She's already back to work now after having her second child. She hasn't asked for maternity leave. She didn't sit there and, you know, come to work with, like, Ralph Lauren maternity wear. She was wearing just regular, like Usha said, her spandex, you know, the elastic waist maternity clothes that you wear. It's not a fashion statement. It's not a fashionable thing. They're just happy to be mothers. And the same thing with Stephen Miller's wife, Katie. Katie, I barely even see her. And if I do see her, it's on a podcast where she's sitting down in a chair. And you can barely see her baby bump. So again, New York Times, yeah, just taking swipes. I will also say this. I was contacted by the New York Times a couple of days ago. Of course, I wrote back in the email, no comment. But here, they're doing a story on Candace Owens and her lawsuit with Brigitte Macrone. Because I guess everybody's saying now that Brigitte Macrone is definitely not a man. She has proof. And that Candace is going to lose this lawsuit. Look, personally, I hope she does because she's out of control. But then, you know, this guy Ken at the New York Times, he said, well, you know, she brings up you and her your lawsuit a lot. I said, I know. I know, she's obsessed. And he said, well, I'm trying to get some clarity here because I see where you dismissed the case, but she says online that she won the case. I said, Ken, I have no comment on this. This has been going on for years, okay? That lawsuit was 6 years ago. And this girl is still talking about it, and she's still lying about it. And he said, yeah, I'm trying to figure out exactly what happened. I said, look, like I said, I have no comment. I think she's a lunatic, and I think she needs help. If you want to put that in the article, you're fine. You can absolutely do that. I said, but, you know, this is getting out of control. But this is what the New York Times does, okay? Even though I don't like Candace, the New York Times, they will do whatever they can to disrupt anything in the Republican sphere. That's what they do. And so, you know, God bless Usha Vance and her response. And I love the fact that her dress was $8 from Old Navy. All right. Coming up next, I do just want to touch on the thousands of ballots that have not been counted yet, as we are way past Election Day here in the state of Maryland.
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2: That means it is Friday. It is the last segment here of Kim Place of Glad. We got Rob Carson coming up next. And then, of course, I'll be back on Monday at 9 a.m. Joe from B-More, he said, Kim, you're not going to say that about Melania Trump. She's got a $600,000 stylist that travels with her. Okay, Joe, you have to remember, in the first term, stylists didn't even want to work with Melania, right? They didn't put her on any magazine covers, and she absolutely deserves to be there. But her stylist is paid for by her and her husband. I mean, you know, but she's not the one that's pregnant. So, you know, I'm not talking about her specifically in this case. I'm talking about Usha Vance, Caroline Levitt, and Katie Miller. They are all, well, no, Caroline's not pregnant anymore. She did give birth. But she really did. She only took like 2 weeks off. And that's... It's like she worked up to the very last day. She left the podium and had the baby the next day. And now she's already back to work. But she loves it. I'm telling you, she's like a whole nother beast. It's, I told you before, when I first met her at Mar-a-Lago and I was talking to her, I thought she is not like the others. Like, I thought I worked hard. I thought I had a passion for politics and public service and running for office. She is like, no joke. No joke whatsoever. So when they said she was getting married to an older guy, I said, yeah, that makes sense. That makes sense. I don't even think a guy her age could keep up with her, to be honest. He would just, you know, she needs somebody that is stable, that's already kind of in their own thing. All right, I do want to say, though initial returns have started to shape Baltimore County's most closely watched primary races, the outcome of several contests remains uncertain as election officials work through tens of thousands of mail-in ballots. Nearly 73,000 mail-in ballots were sent to Baltimore County voters across Maryland, according to the State Board of Elections. And state data showed that as of 6 p.m. on Wednesday, the county had received only 40,278 ballots back. So of those 33,747, they are from Democrats, while 6,531 are from Republicans. So about 5,500 mail-in ballots were canvassed before Tuesday's primary election, and that is according to the Baltimore County's elections director. So if you saw, even though I don't know if it's really still that close, Julian Jones still has not declared victory in the Baltimore County executive primary race against Izzy Patoka. Now, there's other people, obviously, in that race, but they're the two that are the closest. But I think Julian Jones still has it. I think at this point, he's just trying to be polite and pretend to care that he, you know, every vote counts. But I think he's already kind of won this thing. But I just want to point out, I mean, you've got all these mail-in ballots that are still floating around. We know how the mail system sometimes works. They've got to change this policy of being able to mail in your mail-in ballot on election day. As long as it's postmarked by election day. They gotta do away with that. It's ridiculous. We should know the results on election day. Anyways, I just wanted to put that out there. I hope you guys have fun this weekend. I saw the poll. Remember, I asked you, are you planning to go to the Inner Harbor for Sail 250 in the Air Show? 92% of you said no. Only 8% of you said that you are going down there. Well, you know what? To the 8%, have fun. Have fun. It looks like a good time. And you might see me down there. And if you see me down there, please say hi. All right. I know some people are like, they'll just look at me. And then and some people are like, is that Kim? It's me. Trust me. It's me. It's me every time. If you think it's me, it's me. All right. I hope you guys have a great weekend. As always, Brian, the producer, thank you for a great show. I will join all of you on Monday at 9 a.m. But no matter what you do this weekend, just make sure you have some fun.
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3: News this hour at Town Hall. I'm Bob Agnew in Washington. The top Republican in Congress has issued a warning to Americans. If you're not paying attention to radical Marxists winning three seats in Congress this week, you'd better be. On the Salem News program this week on Capitol Hill with Tony Perkins, House Speaker Mike Johnson says communism is literally on our shores after primaries in New York City.
4: This is serious stuff, and these people are going to be to win the general election because these are deep blue districts, and they're going to be joining us here in the 120th Congress in January. And we're in a fight now to preserve the country, the ideals of this great experiment in self-governance. And communism is now on our very shores. This is serious stuff.
3: He adds that Republicans had better turn out in big numbers during the midterms this November. Speaker Johnson's full interview will be heard when This Week on Capitol Hill is broadcast beginning at 10 a.m. Eastern Time tomorrow on the Salem News Channel. President Trump has announced he's seeking an additional $11 billion in assistance for U.S. farmers by opening up markets around the world.
5: We have another one, a new market coming up, and that's called the lovely country of Iran. It's a beautiful place. Would anybody like to go there? The Islamic Republic of Iran, they're having a hard time with food, and we're going to be taking some of their money, and we'll spend it, and we're going to be buying wheat, soybeans, and corn, a lot of it.
3: The president told farmers at a Rose Garden dinner last night he's opening up markets in Europe, South America, and Australia, as well as China. An investigation into John Bolton's handling of classified information is now coming to a close. We get more from White House correspondent Willie Nelson.
6: Former National Security Advisor John Bolton has pleaded guilty to mishandling classified information while serving in the White House. Bolton admitted to unlawfully possessing sensitive national defense information, including classified documents tied to U.S. national security. He now faces up to 5 years in prison and is set to be sentenced in October. Willie Nelson, Washington.
3: More of these stories at townhall.com.
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8: Good afternoon. It's 12:03. I'm Maggie Hunter with the latest headlines from the WCBM Maryland News Center. Baltimore County will host a community conversation about public safety in Towson on Monday. The town hall will take place from 6 p.m. until 8 p.m. at the George Washington Carver Center for Arts and Technology. The county says it will be the first of three public safety town halls, with the others to be located in Essex and Randallstown. The panelists will include Baltimore County Police Chief Robert McCullough, Maryland Department of Juvenile Services Secretary Betsy Fox Tolentino, Baltimore County State's Attorney Scott Schellenberger, and other public safety officials. Residents are encouraged to attend and participate in the discussion. And Fox 45 reports that a man convicted of murdering his father is once again wanted by authorities. Joseph John Vavrick, 64, is wanted on a supervised release violation, and his whereabouts are unknown. Sports and the Fox 45 Weather Authority forecast next.
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8: The Ravens will be the first ever NFL team to hold a practice at CQ Stadium in College Park when they visit the home field of the Maryland Terrapins on August 1st. Ravens president Sashi Brown says it's a unique collaboration that deepens the team's roots throughout Maryland. Now here's a look at the Fox 45 Weather Authority forecast.
10: From the Fox 45 Weather Authority team, I'm meteorologist Justin Chambers. Temperatures are going to be warmer for your Friday afternoon. Highs in the upper 80s and lower 90s. Tracking some showers and a couple of pop-up thunderstorms, especially as we get late into the day in the evening time. More rain on the way Saturday. From the Fox 45 Weather Authority, I'm meteorologist Justin Chambers for Talk Radio 680 WCBM.
8: 82 degrees in Edgewood, 82 in Stevensville, and 83 in White Marsh. I'm Maggie Hunter, 680 WCBM News.
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1: And by the grace of God, it is finally Friday.
2: Look, gas prices are not up. They're down. Below $4 a gallon nationally. Oil is trading at $71 a barrel. We don't run the gas price tracker on the screen anymore for a reason. You know, I mean, it's because it's a non-story.
1: Yeah.
2: The pool was vandalized.
1: Yeah, it was.
2: You keep bringing up the pool. It was vandalized by people who were so broken-brained about our politics, they went out there and vandalized the pool. It's in the court documents, which you can read yourself today. And as it relates to cost, the Republicans cut taxes. Working people all over this country got major tax refunds.
1: It's true.
2: We have a booming job market.
1: Yeah, we do.
2: We have a stock market that's up.
1: Oh, my God.
2: Right now, we have an economy that's on the upswing because of Republican policies.
1: Yep.
2: And we've got insane Democrats winning primaries promising socialism all over this country.
1: Yeah.
2: Those are the facts, and that's the argument that will be carried to the election.
1: Yeah, you know, before the Daycare 3 got elected got their nominations in New York, I was feeling very good about the midterms. Now I'm really feeling good about the midterms. But the deal is, it's not a gimme. We've got to drive these people out of existence. I don't know if you remember this, but in 2024, I said that this had to be the year we returned to common sense from nonsense. And we did. And all of the things that these morons are espousing are the exact same things we rejected with Kamala Harris, except for now you throw in Islamist anti-Semites, and it makes it even worse. So there you go. There you go. Welcome to the show. Please come inside. Much good news. Much good news today. Oh, my goodness. Former National Security Advisor John Bolton, the Shaggy DA with a bad mustache. He has pled guilty to mishandling classified documents. So there you go. He appeared in Greenbelt, Maryland before Judge Theodore Huang, an appointee of then President Barack Obama. The 77-year-old admitted a single charge of illegal retention of classified information. The documents he retained included diary entries containing national defense information, blah, blah, blah, blah, blah. He's agreed to pay a $2.25 million fine. That's a big chunk of change there. Reuters says Bolton must make half of that payment within 5 days of sentencing and the full payment within 90 days of sentencing. Bolton could face up to 5 years behind bars, though the plea deal may help him avoid prison time. So there goes a little more good news here. A little more good news. A little more good news. Here's the other good news. The Democrat Party is in a civil war. Going into the midterms, the Democrat Party is in its own civil war.
3: According to this new report from Axios, a bunch of centrist House Democrats are, quote, preparing for war if the new...
1: It'd be like a slap and tickle fight. I mean, if it's a Democrat, I'm not going to let you go communist. Well, I'm just not going to. I'm just going to be anti-Semitic. It's going to be a slap and tickle fight.
3: Fate of far-left members who just won...
1: James Tallarico might get in there, maybe scratch or something, just scratch.
3: ...their Democratic primaries ultimately end up joining their ranks in Congress and try to hijack the House floor to extract ideological concessions. 13 House Democratic members and candidates signed on to a Promise to America initiative. They're pledging to stay true to centrist principles, including...
1: Yeah, well, the Democrat Party hasn't been centrist in a very long time. They drove the party in this direction, and the Daycare 3 and these other morons around the country have managed to use money from George Soros and others to get very small numbers of very highly motivated voters to vote them in, okay? This is not a national movement by any means. But the Democrat Party to claim that they're somehow centrist all of a sudden is utterly ridiculous.
3: Capitalism over socialism, fiscal discipline, strong borders, and...
1: Democrat Party is for fiscal discipline and strong borders. Oh, my God, that's fantastic.
3: ...in the United States. Among them, current House Reps Tom Suozzi, Adam Gray, Laura Gillen, Don Davis...
1: None of the people you've ever even heard of.
3: Kristen McDonald Rivett.
1: I'm not hearing Adam Schiff in here or anything.
3: Osh Gottheimer, Maggie Goodlander, Janelle Bynum, Vicente Gonzalez, and Susie Lee.
1: I guess these are suddenly the reasonable centrist Democrats that nobody has heard anything about, I don't know, in about a decade.
3: One of these lawmakers told Axios, quote, there's going to be war, calling the incoming leftist members bomb throwers, not problem solvers.
1: Yeah, I love it. I love, love, love, love, love, love, love it. And Hakeem Jeffries has done a terrible job with the party. And they have been massively leftist center, open board, overspending, government control, pro-censorship, all of this, as left as left can be. And the only thing further left is socialist anti-Semite, which essentially is Nazi. And that's what happened in New York. Yeah, that's exactly what happened in New York. Islamist, socialist, anti-Semite. They all add up to 2026's version of the German Socialist Workers' Party. There you go. Here's the President of the United States talking about the insane Democrats.
0: The endorsement of Zohran Mamdani means more than the endorsement of Hakeem Jeffries.
4: Well, they're going radical left. They're going, yeah. Really, you know, you talk about the Democrat socialists. You took really, it's really communist. That's these people. Yeah. I watched that woman last night. That's not a socialist. I know.
1: They're calling for the destruction of Western civilization. They're talking about a communist takeover of the country, which ain't going to happen because we got this thing called the Constitution. And we've been for 250 years of finding communism and stamping it out. So it ain't going to fly here.
4: That woman is a communist.
1: Yep.
4: And, you know, what they don't say is that I was 16-0 last night.
1: Yeah.
4: But mine were a little more boring, a little more mainstream.
1: Yeah, yeah.
4: They were Republican conservatives.
1: Yeah.
4: But we were 16-0.
1: Yeah.
4: And if you look over the last 2.5 years, we're about 347 and just about 0.
1: Wow.
4: That's pretty good.
1: Yeah,
4: but nobody writes that.
1: Ask Thomas Massey.
4: But he picked three.
1: Marjorie Taylor Greene.
4: They won. They beat a guy named Dan Goldman, who's, you know, loser.
1: Yeah,
4: he was one of my prosecutors, one of my many prosecutors that they used on me. Dan Goldman, not a good prosecutor, fortunately.
1: Yeah, the five political persecutions.
4: But he's now looking for a job.
1: Bye. Bye, Danny Boy.
4: I was very surprised.
1: Bye, Danny Boy.
4: Because he's a pretty liberal guy. When they go more liberal than Dan Goldman, they're really into Never Never Land.
1: Yeah, they are in Never Never Land. Absolutely. Absolutely bananas. This is your Democrat Party.
5: Build in new revenue, like legalizing weed, taxing the billionaires, making there be an additional millionaire tax so that we're seeing revenue that often goes out of our community.
1: She likes to speak very slow, like she's talking to kindergartens, which is actually what they need to do because they are electing children.
5: These and into corporations and the ultra wealthy actually come back so that we have investments in community.
6: There's also a trans bill of rights. We have to be so forceful and clear and aggressive.
1: Yeah, we all voted this out in 2024.
6: In our protection and our advocacy for the trans community.
1: Yeah.
6: Especially
1: nobody cares about that anymore.
6: For trans kids.
1: Trans kids, yeah, we're against that.
7: This is an agency that started in what, like 2003? Like this is, we had immigration enforcement before ICE existed, we'll have it after it exists. But the thing that I don't think we talk enough about is also what that reform is going to look like. Abolishing ICE is just one step. There has to be an immediate pathway for every single undocumented immigrant that's here in this country today.
1: Yeah, see, we've got to kick their rear ends up between their shoulders coming up. And they have made a very, very serious miscalculation if they think the American people want to do a rehash of what we went through in 2024. It'll get beat by even more. It'll get beaten by even more. Other good news this week, Donald Trump had a bunch of Supreme Court victories. Yeah, you know, if you're here for a temporary protection status in the country, it's temporary, so after that's done, you got to leave the country. So bad news for a lot of Haitians and a lot of Syrians, among others. And also, if you come to the border and just demand you come in and get asylum, no, not so much. Nope, not so much. We'll see the Second Amendment victory, too.
8: Thank you for being our friends.
1: Jim Gossett is the president.
8: Illegal immigration must end.

0: There you go. This is why they want to back the Supreme Court. Because they hate the Constitution and they hate the fact that this court, at least six of them, are not political. They adhere to the Constitution. That's why the Democrats want to do that. We got a lot of stuff on the show. Of course, bottom of the hour, going to be talking to Tony Kennett from the Daily Signal. I want to talk about Caitlin Clark and the WNBA is digging its own grave, among other things. And the number here is 800-922-6680. This is a Friday edition of the Rob Carson Show. Hey guys, it's Rob Carson with another great deal from Birch Gold. 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
8: 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Anyway, 8-month sentence for skirting $2.3 million in taxes. 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
10: Well, no, and it's sad. I said this earlier today that, you know, the once great party of FDR and JFK is now anti-Israel, anti-Semitic, yeah. and pro-communist, pro-socialism, and that is frightening. Here's how bad it is, Charlie. Dan Goldman, the impeachment lawyer that Adam Schiff brought in when he went after President Trump yeah. 6.5 years ago, he wasn't good enough for the radical left. And a lot of people are talking about how this could benefit our party. I look at it in a broader way, and you said this earlier. I think this is bad for the country.
11: Yeah, yeah.
10: That, again, a great political party is now socialist, radical, anti-Semitic, anti-Israel. That is not good. And we need to make sure, frankly, yeah. that in our party, none of that anti-Semitism, no. anti-Israel stuff creeps into our party. I think that's really...
0: It's not going to. It's not going to, Jim. Nope, not going to happen. You know, it's... I'm trying to remember when the Democrat Party was great, to be honest. They were the party of slavery, the party of Jim Crow. FDR came in and basically kept us in the Great Depression. The only thing that got us out of the Great Depression technically was World War II. I guess John F. Kennedy Jr., or John F. Kennedy, I should say, was probably a pretty good president. Lyndon B. Johnson was terrible. He ushered in the Great Society, which destroyed the black family and created aid for dependent children and ruined the country to some degree, particularly Americans' inner cities. And then since then, pretty much has been a bleep show, the Democrat Party. Pretty much a bleep show. I guess Bill Clinton was okay. He was more of a centrist, I suppose. He had to come to the table when he lost the midterms in his first term. He had to forget socialized medicine and then work with Newt Gingrich to balance the budget in 1994, but then Barack Obama took the party wicked left, and then the GDP growth for 8 years was about 1%, so we succeeded despite his presidency, not because of his presidency. So I'm deciding, when exactly was the Democrat Party really great? They certainly haven't been very good in the last, I don't know, 20 years, because if you're a Democrat, you have not had a choice for president since 2008. So there you go. Here is Jim Jordan echoing what I did in 2024, which is it's a matter of crazy versus common sense.
10: We're the party of common sense. I think this is the key distinction in this yeah. upcoming midterm election.
0: Yeah.
10: We got to talk about our common sense solutions. We got to talk about how they're the party of crazy. Common sense versus yep. crazy, as the president said.
0: Yep.
10: That's how this... That's the key, I think, difference in this election and what we got to go tell the voters about up to November.
11: Yeah.
0: Yeah. It's, as I said, return to common sense from nonsense in 2024. That was the expression that I use frequently. And, they've gone even more bananas. That's the thing. They've gone even more bananas. Like they couldn't, go further left. And the Democrat Party has been insane for a very long time. Now it's just bordering on 1933 Germany. I'm not screwing around. Just that's the way it is. That's just the way it is. You've got anti-Semitic candidates who are genuine communists who hate America, hate the Jews, hate Israel. I mean, they're not going to rule us. That's it. There's got about 100 million of us who are well-armed intellectually and physically, and then a U.S. military who ain't going to be down with that either. So, you know. We shall see. I want to mention something real quick, a little something personal. I shared my bed with a female for the first time last week. It's been a very long time. I shared my ghost bed with a female. Her name is Desi, and she's an 11-pound Shih Tzu. But she loves the ghost bed. My daughter brought my, technically my dog, my mom's dog, and my mom gave Desi to me, and then Desi was hijacked by my daughter. That said, my daughter's staying with me, and Desi's staying with me, and she likes to do the little booty scratch and get under the covers and everything, except for with the ghost bed, she doesn't want to get out of the bed. Normally, she just wants to jump off the bed. She stays in the bed. In the morning, I got to pick her up out of the bed, put her on the floor to take her outside. So even Desi loves my ghost bed. I'm going to tell you something right now. The best dang night of sleep I've ever had in my life. It is absolutely glorious. Absolutely glorious. Everybody who sat on the bed, and there haven't been very many, has said, wow, this is really cool. 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It is. I'm telling you guys, it's the best dang mattress ever. I've had expensive ones. I've had, remember mattress and box springs? Remember moving those in and out of apartments? Is this terrible? It's terrible. I spent a lot more for a mattress, under $2,000. This glorious queen size bed, it just put a regular base on it, and it's, oh my God. It's just amazing. It's just amazing. James Carville has just been a spewing, seething cauldron of hate lately. I mean, literally just this vile, just awful old man sitting on his porch saying, get off my lawn, talking about how much he hates Donald Trump. He's really broken, just a broken individual. Now he is admitting that his party, James Carville, by the way, he said when Barack Obama was the president, he wrote a book about the Democrats being in power for 40 years. And he wrote it right before the midterms in Barack Obama's second term. And then Barack Obama summarily lost both houses. So James' prediction was, you know, worthless, by the way, and he's wrong most of the time. That said, here he is talking about the schism. There's a schism in the Democrat Party.
11: I actually do think it's time for Democrats to talk the S word, schism.
0: Schism.
11: I really do. Everybody's always said, no, we're coalition, we're big tent. And there's just some I can't be in the same camp with. Maybe there's a way that you can say to, I guess Mondami is the leader of it. It is, you know, you insist that.
0: You guys are going to be pushed out, bro. You got to know that. You're going to be pushed out. They're using the Democrat Party to take over, to get people to support them, and then you're done.
11: Todd insists that the people that run under your banner run as a Democratic Socialist and don't use the Democratic Party as your guideline. Dude. And let's negotiate the terms of a schism. No. Yeah, maybe we can part under some kind of advantageous terms for both of us. But I'm done. I'm not.
0: They are not going to coexist with you. You guys made a deal with the devil, man. You made a deal with the devil. They're going to shove you right the hell out. They're using the Democrat Party moniker to become a national movement, and then you're toast. You're done. They're going to use you. They're going to use you. Here is Elizabeth Pipko talking about the Dems and socialism.
12: It certainly is, and I think more so it's a creation, right, made by these very Democrats. They say, live by the sword, die by the sword. That's exactly what they've done, and I heard someone the other day describing it as establishment Democrats kind of being backed into a corner by this far left faction of the Democrat Party. It is not being backed into a corner. They're being held hostage by individuals who despise our country, who despise our allies, who want to change up everything that we know and love about the United States of America. You know, the other day I spoke to a friend and I said, on the Republican side, we toss out anti-Semites. On the Democrat side, they invite them in. Now, even worse, they vote them in to higher office. It is incredibly embarrassing, but again, they did this to themselves, and they deserve all of it.
0: Yeah, and the adults in America, like you and I, you and me, regardless of race, patriotic Americans who believe in the founding, aren't going to be ruled by communist children. We will spank you. We will rid the country of you. There you go. Tony Kennett, Daily Signal, joins us next. Don't go anywhere.

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1: With SRN News, I'm Bob Agnew in Washington. President Trump says the U.S. is now in a better position to help Venezuela as it recovers from a pair of earthquakes that left hundreds of people dead. The president made some comments on the topic last night as he hosted U.S. farmers and ranchers at a White House Rose Garden dinner. He also talked about some $11 billion worth of assistance going to the farmers in the form of unfrozen Iranian assets that will be used to buy food from American producers for the Iranian people. The president scheduled to deliver remarks at a conservative policy conference today at the Washington Hilton. That's the same hotel where a man tried to assassinate him at the White House Correspondents' Dinner earlier this year. The chief of the UN nuclear watchdog says his agency will carry out inspections at Iran soon following an interim peace accord between the U.S. and Iran. Tehran still says access to key sites remains contingent on a final agreement. This is SRN News.
2: From the Fox 45 Weather Authority team, I'm meteorologist Justin Chambers. Look for mostly cloudy skies, hotter and more humid for the afternoon with highs in the upper 80s and lower 90s. Tracking some showers and a couple of pop-up thunderstorms, especially as we get late into the afternoon and evening time. More rain expected, but cooler on Saturday before the temperatures warm back up and dry out on Sunday. From the Fox 45 Weather Authority, I'm meteorologist Justin Chambers for Talk Radio 680 WCBM.
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0: That's a hand to the neck, and then Alyssa Thompson. I mean, Caitlin to the ground, and that's a hand to the neck, and then Alyssa Thompson steps over.
1: Yeah, the WNBA continues to self-immolate, ladies and gentlemen. Joining us to talk about this and other stuff, too, one of our favorite guests, one of the unusual suspects we have on Friday, the one and only Tony Kennedy from the Daily Signal. Hello, my friend. How are you?
2: Always good to be with you, my dude. Always good to be with you. And not at WNBA games, may I also say.
1: Oh, my God. What the hell? You know, I saw not only did this happen, this a physical assault which should result in criminal charges against Caitlin Clark. The WNBA has decided to only hit this other woman with a one-game suspension after punching Caitlin Clark in the throat, for God's sake.
2: While she was on the ground, by the way. Not as though, like, you know, we're just, you know, we're on the court and, for example, I'm wildly bad at playing basketball, though I love watching it. But like, I mean, you know, if you're just flailing around because you have no idea what you're doing and, you know, hey, the hand connects with the neck, that's not great.
1: Yeah.
2: But also, I mean, you know, it's not, but then when she's on the ground, I mean, yeah, it's disgusting. The WNBA continues to show the entire world that ghetto trash as a sporting event does in fact reflect even more poorly on the women. So it is
1: they're catty. They are exposing the worst sides of I would say femininity, but not so much with the WNBA.
2: Well, I mean, well, hang on here. I mean, if you really want to see the fun side of feminine athletics, yes. I mean, I recommend volleyball. Again, as a former volleyball player, that's half of the reason I was on the court, as the ladies' court was right next to it.
1: Well,
2: and
1: yes.
2: Number two, though, if you want to see ladies fight, and you said as the more feminine side, or as I'd say, if you want to see the curvier, better looking women fight it out, roller derby, man.
1: Roller derby, hell yeah. Or just, you know, the WWF, females, you know.
2: True, but like,
1: you gotta do something derby, after being an exotic dancer, Tony.
2: I don't know, man. I'd rather see the hourglass figure on roller skates knocking. I mean, come on, man. I mean, is that appropriate? No, don't care.
1: What would have happened if Alyssa would have put her knee on Caitlin's neck and Caitlin died of a fentanyl overdose? What do you suppose would have happened then?
2: I mean, a statue in Minneapolis, if only Caitlin Clark were black. Ah, shucks, missed opportunity.
1: You know, and then listen, fans can't believe the WNBA excluded Caitlin Clark from their 30th anniversary poster. Now, here are some of the other people on the poster. Aija Wilson, Brianna Stewart, Nafise Collier, Kelsey Plum, Angel Reese, Nikinde Agbadabada, Cheryl Swoops, Lisa Leslie, Becky Hammond. What do these women have in common? Nobody's heard of any of them.
2: It reminds me there, I can't remember which comedian that it was, but one of the ones who people find very offensive,
1: yes.
2: One of the Academy Awards shows, said, and also my friend, you know, Jill McStance over here, you know, this evening, she plays for the WNBA, and then all of the Hollywood people start clapping, yes, we must support the WNBA, and then he followed that up with, actually, I'm lying, that she's my wife's sister. None of you have any idea who anyone in the WNBA is because the league sucks. And
1: it is,
2: just, you know. A classic.
1: It is just unbelievable, and I just can't believe that the WNBA, considering the amount of interest that Caitlin Clark has generated, is allowing this to happen. She won the WNBA Rookie of the Year 2024, setting a single season assist record of 337, set WNBA rookie record 769 points, 122 three-pointers, and they're doing this to her. I mean, honestly, bleep the WNBA at this point. I mean, honestly, you had your chance at relativity, and you've decided to be a catty little B-word, and honestly, to heck with you. To heck with your 30th anniversary poster. It is utterly, utterly ridiculous that a female sport that finally gets a little bit of relevance shows how absolutely awful the members of that league are, and the managers, I might add.
2: Entitlement is one heck of a drug. And we see this in the broadcasting sphere as well, by the way.
1: Yes.
2: That you have you have individuals who get a little bit of fame and they get very, very high on their own supply very quickly.
1: Yes.
2: And then they get very outraged when people do not treat them as someone with talent, with skill, and with expertise. And then they kind of do what Bill Cassidy does over in the Senate. He just kind of throws his toys, he does a little temper tantrum. That's what you're seeing from the WNBA right now. It's this cultural problem that I guess we're just going to keep on doing. It's it's something to behold.
1: It'd be like if the for instance, maybe the NFL excluded Patrick Mahomes but included Tim Tebow in the calendar of the poster.
2: Yes, quite on point, my man.
1: Oh my God! So what do you think about this the Daycare 3 being elected in New York and this leftward lurch of the Democrat Party into let me see, what do they call it when socialists become anti-Semites? What the hell is that? There's a word for it. It rhymes with Yahtzee or something.
2: Yeah, interesting. So my hottest take on this one
1: is
2: I see a lot of people saying that it's no big deal and a lot of people saying that it is a big deal.
1: Yes.
2: Here is my honest to God take. If you say you are an open communist, I think that the U.S. government should give you a free helicopter ride. I don't care. I don't care. Yep. But U.S. citizens should have the right. No, shut up. You're an open communist, a declared enemy, and the DSA and the CUAD, that one of the Nicole Alvarez or whatever her name is, one of the candidates in that particular, now the nominee, the organization's open intent, as they declare, is to spread violence to dismantle the United States. That is illegal. And it was illegal before Joe McCarthy did his whole, or it was before the McCarthy era. So, beside all of that, I'm sorry, either kicked out of the country or a blindfold and a cigarette. Tony, that's really intense. Nope, I have been in the parts of the world where I have seen exactly what this does to countries. I've seen what it does to children and to people. And what I'm saying is remarkably tame compared to what Cuban immigrants and Chinese immigrants to this country are saying about these individuals.
1: Now, I don't know what I've heard some people postulating the possibility of not seating them should they be elected, not seating them in Congress because of their leanings. I'm not sure how that happens, but clearly we have to eliminate this. This cannot exist in our country. They cannot. We are a representative republic. We are based on the Constitution and the Bill of Rights, and by God in heaven, We have sacrificed our blood and treasure on foreign shores preventing this nonsense. I, for one, and I think about 100 million others of us at least, are not going to let this SH stand.
2: Well, but that's also the thing there, because the other side, again, as I've said this before, you had Schumer and you had Pelosi acting all shocked when the AOC crew stabbed them in the back. And, you know, I'm so shocked that they learned exactly what I did. And then you have that crew, the Hakeem Jeffries side, now being shocked that he's getting stabbed in the back by this crew. And all I can say, I'll say this, that the Constitution and the Bill of Rights and the federal law are not suicide pacts. You do not have to stand there if your neighbor screams for your head, for blood, and says that in the name of Allah, and then suggests through the Islamic prayer, as they do at that mosque in New York, that you need to be decapitated and killed. That's not freedom of religion. I'm sorry. There is no, Ben Franklin said in 1782 that, no. You don't have to sit there and be told that you and your family are going to be raped and then killed.
1: We are not going to allow seditious, treasonous types into rule us. That's not going to happen.
2: That's what they are. Very well put, Rod.
1: 100%. And this Chevalier, you know, they're children. First of all, they're brainless little children who, Chevalier's been in college for 12 friggin' years.
2: I'm so glad you mentioned that. You know Kurt Schlichter from townhall.com.
1: Yes.
2: Brilliant writer, brilliant lawyer. So he has this book series called the Kelly Turnbull series.
1: Hold on. Can you hold on to that? Because we're going a little long here. I want you to hold that thought. Can you hold that thought? Because I don't want to interrupt your mid-thought. We will come back more on this with the great Tony Kennett. Daily Signal, by the way, on X at the Tonus, by the way, TONUS. Let's take a break and come back. This is the Rob Carson Show.
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0: in new revenue, like legalizing weed, taxing the billionaires, making there be an additional millionaire tax so that we're seeing revenue that often goes out of our communities and into corporations and the ultra wealthy actually come back so that we have investments in community.
1: There's also a trans bill of rights. We have to be so forceful and clear and aggressive in our protection and our advocacy for the trans community.
2: This is what happens when children get elected who have not achieved anything in their lives. They demand a lot of stuff. They demand, they stomp around, they say, you're going to pay this and you're going to pay that. And we say, bleep you, we'll just frickin' leave. We'll just leave. And they think they have the wind at their backs because fewer than 100,000 people voted these three nutbags to become representatives in Congress. I don't think it's going to work. But yeah, back to your point, Tony Kennett of the Daily Signal. We're talking about this. Go ahead and complete your thought.
3: So that Chevalier, the retarded version of Chevrolet, that young lady, she's a permanent student, right? It's taken her like 7, 8, 9 years to finish her doctoral, which she still hasn't finished.
2: No.
3: And what's curious to me here, Kurt Schlichter from townhall.com, brilliant author, has this series called the Kelly Turnbull series. It's a spy series thriller about like a post-apocalyptic America.
2: Yep.
3: And I'm not joking. He literally wrote characters who are just this, like the main villain of the story involves this like socialist permanent student who just believes that because she's in college, the world owes her things, and they taught her that she's a little, I'm going to be a doctor of like sociology, so give me your money and all of you are my slaves.
2: Yeah. I'd like to say you are not in the position to demand anything. And I've been saying for a number of years, these children need a spanking. And they can demand all they want. But, and listen, I do believe this needs to be taken seriously. I do believe we need to turn out in mass. We saw yesterday Harry Enten had a poll that showed that socialism has not gained any popularity in the last decade or so. But at the same time, we know how they get things done. Low turnout and then sneak in this fashion.
3: Well, but again, also a big part of this, and a lot of people are like, oh, we need to go win the youth. And I hear this often, and I'm told, with the 18 to 25 demo is so important. No, it's not. The idea that you're going to make children less stupid is I don't think the way to go here. The real answer is, first of all, you have to be delivering for the adults.
2: Yes.
3: Number two, you need to encourage family values and religion. And then last but certainly not least, that whenever you have one of these idiots who openly calls for this, you get them out of the country. Stop pretending that openly calling for violent, murderous revolution is some kind of special First Amendment privilege. It never has been.
2: No.
3: And it shouldn't be.
2: Absolutely, 100%. Moving on, I want to play my favorite soundbite of the week that somehow disappeared into the ether. This is Graham Platner admitting that he's been treated for STDs at Planned Parenthood.
4: Part of that, as many of you know, is that I firmly believe in a universal health care system.
2: Yeah, of course you do.
4: I believe in it because I have, in many ways, received it with my VA benefits.
2: Sure.
4: But I will also say that many of my female friends and my wife, throughout their lives, have received some form of that same kind of support from Planned Parenthood.
2: And what's the one thing that people go to Planned Parenthood for, pretty much? Yeah.
4: I have friends who even today get primary care through Planned Parenthood.
2: No, they don't.
4: I myself, at a younger age, received I get STI checks.
2: Yeah, pre, he said treat, and then he turned. This is the guy with the kick profile, admitting that he goes to Planned Parenthood to get his STDs treated. Oh my God.
5: Like many of you, I consistently get the clap. Hi, Graham Platner. You don't want to shake my hand? I mean, I actually have a very special bone to pick, a disease-free, by the way, bone to pick with this particular issue, no pun intended there. Goodness. On regard to this, I have a lot of individuals, a lot of friends, who have helped me participate in a study on what does Planned Parenthood actually do if you show up and you don't get an abortion, you want some of this pre-screening,
2: healthcare
5: screening, that kind of thing.
2: Yes.
5: And they treat you like cattle.
3: Seriously. And there were about 8 different Planned Parenthoods that we looked at here, and we had some, like, hidden cameras and microphone stuff. This was before the GoPros were really more prominent.
2: Yeah.
3: But essentially, they treated the women who went in like cattle. They were very rude, mean.
2: Yep.
3: They were not very kind with the tools that are used to check those things. It's disgusting. They're an evil organization.
2: Oh, yes, they are. Yeah. And by the way, at Graham Platner rallies, they say, whatever you say, don't say clap for Graham Platner because he's already had it. It's just don't do that.
3: Better than mine.
2: Alright, so you're on every night, man. Tell everybody about your show tonight.
3: Well, like Graham Platner, we have the gift that keeps on giving, but for us, it's our audience. And it's at 7 p.m. Eastern on youtube.com/Daily Signal or across the radio TV network. Thanks a ton.
2: All right, brother. Have a glorious week and great to talk to you. Let's take a break and come back. This is the Rob Carson Show.
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1: Most black people in Baltimore City are civilized. 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

0: Platner says he's an oyster man, but I'm thinking he's caught more crabs than oysters. I mean, I really do. I'm thinking he's caught crabs a few times. So there. Which is so amazing. What a complete scumbag. My God in heaven. Graham Platner is the worst of the worst of the worst of the worst. And a despicable human being with no sense of humor. Have you seen him speak? He speaks. He's dark and humorless and dangerous. He's a prison camp guard. I mean, I'm not kidding. That's the kind of person he is. Nothing likable about him. But the Democrat Party thinks he's going to win. I don't think he's going to win. This is God Sad, or whatever the hell you call his name, talking about socialism and what it's based on. And if you listen to any Democrat talk, it is. It's this. The rich have this, the billionaires have this, and we've got to take it. We're not going to earn it. We've got to take it from them because they have it.
1: The problem, though, is that the allure of socialism is always going to exist as, regrettably, a frailty of the human mind, right? Mm-hmm. Envy is one of the seven deadly sins. Mm-hmm. And as you might imagine, socialists use our proclivity to be envious of others to say, hey, yeah, it's not fair that someone else makes so much money than me.
0: That's why these idiot academics like this Chevalier, who has been in college since 2014. I'm not sure how long, full time, whatever, but altogether that's like 2012. So 14 years she's been in college or trying to educate herself, has never earned a friggin' living. You've got Graham Platner, who lives on disability and has sold $5,000 worth of oysters to his mom. You've got James Tallarico, who shares a checking account with his mom and works as a DEI consultant, has never really had a job per se. You've got AOC. She was a bartender. That's about it. But these are spoiled, entitled children who are failures in life, absolute failures in life. And they are demanding to take from those of us who have worked our arses off to get where we are. They want to take what we have.
1: Let me allow my empathetic overlords to come in and create income equality across all of us, and then hopefully we can all live in the beautiful unicornia.
0: Never works.
1: The problem with that, Charlie,
0: never works,
1: is that it is inconsistent with human nature. Yeah. Humans are a hierarchical species. Some of us are taller, shorter, harder working, less harder working. So to impose an orgiastic form of egalitarianism on a species that is hierarchical is always going to fail. And that's exactly what's happened every time that socialism has been tried around the world.
0: Yeah, they tried it in Jamestown, Virginia, before the country was founded. They tried socialism. They're gonna grow the crops, so they're gonna put it into a collective, and then they're gonna divide them up. And unfortunately, there are those who sit on their asses, like a Chevalier and Graham Platner and others, and expect the same return. That is socialism. That is socialism. Sorry, we are entrepreneurial. The harder you work, the more you can earn. I have done everything from field and farm work to cleaning out petroleum tanks. I have sold cars for a living, by the way, and I did quite well, by the way, making like up to 20 grand a month selling cars. But I had to work my butt off, and I didn't have to share commission with somebody who sells one car a month. There you go. There you go. It is Friday. We've got much more on the way, including irrefutable truths that the left is sabotaging the reflecting pool and world record attendance for the World Cup in America. Don't go anywhere.
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0: Tom Hull. I'm Bob Agnew in Washington. Venezuelan leader Delcy Rodriguez says the earthquake death toll has now surpassed 580, close to 3,000 injured, and an untold number of people are still missing. We get an update on the devastation from correspondent Charlie Desmond.
1: In cities across northern Venezuela, neighbors help each other dig through rubble to search for loved ones. After back-to-back earthquakes killed nearly 600 people and left thousands injured, acting President Delcy Rodriguez announced the new toll early Friday, surrounded by government and military officials, as she welcomed the arrival of rescue crews from all over the world. "We're going to rescue the people who are trapped," she said. "We're working tirelessly on this task."
0: That is Charles de la Desma reporting. President Trump says the U.S. is now in a better position to help Venezuela as it recovers from the pair of earthquakes, said to be the worst in that country in more than 100 years.
2: "We have the strongest military. We took over Venezuela in less than one day. And the oil is flowing, and we're getting along with them great."
0: SRN News and our parent company, Salem Media, are partnering with Christian nonprofit Food for the Poor to rush emergency aid to victims of the tragedy. 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President Trump scheduled to deliver remarks at a conservative policy conference at the Washington Hilton this afternoon.
3: President Trump is expected to speak at the Faith and Freedom Coalition's 2026 Policy Conference. This is the country's premier pro-faith, pro-family political event for conservatives. This year's program is focused on preparing for the upcoming elections, with the agenda centered on strengthening the family, defending traditional marriage, protecting life, and cutting government spending. Also expected to speak, Texas Senator Conservative Ted Cruz, South Carolina Senator Lindsey Graham, and Tennessee Senator Marsha Blackburn. Laura Winters reporting.
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6: Good afternoon. It's 103. I'm Maggie Hunter with the latest headlines from the WCBM Maryland News Center. Fox 45 reports that an 18-year-old has been arrested in connection with a double shooting that injured two people on June 13th in Leonardtown, according to the St. Mary County Sheriff's Office. Deshaun Campbell, 18, faces 17 charges, including multiple counts of first-degree murder and second-degree murder, multiple counts of first and second degree assault, two counts of using a firearm during a violent crime, and more, deputies said. And a man was assaulted and robbed of his cell phone by five suspects on Thursday afternoon in Odenton, the Anne Arundel County Police Department announced Friday. On June 25th, around 4:40 p.m., officers responded to the 800 block of Sunflower Drive for a report of a strong-arm robbery. Once there, the adult male victim told officers he was approached by five male suspects who assaulted him. Sports and the Fox 45 Weather Authority forecast next.
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6: The NFL is releasing dates for the 2027 draft in D.C. The three-day event will kick off on Thursday, April 29th. The National Mall will act as the main setup where picks will be announced. In other news, the O's are back on the diamond tonight as they battle the Nationals in the first of three games at home. Now here's a look at the Fox 45 Weather Authority forecast.
8: From the Fox 45 Weather Authority team, I'm meteorologist Justin Chambers. Temperatures are going to be warmer for your Friday afternoon. Highs in the upper 80s and lower 90s. Tracking some showers and a couple of pop-up thunderstorms, especially as we get late into the day in the evening time. More rain on the way Saturday. From the Fox 45 Weather Authority, I'm meteorologist Justin Chambers for Talk Radio 680 WCBM.
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11: This is the Rob Carson Show, hour number two. And by the grace of God, it is finally Friday.
12: There we are. Oh, they've taken it down to 357 at the end. But that is some attendance. Fantastic, really. And I think salute the fans of the USA and those fans who've arrived from all over the world to support this World Cup. It's been quite a sight like that every game.
13: I got to tell you, I soccer has always been a punchline for me, even when I had to take my kids to soccer practice and soccer games and all that. And I didn't do it very long. Thank you, God. Thank you for your lack of interest in soccer, my children. Oh, thank you, thank you, thank you. That said, a lot of you soccer parents. I mean, dear Lord. But it's kind of nice to see the welcome that the World Cup has had in America. It is a worldwide phenomena. I'm still not. I'm not one to watch soccer still. Maybe if it's on and I'm somewhere, you know, maybe I'm at Red Robin with the kids or whatever the hell, and it's on. Okay, we'll watch the World Cup or whatever. I didn't get a chance to watch the game against Turkey. I guess it was a meaningless game yesterday. The U.S. lost to Turkey yesterday, but nothing that would affect their performance in the tournament as far as being able to move up. Now, I don't understand the rules, to be quite honest. I would imagine that being a fantasy soccer would be a lot more difficult than fantasy football. You'd need AI to do it. That said, the world record has been set for attendance at a World Cup. 3,605,357, an all-time world record. People coming to the United States are absolutely loving the country, despite so many on the left who hate our country, including the daycare three who were elected in New York City. That's the ultimate kind of thing. And it's funny, and it's kind of poetic justice that these idiots would win in the 250th year of our birth, and a time when the rest of the world is in our country seeing how amazing our country is. And you cannot base a political movement on envy, hate, and anti-Semitism. It will not win. It will not win. The positive is it's destroying the pathetic, awful Democrat Party. There you go. I think that's a good summation, wouldn't you? Yeah. So the Democrats and the left won't even accept that Donald Trump has made Washington, D.C. beautiful. And I get these idiots online. We'll put up a picture of the algae that no longer exists in the reflecting pool and say, this is a metaphor for Donald Trump. No, it's not. Not at all. The rest of the city is absolutely beautiful. And then I always put up pictures that I've taken. And I said, you don't live here, so how about shut up? But they hate and envy so much. They hate Donald Trump. They hate his followers that they are willing to, now we know, vandalize a sacred place, which is the reflecting pool, where Martin Luther King Jr. gave his his I Have a Dream speech. A liner along the bottom of the Lincoln Memorial reflecting pool was cut with a sharp knife or razor this month, causing damage to the foam sealant installed as part of the $16 million rehab project, according to a top official of the National Park Service. The U.S. Park Police responded June 9th to a complaint by the Park Service, said Frank Lanz, Deputy Director of Operations for the Park Service. Lanz made the statement in a court document filed last Wednesday, part of a lawsuit filed by a nonprofit organization to halt the Trump administration's work on the project. The police report indicates damage to the pool, including a caulk over the foam sealant that was cut with a sharp knife or razor, and destruction of delaminating surface material, and also about 70 fence post tops thrown into the water. This is your Democrat Party. This is the left. It is the Democrat Party. There's no separating them, because the Democrat Party is based on nothing but being the antithesis and hating Donald Trump and having severe TDS. The vandalism under investigation was believed to be isolated so as not to encourage deranged individuals. We did not announce that we hoped it to be an isolated incident. Around the same time, Park Service discovered another incident where fencing from the pool was forcibly removed and thrown into the pool. Recurring cases and videos of people ripping at the coating began to circulate. We then knew this was not an isolated incident, but a new trend to attempt to damage the reflecting pool. How dare you, awful, petulant, little, frickin' children. And then Whoopi Goldberg goes on the other day on the Heartbeats from Hell, The View, they sound so much alike, and makes fun of Donald Trump and makes fun of the allegations that people had been sabotaging and damaging the reflecting pool when it was true. She will not deliver an apology because she's an awful, awful, awful, awful human being. So there you go. There is that. Back to the World Cup, though. Really, really cool things. The world is beginning to love America and realize that they've been absolutely wrong about America, been lied to by their governments, by their media, about how terrible America is. And it does turn out that despite the daycare three in New York, America is the greatest country. And if there's no doubt about it, America is the greatest country on the face of the earth.
14: I'm in awe of the United States of America.
15: I'm in America. When they say everything in America is big, I don't understand it. Why the hell is this quesadilla the size of my head? And I've got three of them.
16: Americans, you are so lucky.
13: It's a British kid trying to use a knife and fork on ribs, and the owner of the restaurant saying, nah.
17: And you take your fingers, okay, and you lift it up and you eat it.
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20: 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Chick-fil-A for the first time as a family.
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13: Chick-fil-A. 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
13: Dang. So good. So good.
23: A woman walking alone with fancy handbags, jewelry on, glasses on. They're not being harassed. Nothing. If there was South Africa, gosh, first of all, I wouldn't be able to walk through this Blumen Park by myself.
24: Everything just big, ginormous, extra large.
13: Unbelievable. Unbelievable. I love watching these Brits, and from other places as well, try biscuits and gravy for the first time, or try ribs. These are things that we take for granted. The other day I mentioned there was this British woman. She came out of an Olive Garden. She had fettuccine Alfredo, and she said it's the best thing she's eaten in her life. Now, nothing against Olive Garden fettuccine Alfredo, but if that's the best thing you've eaten in your life, oh boy. Great Britain, not known for its cuisine. They do have spotted dick. Have you ever had that before? I'm not talking to you, Graham Platner. I'm talking about it's like this bread with raisins in it. It's not good. And neither is the blood pudding. It's all yuck. That's why the official cuisine of England is curry. It is just amazing. Here is Donald Trump, and then a little story from CBS, because these Texas ranchers decided to invite some people coming in for FIFA to spend 2 days on the ranch and go mudding in four-wheel drives and ride horses.
25: You know, they came to the United States, which isn't a big, as they would say, football, but we can't because it's too confusing. We say this is the biggest they've ever had. They've never had anything like it. The numbers are bigger than any number. And there's great spirit.
26: Four-wheeling through the muck of South Central Texas.
13: I know.
26: Drew Haas invited two couples from Poland and France to his 30-acre spread.
27: Ooh.
26: for a two-day taste of Texas.
13: Hell yeah.
0: I want to show them my Texas and get them to experience that because I wanted to open the world up to my home. My soul's been lit on fire.
13: Yeah.
1: Your soul's been lit on fire?
0: Lit on fire just seeing all these people enjoy themselves here.
13: Absolutely, 100%. 100%. I told you, the Democrat Party is doing a death spiral into hell. And they accelerated it this week. They accelerated it, and now they're in the middle of a civil war. The Democrat Party is in the middle of a civil war going into the midterms where Donald Trump's, by the way, his approval is back up to 48. So matching a high, you've got the price of oil, $70 a barrel, and the price of gas below $4. The economy roaring back. The 250th anniversary of our country. We've got a petulant and awful Democrat Party not celebrating the 250th anniversary of the United States. You've got the World Cup in town, the world discovering how glorious and wonderful America is, and all the Democrat Party has is vandalism and communism and anti-Semitism. Here is our president earlier this week.
2: This is our heritage. This is our history. And this is the destiny of America to be the greatest, most incredible country ever to grace the earth. We are one people. One nation marching into one magnificent future under our great American flag that we love and respect so much.
13: I have been sitting on this little piece that I've been wanting to play for you. An inspirational piece about America.
3: Before we enter the arena, we face a moment of truth. When we ask ourselves, do I dare take this step?
13: Overwhelm the left with faith, patriotism, and joy.
3: This question tests the courage of our convictions. The answer can change the course of history. Generations of Americans have made the choice to confront fear, to make the walk. To march forward into battle for our country. To march in the streets for a noble cause.
13: We don't need to live in darkness anymore.
3: To take a giant leap of faith.
4: This is Houston, say again, please.
3: Into a new frontier. To walk the path of the free, we follow in the footsteps of the brave.
13: Yes.
3: Putting one foot in front of the other.
13: We enjoy the blessings.
3: Until there is no turning back.
13: They fought for us.
3: All fights are not the same. But the walk always starts the same way. With a bold first step.
13: 100%. That was put together for UFC 250, which ended up being one of the greatest sporting events of all time. One of the most widely viewed sporting events of all time. Should tell you everything you need to know about how much people love our country and what has gone before us to get where we are today. Let's take a break and come back. This is the Rob Carson Show.
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0: One thing I would like to see updated is the word homeless to the word unhoused.
1: How about new?
2: And in another ruling, 6-3-2, the Supreme Court ruled in favor of the Trump administration that Syrians and Haitians are no longer protected. The president can revoke their protected status and get them the heck out of the country pronto. Here's Miller.
3: It has never been the case, to go back to the Haiti example, that you can just take 3 million people from a failed island, put them into America, and overnight, that they are able to become fully successful, fully assimilated American citizens. That defies everything we know about how culture works, how assimilation works, how nations work.
4: Yeah.
2: Justice Clarence Thomas says this, quote, aliens have no equal protection rights against the federal government. The Mandani commies may have won a small battle in Manhattan, but these two court rulings hit like atomic bombs. It seals the border and lets Trump deport millions of illegals. The Republican Party has to go on offense against these communists, but defense wins championships.
4: 100%. And, you know, the Haitians were allowed to live here for 16 years after an earthquake. It did not allow them to become a permanent residence. It's temporary protective status, which, of course, means temporary. I don't know if you knew that. That's the first word there. And for those of you who don't understand Democrats, I'm assuming temporary means it doesn't last forever. So there you go. Mike Davis of the Article 3 Project talking about the TPS decision before the Supreme Court. And by the way, they don't have to leave immediately. They'll have the opportunity to plead their case. But it is temporary. You cannot just come here and stay like this forever. You have to sign up. You have to get in line if you want to become a citizen of the United States of America. Otherwise, go back and make your country great. Okay, you know, all you gotta do, just do me a favor. Take a copy of the Bill of Rights, the Constitution, back with you, and live by those rules. And if you work real hard, you'll be able to do the same dang thing.
5: We had an earthquake in Haiti 16 years ago, and we gave temporary protected status to Haitians to come to America until that earthquake got cleaned up and repaired.
4: Yeah.
5: And we had a civil unrest in Syria with the prior leader 2 years after that. So now we've had temporary protected status for 16 years for Haitians and 14 years for Syrians. That doesn't sound temporary anymore.
4: No.
5: And what Justice Alito wrote for the majority opinion in the 6-3 decision is this is for the president and his team to decide whether they give temporary status or not give temporary status.
4: Yeah, and it is meant to be a favor to some people to come to the United States and live temporarily until they can return to their country of origin. But of course it has been abused. And oddly enough, you know, the people come here to enjoy temporary status and stay here while leaving their families overseas in the other country. Okay, so that's basically saying that they could live there. They just decide to come here for whatever reason, whether that be for good or for evil.
5: That's that. There's also the issue, more Haitians showing up in San Diego during the Obama administration.
4: Yeah, yeah.
5: And so we had to create a metering system and block these people from actually getting into America where they can claim asylum, these bogus asylum claims.
4: Yeah.
5: When they leave their wives and children back home, but the fighting age men show up. That doesn't sound
4: kind of weird. I wonder why that is.
5: I'm like, yeah. Asylum to me. It sounds like people who are showing up for better opportunity or to cause problems. And so,
4: yeah, like acts of terror or, you know, whatever.
5: What the Supreme Court, again, Justice
4: voting Democrat
5: Alito wrote is if they get stopped at the border before they get into the United States, they're not in the United States for purposes of our asylum law, so they can't claim asylum from Mexico, goodbye.
4: Yeah, 100%. The T in TPS stands for temporary, yet many of these designations became a de facto amnesty, according to James Percival, general counsel of the DHS. Justice Samuel Alito said the federal law at issue prohibited courts from second-guessing an administration's determination. The text is clear, and its plain meaning is very broad. Here is Stephen Miller being asked about, and you know, I'm sorry, you were born in another country, and your country is a bleep show. You know, again, all you got to do is look at the example of the United States of America and stop bleeding your most valuable resource, which happens to be humans, into other countries because your country sucks. How about make your country not suck as much?
6: Administration consider Haiti a safe country.
3: For Haitians, absolutely.
4: Do you consider Haiti to be a safe country?
3: Yes. Yes, so for, I mean, yes, Haitians live in Haiti. It's not our position that Haitians should leave Haiti. I mean, it'd be crazy for us to say that Haitians couldn't live in Haiti. It's their country. Of course Haitians should live in Haiti. There's no viable asylum, or use a technical term here, cat claim, or withholding claim for any Haitian seeking relief from going back to Haiti, to their homeland. The fact that there might be pockets of Haiti where there's higher crime rates, guess what? There's pockets of Chicago with crime rates just as high, right? There's pockets of cities like St. Louis with crime just as high.
4: Yeah.
3: Pockets of Los Angeles with crime just as high.
4: Yeah.
3: It has never been the case that having communities that have high crime rates is a basis for asylum. Never has been, never will be.
4: Never will be, absolutely 100%. More from Stephen Miller about the number of Haitians here.
7: Do you expect the administration to deport anyone who loses TPS status as a result of this ruling?
3: Well, of course, if you no longer have status in this country, then you're supposed to be deported. And in particular, in the case of the Haitians, the Biden administration flew over vast numbers. It's hard to know the exact number, but they're probably more than a million illegal immigrants from Haiti. And that's not counting the border crossings into the United States. So these are people who've only been here for a few months, who are receiving welfare, whose all their ties, all their social connections, all their family is back in their home country of Haiti. And of course, that's where they should go.
4: Yeah, by the way, the court rejected claims that the administration's decision was motivated by anti-black and anti-Haitian prejudice. None of the statements the challengers cited by administrative officials, including the president, was overtly racial, Judge Alito wrote. But, of course, Elena Kagan said it was, you know, because that's all they have. And when you start saying that things are racist generally, it's showing you have a lack of an argument and you want to end the discussion. She said the statements fairly shout in their racial overtones and overtones alike that race entered into the president's resolve. No, not at all. Temporary protected status is that. Let's take a break and come back. This is the Rob Carson Show.

0: guys, it's Rob Carson with another great deal from Birch Gold. 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
1: With SRN News, I'm Bob Agnew in Washington. Still trying to tally up all the damage and the extent of the tragedy in Venezuela, where two powerful earthquakes hit earlier this week. Venezuelan leader Delcy Rodriguez says the death toll has surpassed 580, close to 3,000 injured, and an unknown number of people missing as the search continues. Venezuelans are taking the search and recovery effort into their own hands, many complaining of a lackluster government response. The chief of the UN nuclear watchdog says his agency will be carrying out inspections in Iran soon. That follows that interim peace accord reached between the U.S. and Iran. Tehran still says access to the key sites remains contingent on a final agreement and the sanctions being lifted. President Trump has announced he's seeking an additional $11 billion in assistance to U.S. farmers. He says some of that money will come from frozen Iranian assets that will be released and used to buy U.S. farm products for Iran. This is SRN News.
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4: From the Fox 45 Weather Authority team, I'm meteorologist Justin Chambers. Look for mostly cloudy skies, hotter and more humid for the afternoon with highs in the upper 80s and lower 90s. Tracking some showers and a couple of pop-up thunderstorms, especially as we get late into the afternoon and evening time. More rain expected, but cooler on Saturday before the temperatures warm back up and dry out on Sunday. From the Fox 45 Weather Authority, I'm meteorologist Justin Chambers for Talk Radio 680 WCBM.
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10: Hi, folks. 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

0: and this decision will place at grave risk the lives of people. And Trump wants to send TPS holders back to unsafe conditions, and it's the far right extremists sitting.
1: No, we're not far right extremists at all. You are far left extremists, and even further left in New York City.
0: On the Supreme Court, who has just let him sever this critical lifeline for Haitians and for TPS holders from all around the world.
1: Yeah, TPS means temporary protected status, and the earthquake happened 16 years ago. So the earthquake happened 16 years ago. That crisis is over. You're 16 years overdue for going back. That's just the way it is. There's a way to immigrate into our country. You apply for immigration. You do it properly. You don't sneak over a border, and you don't take advantage of temporary protective status. That's it. It sucks. I mean, the world is a cruel place. It is. Sorry you come from a country that sucks. You know, I want people who want to come here and live in this country and love this country and assimilate, unlike a lot of the Somali fraudsters, all of the Somali fraudsters in Minneapolis and Columbus, Ohio, and anywhere in the country. Screw you. Go back to your hellhole. Goodbye. Bye-bye. Ilhan Omar, you can pilot the damn boat. Bye. Bye. Utterly ridiculous. This is what we've been waiting for. This is why we elected Donald Trump. Here's Tom Homan talking about what the Biden administration did to us and our country.
2: Well, they look just ridiculous because Secretary Mullins is exactly right. They hid their head in the sand for 4 years. We had millions of illegal aliens released in the country illegally, by the way. And
1: do you remember the enormous frustration we felt as we watched the southern border open, as we watched 20,000 Haitians under a bridge in Texas, as we watched landowners in Texas find bodies on their property or become victims of crime, or the hundreds of thousands of people who died of fentanyl overdoses, or the hundreds of thousands of children and women who were trafficked over the southern border. And Joe Biden and your Democrat Party, how evil they are, never said anything about it.
2: On the Border Patrol, we're over 70% of agents were off the line, changing diapers, making baby formula, making hospital runs, taking...
1: Yeah, think about that. Think about the how demeaning that was for Border Patrol agents to play babysitter while they watched our country be invaded by our nation's enemies.
2: People at airports, meanwhile, while that border was wide open, that's when the fentanyl came across that killed a quarter million Americans. That's when sex trafficking women and children went sky high. That's when, you know, no inspector terrorists crossed the border. 2.1 million, Charlie. 2.1 million known gotaways. People who crossed the border, got away. We don't know who they are, where they came from, where they're at now. And why didn't they take advantage of the giveaway program, turn themselves in the Border Patrol, get flown to the city of their choice, a taxpayer dime, get a free hotel room, three squares a day, free medical care?
1: Yeah.
2: That is the biggest national security vulnerability this country's ever had. And they remain quiet. So a few are waking up now, but the vast majority still are against Trump and securing the border.
1: Right. Yeah. Well, guess what? Too bad. So sad. Sucks to be you. Rose DeLauro, who is a space alien, was trying to grill Mark Wayne Mullen and lie and filibuster, which is what Democrats do. They filibuster. They try to get a soundbite. And Mark Wayne Mullen was having none of it because she's blaming him for 3,600 kids disappearing or whatever without acknowledging the 400,000 or so that disappeared to be trafficked, murdered, raped, trafficked for labor, among other things. And the Democrats didn't give a rat's behind about it.
3: Sir, again, it is my time. 3,900 children were separated from their families.
4: 450,000 kids were lost during the Biden administration.
3: Mr. Secretary, do not interrupt.
4: Don't you point your finger at me. Don't
3: I will point my finger at you.
4: Don't you be a hypocrite
3: you.
4: Then. Then you be as frustrated. And then you should be as upset about the 450,000 kids
3: upset.
4: That were lost. You didn't say a word about it.
5: Yep.
4: For 4 years, you never said a word.
5: Yep. Mr. Secretary.
3: Could you put him in his place for
5: don't yell at
4: you
5: me.
4: Should
5: I'm
4: be put in your place.
1: Yeah, put your bony little finger. Put it down. It looks like E.T.'s finger. You know, you got two fingers and a thumb grabbing Reese's Pieces. My God. Here's Mark Wayne Mullen talking about what was taken from those children who were allowed to be trafficked for sex and labor by the hundreds of thousands.
6: What frustrates me the most is that this was preventable, and no one can argue that. This was 100% preventable. We have perpetrators that are doing the most horrific things to kids. And as a father to six and three beautiful girls, when you see this, there's evil in the world. There's evil in the world. And we fed it. The Biden administration fed it for 4 years and took the innocent that's in my little girl's eyes, the innocence that's in our kids' eyes that we pray to God never has to deal with this, that innocent is permanently stolen.
1: I remember when Christmases were happening during the Biden administration, and one thing I thought about was the kids who were trafficked, to the little girls who were repeatedly raped by the clients of cartels. My God. I mean, of all the things, on top of all of the promoting transgender surgeries to make children mutilated eunuchs for life, how more evil can the Democrat Party become? And then they elect anti-Semite socialists in New York City. Socialist anti-Semites. That's what the Nazis were. They're in a death spiral to hell. Let them go. Defeat them. Crush them. End them. End them. Done. Let the party destroy itself, retain both houses of Congress with larger majorities, and put the pedal to the metal on taking down these communist insurgents. There you go. And this includes deporting many of them, and certainly never allowing them to hold public office if they are insurrectionists who want to destroy our country. Screw ya. A couple weeks ago, my son was in town. My daughter was in town. My son was sleeping on the couch. My daughter was upstairs in the loft. And the air conditioning wasn't working. We had the air conditioning set at 70 or 72, and it was 80 degrees in the apartment. But I didn't notice it. And I mean this. I'm in bed. I'm sleeping on my ghost bed. But I'm sleeping fine. And I got the covers on and everything. And I get up in the morning and I walk out. I'm like, whoa, it's hot out here. But I didn't really notice it because the ghost bed sleeps so it keeps you cool when you sleep. I don't even know how to explain it. It just does. Even when you got the covers on, I never feel like, a lot of times I've been in under covers and you're sweating and you're this, you got to kick the covers off. 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
1: If we are ever going to get back to the old America, that's got to be the Democrats' part of the bargain. Stop coming up with radically new and often terrible ideas, and then in the next breath, insist there be no debate about any of it. That if you don't see it right away and go along, you're bad, stupid, and deplorable. Yeah. As if you were saying, duh, 2 + 2 = 5, isn't that obvious? Yeah, it's obvious you can't add. You can't just say shit. Math is racist. Queers for Palestine. Looting is cool. Healthy at any weight? If the men's football team played the women's team, it would be a tie. You can't just say shit.
2: Yeah. And the Democrat Party is divided, a civil war. You've got James Tallarico believing that God is non-binary and there are six sexes. And then in New York City, you've got people who want America to die. They want Israel wiped off the face of the map, all the Jews killed. And, you know, honestly, what the hell? They just don't learn, do they? They just need to be beaten. That's it. We got Farmer Dave in Delaware on the phone, and I actually heard that there, you can hear the chickens in the background. Dave, how you doing, brother?
3: I'm doing very well. I actually, your producer made me leave the chicken farm so you could hear me.
2: Let me ask you this real quick. So when you raise chickens commercially, you get the chicks in the spring, and then in the fall you dress them and you sell them, right?
3: It's about 7 week layout for the broiler birds, which we normally do, but we actually have roasters this time. That goes anywhere from 8 to 10 weeks. So they come out about 8 to 10 pounds.
2: So that's frying chickens versus roasting chickens.
3: The ones we normally do would probably go to, like, I don't know, Chick-fil-A and stuff, Food Lion for the breasts and stuff like that.
2: I'm speaking from experience because every year my family, we raise 450 chickens. And then we dress them in the fall. We dress them ourselves. I call it the silence of the chickens. I couldn't eat chicken until I was 30 years old.
3: You know what? And then my step-pop does the same thing. He worked in the inside of where they, they put them together and stuff, which I'm glad I don't do.
2: Yeah. Okay, so let's talk about what you want to talk about. You want to talk about the insanity of the Democrat Party.
3: Yeah, actually I did. And you know, here I actually had a little bit of a smile on my face when all this stuff happened and these commies took a rollover in New York because in my head I'm sitting there thinking, well, look, the Democrats did everything they could to make their party, you know, go for the crazies, which, you know, America has a lot of apparently. And then now they all have sad faces because it actually worked against them and everything they did and every step they took so that they could become the king, because that's actually what their party is trying to do rather than ours and take over every, you know, civilian's life in the world. And it turned around and now all these Muslims get put into office because exactly what they planned and strategized backfired on them. And I almost had a little giggle to myself when I saw that.
2: Dave, here's the thing. You know, the Democrat Party is bedded down with all of this madness, all of this open borders madness, all of this transgendered madness, all of this COVID nonsense. They bedded down with all of it. And all of a sudden, now they're concerned the party has gone too far left. You know what? Tough bleep said the kitty. You brought this on yourself. And now you're trying to act like, oh, no, we're centrist. The Democrat Party is not centrist. Now the Democrat Party is split between radical left and socialist, communist, anti-Semite. And so they're screwed, man, as far as I'm concerned. And you know what I've been saying, David? I've been saying that the Democrat Party's doing a death spiral into hell. They just put the pedal to the metal on that, didn't they?
3: They sure did. And I'll tell you what, did you even hear the soundbite where I don't remember which politician it was, but it was a Democrat thing. Oh, no, yeah, we love capitalism. We love this and that. And I'm like, now they're preaching what we've been preaching forever.
2: Yeah, there's no saving. There's no saving them, Dave. Yep. There's no saving them. Brother, I appreciate. Hey, by the way, I went up to Rehoboth a couple weeks ago, and I must have stopped by 6 farmers markets. I love those farmers markets out there in the country, man. It's just one of the best
3: things. I remember when you said, hey, look, me and you have talked a number of times, through an email and stuff. So next time, maybe, you're up here, maybe we can, get together.
2: All right, Brian, get Dave's information and send it to me if you would, Brian, the producer. Dave, can you hold on? I want to get in touch with him. I want to come up and see the operation and all that and maybe go check out the, I love Delaware. I really do. It's Iowa meets the ocean. It's a very interesting place. And, you know, a lot of times, you know, I'm a Midwestern. I always thought East Coast is all city and all of this. But, you know, you look at places like New Jersey, largely, agrarian, a lot of dairy cattle out there. You've got New York, a lot of it's agrarian. You've got Delaware, it's cornfield. Listen, you're driving along, it's flat as southern Illinois, and there's cornfields and then bean fields and then wheat. They got winter wheat and then chicken, these chicken farrowing units, these things, and it's where they raise little chickens so you can have your Chick-fil-A. And then all of a sudden, and then there's a farmer's market, and then there's a beach! And then there's the beach. It's like, man, I tell you what, I would have never left the farm if I had the beach within a couple miles of the farm. It's spectacular. All right. By the way, I want to say hi to our glorious affiliate station there in Rehoboth and Delmarva, which is WGMD. WGMD. We love you guys out there. Great, great, great following in that area of the country. Let's take a break and come back. This is the Rob Carson Show.
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0: 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I did put a little, about 2 minute segment of the show up on social media so you can get a peek at it this, before the show. It's a very funny bit that I did on Kamala Harris and her word salad. So go to my social media at Rob Carson Show. I'm everywhere from TikTok to Instagram to Facebook to Twitter to LinkedIn to Rumble to what the hell else? Truth Social. Getter. I have 2.5 million followers on Truth Social. Holy heck. Holy heck. But it's called Rob Carson's What in the World. Donald Trump says it makes me the funniest man on TV. Radical Judge James Boasberg got slapped down so hard for targeting the Trump administration. An appeals court has issued a writ of mandamus against him because he's been unconstitutionally C-blocking Donald Trump's agenda.
1: Appeals court just told the chief judge for the D.C. federal court system to stop harassing the Trump administration.
0: Yeah.
1: That's really not an oversimplification.
0: He's just being a D-word for Richard.
1: They accused this judge of abusing his discretion, of engaging in an improper, inappropriate investigation, of basically
0: Yeah, these judges would jump in and say, we're not going to allow him to have the executive order to clean up the voter rolls, et cetera.
1: And the executive branch's ability to make decisions on national security issues. And this all stems from that incident that I'm
0: They're just political operatives with TDS.
1: A lot of us remember when the Trump administration deported members of Tren de Aragua to El Salvador. A judge said, turn that plane around.
0: Yeah. Or,
1: you know, you can't turn them over. Bring them back.
0: Yeah.
1: And then they didn't. And this judge...
0: And then Chris Van Hollen had a margarita with a member of MS-13.
1: Found them in criminal contempt for not complying with his order. This federal appeals court pretty much smacked him down.
0: Yay.
1: And said, you were wrong to hold them in contempt. They didn't even violate your order. And now we're going to issue something called a writ of mandamus, which is an extraordinary remedy that is the court order...
0: Should be called a writ of mandamus, because that's what he is.
1: ...another court to do something, because the government has no other option.
2: Right.
0: There
2: well,
0: you go.
2: You know
0: That's good news.
2: No one does.
0: That's good news because these activist judges have been doing everything they can to hurt the Trump administration as they do the will of the people we asked them to do. We asked Donald Trump to do the things that he is doing, and we appreciate them. And these activist judges who hate Donald Trump, who have been appointed by Democrats, Barack Obama, of course, Joe Biden and whatnot, and all they do is exist to C-block whatever Donald Trump is doing, and this is a nice way to see him. And next, I'd like to see him impeached and removed from the bench, you know. But that's kind of hard to do, believe it or not. It's kind of hard to do, unfortunately, for abusive judges like this. We've got another hour of the show ahead of us, and I've got a lot of things that I need to get to, including some incredible testimony and questioning about SNAP benefits by Brendan Gill. Brendan Gill, absolutely brilliant. Going to get into the SAVE Act and how they're going to shut down the House of Representatives until the SAVE Act is passed. And by God, it better get done, John Thune. Get on it. Get on it. Let's take a break and come back. This is the Rob Carson Show.

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2: Breaking news at Town Hall. I'm Bob Agnew in Washington. Venezuelans are taking the search for missing loved ones into their own hands today in the aftermath of those back-to-back earthquakes this week. Many people complaining today they've not seen state rescue teams, despite authorities there projecting an image of a robust government response. Those 7.2 and 7.5 magnitude quakes said to be the worst the country has seen in more than 100 years. Secretary of State Marco Rubio says the State Department and Pentagon are teaming up to provide USA.
3: We've already stood up our disaster response teams at the Department of State and our humanitarian efforts. It's something we did very well.

0: Jamaica after that storm, and it's something we're really prepared to do now. So I've already spoken to Secretary Hegseth. The Department of War is going to have to play a big logistical role here, because they have the ability to land in challenging places.
1: SRN News and our parent company, Salem Media, are partnering with Christian nonprofit Food for the Poor to rush emergency aid to victims of the tragedy. Listeners wanting to help can find an online banner at the top of our website at srnnews.com. President Trump says Iran will use unfrozen assets to purchase billions in U.S. farm products. Just one way the administration is opening up new markets.
2: Europe, we've opened it up because they had it closed. And Asia, South America, Australia is now allowing U.S. beef into its market for the first time in more than 25 years, and China is committed to purchase at least $17 billion in U.S. agricultural products.
1: At least five arrests have been made after damage to the Lincoln Memorial Reflecting Pool.
3: Vandals who targeted the newly renovated Lincoln Memorial Reflecting Pool are now facing consequences. After critics blamed the Trump administration for damage at the landmark, investigators say vandalism was the real cause. Officials say multiple suspects damaged portions of the pool, leading to arrests and federal citations. Repairs are already underway ahead of America's 250th birthday celebration. Willie Nelson, Washington.
1: More on these stories at Town Hall.
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5: Good afternoon. It's 2:03. I'm Maggie Hunter with the latest headlines from the WCBM Maryland News Center. Fox 45 reports that juvenile involvement in violent crime is again at the center of Baltimore's public safety debate after city officials said they arrested eight people ages 15 to 22 in connection with a violent crime network tied to multiple carjackings, robberies, and a killing. Thursday's announcement comes amid weeks of growing concern from Fells Point residents and business owners over large groups of juveniles gathering late at night, fights, and disorder. The complaints have reignited debate over curfews, enforcement, and parental accountability. And the Johns Hopkins University began laying off employees this week following a series of cost-cutting measures the school introduced last year. About 110 employees, primarily serving administrative functions, were laid off from university administration and other divisions as a last resort. Sports and the Fox 45 Weather Authority forecast next.
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5: The Ravens will be the first ever NFL team to hold a practice at CQ Stadium in College Park when they visit the home field of the Maryland Terrapins on August 1st. Sashi Brown says it's a unique collaboration that deepens the team's roots throughout the state of Maryland. Now here's a look at the Fox 45 Weather Authority forecast.
8: From the Fox 45 Weather Authority team, I'm meteorologist Justin Chambers. Temperatures are going to be warmer for your Friday afternoon. Highs in the upper 80s and lower 90s. Tracking some showers and a couple of pop-up thunderstorms, especially as we get late into the day in the evening time. More rain on the way Saturday. From the Fox 45 Weather Authority, I'm meteorologist Justin Chambers for Talk Radio 680 WCBM.
5: It's 84 degrees in Hides, 86 in Kingsville, and 87 in Cambridge. 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
12: This is hour number 3 of the Rob Carson Show on a Friday. Welcome to it. Please come inside. We have much to get to before the end of the program. I want to mention something real quick here. I'm going to be moving from my studio that I built here in Northern Virginia. And I'm going to be, for the very first time, I've been working with Newsmax for about 6 years, since Chris Ruddy discovered me after many years in broadcasting and gave me the chance of a lifetime. For those who haven't heard, I was selling cars and drinking myself to death when Chris Ruddy discovered me and gave me a shot. It started off with, initially he said, "Hey man, I've seen your podcast," and I called it, "What in the world is going on with Rob Carson?" And he says, a little double entendre, like, "What is going on with Rob Carson and what in the world is going on?" And he says, "We're going to call it, you're going to call it Rob Carson's What in the World." And so it gave me this little half an hour slot to produce this show, and it's changed a lot since I started it. And then he gave me this thing called the Newsmax Daily, and it was a daily podcast. And one day, October the 18th, I think it was 2019, it was a Wednesday, 300,000 downloads. And Chris Ruddy said, "Here's what we're going to do. We're going to start putting you on radio stations, a radio show." And he gave me a radio show. This went for a number of years until about 2 years ago this December. We decided to stream the show, a video online, do the show live. That caused an earthquake. It went through the friggin' ceiling. We are adding radio stations. We are on 40 stations, but it's a tough row to hoe to get on places like, you know, Skyview Net or Westwood One or Cumulus. They've already got people in the pipeline, and so it's a difficult thing to do. We're trying to get on more radio stations. But the stream is just remarkable. Millions of people watching this stream every single day, an average of an hour and 39 minutes every day. An average of an hour and 39 minutes. Watch my face. And I think the reason is because I'm talking to you. I'm talking to you. There's no way I can convey how connective this medium is. To talk to you directly and read your chats while the show is going on. And it's going to get much bigger and much better. Because I'm here to announce I'm going to be moving into the Newsmax building. After 6 years of working for Newsmax, they're inviting me in and creating a space for me. And this means so much because for, you know, 5 years I did it in a spare bedroom in my house with a wife who absolutely hated my show. And, you know, would leave the master bedroom, go into the spare bedroom, do the show, go to the gym, go to the grocery store. That was my life. And I rolled the dice and I said, when my wife divorced me unexpectedly, that I was guided here. I'm just telling you, I was guided here. You and I went through so much the last 10 years, particularly the last 6 with Joe Biden's presidency, then the attacks on Donald Trump, the attacks on our free speech. We did all of this. We went through all of this. I've never experienced anything like it in my life. It was like living in the Soviet Union to have our speech censored, watch this open border happen, then watch them go after Donald Trump, try to kill him. I was guided here. I was guided here. I was drinking myself to death. I was asking God to let me die in my sleep so the family could get my life insurance. And on October 11th, 6 years ago, I had a battle royale with Satan and God overnight. I'd been hospitalized 3 times trying to quit drinking with DTs. Heart rate, 170. Blood pressure, 190 over 120. I mean, could have stroked out, died so quick. In the morning of January the 11th of 2020, I couldn't remember the taste of alcohol. I still have a hard time sharing that story because it was so profound. It was so profound and unexpected, and I don't ever want to relay to those who suffer from addiction that it was easy. Because I had to really focus too. I mean, I didn't have any withdrawal symptoms. All the DTs and everything were gone the day after. I don't know what happened. I couldn't remember the taste of alcohol, and I had no physical withdrawals. No physical withdrawals! And I devoted my life to my wife. Her mother passed away. I said I was on her mother's deathbed. I said I'm going to make her happy the rest of her life. And somehow, after that, she decided she wanted to leave me. And I don't blame her because, you know, I guess it was too little too late that I changed my life and turned it around. It was maybe too little too late. And I, for a year and a half, every night going to sleep, what am I going to do? What am I going to do? What am I going to do? And then something out of nowhere said, you got to move to Washington, D.C. I used to live in the D.C. area. And then on inauguration 2025, when Donald Trump was inaugurated, I was invited by WGMD, by Mark Giuliani, to come and do a party with listeners. Now, I've been doing gatherings with WCBM, our anchor station. We've drawn anywhere from 400 to 2,000 people for events where I was speaking. And so I was invited to this inauguration event with WGMD, a little station in Rehoboth, and they expected 50 people. And then they had to go to 200 tickets. Then they had to go to 400 tickets. Then we did a live broadcast, and Mark Giuliani said, Rob, I have a studio in Old Town Alexandria. You could do your show there. I was guided here. How did this happen? I can't even explain everything that I've just told you. Everything that I've just told you is so beyond belief, right? I mean, think about it. Think about it. And I get this studio and I build this studio. It's a labor of love. Find out, unfortunately, they're selling the building and to tear it down. God has a dark sense of humor. And now I'm moving into the Newsmax building with my colleagues, with my brothers and sisters at Newsmax. And I love these people. These people are wonderful. They always treat me like a king when I go to New York City. I went to New York City for the very first time because of Newsmax, and I broadcast my radio show across the street and 3 or 4 floors up from where Rush Limbaugh started. From where Rush Limbaugh started. Right there on Two Penn Plaza, 17th floor. I was on the 24th floor, looking down to where Rush Limbaugh started. Rush Limbaugh came along in 1987. There was a place for him, the right time, right place, right skill set, life, right life experience. And he took off. I'm not saying certainly I could do that. But we are at a place right now in broadcasting where what I'm doing here with podcasting, with this live stream, with terrestrial radio, which is so valuable. And terrestrial radio is not going anywhere. You think radio's... No, radio's as strong as ever. The only thing that's changing is the delivery. Because people are going to be listening less to the FM or AM frequency and more to the app. But local radio, there is no better way to connect people. than local radio. There's no better way locally. There's nobody. You can read a newspaper. You can watch a newscast. A newscast is gonna cover the weather. A newscast is gonna cover sporting events and murders. That's it. And it's a half hour at 5:30, at 6 in the morning, at night. But nothing connects like radio. Nothing connects like it. And so in 2026, going into 2027, we have a confluence that's happening, and we're there. We've got new leadership at Newsmax. We got this guy named Ralph Renzi, who's amazing. I got Redneck MacGyver, my producer, who's been with me, who helped me get through. All of this. And it's been a mother bleeper. There have times it has been a mother bleeper. Coming home after selling cars for 12 hours, peripheral neuropathy, so bad in my feet that I thought maybe just having my feet amputated would feel better. If I could go back, I wouldn't change a thing, but I wouldn't survive it. That's what I like to say. And now I'm moving into the Newsmax building. I wanted to share that story with you because I believe that I'm here to entertain, inform, and motivate you to do good. I've said that for a very long time. And to witness. I haven't had the most difficult life. I've had a difficult life. I've had a very difficult life. It took me 30 years, 35 years of broadcasting to get to this point. And I never stop working. I'm always thinking about the show. And it's because I consider this a blessing. I consider this a blessing. We, you and I, are here in Washington, D.C. together. I'm the only national show here, radio and television, and we have just begun to scratch the surface. It's going to get so big and so, so good, so good. And you're here with me, and I'm here to share it with you. And by the 17th of this month, I'll be broadcasting from Newsmax facility for the very first time. I'm thrilled. Thank you, Chris Ruddy. Thank you, Newsmax. Let's take a break and come back. This is the Rob Carson Show. Hey, guys, it's Rob Carson with another great deal from Birch Gold. 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
29: Words of advice to maybe help you a little bit on your way. First, most important, never ever give up. Never give up. They ask me, how do you be successful, sir? Starts with never give up. I've learned a lot about life, but the one thing I've really learned is that perseverance, never quitting, never giving up is a big deal. No matter how terrible the storm, no matter how difficult the mission, never surrender.
30: Wow. It's true, man.
12: All right. So I wanted to set up a new song parody from Jim Gossett because he's brilliant, by the way. And it's the Democrat Party is, I mean, honestly, but they had James Tallarico and of course this guy Plattner in Maine, and I mean they're just. But here is James. Where's Tallarico? Here's James Tallarico. He's a soy boy of questionable sexuality. Yeah, totally. Dear God, are you kidding me? In Texas. Hold on. Let me play it here. Hold on one second. Here it is right here.
31: Did they teach you in Sunday school that Jesus Christ himself was a radical feminist?
32: The American flag is such a complicated symbol for most of us.
33: God is non-binary.
34: You can't call yourself a Christian and reject the stranger seeking asylum at our southern border.
35: Our trans community needs abortion care too.
36: Oh. Modern science obviously recognizes that there are many more than two biological sexes.
12: Yeah, I mean, he's insane. And by the way, he's behind Ken Paxton by one point now, and it's not even close to November yet. Plattner had a Nazi tattoo, a Kick profile, which is a hookup site for, which is a magnet for pedophiles. He admitted and slipped and said that he's been treated for STDs at Planned Parenthood. He said that earlier this week. And the Democrat Party is doing its level best. And I mentioned on my TV show, Rob Carson's What in the World. They are stepping around him like you would if you're walking barefoot in a backyard of a doggy daycare. That's what they're trying to do with Graham Plattner, because it's very clear he had a Totenkopf Nazi SS tattoo. Had a Totenkopf Nazi SS tattoo on his chest. He knew exactly what it was. He has been accused of violence against women, among other things. He locked a woman in a room, held her against his will, and a host of other things. And Jim Gossett did this about him on the Rob Carson Show.

0: elect.
1: He's not going to get elected.
0: Cheats on his wife. It's a proven fact.
1: He gets a kick out of it.
0: When he got caught, tried to lie.
1: He's a scumbag.
0: Blattner's in trouble. He must be stopped.
1: Jim Gossett, holy crap.
0: Hitler, he worships that guy.
1: Wow, that is good.
0: Blattner loves Hitler and Nazi things. He is an anti-Semite.
1: Yeah.

0: Holy cow. I hadn't even heard that. He just said it to me today. I'm like, yeah, I'll run it. Come on, I don't need to question Jim Gossett. He's a freaking genius. Patreon.com, Jim Gossett Comedy. Help a brother out. Give him $10 a month, $20 a month. He's going to send you two parodies every darn day. Every darn day. Brandon Gill yesterday eviscerated this Doe subcommittee hearing with Gina Plato Nino on the abuse of supplemental nutrition assistance program for junk food and all this. Of course, a judge said, oh, you can buy the junk food even though kids are, you know, in fourth grade with type 2 diabetes. And he decided to confront this woman on sugary sodas and whether they should be covered. And he shredded her like cheddar.
1: Got a couple questions.
0: So good.
1: For you, yeah. Should SNAP dollars be spent on sodas?
2: The purpose of the SNAP program is to provide families to have food and beverages.
1: Should that it be sent on spent on sugary sodas?
2: I am happy to talk about hunger and nutrition, but not dictate what Americans should or should not eat or may have access to.
1: I'm asking if tax dollars should be used to pay for sodas.
2: Taxpayers' money should be utilized to ensure that individuals have access to the food that they need to survive or may be accessible to them.
1: Do they need sugary sodas to survive?
2: Some of them do, who do have low blood issues, who may
1: issues. Think they need Coca-Cola to survive?
0: Sure.
1: Do you think that's the most appropriate use of our tax dollars?
2: I am not a physician, but medical records and expertise.
1: You were just citing the health needs, apparently, of the American people.
0: That's
1: so cool. So, do the American people need Coca-Cola to survive?
2: I did not say that. I said then.
1: I'm asking you.
0: Yeah.
1: I'm giving you the opportunity to say yes or no.
2: I will not answer for individuals and their choices.
1: You think that there are some Americans who need Coca-Cola to survive? Is that your testimony?
2: I'm happy to talk about the food and
1: nutrition needs. You just don't know.
2: Individuals.
1: You just don't know. I think most people can rationally say that you don't need Coca-Cola to survive. Wouldn't you agree?
2: I agree that we have a hunger crisis and that we need to address it, but ensuring that individuals have the food resources.
0: We don't have a freaking hunger crisis, for God's sake. We have the fattest poor people in the entire stinking world. Here's more.
2: Quit proving that.
1: Do you need data to determine whether drinking soda is healthy?
2: I think
1: I'm sorry. It's a serious question. Do you believe that perhaps drinking sodas every day is healthy?
2: The worst health outcome is hunger. When the individuals don't have the resources.
1: Do you satiate hunger with Coca-Cola?
0: Only place in the world where a sign of poverty is obesity. That's America.
2: I did not say that.
1: But you said that the worst health outcome is hunger, and I'm asking you about sugary sodas.
0: Yes.
2: And I'm focusing on the nutrition needs and making sure that children have the resources.
1: Is your organization funded by soft drink makers?
2: I am not in charge of development, but no.
1: It's not. Okay.
0: Oh, really? Okay.
1: Is your organization funded by organizations that make money from food stamps? Organizations who profit off of food stamps fund your organization.
0: Yeah, like who?
1: Or businesses.
2: I mean, I can't comment to that. Happy to talk about the resources that need it.
1: Does General Mills fund your organization?
0: Whoa.
2: I don't have access to that information.
1: I do. It's right here. They do fund your organization. Do they profit off of food stamps?
2: Retailers are the major beneficiaries.
1: Do you think that that's a conflict of interest?
0: Yeah, the retailers, of course, but also the manufacturers, you doofus, because they have to sell to the retailer. Oh, man, that's just wonderful. I almost wanted some popcorn on the side there and a little soda to watch. Maybe just a Diet Coke, actually. Second break and come back from HollywoodandToto.com. Christian Toto. Coming up. Don't go anywhere.
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7: With SRN News, I'm Bob Agnew in Washington. Venezuela's interim leader, Delcy Rodriguez, says the earthquake death toll has now surpassed 580, close to 3,000 people injured, and an unknown number of people still missing as the effort continues for search and rescue. They're looking for missing loved ones and friends on their own now in the aftermath of those quakes. Many people complaining that they haven't seen state rescue teams, despite authorities projecting an image of a robust government response. Those quakes hitting 7.2 and 7.5 in magnitude this week are the most powerful to hit that country in more than 100 years. The chief of the UN nuclear watchdog says his agency will be carrying out inspections in Iran soon following an interim peace accord between the U.S. and Tehran. President Trump has announced he's seeking an additional $11 billion in assistance to U.S. farmers using unfrozen Iranian assets to buy U.S. farm products for the Iranian people. This is SRN News.
8: From the Fox 45 Weather Authority team, I'm meteorologist Justin Chambers. Look for mostly cloudy skies, hotter and more humid for the afternoon with highs in the upper 80s and lower 90s. Tracking some showers and a couple of pop-up thunderstorms, especially as we get late into the afternoon and evening time. More rain expected, but cooler on Saturday before temperatures warm back up and dry out on Sunday. From the Fox 45 Weather Authority, I'm meteorologist Justin Chambers for Talk Radio 680 WCBM.
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0: truth is this. You are all being used.
1: The vigilante citizen is delivering a brand of justice that some believe the authorities have failed to provide, targeting both criminals and those in power accused of allowing crime to flourish unchecked.
0: There's been a lot said about me, so I thought you should hear directly from me. I'm here to help you take that control.
2: That is a trailer for Citizen Vigilante. It's Armie Hammer as an American targeting violent migrants across Europe. And it has been banned in Germany, so Elon Musk basically put it up on Twitter, so you can watch it on Twitter. Christian Toto, HollywoodandToto.com. How are you on this glorious Friday?
3: I'm great. Thanks for having me.
2: I love revenge flicks, man. I love the Equalizer series. I've seen every one of the Denzel Washington Equalizer movies, 1, 2, 3, I've seen at least 10 times a piece. I just love this stuff.
3: That's a really good franchise. We don't talk about it enough. It's terrific. It's consistently good, too.
2: It really is, but this one is like I said, Elon Musk has decided to put it up online. I'm going to watch it this weekend. Have you heard anything about it, how good it is or anything? Because it looks pretty damn good.
3: I've seen it. I've interviewed the film's director, Uwe Boll, who is known for making very bad movies.
2: No, Christian, don't say this. Well, listen, trailer makes it look so good.
3: On the upside,
2: yes,
3: the movie is subversive. It's okay. Necessary. It's something that no one else would do. But on the bad side, it's not a very good movie. It's got tons and tons of flaws.
2: It's like telling your kid after losing a baseball game, you know, maybe baseball is not your sport.
3: Well, this director keeps on making films, so God bless him. He's got a genuine love for cinema, but the skills don't quite match up. Yeah, I wasn't enamored with it, but listen, right. They're out there for free, and no one else is telling the story. No one else is sounding the alarm, and I think he deserves a lot of credit for that. But I can't, as a film critic, I can't tell you it's a great movie or a good movie. It ain't. Wow. It just ain't.
2: That's like no smiley face on their paper from teacher Christian over here. by the way, I did finish watching Widow's Bay, and I think it's friggin' spectacular. I know you were kind of like, yeah. I don't know what you like horror stuff though, and so I get really really scared by little things like. But so to you, it was probably like, yeah. Yeah. But
3: I'm going to watch more of it this weekend for sure.
2: I finished the season. I thought it ended on a very high note. It was, oh my God, really really good. You wrote up a piece here about Daily Wire's Run, Hide, Fight. Infidels tease is pure fire. What's this all about, man?
3: You know, I heard about it. I know that the film stars Jonathan Majors, who's an actor who was canceled, and you know he behaved badly. He was accused of treating his girlfriend physically, and I think there was I forget the exact details of the conviction, but you know, it's not the kind of thing where he said something untoward and they canceled him. He was up to no good, allegedly. So, but he's a star. But the bigger issue. Is that this is a movie about a very kind of liberal university, and there are radical Islamic terrorists who take over, try to make it a Islamic sort of center, and some Red Dawn-esque students fight back. I mean, it sounds amazing. It certainly is intriguing. And the person behind it did this movie called Run, Hide, Fight for, I think, 2020. It was a very good movie, and if you missed that, it was about a teenage girl who's going to high school, and there's a school shooting in progress, and she decides to fight back and take out the bad guys.
2: Love that.
3: Now, that was so radioactive that no distributor wanted to touch it, so it ended up with the Daily Wire. So the same guy who did that movie is doing this. I don't know anything more about it, but go watch that teaser trailer.
2: Okay, I'm going to watch it. And Daily Wire, I had heard they are looking to go public. They're wanting to raise, I think, $100 million. I love Daily Wire. We've got Tony Kennett from the Daily Wire on. We have other people from Daily Wire. And I think it's pretty cool that they're venturing into this. I think, you know, it being a site you generally regard as one for political punditry, to be content creators in such fashion is kind of cool.
3: Yeah, they've been doing some movies on and off. I wish it was more consistent. Which it's very expensive to kind of go in this direction. But they make good films. I mean, Am I Racist? What is a Woman? Terror and Prairie. There are some good quality productions. I just keep it going.
2: Yeah, What is a Woman? That was Matt Walsh, right?
3: Yep.
2: Really good. Really good. And he did it with, like, tongue-in-cheek, deadpan. Really, really, really good. Young Washington, they had the big red carpet debut this week. It just looks darn good, Christian. How is Young Washington?
3: It's darn good. It comes out July 3rd, so it's coming soon. Boy,
2: yes,
3: I was
2: yes.
3: very impressed. Listen, you've got a couple of big names in smaller roles, Ben Kingsley, Kelsey Grammer. They work beautifully here, but this is a movie with stirring action scenes. You really get to know George Washington, a young man, his flaws, his hubris, the way he grew, the way he used some of the early defeats. It's terrific. I'm super happy to share the good news. I hope it does very well. And by golly, it's the kind of movie we should have on our birthday, on the nation's birthday, on the 250th birthday. Yeah. It's perfect for that. So I think people can really dig it.
2: The thing that I'm a student of history to some degree, but I didn't know everything. And I didn't realize, or at least I'd been reminded that George Washington really, really wanted to be a principal in the British Army, but he couldn't because he was not born there. And they rejected him, and that was one of the onus to fight the British. He was like, okay, screw me. How about screw you?
3: And also, what he survived in an early battle, I just recently read about it, but the movie shows it really dramatically. I'll say no more, but he shouldn't have lived long enough to be the father of any country. He really missed. I mean, it's amazing what he went through, and I believe it's historically accurate. So, really good movie.
2: Can't wait to see it. I'm thinking about going to see that new Spielberg movie, by the way, in theaters this weekend. And my son says it's reminiscent of classic Spielberg. You and I were in high school or junior high when E.T. came out, and we went to the theater and saw this, and Indiana Jones and all this, and you're like, wow, and you left floating on a cloud, like, wow, what did I just experience? My son said it's reminiscent of that.
3: I respectfully disagree with your son.
2: No!
3: You go see it. We'll come back next week and head.
2: Captain Buzzkill. That's the antidote movie about you called Captain Buzzkill. I swear to God, Christian Toto. This from the Hollywood Reporter. This is, think about how much things have changed. TV viewing ranked by company. Number one, what do you suppose it is? YouTube. Dude. YouTube. I watch Newsmax on YouTube TV. I go YouTube TV and I watch Newsmax and I switch back and forth and I watch all sorts of stuff there. I have a bunch of, it's changed that one. Disney, Next, NBC, Universal, Paramount, Netflix, Fox, Warner Brothers, Amazon, Roku. It's wild how the way people get entertained has changed.
3: So dramatically. I mean, there are days, maybe weeks that go by where I don't watch traditional TV.
2: No, I never watch the networks. Yeah. I never watch the networks. I never watch. There's nothing to watch on the network. The only thing that the networks are good for is appointment watching for, like, sports.
3: Yeah, sports is great. And by the way, I pay, I think, around $14 or so a month for YouTube without commercials. Don't tell YouTube. I'd pay double that. It's the best money you'll ever spend.
2: Well, I'm going to, Captain Buzzkill, because I want him to get for ruining my movies this week. Charge him five times as much. His name's Christian Toto. All right, just look him up. You'll figure it out. Christian, thanks for being on the show. Where can people find your awesome podcast, man?
3: Just go to YouTube, Spotify, iTunes, the Hollywood in Toto podcast.
2: All right, thanks, but we'll talk to you again soon. Let's take a break and come back. This is the Rob Carson Show.
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0: Big Head Todd and the Monsters covering John Lee Hooker's classic Boom Boom. Love it, love it, love it. One of the sound bites of the week, Byron Donalds calling out the Senate for not passing the SAVE Act.
1: Sucks. I'm just going to come out and say it. They suck. This is not hard. 80% of the American people want the SAVE America Act to pass. Not 80% of Republicans, 80% of the American people. And the only organization that refused to act is the United States Senate. Yep. Everybody else is saying, this is common sense. We should do common sense things. Let's make sure only Americans are voting in our elections. Makes sense, right?
0: Yep.
1: Let's protect the franchise of the American people.
0: Yep.
1: Let's make sure that people who are sent to Washington are being voted on by Americans.
0: People have died in battle to preserve our rights, and one of the most sacred is the right to representation. That is what the Revolutionary War was all about.
1: I'm sorry. They have a responsibility to open up the Senate floor and debate this issue in front of the American people.
0: Damn right.
1: I agree with Chairman Harris 1,000%. I want to hear what Chuck Schumer has to say on the floor in full debate about why he opposes this measure. I want to hear what Elizabeth Warren has to say about why she would oppose this measure. I want her to tell the people of Massachusetts why she believes that the people of Massachusetts should not have to show a photo ID in order to vote in a federal election in the United States.
0: The only way to prove your citizenship is with identification. There's no blood test. And we're getting bloody sick and damn tired of it. Get it done. What's it going to take? Is it going to take a million of us on the National Mall camping out? What's it going to take, John Thune? You better get it together, son, because you're already done. You're already done. The turkey thermometer just hasn't popped out yet. But it's going to in 2 years. And you're going to be done. Buy some gold, put some silver in your pocket. Where are you going to come up with the money? I mean, things are expensive right now. How about that 401k? I did that. I said, you know, I could sit here and watch this thing idle along without any growth, or I can, you know, after my wife decided we did, you know, weren't going to be together anymore, I said, I'm going to go with Birch Gold. I've been talking about Birch Gold. I'm going to invest in precious metals with Birch Gold. And I said, all gold, just take it all, gold, and let it ride. And I'm going to let it ride for 10 years. You know why? Because 10 years ago, gold was only $1,200. Went up to $5,600 in January. Yeah. Riding a little over $4,000 right now. You know, because the market has a way of kind of leveling out. There was a big sell-off back in January with 5,600. This is to be expected. And I'm going to let it ride. Right now, with Birch Gold, they're giving you a special America 250 one-ounce silver round for every $10,000 you purchase by July the 10th. Okay? So there you go. Text Rob to 989898 to take advantage of free American 250 silver with a qualifying purchase before July 10th. Again, text Rob to the number 989898 today, and then we'll party in 10 years. How's that sound? Does that sound like a good idea? We'll have a little party 10 years from now. Thank you very much. A lot of just a lot of nonsense with regard to the SAVE Act. This is Representative Diana Hershbarger talking to the members of the Senate who aren't getting this done and saying they need to grow a pair.
2: It's incumbent upon us as Republicans to do the right thing. It's incumbent upon us as Republicans to do the right thing for the sake of America's future. And I want to speak directly to every senator blocking the Save America Act. I don't care about your political future, and I don't care about your fundraising schedule. You took an oath to the American people, not to yourself. Legal American citizens are losing control of their own country, and they are letting it happen. So grow a set, Senate. Do what the House has already done and what the American people expect from us, and pass the Save America Act.
0: I've never felt so betrayed by my country and helpless and angry as I was on the night, election night in 2020, when Donald Trump was way out in front and all of a sudden they just stopped counting the votes in all the battleground states. It had never happened before. And they said there was a water main break in Atlanta. There was no water main break, but nobody investigated that lie. And the next day, all of these ballots, millions of ballots came in almost exclusively for Joe Biden. And my Facebook page was gone. And my ability to say, hey, there's something wrong with the election was taken away. I believe my vote was stolen in 2020. Why the hell do I pay taxes? If my vote doesn't mean anything, if my vote is taken from me, why in the hell am I paying taxes? Ridiculous. Here is Representative Andy Harris from the great state of Maryland. He's a good guy.
3: The president did the right thing this week. The president knows that with the Biden 10 to 20 million people who crossed the border during the last administration, probably half of them are voting age.
0: Yeah.
3: And if you listen carefully to what the Democrats, Socialists of America say, they want everybody to vote.
0: Yeah, they do.
3: But the American people don't agree.
0: Nope.
3: The American people, you can poll anywhere in this country.
0: Yep.
3: You can poll Democrats, Republicans, Independents, Blacks, Whites, Hispanics. Everybody agrees that American citizens should be the only ones voting in federal elections. That's all this does. And it says, oh, by the way, you should actually have to show a voter ID.
0: Now, I said when the last election happened, I said that 80% of us believe the country was headed in the wrong direction. 80% of us can come together to save her. Right now, 80% of the American people want voter ID. And the only people who are stopping it are the people on frickin' Capitol Hill. And they better get it. They better get it together. Let's take a break and come back. This is the Rob Carson Show. Hey, guys, it's Rob Carson with another great deal from Birch Gold. 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

0: Stop it! Stop it! Got to get in there!
1: I'm going to head down to the National Mall this weekend and see the reflecting pool again and go to the National State Fair and ride the Ferris wheel and all of that. I'm going to take it in, baby. I hope they have funnel cakes down there. I hope they have some good fair food down there because I want to do that. I want to enjoy that. By the way, here's one of the people who are fixing the reflecting pool, which has been vandalized, by the way. A good share of the floor of the reflecting pool was carved with knives. They had the top some fence posts thrown into it. The Democrat Party is sick. The people who are members of it in good standing, who are very left of center, are should be ashamed of themselves. But here is the one of the engineers talking about how they're cleaning it up. And by the way, it's back to all of its glory and blue.
2: We came in to remediate the algae, which you know has been a long time problem. What the technology does is we use an ozone treatment technology. Yep. So it takes regular O2, we turn it into O3, it gets pumped into the pool. That ozone, they're in the little nanobubbles that you've probably heard about.
1: Yep.
2: Because they're in nanobubbles, those go throughout the whole water column, and as they burst, which is natural, it kills the algae, and then the sediment floats to the bottom. So it leaves behind crystal clear water with only oxygen as the byproduct. So you're actually adding oxygen to the water, which is great. But so that's why you can see the bottom of the pool really well, and what you see.
1: I mentioned this when I went to the and broadcast live on Instagram a couple weeks ago from the pool. I noticed the bubbles coming up, but I knew the aeration was a process that you cleanse water without using chemicals, and it's going to be beautiful. I'm going to do my level best to share it on social media this weekend. Go to all my social media at Rob Carson Show. I'll be sharing. You'll also see a sneak peek of my TV show, a couple minutes on all of my social media at Rob Carson Show, Twitter, Facebook, Truth, Getter, LinkedIn, everywhere. Dear Lord, and have TikTok, Instagram, all of it. Follow me there if you wouldn't mind, and then watch my TV show Saturday at 3 in the afternoon. I know it's a strange place for a comedy show. But then again, on Sunday night at 8:30, following Dr. Michael Savage, he is a big fan of my TV show as well. He and President Trump, by the way. So I appreciate you very much being with me this week. And I hope you, you're enjoying the show. And again, in a couple weeks, I'm going to be moving into the Newsmax studio. I couldn't be thrilled, more thrilled than I am. So it's going to be amazing. Overwhelm the left with joy and faith and patriotism. It's happening. It's happening. The Democrat Party is in a civil war. And we are coming together to save our country as founded. There you go. God bless America as founded. You crazy people. Donald Trump, an awesome president. Our military. And until Monday, do not catch the stupid. I'll see you then.
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5: News this hour at Town Hall. I'm Bob Agnew in Washington. Many Venezuelans have taken the search for missing loved ones into their own hands today in the aftermath of those back-to-back earthquakes this week. Some complaining they've seen little in the way of state rescue teams in some of the hardest hit areas. Meanwhile, many are going online to try and find loved ones.
6: A father holds the hand of his daughter, dressed as a fairy. A 24-year-old man in a pilot uniform stares proudly at the camera. A family embraces on a soccer field. They're among the images posted by relatives within Venezuela and abroad, desperately searching for their missed ones following two powerful back-to-back earthquakes this week. Hundreds have been killed, thousands injured, and the number of casualties is expected to climb. With communication patchy, social media and online registries have become a crucial tool for many Venezuelans seeking information and resources beyond sparse government statistics. I'm Charles de Ledesma.
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0: Security Advisor John Bolton has pleaded guilty today to illegally retaining classified information, sealing a deal with federal prosecutors that could allow him to avoid time behind bars. U.S. Attorney Kelly Hayes says Bolton was well aware of how to keep classified information safe.
1: He also knew the damage to national security that could be caused by mishandling that sensitive information. Nevertheless, as Mr. Bolton just admitted, he put our national security at grave risk in violation of the law.
0: Bolton pleaded guilty to a single count of illegally retaining national defense information. More at townhall.com.
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3: Good afternoon. It's 3:03. I'm Maggie Hunter with the latest headlines from the WCBM Maryland News Center. Fox 45 reports that Robert Bobby Williams knew something was wrong the moment he turned onto the 2900 block of McElderry Street, his vacant East Baltimore row home, sitting blocks from Johns Hopkins Hospital in Elwood Park, was supposed to be vacant, but as he drove past, he saw a neon flicker dancing in an upstairs window. What Williams found inside wasn't just a trespasser, it was a makeshift bedroom in the master suite, while flashing disco lights affixed to the headboard and lingerie sprawled across the space. His discovery highlights a growing frustration among Maryland property owners who argue that despite recent legislative crackdowns on fraudulent leases, squatting remains an escalating threat to small-scale investors. And Wes Moore said he plans to call a special session in Annapolis to redraw the state's congressional district maps. I'm Maggie Hunter, 680 WCBM News.
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0: 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Starting with the inner loop of the Beltway in Arbutus, there's a crash. Two right lanes are blocked between 95 and Wilkins Avenue. Traffic is jammed from Washington Boulevard. At the Harbor Tunnel, 895 northbound, stop and go from the Route 2 spur to the Harbor Tunnel. Getting to the Fort McHenry Tunnel, 95 northbound is jammed up between the Beltway and the Fort McHenry. And if you're headed down the ocean, eastbound Route 50 is crawling from 450 to the Bay Bridge. 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
1: From the Fox 45 Weather Authority team, I'm meteorologist Justin Chambers. Temperatures are going to be warmer for your Friday afternoon. Highs in the upper 80s and lower 90s. Tracking some showers and a couple of pop-up thunderstorms, especially as we get late into the day in the evening time. More rain on the way Saturday. From the Fox 45 Weather Authority, I'm meteorologist Justin Chambers for Talk Radio 680 WCBM.
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9: June 26, America. We're getting ready for 4th of July. I'm Jason Chaffetz filling in for Sean Hannity. He'll be back soon, but I'm honored to be sitting in his seat. There's a lot going on. There's a lot going on in this country. You know, I'm fascinated by what's happening here because on the Republican side of the aisle, a lot of people spent a lot of money and the tens of millions of people got out and voted. Not only did they put Donald Trump in by record numbers, but they gave them the House and the Senate. They expected them to do some things. And now I think the big question for Republicans going into the midterms elections are you actually going to do what you said you were going to do? Everybody rode the tidal wave of Donald Trump, they all rode his coattails. He fundamentally changed the Republican Party for the better. I remember sitting in rooms when they would say, oh, Paul Ryan would say, oh, we'll never win a presidential election again unless we acquiesce and we just roll over and open up the borders. I was in the room. I've heard him say it many times. But you know what? Donald Trump said, no, we're going to lock down that border. We're going to build a wall. We're going to say, no, we're going to, you have a proper way to come into this country. And he fundamentally changed it and America got behind it and supported it. And now the big question is, are Republicans going to actually do what Republicans said they're going to do? How many times have you heard Congressman Jim Jordan actually go up and, you know, without his coat, with his shirt sleeves rolled up and get in front of a camera with the bad ties that he buys? And he goes up and he'll say, yeah, why don't we just try doing what we said we were going to do? That would be a novel thing, Republicans. So right now, particularly the fight in the Senate, give credit to Mike Johnson in the House and the House members, because they actually passed the Save America Act multiple times. Like that, even with the tightest of margins you can possibly see in the House, they managed to pass it. But oh no, the United States Senate. Oh, we got recess. Our recess is coming up. Everybody likes the 4th of July. We got to take our 3 weeks off. And so you have this disgusting lack of urgency. And Republicans, the big question for them is, are they going to actually do what they said they're going to do? Now, over on the other side of the aisle, you have chaos. You have the Democrats are actually imploding. They don't know what to do with themselves. The Democrats are just unrecognizable where they were 10, 15 years ago. the idea that, remember, at least when I was growing up, a liberal, what did they stand for? Free speech. We should be able to speak about anything. Now they're the exact opposite of that. When do you ever see the ACLU and those people standing up and saying, oh no, we need to fight for the right for conservatives to actually speak out loud and do things on college campuses, and conservatives have a voice too? You never hear that discussion. But the Democratic Party has lurched to the far left. When I was in Congress, I, for those of you who don't know, I served in Congress 2008 to 17. I was the, when I exited, I was the chairman of the Oversight Committee. And, how many times did we see Bernie Sanders over there? And he was honestly, I don't think it's a stretch. I don't mean to be, negative in any way in terms of trying to disparage somebody, but Bernie Sanders was kind of a joke back then. Everybody just kind of laughed and giggled. No, he's going to run for president. Yeah. We kind of put, you know, everybody sort of patted him on the back, and now he's basically ruling the party. Chuck Schumer politically is like a dead man walking. He doesn't even know what to do with himself. He doesn't know how to cook a burger, that's for sure. And he doesn't know how to lead. He doesn't even know how to actually show up and do anything. And this wave of these socialists, and we got to figure out how to do it. You know, you hear Donald Trump, you hear President Trump talk about it. He said, hey, look, these are just outright communists. And it's true. It is very true. The people that are thriving in the Democratic Party today are these democratic socialists or communists, whatever you want to call it, but there is the democratic socialists of America. And they have gone so crazy that I think once people digest from coast to coast what America is, what they would like to do to America, it's not just going to be Los Angeles and Minneapolis, Boston, Chicago and New York. When they try to take their message out to the heartland, I think people are just going to, you know, their eyebrows are like raised, like, are you kidding me? Because when I first went to Congress, I really did believe, like I believed in my heart, oh, you know what? We all have the same goals in mind. We just have different ways of getting there. By the time I left Congress, I thought, no, this is a fight. This is a fight of good versus evil. There are people out there that hate America. They do not like freedom, liberty, prosperity, self-determination. They don't believe in the flag. They're embarrassed by the country. They want to fundamentally change it. And we call those people Democrats. And there are very few that will stand up and say, oh yeah, we love the police and we want to do everything we can to support them. They're doing everything to tear down the border. Make sure that people that are here illegally get all the rights, including voting rights. And it's just disgusting. Probably one of the best examples that I have of this, it just happened in the last 48 hours or so, is Senator Van Hollen. Senator Chris Van Hollen, when you meet him, interact with him, super nice guy. You could just, hey, how you doing? Boring, but you know, he's super nice guy. No complaints. But when you look at his politics and look at the things that he says, it's becoming increasingly crazy because of the pandering that he does. Now, in Michigan, they are trying to figure out who the Democrat nominee is going to be for the open Senate seat with Senator Peters leaving. And so there's a fight going on there, but there is a socialist-leaning candidate out there. And Chris Van Hollen decided to offer his endorsement. Now, first of all, to all those Michiganders out there, I don't think they give a hoot about what a senator from Maryland, certainly Chris Van Hollen, thinks about it. I don't think anybody's going home and saying, hey, honey, I changed my mind. I'm going to vote for this guy because you know what? Chris Van Hollen said it was a good idea. I don't think that's happening with anybody. But nevertheless, he decided that he was going to do this. And so here's what his part of his quote. This is just part of it. We need fighters in the Senate who want to dismantle a broken status quo. If there's anybody, if you looked up status quo, that would be Chris Van Hollen would be on that long list of status quo. Chris Van Hollen thinks you need to break the status quo in Washington, D.C. May I remind him that it was 31 years ago that he got involved in politics. 31 years ago, He was a state senator. Then he was in the House of Representatives. Then he was in the United States Senate. So to suggest that he is the agent of change is just laughable. What it ultimately is pandering. It is absolute, total pandering. And this is today's Democratic Party. They are bending over backwards. Olivia Dunn couldn't do the type of gymnastics that the Democrats are doing in trying to make sure that they are appeasing anybody who is, you know, on that socialist end of the spectrum, because they're afraid of Zohran Mamdani. They're afraid of AOC. They don't know what to do with these people because they don't have cogent arguments. They don't have principles which will allow them to say, this is a bridge too far. And that's why I think they're in chaos. They'll thrive in parts of, you know, some boroughs in New York City and in some places like Boston and other places. But for the heartland, you think South Carolina is going to buy into this? You think Nebraska is going this direction? You think Iowa or Idaho or Utah? Or I promise you, the good people of Panguitch, Utah are not going that direction. And neither are most of Americans. This is this crazy town where they are. Now, some people are winning and some people are having success. Let's listen to cut number 7. This is Zohran Mamdani about what's going on.
10: For the DSA members, you know, they had to apologize for past social media commentary, the way they phrased things, talking about policies that didn't have anything to do with making it in the city. And I wanted to get your opinion on it. Are you going to take them to Mamdani School of Politics and to avoid having their worst moments be the face of the Democratic Party in a contested midterm election around the country?
11: I think we can see from each of these candidates that they have exactly what it takes to succeed. And we've heard from Republicans time and again that they're going to try and make these candidates the face of the Democratic Party. To them, I say that we are ready for that.
9: I think that's the goal. I think that's where they're going. Not every Democrat is happy about this. Let's listen to James Carville, who kind of rips on this. Cut 9.
12: Mr. Valliant, I'm in the New York Times. Reported, and I have the quote right here, I'll get to it. She is against, fast off all her views. She has attacked interracial relationships in the American flag. Lady, I ain't in the same party as you. I'm sorry. I just not. And I actually do think it's time for Democrats to talk the S word, schism. I really do. And everybody's always said, no, we're coalition, we're big tent. And there's just some that I can't be in the same tent with. And understand, these people do not like Democrats. Not only are they not Democrats, they wish Democrats poorly. Let's negotiate the terms of a schism here. Maybe we can part under some kind of advantageous terms for both of us. But I'm done. I'm not political party. I am totally comfortable in a political party that spends time questioning the policies of the government of Israel. In fact, I'm enthusiastic about that. I don't want to be in a political party that denies the right of the state of Israel to exist. That's just not, I just can't do that. I'm sorry. It's just not doable.
9: So this schism that James Carville talks about, this is today's Democratic Party. This is why they are leaderless. They are feckless. This is why they aren't driven by policy. And so you look at the national media, the friends that they have over there, and they will try to point to Donald Trump this or Donald Trump that. Yeah, Donald Trump is winning by big, big margins. What is like 99% of the people he endorses go on to victory? Now, it's only in the primaries, but believe me, you got a president who's got a lot of political strength. And as he gets out on the road and he's talking about this, people are listening. But here's the question, and we're going to talk about this today. We got lots of good guests and stuff coming on. We got a lot to talk about. But the state of affairs in America here on June 26th, this is where we're at. Republicans, are you going to do what you said you were going to do? That's what America signed up for. Save America Act is right at the top of the list, Senator Thune. And on the Democratic side of the aisle, how crazy are you going to be? How much do you want to dismantle America to make it look like some socialist utopia that will destroy this country? That's where we're at in America. That's what's happening. And we got a lot more to talk about on the Sean Hannity program. Remember, we want you to call into the studio, 800-941-SEAN, 800-941-SEAN. I'm Jason Chaffetz, filling in for Sean. We're going to be right back. Big show. Stay with us.
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9: Ethics, morals, principles, those things matter, right? Those things matter. They should matter in life. They should matter in politics. You don't get an excuse. You don't get a pass by just chalking it up and saying, oh, well, we don't have to abide by that because, oh, it's politics and everybody does it. No, folks, do what you're supposed to do and serve the country. And don't go to Washington, D.C. thinking, oh, yeah, this is a pathway to the riches. Now, I got to tell you, it's not just members of Congress, right? We can talk about the Stock Act. We can talk about a lot of different things where members of Congress are doing things maybe not the right way or in the administration, quite frankly. But then you also have staffers. And this one bothers me because, you know what? It's a little close to home. One of them actually used to work for me. Now, I haven't been in Congress in like 9 years. So, it's not like I'm their father or that I have any sway with them. But it bothers me that I had people that worked for the Oversight Committee, and guess what? Now, they're going out and using those legal credentials to do what? Represent the Clintons. Really? All those things, all those meetings, all those private discussions, because we were on the Republican side of the aisle fighting for things, and you're going to take all that knowledge, and somebody's going to pay you enough dollars that you're going to sacrifice all that to go work for the Clintons? And then it happened again recently with Bill Gates. Really? You're going to just take the money instead of actually saying, no, look, it's a team sport. Sorry, folks. And if you don't have the principle enough to say, look, I'm going to fight for one side or the other, it's not as if you're taking a neutral position here, just saying, hey, look, I'm just being an attorney. I can argue both sides of the case. You know, that's usually what you hear. Oh, no. The idea that they are going to breach what I believe is the ethics of being able to serve as a staffer, the honor of being able to serve in committees, and then you use those talents, that skill set, that knowledge, and put it up for sale, and then just promote your business? I'm sorry, folks, but that is absolutely, totally wrong. It needs to be called out, and I hope there are more stories that are written about it. There's a lot more to come when Sean Hannity continues. Stay with us. We'll be right back.
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2: With SRN News, I'm Bob Agnew in Washington. Venezuelan leader Delcy Rodriguez says the earthquake death toll has surpassed 580 now, with close to 3,000 injured. Many Venezuelans are taking the search for missing loved ones into their own hands in the aftermath of the back-to-back quakes. Many of them complained today also they had not seen state rescue teams, despite authorities projecting an image of a robust government response. The U.S. says it's helping out using the U.S. State Department and the Pentagon working together to supply some funds for the recovery effort. The chief of the UN nuclear watchdog says his agency will carry out inspections at Iran soon, following that interim peace accord achieved last week between the U.S. and Iran. Tehran still says access to key sites the U.S. wants to look at remain contingent on a final agreement and sanctions being lifted before they will allow those inspections. On Wall Street right now, the Dow is down 88 points. This is SRN News.
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5: 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In Arbuta, it's on the inner loop of the Beltway. Right shoulder is blocked for a crash between 95 and Wilkins Avenue. Traffic is jammed from Washington Boulevard. Also on the inner loop of the Beltway in Towson, there's a crash. Two center lanes are blocked after Perry Parkway. Traffic is stop and go from Park Heights Avenue. And if you're going down the ocean, Route 50 eastbound is very slow. It's bumper to bumper from 450 to the Bay Bridge. 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
6: From the Fox 45 Weather Authority team, I'm meteorologist Justin Chambers. Look for mostly cloudy skies, hotter and more humid for the afternoon, with highs in the upper 80s and lower 90s. Tracking some showers and a couple of pop-up thunderstorms, especially as we get late into the afternoon and evening time. More rain expected, but cooler on Saturday before temperatures warm back up and dry out on Sunday. From the Fox 45 Weather Authority, I'm meteorologist Justin Chambers for Talk Radio 680 WCBM.
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8: Covers the real truth about the politics of D.C. 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Hannity is on right now.
9: Well, almost on right now. I'm Jason Chaffetz. I'm filling in for Sean. Honored and privileged that he'd asked me to sit in. And there's a lot happening in the world. And obviously, the world goes round by the people who show up. And one of the people who shows up and is doing, kicking butt and doing some amazing things out there is a congressman. You've probably seen him, but I hope you hear more and more of him because he's a rising star in the Republican Party. Someone who's got his, in my opinion, head screwed on straight and is actually driven by principle. Imagine that. And that's Congressman Pat Fallon. He's Texas's 4th congressional district. Now, the congressman actually comes from he got to Congress in an interesting way. And well, maybe I'll have him tell a little bit of that story. But Congressman Pat Fallon, Texas, thanks so much for joining us with Sean Hannity's show.
12: Jason, you're a great American. How are you?
9: Well, thank you. That's a good start. I appreciate that. I started to tell people that are listening, you had an interesting trajectory. I don't want to dwell on it, but it's interesting because this was in part, now that they've, you know, changed the districts a little bit, but John Ratcliffe's old district. So John Ratcliffe is now the director of the CIA, and when he was appointed by the president to be the director of national intelligence, the election was such that we already had a Republican nominee. But then you went through a process, and just maybe quickly review that process, because it's kind of interesting how you actually got to Congress with trying to convince of just a small number of people.
12: There was a congressional convention call to replace John on the ballot, and the people that were eligible to vote were precinct chairs in the district and county chairs, so 154 people total. We had 3 months to campaign. There were 22 candidates, and on August 8th, 2020, we held the convention. And 145 people showed up. Ted Cruz showed up to give an endorsement, and we ended up winning on the first ballot.
9: Yeah, that's impressive. Now, you were a state senator, so you had proven chops, and obviously the endorsement of Senator Ted Cruz. We're talking to a real conservative here, and I appreciate what you're doing and how you're doing it, because a lot of chatter about who's going to become the next chairman of the Oversight Committee. Now, I used to be the chairman of that committee. You got a great one right now in James Comer. But the way Republicans do it in the House, very different than the Senate. In the House, it's based on merit. It's more of a meritocracy as opposed to the Senate. It's totally based on seniority. You've been there the longest, you're the chairman. But this one is different. You get to vote by your colleagues. I became the chairman after 3 terms. You've only been there a couple of terms, but a lot of chatter about you becoming the next chairman of the Oversight Committee after Comer times out.
12: Yeah, no, I definitely threw my hat in the ring, and you did a fabulous job. In fact, some of the people that we both serve with, folks that are still here in Congress, told me and reflected on the fact that your presentation, you were so prepared. And that you blew them away in the steering committee room. About 30 people, make that decision. And you won it on the merits of how you were going to handle that gavel and that committee. And then you didn't disappoint. You were one of those 5-tool players. You could hit for power average. You had speed. You could field. You could throw. And, Jason, you knocked it out of the park. And that's what we intend to do come January.
9: Well, it's exciting to see that, but I want to talk, let's talk about present day and coming up on 4th of July. I also want to, thank you for your service. Give listeners here a sense of what you've done, in terms of your own service to our military.
12: Well, no, I was fortunate enough to serve in, the Reserve Officer Training Corps and on active duty for 8 years. Got some of the greatest military or leadership training you can get in the world, serving in the greatest military history's ever known. And took that out and was an entrepreneur for a bit. And then when Barack Obama won in 08, I could not sit by and see the Republic diminished like that. So I ended up serving on city council and then state legislature, now in Congress. But it's just so important for us to have people that believe in this country to serve it.
9: Well, and you've done that. You've done that in a big, big way. I really like this bill that you've introduced. That's the primary reason when when Linda was talking to me about the, you know, filling in for Sean, and I said, let's get Pat Fallon on, because this is a really important piece of legislation that I think needs to be highlighted. Explain what you are trying to do here with the Espionage Protection Act.
12: Well, what we want to do is we want to make sure that there's too many universities in this country that are have very cozy relationships with the Chinese Communist Party. And the Chinese Communist Party is very clever. They will form and are behind the puppet masters behind a lot of these groups called, like, one, for instance, like the Confucius Institute, Thousand Influence Program, and others. And they have manipulated a lot of the research that has been going on in the United States. They get they work with these professors, and the professors share this data and this very valuable research, sometimes classified. And there's multiple professors that are now charged with conspiring with the CCP. I mean, heck, the head of Harvard's chemistry department had falsified his tax returns, and he had a Chinese bank account, and the United States government gave him $15 million to do sensitive research. And there are scores of examples like this. So what our bill does...
9: Wait a second. Let's go back for a second. You got to more fully tell that story. Explain this to him. I want to go back over that again. Did I hear that exactly right? This guy, the head of chemistry at Harvard, which has a lot of science behind it, right? And then you're saying the allegation was that he falsified his tax returns, and then they figured out that he had a Chinese bank account?
12: Yeah, that's exactly it. Yeah, isn't that frightening? It was, and all the while he was serving China's quote-unquote Thousand Talents Program as their strategic scientist for Wuhan University of Technology. I think we've heard about that before.
9: Wuhan, you're right, Wuhan. Where would that be? Oh, yeah.
12: Yep.
9: Yeah, Wuhan.
12: At the same time, Jason, that he was doing that, a Chinese national was arrested in Boston trying to smuggle vials of stolen material from a U.S. labs, trying to get it back to China. Yeah.
9: All right, so this legislation specifically would do what? How would it change the trajectory and the algorithm here?
12: It amends the National Security Act 1947, and it puts a permanent funding ban on any universities that have these cozy relationships with named institutions like the Confucius, obviously the Chinese Communist Party, but the Confucius Institute, the Thousand Talents Program, and then other Chinese universities of concern that are that are in bed with the Chinese Communist Party and or their military.
9: I would love to see at some point like a full count of how many foreign nationals are attending our universities and how much we're spending. Because what taxpayers have got to realize, and I don't care what state you're in. Let's say you're in Tennessee, right? You're in Tennessee and, or Texas or whatever it might be, or Nevada. It doesn't matter. You're in this, you pay taxes. Those taxes inevitably end up building these universities. And then what? Foreign nationals who didn't pay those taxes get to come over here and benefit and educate themselves at our expense. And it just never stops. This is why it's so infuriating to the American people.
12: Jason, you hit the nail on the head. We really need to have a serious conversation about simply not allowing Chinese nationals to come and study at the universities in sensitive areas at all. Like, I mean, a full and total ban. If they want to come and learn about government, fine. But if they want to do sensitive research, no. I mean, absolutely not. It's like you're saying, we are the leaders. We innovate. We are the ones that are come up with, we're cutting edge in technologies. And the Chinese are very good mimics. A lot of the technologies that they have in their militaries, and that have built their country and their infrastructure. They didn't originate in Beijing or Wuhan or Shanghai. They originated in this country because of our free market system and because we have an incentives-based economy, and they don't.
9: Yeah, exactly. Hey, let me switch gears and talk to you, talk some more about the Save America Act, because I was saying earlier, the House did its job, but the Senate, I mean, those guys are about to all get on airplanes and be gone for 3 weeks. What's your reaction to that?
12: I was actually sickened when one of my colleagues said that the Senate's out until the middle of July. I couldn't believe it. And I loved what my very good friend, the next governor of Florida, said, Byron Donalds, and let me quote him, "The Senate sucks." Two very powerful words, none more true, that have been spoken in the last, I don't know how many years, in Washington, D.C. And Byron's absolutely right. All this does is say, we're not going to take your word for it when you register to vote. It's not going to be the honor system anymore. You know what you're going to do? You're going to prove to us that you're an American citizen. It's not a heavy burden. It's not a poll tax, as the Democrats say. It's complete and honest common sense to do so. And the fact that if you actually check that little box and say, no, I promise I'm an American citizen, and you're not, and you shut your mouth and don't say anything, it's nearly impossible for you to ever get caught. And so most of the studies that look at this and examine this, the research that's been done, is that there's somewhere between on the low end 4% and on the high end 13% of folks that vote in federal elections aren't even citizens of these United States.
9: It is absolutely stunning. Those same senators are going to get on airplanes, Delta, American, United, who knows what airplanes they're flying on. But they're going to get on these commercial flights where every single person, and supposedly even them too, which they should, going to have to pull out their ID to get on that airplane. But oh no, voting? Oh, it's fine. You can go to California, sign up for it, get it, you know, say, hey, I need a driver's license, and then just say, I'm a citizen. You don't even have to prove it, and then you can get a driver's license, and then you're off to the races. I mean, there are so many ways to fool the system. And you have jurisdictions around the country where they are actually allowing people who are not citizens, they even admit that they're not citizens, and they're running for school boards, to be on the police force. It's unbelievable to me that we put up with that and why they aren't just immediately deported.
12: Well, we're also filing a bill in our office to say that in federal elections, if every citizen needs to be able to vote in person if they choose, because that's one of the other tactics that the left uses, is when they have a chokehold on state government, House, Senate, and the governor's mansion, they'll say, you know what, we're not going to vote in person anymore. At first they say, we're going to do both. You can vote by mail, unrestricted, or you can vote in person. And then they just take away that option and force you and compel you to vote by mail. And that's absolutely ridiculous. And this is how I convince my, let's just say, middle-of-the-road friends. I'll say, if you win, which one's more secure? If you win the lottery, and Jace Chaffetz, you have a $100 million winning lottery ticket in your hand. There's two ways to redeem it. You can mail it in, or you could walk it into the lottery office. Which one are you going to choose? No one in the world in history has ever mailed a $100 million lottery ticket. Is it less secure than if you go in yourself in person?
9: Well, who trusts the post office? I mean, seriously, the post office. You know, in Washington County in Utah, what they do is they put their ballots. And guess what? If you put your ballot in the mail, it gets sent to Las Vegas. And then you might have it processed and sent back to Utah in time. There were hundreds of votes in the last election that weren't counted because they came in too late, because they've ruled that, hey, it depends when it actually arrives. And so when do we ever trust the United States Post Office? Everybody should vote same time, same place, same information in person with an ID. And why we left that out there and let it just go was just, I can't believe that we're in this place. And even red states like Utah going all vote by mail, and it is fundamentally totally wrong top to bottom. I could go on and on, but we got to go to a commercial break. Congressman Pat Fallon from the great state of Texas, thanks for being here. Thanks for what you're doing to fight the Chinese communists. And good luck becoming the next chairman of the Oversight Committee. Thanks for joining us on Sean Hannity.
12: It's your brother. 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You're doing the...
9: We'll be right back.
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2: 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Some crashes on the Beltway, Inner Loop and Arbutus. It's in the right shoulder between 95 and Wilkins Avenue. Into Towson, Inner Loop of the Beltway, two right lanes are blocked for a crash after Paring Parkway. 95 southbound and Jessup, left lane blocked for a crash. Before 175, traffic is slow from 895. And if you're going down the ocean, Route 50 eastbound is bumper to bumper between 450 and the Bay Bridge. 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
8: Ken Griffin at Citadel. He's going to leave New York. He's going to probably go to Texas, Florida, or somewhere else. I had a story just the other day of a company, because of the minimum wage here in Maryland, is relocating to Pennsylvania. And guess what? They're going to pay people probably more than the minimum wage there, but it's all the other regulations and hurdles and fees and taxes that are chasing them out to Pennsylvania.
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the wisdom that it comes out of California. It just never ends. Gavin Newsom gets a lot of attention, but that legislature he's dealing with, oh my goodness, they're even crazier than the governor. So there's this bill out there in California, an emergency, they're calling it, emergency 5% tax if you have assets over $1 billion. Now, I know that probably doesn't affect all of you, but a confiscation tax like that, what do you think is going to happen? What do you think the consequence is going to be? Even Governor Newsom has come out and said, oh, yikes, we probably shouldn't do that. But guess what? 5% tax. And what's the consequence? They're all going to leave. They're going to go to Texas and Florida and Utah and Idaho, and they're going to go to other places because it's just not a friendly place to go and do business. And you know who gets hurt? That person who's making $55,000 a year. They're the ones that get hurt by this, and they think they're doing this big righteous thing. But all the wisdom of California. You're going to want to stay.

0: away. 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
3: I'm Bob Agnew in Washington. President Trump told farmers gathered at a White House dinner last night that the U.S. is going to intervene and help Venezuela deal with the aftermath of those powerful earthquakes.
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3: The search continues for victims trapped in the rubble. 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The president also told that gathering last night in the White House Rose Garden that thanks to assets from Iran that will soon be unfrozen, they'll be able to spend that money on U.S. farm goods for the people of Iran.
4: We have another one, a new market coming up, and that's called the lovely country of Iran. It's a beautiful place. Would anybody like to go there? The Islamic Republic of Iran, they're having a hard time with food, and we're going to be taking some of their money, and we'll spend it, and we're going to be buying wheat, soybeans, and corn, a lot of it.
3: And the president told the gathering that his administration is working hard to open up new markets for U.S. farm goods, including in Europe, South America, and Australia. The president said he's also opening up new markets in Asia, and that includes in China. An investigation into John Bolton's handling of classified information coming to a close.
5: Former National Security Advisor John Bolton has pleaded guilty to mishandling classified information while serving in the White House. Bolton admitted to unlawfully possessing sensitive national defense information, including classified documents tied to U.S. national security. He now faces up to 5 years in prison and is set to be sentenced in October. Willie Nelson, Washington.
3: More on these stories at townhall.com.
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2: Good afternoon. It's 4:03. I'm Maggie Hunter with the latest headlines from the WCBM Maryland News Center. Sabrina Tapp Harper wins the primary in the Baltimore City Sheriff's race. Tapp Harper effectively becomes the first woman to hold the job since she has no opponent in the November general election. Incumbent Sheriff Sam Cogan has conceded the race after results from the Maryland State Board of Elections showed Tapp Harper with 56% of the vote. In a statement, Cogan says it's important that his outgoing administration is helpful to Tapp Harper and does not commit the new administration to any decisions that would adversely impact or hamper her ability to manage. And Mayor Brandon Scott has signed Baltimore's fiscal 2027 budget following his unanimous passage by the City Council on Wednesday. The new budget will take effect on July 1st. I'm Maggie Hunter, 680 WCBM News.
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4: 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Southbound side of the Harrisburg Expressway is jammed from Pedoni Road to the Beltway. 95 southbound at Jessup, you're going to find a crash. Two left lanes are blocked just before 175. Traffic is very slow from 895. And on the BW Parkway, northbound jammed between 198 and 100. Southbound on the BW is stop and go from 175 to 198. 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
5: From the Fox 45 Weather Authority team, I'm meteorologist Justin Chambers. Temperatures are going to be warmer for your Friday afternoon. Highs in the upper 80s and lower 90s. Tracking some showers and a couple of pop-up thunderstorms, especially as we get late into the day and the evening time. More rain on the way Saturday. From the Fox 45 Weather Authority, I'm meteorologist Justin Chambers for Talk Radio 680 WCBM.
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0: The start of this is going to be building power. 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
6: Welcome, America. Congratulations. You live in the greatest country on the face of the planet. We have more prosperity than we've ever had before, than any other people ever. We have a lot to be grateful for, but you know what? To have that privilege and to be stewards of a republic, it requires vigilance. It requires oversight. It requires challenging the status quo. You know what? The United States of America, we're different than everybody else because guess what? We get to actually challenge. We get to actually have a First Amendment. We actually get to have a Second Amendment. We actually get to challenge those in power, and that is so unique in the world. I'm Jason Chaffetz, filling in for Sean Hannity. Thrilled to do so. We got a lot of great guests, and one of them, we're kicking this hour off with Brett Tolman. Now, Brett Tolman happens to be one of my favorite people on the planet. He's like a true cowboy, a rancher, loves his horses more than, well, just about anything else. He's a hunter. He's a former U.S. attorney for the District of Utah. He heads up Right on Crime, and he's just a funny, good guy who actually knows his stuff. And he worked in the Senate and judiciary, so he knows it from that angle. But being the U.S. attorney, he helped prosecute in the Elizabeth Smart case. You've heard him, probably seen him, but one of the smartest legal people out there, and thrilled to have Brett Tolman joining us on the Sean Hannity Show. Brett, welcome.
7: Thank you, Jason. Great to be with you.
6: Now, you better not fail after that. If that intro, you better not say no comment or something like that. I built you up like you couldn't be any higher on the pedestal. So let's make sure we knock this one out of the park. You know, I'm a guest here, so I want to get invited back. So, all right. We got to talk about, you know, unfortunately, Charlie Kirk. It's hard to believe this case continues on and on and on. As probably far too many people know, I was there. When it happened, I saw it. I was looking directly at Charlie when he was assassinated. First question I have for you, because there were a couple, the judge has made a couple rulings here. One is about the fate of the death penalty, which I want to ask you about. The other one was about reprimanding the prosecutor for violating a gag order. But my first question is, why in the world is this taking so long? I mean, swiftness helps both sides, right? But why is this case taking forever?
7: Well, Jason, I agree with you. I mean, this is a case in which, justice prolonged is justice denied. And the longer it goes, it actually, it benefits the defense because issues arise, more time to think about potential motions. They can send their investigators out. They can stir issues like they've done, to date. And this last one is an issue. The defense made some misstatements and they mischaracterized the forensic evidence surrounding the bullet. And so the government, which I think made an unforced error, but the government went on, the media and tried to correct that. And that's an example of when you take too long, you're just waiting to create more issues for the defense to try to capitalize on it.
6: So I'm not a huge fan of gag orders. Explain to me why we even have to have a gag order and why can't the prosecutors actually work and be able to say, hey, let us clarify from our side of the view. You are the ones that talked about it. Now, how come we don't get to talk about it?
7: Exactly. I'm not a fan of gag orders. I will tell you that the only time a gag order is really necessary is when you're trying to protect, identities of witnesses, potential, you know, cooperators,
6: right.
7: The safety of individuals. We don't have that in this case. We don't have that. In fact, we have one of the more renowned assassinations that's occurred in our country. We have all kinds of media that's already been, you know, it exists. It's there. Everybody knows what's going on. This is a case, is an example of you don't need the gag order. Try the case. Get in there. Push it. You know, be resolved to make decisions quickly. This judge, you know, historically, in my experience with him, I've been in that courtroom. The decisions were not, you know, they didn't take this long and there wasn't as much hand-wringing. And I think it could be an example of just the overwhelming nature of the case itself and the dynamic that we now see where you have the assassination of one of the more famous people in this country, a really good man, a friend of mine and of yours. And so I think all of that, you weigh that in the balance as a judge. And unfortunately, I think they believe that, you know, more thoughtfulness and more process might be what's needed in a high profile case, but that's not what we need. And I think cases like O.J. Simpson and others kind of prove that that's sometimes a recipe for disaster.
6: Well, and we haven't even begun the process of jury selection and how long that's going to go on. And, you know, are they going to argue a change of venue, you know, given that in Utah County where this, where this assassination happened, they're going to argue that 99% of the people already know about this. But where do you see that going?
7: Yeah, it's a good question. I mean, look at the last couple motions. You had a motion to do something that's never done, and that is to actually confront one of the witnesses in the case at the preliminary hearing. And in this case, the friend or boyfriend of the defendant, and they filed a motion to do it. That should have been ruled on immediately when they filed it. Like, that's never granted. They can use hearsay. It's a preliminary hearing. You don't get to confront the witness at that stage. And yet, that's an example of how, you know, it's been dragged out. Let's stop this. Let's get this moving. Get to jury selection. Get past the venue. You dismiss that motion almost immediately as well, because it's just as notorious in any other county in Utah.
6: Yeah, I think they need to. It's solely up to the judge, right? I mean, he's got to accelerate this. Now, the other thing that the judge did is said that the death penalty can stay in play here. What's your take on that ruling?
7: Yeah, it was a good decision. What the defense was trying to do for your audience there, in essence, said there's a violation of the gag order. Because the prosecution went to the media, and between you and me, Jason, if you're going to go to the media, don't go to TMZ first, right? go.
6: I like TMZ, but yeah, I hear you.
7: Yeah, I mean, go to a source, perhaps, you know, Fox News would be the appropriate one in my view, because you're just trying to correct a record and you're not trying to do anything to jeopardize, you know, or prejudice the case. The court found that there was a violation of the gag order, so a sanction has to be given. The defense said, well, the sanction should be we take the death penalty off of place, which is absolutely random and outrageous. You would not remove a potential penalty based on a misconduct by the prosecution. An appropriate sanction would be, you know, that particular evidence might not be visited, or there might be evidence that you allow in that you might otherwise not based on the conduct or misconduct. But for here, they're overreaching and they want to get rid of the death penalty. So the judge was very good. This is an example of what he should do in other instances and just immediately rule on it and say, no, we're not getting rid of one of the potential penalties that are involved in an assassination.
6: Well, I just hope that they accelerate this because it is taking far too long and justice needs to be served for a variety of reasons. And they need to get on with it. All these motions, they can continue in perpetuity, in my opinion. All right, let's transition here, Brett, while I still have you here. I want to talk about some of these attacks on President Trump. I mean, you got these judges that are really, really going after Donald Trump for all the wrong reasons. But the appeals court issued a writ of mandamus. I don't even know what that is. I should, but I don't. Explain to us what that is. This has to go back to Judge James Boasberg. Yeah, he's a gem. Explain to us what's happening there.
7: Yeah, I mean, there are rare instances in which an appellate court can actually take a look at something, even if it doesn't, you know, even if it doesn't get pushed to them through a final judgment. But if they see, for example, a judge that violates an order below based on a ruling that they've made, then there are extraordinary things that can happen from an appellate court. One of those is a writ of mandamus in which the court says, get in here, everybody, get in here on this issue because you violated our order. It is rare. It's unusual. It's interesting to see that there's some activity. It gives, you know, I'm hopeful based on some of the rulings of the Supreme Court, and I'm hopeful that the message starts to get, I mean, we thought that nationwide injunctions were over based on two rulings of the Supreme Court, but right. We see they still try. They're still trying to do those. And so it's also a way to expedite getting it up to the Supreme Court for a final ruling. And then, I mean, if they violate after that, we will be in fairly uncharted ground. And the question will be, at what point is a judge incapable of issuing, you know, or deciding on an issue? And at that moment, if they refuse to follow, that's absolutely grounds for impeachment. That's why impeachment is there, because if a judge continues to issue unconstitutional and unlawful orders, that's why we put in, you know, in the Constitution a basis to getting rid of individuals that wouldn't follow the law.
6: Yeah, I do feel like this is one of those cases where they just unrelenting, and for what appears to be such driven political points, as opposed to, yeah, if you play and you look back at what Josh Hawley did, I think it was yesterday, and going after one of these activist judges. I don't know if you saw that clip, but he was pretty good. I think we have this cut two.
8: What I said, I did.
9: You didn't resign from Jones Day?
8: Senator, I did not resign from Jones Day because of any particular representation.
9: Oh, so it wasn't a moral, you had no moral quandaries?
8: Absolutely not, Senator.
9: You had no moral quandaries with any of the cases at Jones Day? That's your testimony?
8: Senator, I left the firm in January of 2021 because I was offered an opportunity to return to public service. It's
9: okay.
8: An opportunity the firm supported and that I took.
9: You had no quandaries with them representing in the Trump litigation? You had
8: Senator,
9: no problem with that. That's your testimony.
8: Senator, I did not leave my firm because of that representation.
9: You had
8: I left
9: no moral
8: my
9: problem
8: firm.
9: With it.
8: Senator, I left the firm months later because I received an opportunity to return.
9: You had no problem with that, and you
8: service.
9: Had no problem representing the bondholders. So your testimony is you're happy to represent anybody who comes your way. Donald Trump, you bet. The bondholders, you bet. Hedge funds, you bet. Whoever. That's your testimony. I just want to make sure I got it right.
8: Senator, throughout my career, I have adhered to the code of ethics that all lawyers are bound by.
9: Well, sure, but the code of ethics allow you to make money from anybody. Listen, you can choose your clients. I'm not accusing you of any ethical violations at all. I'm not. I'm just trying to figure out why you thought it was important to have these hedge funds as your clients, and if you had any moral quandaries. And your testimony is you didn't have any moral quandaries, which is fine, but I just wonder if that's the best judgment.
6: What do you make of this exchange? I don't know the whole case and what she's dealing with, but I thought Holly was actually pretty good at making this point.
7: It was very good. You know you're getting under someone's skin when they continue every sentence. They begin it with Senator.
6: Yeah.
7: You minions.
6: A tell. That is a tell, isn't it? Yes.
7: Right. It's a tell for sure. But where they're struggling is people are vocal, and before they get into a nomination hearing, they're posting, they're telling people, and we're learning that there's extreme bias on the left, extreme bias. And what I mean by that is they, you look at the, you know, the reflection pool in front of the Lincoln Memorial, right? Any other generation, any other president that decides this thing needs to be cleaned up and made beautiful, they're going to be praised from either side.
10: Yeah.
7: But with Trump, doesn't matter. And you see then when we're nominating or getting people that are in positions, or we're trying to question individuals who have been on the left and they're vocal critics, it's at a depth of level and emotion that we don't necessarily experience on the right. They experience it on the left because they know that they are hanging, their ability to hold on to power is hanging in the balance on all of this. And it's not what the American people want. And so they push and they use hyperbole and exaggeration, and they outright lie and use deception. And then above that, Jason, the thing that is so hard for me is this notion that violence is okay.
9: Brett, we can talk a lot more about this. I love that you're in the fight and understand this so well. Thank you so much for joining us with Sean Hannity. Stay with us. We're going to be right back.
4: Sean Hannity.
11: You know, from America's Revolutionary War to Israel's now fight for their very survival in 1948, Israel has faced from day one moment after another. Their courage has been tested. You know, 1985, President Reagan delivered these remarks about America's commitment to stand with Israel. And here's what he said.
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15: Hi, it's Tori DeVito. 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
10: All right, I want you to check this out when you have a chance. 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Jason in the House. 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I've written 5 books, 4 of which are New York Times bestsellers, including The Deep State. And the one that I'm really excited about that's more recent is They're Coming for You. 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We got a lot more coming up with Sean Hannity. Stay with us. We'll be right back.
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24: With SRN News, I'm Bob Agnew in Washington. Some Venezuelans are taking the search for missing loved ones into their own hands in the aftermath of those back-to-back earthquakes this week. Many people complained today that they've not seen state rescue teams, despite authorities promising a robust government response. Those quakes, hitting 7.2 and 7.5 in magnitude, were the most powerful the country has seen in more than 100 years, killing close to 600 people, and thousands were injured in an unknown number of people still missing. President Trump has announced he's seeking an additional $11 billion in assistance to U.S. farmers. He told farmers and ranchers attending a Rose Garden dinner last night that the administration is expanding markets for them in Europe, South America, and Australia. He also says that frozen Iranian assets will be used to buy U.S. farm goods to ship to the people of Iran. This is SRN News.
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1: 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On the inner loop of the Beltway in Arbutus, stop and go between 95 and Security Boulevard. In Towson, on the inner loop of the Beltway, two right lanes are blocked for a crash after Perry Parkway. Traffic is crawling from Green Spring Avenue. Outer loop of the Beltway in Towson is stop and go from Lock Raven to the Harrisburg Expressway. And in Pikesville, the outer loop is slow from 795 to Liberty Road. 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
2: From the Fox 45 Weather Authority team, I'm meteorologist Justin Chambers. Look for mostly cloudy skies, hotter and more humid for the afternoon with highs in the upper 80s and lower 90s. Tracking some showers and a couple of pop-up thunderstorms, especially as we get late into the afternoon and evening time. More rain expected, but cooler on Saturday before temperatures warm back up and dry out on Sunday. From the Fox 45 Weather Authority, I'm meteorologist Justin Chambers for Talk Radio 680 WCBM.
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0: The one thing you can always count on. 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
1: Well, he'll be back soon, soon enough. I'm Jason Chaffetz. I'm filling in for Sean. It's June 26th. We're getting ready for 4th of July, and we got something special here with America 250. You're going to love, I think, our next guest here. His name is Bradley Devlin. He's the politics editor at the Daily Signal. And if you're not following at Daily Signal, you should be. A lot of good content, a lot of good stuff there. I'm going to go to this cut number one, because this is going to set up what we're going to talk about with Bradley Devlin. This is Sacred Honor, the declaration that defies, that defines a nation. It's the trailer. And so let's go to cut one.
2: We hold these truths to be self-evident, that all men are created equal.
3: That they are endowed by their Creator with certain unalienable rights.
4: That among these are life, liberty, and the pursuit of happiness.
5: That to secure these rights, governments are instituted among men,
6: deriving their just powers from the consent of the governed,
7: that whenever any form of government becomes destructive of these ends,
8: it is the right of the people to alter or to abolish it,
5: and to institute new government,
9: laying its foundation on such principles and organizing its powers in such form
10: as shall to them seem most likely to affect their safety and happiness.
11: For the support of this declaration, for the firm reliance on the protection of divine providence,
12: we mutually pledge to each other our lives,
13: our fortunes,
14: and our sacred honor.
1: Bradley Devlin is, like I said, he's the politics editor at the Daily Signal, and he's also a documentary filmmaker. I recognize Senator Mike Lee in there just because he's got that distinctive voice. Bradley, welcome to the Sean Hannity Show. Tell us what you've done, why you did it, and where people can see this.
15: Well, Jason, it's good to be with you, and thank you to you and your team for playing the trailer. Yes, you heard Mike Lee, you heard Senator Eric Schmidt from Missouri, you had heard Representative Brandon Gill from Texas, and you'll hear a few other voices, special guests, when this thing premieres on July 2nd. The reason that we did this is because America faces a real choice. You know, there was just a Gallup poll this morning that came out that says 45% of Gen Zers report lacking meaning or purpose or both in their lives. And they are getting to the age that the founding fathers were when they made that pledge, that solemn pledge, that pledge of their lives, their fortunes, and their sacred honor for their unalienable rights. Jefferson was 33. Madison was 25. Monroe is just 18 at the time. And so we made this to try to inspire people to a higher form of politics, to recover the virtues that our founders displayed through their political action, to save this country, to save the republic that they entrusted to us, because every generation has to recommit themselves to that pledge of their sacred honor for those rights, for life, liberty, and the pursuit of happiness. Because if it goes wrong, Marx was 29, Engels was 27 when they wrote the Communist Manifesto, Fidel was 30 and Che Guevara was 27 when Cuba had its revolution. So it can go one or two ways for this country in the next 250 years. We can lose it a whole lot quicker than that. And that's why we made this.
1: Well, the timing couldn't be better. It is so needed and so desperate. Let's go back to that poll, because, you know, generations, they have different experiences. Like, it's hard for me to believe. I'm still having a hard time like admitting it, but I have 6 grandkids, and we got a 3-year-old grandchild, and she's just so cute, so wonderful. Well, she knows how to take that phone of her mom. She doesn't have her own phone, but she takes her mom's phone and she can type in the 4 digits. She knows the 4 numbers, and then she hits that little green button, and that's the FaceTime. And then she can see my picture and she'll hit it. And I'll get a couple of times a day, I'll get this sweet little grandchild will be FaceTiming me, because she's already, and she's 3. And so like the whole world is so different that it's just upside. It's just different than how, you know, the rotary phones that I had when I was growing up. So, but this poll, this Gallup poll, it really is disturbing. Walk us through what this generation, these new younger generations are going through.
15: Yeah, this is, you know, I'm so glad that your grandchildren are using it to connect with their family, but most people aren't using that technology in this way. They are using it and becoming more isolated and more insular. And as they become more isolated and more insular, they're feeling lonely. They don't feel like they're part of something higher, part of something meaningful, part of something as a collective, whether that's a community or a locality, right? Your local Rotary Club or a church, or it's something bigger. It's the nation. Right? It's this country that every generation has fought to defend. And I see these trends and how familiar they are to other episodes in history that we just talked about, right? Marx and Engels are writing the Communist Manifesto amongst a large upheaval in Europe in the beginnings of the Industrial Revolution. How do we adjust to that major change? You can go one or two ways. We can, you know, answer the call of the Enlightenment, and mix that modern and ancient thinking into something like the founding, or it can go terrible and we get something like the Russian Revolution and the Communist Manifesto a few decades before it. Or we have the Communist Revolutions that follow the upheaval and the destruction that was World War II. And here we are today, Jason, in a very similar situation. We have AI, right? Pope Leo chose his name because he's hearkening back to the previous Pope Leo, who was in the middle of the Industrial Revolution. He says, we're going to go through something similar here with the AI revolution, and we need to make sure that we're protecting human dignity, reminding each other what it means to be human. And what it means to be human, I think, is encapsulated so well in our founding story. It's a political story. The Declaration of Independence is this culmination of one of the greatest political acts in history. It's not just principles that come out of nowhere. It is a fierce contest of ambitions and convictions and interests, and they have to navigate that as a collective. And as a collective, that's really operating together as the first time. They're figuring out the hierarchy in that room in Independence Hall in Philadelphia, and they're figuring out what their collective identity is based on the heritage they had received from Britain. And so here we are. We need to recover what it means to be an American, what it means to be human, even at a more fundamental level. And that's how we're going to be able to address these problems that are emerging from this technological revolution that's happening right before our eyes.
1: Yeah, the technology itself, it can be good, right? Think of what the advances in medicine and the research that you can do, but it can also be bad. It can be downright evil. And I think it's scary in many ways. I wrote an op-ed a few months ago, for FoxNews.com, and the op-ed was basically, it's the one issue, artificial intelligence, that's scaring everybody. And yet each political party, no political party has taken a definitive stance on how it fits in today's culture. And if we don't adhere and stay true to the principles in our founding documents, then shame on us, because it will overwhelm us. I just posted up Jason in the House. You go to my X account, and I tweeted out Mark Thiessen. He had something that came that was the research done by the Washington Post about how AI is being trained up to be very leftist, that only XAI is being trained to have more of a balance in its approach. But if you think that we're going to be relying on AI to do everything, and that they're the evil sides, evil forces, if you will, that aren't going to, or you think they're just going to sit by and let this happen. No, they're going to want to manipulate these models and redefine history and redefine who we are as a people. And that is a scary thing. And then you've got this whole generation. And Bradley, I want you to talk about this. You got this generation that gauges the success of their life, their worthiness, based on how many likes and how many people are following them. Like, it's a contest, and it's so destructive to a young generation and to an older generation.
15: I mean, so many great points there, Jason, and especially when it comes to getting the hit of having the likes pour in or the reposts pour in. I mean, this is what it's all about, right? They have isolated themselves, and now they've replaced real community with a fake community that can only register its presence or its love for you in the form of likes and clicks and all of that. And AI has a very similar function. Not only is it leftist, Jason, of course we expected that. We saw the images of Black George Washington when Google first came out with his AI. Everybody saw how ridiculous that was. But it's also a flatterer. And that's what's so dangerous too. We've seen this really be a cancer on the minds of so many young people, so many people in Gen Z and even Gen Alpha now who have committed terrible acts against themselves, even up to suicide, because AI has egged them on. And that's what's, it's a flatterer. And so the first impulse that you have politically when you see a problem like that, it's going to be, what's a limiting principle? And I'm not inherently against limiting principles. You want to be able to find a place where you can stake your flag in the ground and stake it deep so that it lasts for generations. But what the founding story tells us about how to confront these problems, even for people in my age demographic, young folks around, you know, 20 to 35, is it's not a limiting principle. It's a virtue. It's the highest virtue in politics, and that's prudence. It's judgment. Mm. It's cultivating that judgment. And being a flatterer, as AI is to you, telling you, no, that's perfect. Oh, do more of that. Yeah, yeah, just one more bite of that apple, Mr. Eve, or Mr. Adam and Mrs. Eve. That is what can really derail you. The founders were not flatterers in any way, shape, or form. They were strong, great men. And I think the miracle of the founding is that there were so many great men of history in a single room. And so we need to recover that sense of who we are and develop that virtue of prudence by understanding our history and knowing our history so that we're not replacing our real community with fake communities, whether or not that lives in a chatbot or on your favorite social media program.
1: So what I hear you saying, and I totally 100% agree, you got to get the principles right. You know, I had when I served in Congress, we had this, I kind of teach this to young staffers. Washington DC is often run by 20-year-olds, right? And I'd say, and I would draw up on the board, the whiteboard on, and at the top I'd write principle. And then I'd put a line underneath, and then I'd put policy underneath that. And it was a reminder visually for them and for me to just say principle over policy. I can answer any policy question if you get the principle right. And I think that's the issues that people are facing today can be answered. And maybe it's an oversimplification and somebody could help me here, but if you get the principles right of how you want to lead your life and what you want to do. And the second part of that is, at least for me personally, I believe in prayer, and I believe in Jesus Christ, and I believe in a religion and a higher being, in the reality of Jesus Christ. And that prayer and that ability to communicate and to be inspired is something that drives me and that informs me and that can keep me centered if I don't get off track.
15: Absolutely. And just the prayer to be thankful for the existence of God in the first place, because without God, there is no principles to which we can focus on. There is no objective truth. There is no enduring, eternal thing that we can point to and orient ourselves in the world, right? And that's what makes the Declaration so powerful, is it's this mixture of modern political philosophy and ancient political philosophy, all infused with Christian teaching that tells us not only to just go to the policy, but to go to the principle, and not only to just go to principles, but go to first principles, right? We talk about how this nation is built off of consent. We the people. Well, consent is actually a second order principle from equality. That is
1: Bradley Devlin, congratulations, politics editor at the Daily Signal, and you got a documentary, Sacred Honor, the Declaration that Defines a Nation, coming out, I believe you said July 2nd, so watch for that. Thanks so much for joining us on the Sean Hannity Show. Do appreciate it. 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
20: 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Southbound side of the Harrisburg is jammed between Pedoni Road and the Beltway. Now, on the Beltway, Inner Loop in Towson, you're going to find a crash. Two right lanes are blocked after Paring Parkway. Traffic is very slow from Greenspring Avenue. 97 southbound at Gamble, stop and go from 32 to the Farm Road overpass. And in Glen Burnie, eastbound 100 is slow from 97 to Quarterfield Road. 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
1: Hey, congratulations to the United States. I think the country has been doing a heck of a job, a great job in hosting the World Cup. I think people coming all over the world watching their teams play, I think it's been exceptionally well orchestrated. The security lines seem to be good. They seem to be working. And the USA team's doing really well. You're seeing a surge of patriotism that's flowing through like we haven't seen in some of these other leagues and whatnot. And the next game, mark it July 1st, 8 p.m. Eastern. That's when the U.S. will be taking on Bosnia and Herzegovina. And it's going to be a great game. Congratulations to the U.S. We'll be right back. Stay with us.
18: 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Now, Edward battled 9/11 related cancer for more than 3 years, sadly leading

0: org. 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
4: News this hour from Town Hall. I'm John Scott. The aftermath of a catastrophic earthquake. Venezuelan leader Delcy Rodriguez says the death toll is surpassed 900, with close to 3,000 injured.
5: In cities across northern Venezuela, neighbors help each other dig through rubble to search for loved ones. After back-to-back earthquakes killed nearly 600 people and left thousands injured, acting President Delcy Rodriguez announced the new toll early Friday, surrounded by government and military officials, as she welcomed the arrival of rescue crews from all over the world. "We're going to rescue the people who are trapped," she said. "We're working tirelessly on this task." The number of casualties is expected to climb, with thousands reported missing and frantic rescue efforts continuing. Rodriguez adds crews have rescued dozens of people, saying it brings us joy that they can embrace their families and loved ones. I'm Charles Villadesma.
4: SR News and our parent company Salem Media are partnering with Christian nonprofit Food for the Poor to rush emergency aid to victims of this tragedy. 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President Trump delivering remarks today at a conservative policy conference at the Washington Hilton. This is the same hotel where a man tried to assassinate him at the White House Correspondents' Dinner earlier this year. The president also addressing a new incident in the Middle East.
6: President Trump says Iran launched at least four attack drones at ships transiting the Strait of Hormuz, calling the incident a violation of the ceasefire agreement. One drone hit a cargo ship while three others were shot down. The ship was damaged but continued on its route. Willie Nelson, Washington.
4: Texas public schools requiring students to read Bible stories under a reading list approved by the state's education board. The required reading list approved by the Texas State Board of Education widens conservative efforts to bring more Christian teachings. More at townhall.com.
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2: 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It's 5:03. I'm Maggie Hunter with the latest headlines from the WCBM Maryland News Center, brought to you by Vinny Steo. Maryland Shell Issue is reacting to the U.S. Supreme Court ruling in Walford versus Lopez. The nonprofit gun owners rights group says the ruling allowing licensed gun owners to carry concealed weapons into stores and other private places is a huge win. In effect, the court ruled that a majority's opposition to a constitutional right is not a permissible basis for restricting it. The group says the case is an issue central to the Novotny versus Moore litigation, challenging public carry bans in the state of Maryland. And the Anne Arundel County Police say that a man was killed in a Wednesday afternoon crash in Millersville. The accident happened shortly after 3 p.m. on northbound Veterans Highway when a motorcycle attempted to change lanes on uneven pavement and lost control. The rider was thrown from the motorcycle and fell into the path of a pickup truck. I'm Maggie Hunter, 680 WCBM News.
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5: On the eastbound side of 70, traffic is stop and go from the Patapsco River Bridge to the Beltway. Now to the tunnels. First at the Harbor Tunnel, both tubes are very slow, and you have delays on both ends of the Harbor Tunnel. Getting to the Fort McHenry Tunnel, 95 northbound jammed up from 195 to the Fort McHenry. And 95 southbound at Elk Ridge, traffic is stop and go between 100 and the car rest area. 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
6: From the Fox 45 Weather Authority team, I'm meteorologist Justin Chambers. Temperatures are going to be warmer for your Friday afternoon. Highs in the upper 80s and lower 90s. Tracking some showers and a couple of pop-up thunderstorms, especially as we get late into the day in the evening time. More rain on the way Saturday. From the Fox 45 Weather Authority, I'm meteorologist Justin Chambers for Talk Radio 680 WCBM.

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6: I'm Jason Chaffetz, filling in for Sean. Honored to do so. Truly appreciate it. We're going to be taking calls here at the bottom of the hour. You need to get in that line because I'd love to hear from you and talk about what's going on in America. 800-941-SEAN. The number is 800-941-7326. 800-941-SEAN. Just get in line. We've got a lot to talk about and look forward to taking your calls. But until then, we're going to kick things off this hour by talking with somebody I'm excited to talk with. I've never met the man, but I'm excited to have a conversation with him because on July 4th, we're all going to be treated to his talents. It's John Andrasik, and he has a band. It's called Five for Fighting, and I want him to explain what he's going to be doing. But maybe the way to kick off my conversation with John is to listen a little bit about some of the things he's going to be doing. Let's have a listen.
7: This is for Alon, all the hostages and their families. May they be home soon.

0: That's the band, Five for Fighting. And we're thrilled to have John Ondrasik, of that band, joining us on Sean Hannity's show. John, thanks so much for joining us.
1: Jason, great to talk to you. I'm a fan of yours.
0: Oh, well, hey, thank you. We're off to a good start, John. So thank you. very kind of you. Very kind of you. Look, beautiful song. This is a skill set and talent I wish I had, but I don't. My job in music is to listen. All of my family has told me that that is my role, but that was a preview of, I think, what we're going to hear. The song, right? Superman. They're talking about there is Superman. Tell us about what you're doing on July 4th because you're an incredible performer and, you know, Grammy nominated, and just, I'm thrilled to talk to you.
1: Well, thank you. It's a true honor. We will be actually on the Nimitz, in New York Harbor. I will be surrounded by sailors and first responders, NYPD, New York firefighters, Gold Star families, wounded warriors, the heroes of 9/11. Actually, there'll be a few firefighters, that were on the stage with me at the Concert for New York almost 25 years ago will be joining us, and we will be playing that song, Superman, and a song that recognized the heroes of 9/11. And I'm honored that Alona Well, the hostage from Gaza, will be playing piano for me. And if you had told me, Jason, a year and a half ago that I'd be on the Nimitz with Alone playing piano, singing Superman for our great, wonderful nation, I would have said, you're crazy. But you know what? Miracles happen, and America has a history of making miracles.
0: That is. I mean, what an honor. What a privilege. And I take it you're going to be playing more than just the one song. Will we hear Superman, or are you going to also play some other songs as well?
1: Yeah, it's part of the main kind of Navy package for that day. It's part of Fleet New York City. They have this incredible, like, 5-day pageantry of 50 ships, but this will be kind of the main one. They'll be back, bouncing back and forth from the Kearsarge, to the Nimitz. The vice president will be giving remarks on the Kearsarge, and there'll be kind of festivities along the way, you know, of course, air and naval and just pageantry. And, we're gonna play Superman with Alone, standing with, our heroes and our sailors and our military families. And then there'll be some, other performances and speeches. And then I will close out this piece of the program with God Bless America, probably singing with 2,000 sailors, which will be pretty epic.
0: Well, thanks. I mean, we're honored to have a preview of what's going to happen, there, in New York Harbor on July 4th, the 250th anniversary of this great country of ours. It's truly amazing. Now, you have quite the reputation of writing about, like, important things, key events, things, you know, it's got a very humanistic approach to it. Talk to me about that writing process and how you're coming up with the music that you end up playing.
1: Well, again, you know, I wish I had the secret. I truly believe there's right. In every room if I could just hear it. But certainly you write about things that inspire you, frustrate you. You know, the last few songs I've written have to do with world events. You know, Sean was very helpful in rescuing folks from Afghanistan that we abandoned. I wrote a song called Blood on My Hands, went to Ukraine, performed a song with the Ukrainian orchestra, and more recently wrote a song called Okay, supporting Israel after October 7th and performing at Hostage Square. And that's where this new version of Superman came for the hostages. So, again, I think, it's a role of musicians to talk about the world and speak about what matters to them. And the honor of my career has been performing for our troops and writing songs about their experience and telling their stories. So I just look at my kind of role as to shine the spotlight where it belongs, whether it's our veterans, our allies, or our soldiers. And it's been an honor to do so.
0: How do you start that? Do you hear it in your head? Like, you may be inspired by something like, oh, I should say something about that. In fact, the way that I'm going to communicate is through music. I'm going to do that with lyrics and music. But how does that come together? I'm fascinated by this, how people have this incredible talent of being able to almost, do you hear it before you actually write it, or do you do the lyrics? Like, I don't know. So tell me how you do it.
1: Well, there's no secret sauce. I think, you know, there's many strategies. You know, you can start with a lyric. That's what Elton John used to do. Bernie Taupin would write a lyric for him, leave it on the piano, and he'd come down in the morning and write epic, iconic songs, which I can do. Or you can start with a melody, or you can start with kind of a concept or a feeling. My song, 100 Years, you know, really kind of comes from that cliche of living in the moment, appreciating the moment, which some of us have a hard time doing. And when you have two little kids kind of looking at you and giving you perspective, that puts the idea in your head. Then you have to write it. Two more recent songs examples, the song for Afghanistan, Blood on My Hands, was inspired by the rage of that we abandoned our allies. And then General Milley told us that we had extraordinary success. That made me very angry, and that song basically became, you know, I wrote that in 20 minutes. The more recent songs, for example, the song Okay for Israel, that really evolved over months when we saw the collapse of so many moral institutions, the media, our college campuses across the world, the kind of raging anti-Semitism. So that one kind of germinated for a while. But, you know, you never know where they're going to come from. But, you know, Superman I wrote in 45 minutes, Jason, and I've been looking for that 45 minutes ever since.
0: That's amazing that you can crank that out when you're really inspired like that and you can do that. Now, the band is Five for Fighting, and so I assume we can go online and find that, right? Five for Fighting?
1: Yeah, it's all there at fiveforfighting.com. You know, we have all the information about this 4th of July. We're on tour right now. I'm sitting in the dressing room in Tulsa, Oklahoma. We're out with Edwin McCain, and we're in Dallas last night, so we're wrapping up our tour and having a lot of fun and talked to a lot of veterans, military families out here on the road. And then July 2nd, I'll leave the bus, so I'll hop on a plane and come to New York and see you guys and hop on board with the sailors and sing a few songs. So it's going to be busy. But we're going to spend the night on the Nimitz, which is going to be awesome. And I imagine that bunk might be a little more comfortable than my tour bus, but I'm not sure about that.
0: Well, having spent time on an aircraft carrier, don't get your hopes up too high. And let me give you some advice if you're going to sleep on an aircraft carrier. Figure out how to get to the bathroom in the pitch black, because they have those red lights that – but. If you wake up like I do in the middle of the night and you got to take a leak, you better figure out where that bathroom is in advance, because it's not logical necessarily. And I learned that the hard way on the USS Eisenhower out in the Arabian Gulf, or whatever you're called, Persian Gulf. And I paid the price getting a little bit lost at 3 o'clock in the morning on the aircraft carrier. Just word of the wise. Last question for you here, John.
1: Appreciate it.
0: what does America mean to you? Explain, you know, it's got such a special place in my heart, and the freedom and the liberty. And I stand in awe of all the people that have come before me and made our life and our country so great. And I get infuriated by those that want to tear it down and turn it into something other than the great country that it is. But What does America mean to you?
1: Well, that's a good question. It's a long answer, but I would have to say it really means hope. It means hope for the world. And I think the best way to understand it is imagine a world without America. Imagine a world right now with what we're seeing in the Middle East, what we're seeing in Europe. Imagine a world without the United States. Certainly we're not perfect. Both you and I, we're not blind patriots. Certainly we make mistakes but there's never been a country, a group of people in the world that has done more good, has stood for human rights, for liberty. And I don't think we should be ashamed to say that. I think it's very clear. And we're at a time, as you mentioned, where we're facing forces both outside the nation and inside the nation who would love to tear this whole thing down. But I think as long as we have patriots who understand the values of the founding fathers and understand the value of our troops and freedom that is not guaranteed, by the way. It is not guaranteed. I think we will lead the world through what I believe is a battle for civilization right now. And you know, thank goodness, you know, thank goodness for our soldiers, thank goodness for our veterans and all who, you know, pay the ultimate price. But look, we're not perfect, but boy, I love America. I love our country. I love everything about the blue states, the red states, the purple states, because I see them every day on the road. And I'll tell you this, you know, the media loves to divide us, but I see it firsthand. When we're all singing 100 Years, when we're singing Superman, you know, there's no politics. It's just people singing together, and there's much more that brings us together than divides us in this nation, and I see it every night, and I hope to celebrate that with you and everybody else on July 4th.
0: Well, John Andrasik, honored to talk to you. Really looking forward to your performance. New York Harbor, July 4th, that's going to be a special, special moment aboard the USS Nimitz. Thank you so much for joining us here on the Sean Hannity program, and thanks for sharing that preview of Superman and what we're going to hear and see, and really looking forward to watching that. Thanks again for joining us. Remind everybody, call in 800-941-SEAN, 800-941-SEAN. 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We're going to be taking some calls. Stay with us. We'll be right back.
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12: President Trump, you know, he really is. 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

Jason Chaffetz filling in for Sean. And I got to tell you, we've been talking about how great the United States of America is. And you know what? There's nothing better. And I feel for the men and women who are serving our country right now. News of the day, in part, the United States is having to use kinetic action force as the United States military carries out more strikes against Iran near the Strait of Hormuz. Guess what, Iranians? You decide you're going to take people out, going to kill, going to try to blow up ships. Well, we're going to decimate you. It should be that simple. And Donald Trump understands this, and he's going to drive home that message. But more importantly, to the men, the women, the families that are there involved and engaged in that fight, thank you. Thank you for protecting the United States of America and doing what needs to be done in order to help protect the world and, most importantly, the United States of America. It is in our best interest, and we can't thank you enough for doing it. All right, you need to write this number down, 800-941-SEAN, 800-941-SEAN, because we're going to be taking calls. That's 800-941-7326. We want you to be able to call in and ask your question. Who knows where this is going to go? I love this part of the program. 1-800-941-SEAN, and we'll be taking those calls. And to those men and women doing what they do best, doing what they've been trained to do, God bless. We need you, and thanks for doing it. We'll be right back.

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1: With SRN News, I'm John Scott. The U.S. has struck Iran to respond to a drone attack a day earlier on a cargo ship. It happened in the Strait of Hormuz, a provocation that President Trump said violated the ceasefire. U.S. Central Command said the military struck missile and drone locations and coastal radar sites in Iran. The president of Venezuela's National Assembly, Jorge Rodriguez, gave a fresh update on the toll from the twin earthquakes that devastated the country. Over 900 people have died, and over 3,000 have been injured. Utah's governor restricting fireworks as the largest wildfire in the nation continues to grow. The Cottonwood Fire in southern Utah, which started Monday, has reached nearly 111 square miles. It's 0% contained. Dry, windy conditions are fueling wildfire growth across much of the western U.S. This is SRN News.
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7: 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In a loop of the Beltway in Lutherville, disabled vehicle left center lane is blocked at Providence Road. Traffic is crawling from the JFX. On the outer loop of the Beltway in Towson, it's slow from Lock Raven to the JFX. Also on the outer loop of the Beltway in Pikesville, traffic is stop and go from Park Heights Avenue to Liberty Road. And in Arbutus on the outer loop, you'll find it slow from 95 to the Camp Mead Road exit. 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
8: From the Fox 45 Weather Authority team, I'm meteorologist Justin Chambers. Look for mostly cloudy skies, hotter and more humid for the afternoon with highs in the upper 80s and lower 90s. Tracking some showers and a couple of pop-up thunderstorms, especially as we get late into the afternoon and evening time. More rain expected, but cooler on Saturday before temperatures warm back up and dry out on Sunday. From the Fox 45 Weather Authority, I'm meteorologist Justin Chambers for Talk Radio 680 WCBM.
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10: Baltimore has the second worst schools in America. 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I love the grittiness of the people. 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
19: 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I want to take your calls. I also want to talk a little bit about drones because I do think they pose an incredible threat to the country. I also want to talk about AI and AI glasses. So we're going to work those two subjects in, but let's get to the phones and, let's go to line two. We got Bob in North Carolina. Bob, what's up?
20: Hi, Jason. Thanks for carrying the torch conservatism, even though you're not in Congress anymore. Really appreciate that.
19: Well, thank you. Thank you.
20: All right, so my question concerns John Thune. He has not allowed President Trump to have even a single recess appointment, and that's bizarre. This is the first time it's ever happened. So, one, why has he done it? I don't expect you'll know, but and I also want to know why nobody's asked him about it. It's weird.
19: Yeah, you're right about the lack of questioning of this. Look, John Thune, he was elected by, this is why I started the program, right? It started by saying, look, Republicans need to do what Republicans said they were going to do. He is the majority leader because Donald Trump put together a successful campaign and had a mandate given the overwhelming vote that he got from coast to coast, winning by millions upon millions. And part of what they wanted to do is to restore common sense and to do certain things like protecting our border and making sure life is simple and secure. And guess what? In part of delivering that, you have the Save America Act, which would just a simple thing require voter identification. And yet somehow, some way, he can't figure out how in the world to bring this up. And if it fails, bring it up again and again and again. And it's so frustrating because we have a majority leader that needs to figure out creatively how to actually do this. The House of Representatives, give credit to those House Republicans for actually passing it multiple times. And then when it comes to actually getting people on the president's appointments list, to getting them, you're right, whether they're recess appointments or we move them through faster and quicker, yeah, there are democratic tools that they can do in the minority to slow the process down. But Bob, I think you bring up a great question. Why not go into recess and allow the recess appointments to happen? I don't understand. It's a legitimate question. The media needs to ask him that. I really do.
20: Thank you, Jason. I appreciate you at least thinking about it. If you would pass that along to some reporter so they can shoot Thune that question, I'd really appreciate it. I want somebody to put him on the spot. That's all. So
19: that would be great.
20: Good day.
19: Thanks, Bob. And good luck there in North Carolina. All right. Let's go to line one. We got Jim in Florida. Jim, where in Florida?
14: Jacksonville.
19: Oh, nice. Well, thanks for calling into the Hannity program. What's on your mind?
14: I'd like to steer away from politics for just a minute so I can get you to talk about something that a lot of people probably don't know about you, your days as a kicker with the BYU Cougars.
19: Oh gosh. It's getting to be a little while ago now, but it's true. I was the place kicker, back in, 88, 89. This is my junior senior year was the freshman sophomore year with Ty Detmer, who went on to win the Heisman Trophy. It was a great time. I'd like to remind the people of Utah that we never lost a game by the margin of my missed kicks. Otherwise, you know, I'd be living in Arizona or Florida or somewhere else, but I couldn't live in Utah. But yeah, what a great way to go through college. When I left, I had 5 school records. They were all extra point records, which was much more of a testament to the quarterback than it was. because we scored so many touchdowns back then. I mean, we just racked up the scores. Lavelle Edwards was the coach. And, you know, the one position on the field that would work for me is if they touched me, they threw a flag. And, I thought, yeah, I could do that because I played a lot of soccer and I could kick a ball, and kicking it between those two posts, that seemed easy to me. And I loved it. It was a great, great time in my life.
14: Could I ask you what was the longest field goal you ever made?
19: So in the spring game, it was 53 yards, but I remember Lavelle Edwards, he said, listen, 35 yards and in, you cannot miss. You got to be 100%. 45 and out, yeah. You know, you got to make about 75% of those. 50 and out, yeah, make half of those and you'll be good. So everybody always asks, what's your longest? I think the one I'm the most proud of is the consecutive streaks of, you know, extra points. And like I set some school records there. So that was fun.
14: I saw you a few times, but the only problem is here where I'm at in Florida, I didn't get to see you till like midnight when your games would come on here.
19: Yeah. Well, my best game is we beat the Colorado Buffaloes in the Freedom Bowl. I kicked 2 field goals in the last 4 minutes and 11 seconds. And who was named the most valuable player of the game? Ty Detmer. And I'm like, you get this big, huge huge trophy. You threw for no touchdowns. You didn't run for a touchdown. I had to come in because you threw 2 incomplete passes. I kicked 2 field goals and we win by 3 and you're the most valuable player. Then he went on to win the Heisman Trophy. But you know, as a kicker, you got to get used to it. So Jim, thank you for the question. I do appreciate it. And good luck there in Jacksonville, Florida. Love it out there. All right, let's go to line 4. Remind you, the number 800-941-SEAN, 800-941-SEAN. Type it in on your phone. We'd love to hear from you. All right, we got Jeremy in Washington State. Jeremy, what's on your mind?
15: Hey, Jason, I was just calling. I'm just wondering why we don't encourage more people that are supporting the socialism cause to move to these big socialist cities and make a big socialist utopia, and then they could have the big voting block in their areas, and then we could have our whole area socialist free. I mean, you know, move to those areas to get those benefits.
19: I mean, that's the thing, right? You make a good point. Now you're up in Washington State, so we got some craziness there in Seattle. It's here. Washington State is fascinating. It's like 2 totally different states, right? Eastern part of Washington, very conservative, right? You get into Seattle and it's just crazy town. So, if you want to, that's the thing we suffer for here in the Intermountain West, Idaho, Utah. It's like we get all these Californians abandoning it because they can't stand it. Then they come here and they want to be like California and they're like, wait a second. If you came here because it was a better place to be, don't try to change us into California. That's the last thing we want to do is be like California. So yeah, if you want to be a socialist, yeah, you go live in Vermont or, you know, in New York City, But I also think it works the other way, because the only business that's really thriving in California is U-Haul. The people are leaving at such big numbers. And in New York, I mean, they keep scaring everybody out. Why do you think Florida is just surging, right? Better tax scheme, better run state, better everything, pretty much education. I mean, what Governor DeSantis has done down there in the great state of Florida. I mean, even Sean Hannity moved down there. So it made a lot of sense to a lot of people.
15: And I think time will tell, you know, as more conservatives do move out of those areas, I would imagine more socialist thinking people would move to the areas that were that way instead of trying to turn conservative areas into socialist areas. At least that's what I hope for, you know.
19: Yeah, well, they could also go move to Russia, you know, or some, or Cuba, if we'd let them, you know. Remember all the celebrities during the election? All the celebrities would come out and say, oh, if Donald Trump wins, I gotta leave the country. And like two of them did. And, most of them were just bloviating and didn't do it. But, even those that went over there, they decided, hey, they're gonna come back now. Because they miss the United States, because it is the greatest country on the face of the planet.
15: Yes, but it is. Yes, it is.
19: Jeremy, Washington State, thanks so much for calling in. All right, I want to remind you the number 800-941-7326, 800-941-7326. That's 941-SEAN. But I'm going to take this moment here before I take another call here, and I want to talk about AI, artificial intelligence. Linda and I, the producer of the show here, we were talking about this offline. It can be done for a lot of good things. It can be used for a lot of nefarious things. Now, I wrote a book, and the book is called They're Coming for You, how big government, big NGOs, big government, and big business are coming for you, and they're going to try to block you out of the economy. And I mean conservatives. If you're a conservative and you're listening to this program, pretty good odds, then... they're coming for you. And they're going to use these tools that you are oblivious to in many ways. But one of the things I talked about and in the book, and I have talked about it for, and I'm continuing to talk about it, is scary. With artificial intelligence, it's not just like Google, but better. You know, hey, we're going to Google something. No, it's a whole nother paradigm. It's a whole nother, level. And, what it can do is be able to search so fast. And the reason you see NVIDIA and some of these other high-tech companies and chip makers is because they need the speed, right? They need the speed in order to make AI work, artificial intelligence work. Well, Meta, the parent company of Facebook, and then you also have Ray-Ban, one of the world's most famous sunglass companies. They make glasses and sunglasses, cool stuff. You know, think Tom Cruise going back to those days. But Ray-Ban's pretty cool, pretty popular. Well, here's the challenge that I see. They've now embedded this camera into glasses, and you really can't tell. You'd have to really look at the glasses in order to tell that it has a camera on it. Well, when it has a camera on it, you could go and walk up to somebody and just look at them, and the camera can instantly search the internet, and using artificial intelligence, it can identify that person because there's so much facial recognition. Now, again, my book, They're Coming for You, we get into the depths of how facial recognition by the tens of millions has been used and built into these data banks. So like most people don't realize, if you go into get your driver's license, there are lots of states that have operating agreements that they then take those driver's license photos. Even if your daughter is 16 years old, they sell that information to data brokers. You pay to get your driver's license, and yet they will sell that information to data brokers. And then even though you didn't think you took a picture, that picture is identified with all of your information, name, address, height, weight, color of eyes, color of hair, and suddenly you're in their database. And even if you're underage. And so what happens is you're walking down the street, somebody looks at you. That ability, it's not,
0: in the future. It's actually what's happening right now. They can instantly recognize you and tell you exactly who you are. And so you could fake your way through it. Hey, Leslie, good to see you. Hey, didn't I know you at, didn't I meet you in Tuscaloosa? I'm pretty sure we did. Didn't we have that class together? I believe you're a psychology major. Like, it's scary how much you can do that. Imagine how creepy this is. And this is the problem. We have in the United States of America, I think, a fundamental right to privacy. That's part of the Fourth Amendment. To me, you have the right to be forgotten. If you enter into an operating agreement, whether you use a social media or whatever, you should be able to break that contract. You enter into a transaction, I'll trade you this information, and then you provide me all this entertainment and stuff like where to find a cup of coffee. But you should be able to end that. But that's not what's happening. And the creepiness of being able to tell what you're doing when you're doing it through facial recognition, scary. 800-941-SEAN. We'll be back with more right after this. Stay with us. We're not done. We got more.
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25: 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On 95 northbound in Joppa, heads up, traffic is stop and go from Mountain Road to 24. Coming out of the city on 395, that's jammed between Conway Street and 95. Now to the tunnels. First at the Harbor Tunnel, both tubes, northbound and southbound, jammed up, and there are delays on both ends of the Harbor Tunnel. And at the Fort McHenry Tunnel, 95 northbound is stop and go from 195 to the Fort McHenry Tunnel. 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
26: Hello, Americans. 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
28: Daria Lisa Avila Chevalier is one of the Democratic socialists who stunned New York Democrats on Tuesday. She defeated a longtime Democrat incumbent in the 13th Congressional District primary. Chevalier has a long history of posting messages that are critical of America. Once said that she used an American flag to wipe her filthy hands, used Old Glory like it was a napkin. She also called our nation a disgrace. I can't repeat her exact words because this is a family-friendly radio station. Congressman Randy Fine, the Republican from Florida, said the Democratic Socialists who were elected are very bad people. Some of them actually support Muslim terrorists. Chevalier also wants to outlaw deportation, open our borders, and shut down police departments and open prisons. To be perfectly clear, this woman is nuts, and every freedom-loving patriot better pay very close attention to what's happening. The communists have already conquered New York City. It won't be long until they invade the heartland.
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0: filling in for Sean. Honor and a privilege. Sean, thank you, thank you, thank you for letting me do it. These 3 hours just fly by. I mean, I just so excited to talk about. There were so many more things we should have talked about, but some things are more important than others. The men and women who are serving in our armed services, they're at work tonight. They're working, and it's dangerous. God bless them. I think we all care about them and their families. You got a family member next door to you, down your street, show them some love this holiday. All right, I'm Jason Chaffetz. You can follow me at Jason in the House. Just type it in. You'll find me, jasoninthehouse.com, Jason in the House on Twitter or X and all that stuff. Thank you so much for having us. The United States of America, greatest country on the face of the planet.
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0: news this hour from Town Hall. I'm John Scott. A flare-up in the Middle East. The U.S. has struck Iran to respond to a drone attack a day earlier on a cargo ship in the Strait of Hormuz, a provocation that President Trump said violated the ceasefire. U.S. Central Command said the military struck missile and drone locations and coastal radar sites in Iran. The U.S. and Iran still negotiating terms of the deal, including issues such as getting ships through the strait and addressing the future of Iran's stockpile of highly enriched uranium. Secretary of State Marco Rubio says the State Department and Pentagon will work together to provide humanitarian aid to the victims of the twin Venezuelan earthquakes.
1: We've already stood up our disaster response teams at the Department of State and our humanitarian efforts. It's something we did very well in Jamaica after that storm, and it's something we're really prepared to do now. So I've already spoken to Secretary Hegseth. The Department of War is going to have to play a big logistical role here because they have the ability to land in challenging places.
0: SRN News and our parent company Salem Media are partnering with Christian nonprofit Food for the Poor to rush emergency aid to the victims of the tragedy. 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
2: Vandals who targeted the newly renovated Lincoln Memorial reflecting pool are now facing consequences. After critics blamed the Trump administration for damage at the landmark, investigators say vandalism was the real cause. Officials say multiple suspects damaged portions of the pool, leading to arrests and federal citations. Repairs are already underway ahead of America's 250th birthday celebration.
0: More from townhall.com.
2: 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Investigators say vandalism was the real cause.
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5: 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In a loop of the Beltway in Towson, traffic is stop and go from the Harrisburg Expressway to York Road. In Lutherville,

0: Inner loop of the Beltway, left center lane is blocked for disabled. This is at Providence Road. Traffic is jammed for Delaney Valley Road. Outer loop of the Beltway in Towson is stop and go from Charles Street to the Harrisburg Expressway. And the outer loop of the Beltway in Pikesville is stop and go between Park Heights Avenue and Liberty Road. 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
1: Your Weather Authority forecast. Overnight showers and storms are likely, with temperatures dropping to the upper 60s and low 70s. We'll have showers and storms throughout the day tomorrow, with highs in the low 80s. An isolated shower possible on Sunday, with highs in the mid 80s. We warm up and dry out heading into the work week. From the Weather Authority Storm Center, I'm meteorologist Jasmine Lomax for Talk Radio 680 WCBM.
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7: 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Ryan Herbert is here. Lawrence Kiley is here. My name is Randy Cook. And what we do on this show is talk through some of the issues that you might be thinking about, concerned about, questioning, or just totally worried about when it comes to your retirement. And one of the things and the reasons that we have this show is to introduce you to the team at Prostatus, because if you don't have somebody who's helping you plan your retirement, you might be up against some stuff that you get over your skis. Only 30% of retirees actually use a financial advisor. So 70% of you out there are trying to go this alone. Now, MarketWatch has an interesting little theory here. It says when you're in your 60s and you retire, you're probably really kind of into it. You're managing your money. You're doing real well and you're out there doing stuff and you probably can do this yourself. But when you get into your 70s and 80s, that's when it starts to get kind of complicated for you. Your IQ financially goes down. That's when you should go get a financial advisor. So, Ryan, tell me, what could go wrong if somebody walks into you, see you for the very first time at age 73, 74, 75?
8: You know, I mean, it's obviously the question there really is kind of, you know, when should I hire a financial advisor? Mm-hmm. And as a financier who gets paid a fee for my services, you know, it is a jaded answer a little bit. You know, the sooner the better would be most financial advisors' answer. But, you know, most people, like you said, there are people that do engage with us in their late 50s, early 60s, kind of right when they retire, simply because, you know, they've been working their entire lives. They've probably been watching their finances their entire lives. A lot of people don't want to take the time to now I've retired from my regular job doing, you know, X, Y, or Z, and now I want to, my entire job is watching my money, making sure I'm doing the right thing with my money, researching everything. So not everybody does that, but there are certainly people that do. And, you know, to the kind of the point of the article is that trying to hire an advisor in your 70s or early 80s, you know, if there's things that you've been doing, you know, I don't want to say wrong, but there's things that you've been doing incorrectly, you know, there's not a lot of time for us to try to unwind things. And, you know, if you're doing your investing yourself, you're doing your retirement planning yourself, more than likely there's probably not any tax planning that's really been going into it. And so, you know, you come to us when you're 70, 71. Well, RMDs are going to be starting at 73 and, you know, in a number of years, it'll be 75. And the number one question everyone asks is, well, how do I reduce my taxes? Well, you know, how do you reduce your taxes is you came to see me 10 years ago so we can do actual tax planning for you. So, you know, basically when you wait that long, it really kind of shortens up the runway to really see any type of true benefit. Because while yes, we certainly can be doing some type of tax planning, whether it's Roth conversions, it's using certain types of life insurance to generate tax-free money for you, the runway isn't there. You know, most people nowadays live somewhere between 92 and 95 years old. So if you're coming to see us at 72, 73, 74, 75, there's not a lot of time for us to do that tax planning and for you and your spouse to truly see the benefit. At that point, all of the benefit of the tax plan that we're doing would be for the kids. And that's just, you know, kind of if it makes sense. And there certainly are those scenarios for people who come see us when they're in their 50s and 60s. But more often than not, the longer you wait, the less of the benefit that you're going to see. And really, kind of like you pointed out, you know, once you get up there in age, you know, your interest in it kind of tends to fall off. Mm-hmm. You don't start to pay as much attention to it. You might not make that same decision. You might make more mistakes from that standpoint just simply because you're older in age. So the kind of point of it is, while yes, you can certainly do it yourself. You can do a lot of Googling and, you know, and all that stuff to kind of figure it out. But I think the greatest threat to yourself is what you don't know. You know, you're not going to be spending every waking moment reading news articles. You're not going to be spending every waking moment reading technical articles. You're not going to be looking at any trainings. You're not going to be looking at new tax codes, kind of trying to figure out what else is new that's out there that I'm not aware of. And that's really kind of where myself and Lawrence and Catherine and our team here at ProStatus, you know, that's really what our clients hire us for is, you know, number one, of course, they don't want to do it themselves. They don't want to have a second job in retirement of having to watch their finances, having to study tax code, having to figure out, is this the right thing for me to do? Do I need to do something else? What is out there that I'm missing? You know, and if that's how you're feeling is that you don't want to retire from work from the job you've been doing your entire life and take up this second job of having to manage your finances, I encourage you to give us a call at 866-597-1040, 866-597-1040, and sit down with Lawrence or myself or Catherine or Andrew or any member of my team here at ProStatus and let us show you the options that are out there. Let us show you what you're doing right. Let us show you some of the things you may be missing. And, you know, God forbid if you're doing something wrong, let us show you what you're doing wrong and help show you how to correct those issues that you might have. But, you know, it all really starts by giving us a call at 866-597-1040, 866-597-1040. 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

0: by America 250. Coming out of the city on 395, it's jammed up between Conway Street to 95. At the Harbor Tunnel, both tubes, northbound and southbound, very slow, and delays on both ends of the Harbor Tunnel. And getting to the Fort McHenry Tunnel, 95 northbound is stop and go from 195 to the Fort McHenry Tunnel. 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
1: 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Ryan Herbert is here. Lawrence Kiley is here. And Mike is not here today. And one of the reasons that Mike is not here is just recently we went down to the Caddyshack Golf Tournament with Bill Murray and all his brothers. We do that every year. We go down to St. Augustine and play a little golf and do some interviews. And Mike was able to interview Bill Murray and his brothers again. And I want to give you just a little bit of glimpse of what that's about. And as you probably know, Bill's family, they're all from Chicago, big Chicago Cub fans. And the question was asked, give me a memory of Wrigley Field. And Bill told us that he always watched the games on TV in black and white TV until his brother brought him to one of the games.
2: When we got to the ballpark and we started to walk up the stairs to the interior of the ballpark, and my brother said, wait, and he put his hands over my eyes and he said, okay, walk up. And I walked up the last few steps and he took my hands away and I saw all this green and all this ivy and the scoreboard and the grass. And it just, it's unforgettable what it looks like because I'd never seen it in color. It was like seeing an amazing impressionist painting. My God, look what it does to me. It really was an amazing experience.
1: Yeah, I was sitting next to Mike just a few feet away from Bill Murray and he was emotional. His eyes kind of teared up and that memory was really vivid for him. And Ryan, think about that a little bit. I mean, that's kind of the business that you're in is making memories for people. It's what we do. We save for retirement and then it's off to the races. Let's go out there and make those memories. That's part of a big part of what you do for a living, isn't it?
3: Yeah, I mean, it really is. Retirement is one of those things that you can dream about for years and years and years. And you want to make those dreams come true. You know, I can imagine Bill Murray when he was watching those games on the TV as a Cubs fan, seeing Wrigley Field being, you know, one of the thoughts is, wow, I can't wait to get to that point. And then it was such an amazing experience when he got there. You really want your retirement to be the same way. You hope and dream that retirement is going to be one way or the other in retirement. And that's really what Lawrence and myself and the team here at ProStatus do is we help you make those dreams of retirement become a reality, whether it's buying the RV and driving across the country, whether it's, you know, moving to Florida or somewhere warmer, whether it's, you know, moving closer to the grandkids or taking the time that now, you know, I get to watch the grandkids and spend all this time with them and watch them grow up, you know, whatever the dreams are in retirement, that's what we are here to do is we're here to help make that happen so that you can realize those dreams that you've had for the past 30 or 40, sometimes even 50 years. That's kind of what, you know, that's what gets me out of bed in the morning is knowing that that's the way that I can help make a difference in people's lives is helping them achieve those retirement dreams.
1: Yeah. When you're sitting in your latter years and, I don't think you're going to be looking at your stock portfolio. You're going to be looking at pictures and memories and things with you, your family, your grandchildren and all the great memories that you've made over these last 15, 20 years of your retirement. That, interview is going to be on our podcast very soon. So take a check for that. All right. People are coming up all the time with different theories and formulas of, you know, how they should spend their money, where they should put their money in retirement. Our job here is to kind of put those under the microscope. So here's another one. The rule of thirds. So as far as how you divide your money in retirement, it says one third should be in guaranteed income, like things that come in every month, Social Security, pensions, annuities. One third should be in fixed income, things that do throw off income, maybe not consistently, CDs, bonds, treasuries, things like that. And then one third should be in equities, stocks and mutual funds and ETFs and things like that. So the rule of thirds, is that too simplistic here, Ryan? Is this somewhat similar to what you do? Tell me how you divide things up.
3: Well, I would disagree with this pretty wholeheartedly.
1: Okay.
3: You know, my general viewpoint and what I stress to people is any money that you are ever going to be relying upon for income and retirement should not be in the stock market. You know, I don't care how safe you try to make the money in the stock market. If it's there, it's at risk. And I think a number of years ago, the perfect example of that happened. You know, everyone always says that the closer I get to retirement, the more money I should put in bonds because bonds are safer. When the stock market goes down, bonds, you know, they'll stay even, maybe even make a little bit of money. They don't make a lot of money in the meantime, but you know, the flip side to it is I shouldn't be losing money when the stock market drops. Well, a number of years ago, when it, you know, we had hyperinflation and interest rates kind of skyrocketed, what happened in that time frame? The stock market crashed 25, 30, maybe 28%. The S&P 500 was down. And then bonds, the supposed safe investment, were down 18% because it really was a perfect storm. The stock market's crashing. Inflation's going up. That's what's, you know, everything's going up. Have to raise interest rates to help combat inflation. Stock market's crashing. My safe money's crashing. You know, if I'm reliant upon a third of my money being in the stock market, well, the stock market's down 28%. And then another third of my money is in fixed income, you know, treasuries, bonds, things of that nature. That's also down. You know, that third of my money is now down 18%. The only money that hasn't been affected is any type of guaranteed money that I have, you know, Social Security, pensions, and those nasty, terrible things, annuities. You know, and so for us, the standpoint, like I said, is any money that you're ever going to be relying upon for income and retirement should not be based in the stock market. What we like to do, and you know, you can look at it as a three-legged stool approach or whatever you want to say, is let's look at, you know, your sources of income in retirement. You know, if everybody is going to have Social Security, 99% of the people out there are going to have Social Security in some shape or form. If you're lucky enough to have a pension, you know, those two things are about as guaranteed as income can be. Social Security is going to come from the federal government. If you're lucky enough to have a pension, you know, normally they're pretty secure. There are some other pensions that, you know, you can kind of argue on that. But generally speaking, you know, that's a pretty secure source of income. And then where else can you go for guaranteed income? Well, you can use annuities. You know, pensions themselves really are just annuities through a company. Instead of taking a lump sum of money and giving it to an insurance company and them paying you an income stream for the rest of your life, you're slowly paying into your pension over time. That pension, that company is not investing the money themselves. They have deferred that risk of investing your pension funds somehow, some way, so that based on their tables, you're going to get X amount of money in retirement from the pension guarantor. And that's really how those annuities work, is they're kind of deferring the risk there. And it's the same thing. You know, one of the funny things that always happens when government workers come in, we always say, how much is your Social Security going to be? And then how much your pension is going to be? And they always say, oh, no, my pension, you mean my annuity? I'm like, yes, your pension. Your pension really is an annuity. You are essentially taking money that you would be relying upon for income and retirement. You're giving it to this insurance company. They are paying you that income stream either on a monthly or semi-annually or annually basis every single year for the rest of your life. You are deferring that risk. And if you think about your life, right? The moment you get a car, you buy car insurance. You're deferring the risk of something happening to that car to that insurance company. Something happens to the car, the insurance company's going to pay for it, not you. When the moment you buy a house, same thing. You're buying homeowners insurance. Something happens to your home, the insurance company's going to pay for it. You know, renter's insurance and, you know, does the same thing. Something happens to your stuff, it's kind of going to pay for your stuff. You've deferred the risk on those things. You do the same exact thing when you buy life insurance. You never want to use it because, you know, then you're gone, but you're deferring the risk in that. Why not take that same approach with your income in retirement? Is defer that risk. The downside to the annuity that everybody always talks about is the length of time. Yes, your money has to be there for a number of years, but in exchange for that, you're going to get a reliable, predictable income stream that's going to come in every single month, year after year, as long as you, and if you set it up properly, as long as you and your spouse are alive. And, you know, the bad part is that when you Google annuities, you're always going to see all of this information about I hate annuities and you should too. You're going to see Susie Orman's YouTube clip from a number of years ago talking about how terrible annuities are. And, you know, back from when all of that information came about, yes, annuities at that time had super high fees. The guarantees in them were not as strong as they were. Stock market went up, you went up with the market. Stock market went down, you went down with the money. They are really talking about those variable annuities that were sold, you know, like hotcakes in the 80s and 90s, because that's all the stock market ever did, is it went up and up, up, up, up. That's all it ever did. You know, things have changed. These things evolve just like everything in life has evolved. Telephones are not the same thing they were in the 80s and 90s. I remember when I was probably 7 or 8 years old, my dad bought a used BMW to commute back and forth to work in because it had, you know, really great gas mileage. It had a car phone in it. And it was essentially a briefcase that was attached to the side of the console. And my brother and I thought it was the coolest thing ever. And, you know, now everyone has these little tiny phones you take everywhere. Technology has changed. Nobody liked those car phones back then because they were so big and bulky and so expensive. Now everybody has one. You know, you want to think about all the different tools that are really available to you in retirement. You don't want to be reliant upon the age-old thinking of, if I just put my money in the stock market, as long as I average 6 to 8% over time, I can take out 4 to 5% of my money and statistically speaking, not run out of money. That worked really, really well in the 80s and 90s, like I said, when the stock market did nothing but just go up and up and up. Times have changed. You need to have a different way of thinking about your retirement. And when you come in and you sit down with Lawrence and myself and our team, we are going to show you, here's all the different ways you can generate income in retirement. You can use the stock market. We can use bonds. We can use CDs. We can use preferred stocks. Here's what it looks like if you use an annuity. And it really is up to you to decide which way is best for you. It's my job to show you, here's the pros and cons of every different method. Here's how much of your nest egg it's going to take to accomplish your goal using each one of these methods. Come in and sit down with Lawrence or myself or Catherine or Andrew and let us help show you all the information so that you can make the best decision for income in retirement for you and your family. But it starts by calling us at 866-597-1040, 866-597-1040, or visit us on the website at thesavvyinvestorradio.com. 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
1: It is interesting how the conversations about your retirement and financial planning and retirement planning just kind of like dominoes, they go from one to another. I thought that we were just going to do nothing but talk about income here. But as Ryan has pointed out, this is really also a conversation about risk. I mean, this one third, only one third of this is completely out of the market. The other two thirds are in the market, according to this article. And that means more risk. That is a conversation you need to sit down and talk to the team at ProStatus Financial. How much do you want to play in that stock market? How much is it going to give you? As Mike will always say, our job is to give you the most amount of income for the cheapest amount possible, using the least amount of your assets. Let's have that conversation. 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Here's the number, 866-597-1040. 866-597-1040. What happens then? It's a conversation. It's a no-cost, no-obligation call where we just sit down and talk about your questions about retirement. What are you worried about? What are you concerned about? How can we help? Maybe this leads to us sitting down together and actually putting something down on paper and actually mapping out your income in retirement. Let's have that conversation. Here it is, 866-597-1040, 866-597-1040, or use the website, thesavvyinvestorradio.com. 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
1: 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In Belcamp, the southbound side of 95 is jammed up between 543 and 24. On 70 eastbound, traffic is jammed up between the Patapsco River Bridge and the Beltway. And on the VW Parkway, southbound at Jessup, stop and go between 175 to 198. 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
2: Storms are likely with temperatures dropping to the upper 60s and low 70s. We'll have showers and storms throughout the day tomorrow with highs in the low 80s. An isolated shower possible on Sunday with highs in the mid 80s. We warm up and dry out heading into the work week. From the Weather Authority Storm Center, I'm meteorologist Jasmine Lomax for Talk Radio 680 WCVM.
3: Over the next few minutes, we're going to turn our eyes to the market and how to control the uncontrollable. Brian Herbert is a financial and tax planner and a five-star wealth management award winner with ProStatus Financial right here in Maryland. Ryan, I think we're all hyper aware of the fact that the markets have been volatile as of late. What I think most of us are wondering is, what can we do about it?
4: It's the consistency. It's having the plan for your income and retirement. 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
6: 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Ryan Herbert is here. Lawrence Kiley is here. My name is Randy Cook. And what we do on this show is talk through some of the issues that you might be thinking about, concerned about, questioning, or just totally worried about when it comes to your retirement. And one of the things and the reasons that we have this show is to introduce you to the team at ProStatus, because if you don't have somebody who's helping you plan your retirement, you might be up against some stuff that you get over your skis. Only 30% of retirees actually use a financial advisor. So 70% of you out there are trying to go this alone. Now, MarketWatch has an interesting little theory here. It says, when you're in your 60s and you retire, you're probably really kind of into it. You're managing your money. You're doing real well. And you're out there doing stuff. And you probably can do this yourself. But when you get into your 70s and 80s, that's when it starts to get kind of complicated for you. Your IQ financially goes down. That's when you should go get a financial advisor. So, Ryan, tell me, what could go wrong if somebody walks into you, see you for the very first time, at age 73, 74, 75.
4: You know, I mean, it's obviously the question there really is kind of, you know, when should I hire a financial advisor? Mm-hmm. And as a financier who gets paid a fee for my services, you know, it is a jaded answer a little bit. You know, the sooner the better would be most financial advisors' answer. But, you know, most people, like you said, there are people that do engage with us in their late 50s, early 60s, kind of right when they retire, simply because, you know, they've been working their entire lives. They've probably been watching their finances their entire lives. A lot of people don't want to take the time to now I've retired from my regular job doing, you know, X, Y, or Z, and now I want to, my entire job is watching my money, making sure I'm doing the right thing with my money, researching everything. So not everybody does that, but there are certainly people that do. And, you know, to the kind of the point of the article is that trying to hire an advisor in your 70s or early 80s, you know, if there's things that you've been doing, you know, I don't want to say wrong, but there's things that you've been doing incorrectly, you know, there's not a lot of time for us to try to unwind things. And, you know, if you're doing your investing yourself, you're doing your retirement planning yourself, more than likely there's probably not any tax planning that's really been going into it. And so, you know, you come to us when you're 70, 71. Well, RMDs are going to be starting at 73, and, you know, in a number of years, it'll be 75. And the number one question everyone asks is, well, how do I reduce my taxes? Well, you know, how do you reduce your taxes is you came to see me 10 years ago so mm-hmm. we can do actual tax planning for you. So, you know, basically when you wait that long, it really kind of shortens up the runway to really see any type of true benefit. Because while yes, we certainly can be doing some type of tax planning, whether it's Roth conversions, it's using certain types of life insurance to generate tax-free money for you, the runway isn't there. You know, most people nowadays live somewhere between 92 and 95 years old. So if you're coming to see us at 72, 73, 74, 75, there's not a lot of time for us to do that tax planning and for you and your spouse to truly see the benefit. At that point, all of the benefit of the tax planning that we're doing would be for the kids. And that's just, you know, kind of if it makes sense. And there certainly are those scenarios for people who come see us when they're in their 50s and 60s. But more often than not, the longer you wait, the less of the benefit that you're going to see. And really, kind of like you pointed out, you know, once you get up there in age, you know, your interest in it kind of tends to fall off. Mm-hmm. You don't start to pay as much attention to it. You might not make that same decision. You might make more mistakes from that standpoint just simply because you're older in age. So the kind of point of it is, while yes, you can certainly do it yourself, you can do a lot of Googling and, you know, and all that stuff to kind of figure it out. But I think the greatest threat to yourself is what you don't know. You know, you're not going to be spending every waking moment reading news articles. You're not going to be spending every waking moment reading technical articles. You're not going to be looking at any trainings. You're not going to be looking at new tax codes, kind of trying to figure out what else is new that's out there that I'm not aware of. And that's really kind of where myself and Lawrence and Catherine and our team here at ProStatus, you know, that's really what our clients hire us for is, you know, number one, of course, they don't want to do it themselves. They don't want to have a second job in retirement of having to watch their finances, having to study tax code, having to figure out, is this the right thing for me to do? Do I need to do something else? What is out there that I'm missing? You know, and if that's how you're feeling, is that you don't want to retire from work that you, from the job you've been doing your entire life and take up this second job of having to manage your finances, I encourage you to give us a call at 866-597-1040, 866-597-1040, and sit down with Lawrence or myself or Catherine or Andrew or any member of my team here at ProStatus and let us show you the options that are out there. Let us show you what you're doing right. Let us show you some of the things you may be missing. And, you know, God forbid if you're doing something wrong, let us show you what you're doing wrong and help show you how to correct those issues that you might have. But, you know, it all really starts by giving us a call at 866-597-1040, 866-597-1040. 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Right at the top of the page is a button that says schedule my call without having to pick up the phone. 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
6: All right, so Lawrence, I'm not old enough to remember covered wagons and the Old West Trail, but I am going to make a metaphor here, and that is this. You know, when you watch those old shows, they would never go out west, and they always had a scout or a guide that would be out in front of the wagon train, right? And that person was supposed to show them what they were in for down the road. And, you know, if you tried to go it alone, you could go right into Indian territory, you could get into the mountains, you could get into a snowstorm. They were supposed to guide you around that kind of stuff. And you know what? What we're talking about here is people trying to go this on their own and then suddenly going, holy cow, I didn't see this coming. I didn't know that was going to happen. And that, I think, is the key here, is that you can sit down with somebody and say, look, you're 65 now. Here's what you're in for at 75. Here's what's going to happen at 80. Here's what's going to happen later in life. And you can have a plan for that before you get to that point.
7: Yeah, I mean, that's really what it is having, you know, I like to, when I'm talking with clients, I reference is having someone in your back pocket that's mm-hmm. really looking out for you and doing what's in your best interest. I mean, one of the examples, and it kind of goes back to a little bit of what Ryan was speaking to, is we had some radio callers come in the other day, and they were talking about, you know, they were in the accumulation phase. So they were getting ready to retire, but they had always been in that accumulation phase. Federal employee, military background, and then the wife was also worked for the state. So they had pensions coming in, military pension, VA benefits. So income was completely covered. And they had always been in the accumulation phase where he had done everything on his own. He had picked stocks. But, you know, everything was very risky. So now they were into the phase where they wanted to preserve the assets. They wanted to be tax efficient. And honestly, he just kept mentioning, I'm just tired of doing this. I don't want to have to do the research anymore. I don't have a fixed income side mm-hmm. of the portfolio or kind of a safe bucket of money. And I just want someone to help me out with that. And we were going through the plan and talking about the ways we can tax plan, especially since they have these huge portfolios that were just continuing to grow and grow and grow. And we're going to compound until they had this tax snowball at age 75 during their RMDs or the required minimum distributions. So tax planning became a big aspect of, you know, this is what we can do for you. And then when it comes to the portfolio, this is how we set up bond alternatives in the fixed income side of our portfolio. This is how we take over those stocks that you've looked at for so long that, you know, now you're entering into retirement. And he really just kept saying, I just don't feel like having to research this, pay attention to this. If the market's down, I have to make adjustments. I want to trust someone that I have in my back pocket that's doing it all for me, and I can just sit back, relax, and enjoy retirement. Know I get the income I have coming in. Know I have someone watching out for my portfolio and someone that has a tax plan or a strategy that we're looking to attack so I can be tax efficient throughout retirement. So a lot of times what I'm finding is, you know, people go through this accumulation page, but then as they're approaching retirement or in retirement, they really just want someone to take over for them. They want a fiduciary that's able to take over that heavy lifting for them and someone they can depend on to answer those questions, to see what's happening in the future, or as laws change, as, you know, something happens in the market, that they make the adjustments for them and they're not worried about having to do that. So it goes back to, you know, what Ryan said of not knowing what's ahead of you or not, you know, you don't know what you don't know, but that's what we're here for. So pick up the phone, give us a call, 866-597-1040. Again, that's 866-597-1040.
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1: 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On the inner loop of the Beltway in Arbutus, stop and go between 95 and Security Boulevard. Into Towson, the inner loop is slow from Charles Street to Providence Road. And on the outer loop of the Beltway in Pikesville, stop and go between Reisterstown Road and Liberty Road. 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
3: Over the next few minutes, we're going to turn our eyes to the market and how to control the uncontrollable. Brian Herbert is a financial and tax planner and a five-star wealth management award winner with ProStatus Financial right here in Maryland. 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
4: It's the consistency. 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
6: 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Ryan Herbert is here. Lawrence Kiley is here. My name is Randy Cook. And each week we talk about some of the issues of planning for retirement and some of the questions that you might have. And I don't know why it is, guys, but as you get closer to retirement, you may never have looked at Market Watch or CNBC or Fox Business your whole life. But all of a sudden, it becomes important. So you start looking at these headlines, and I was looking at this week. Robert Kiyosaki, he's a big financial author. He's written some very, very good books. But this week he said, baby boomers will be homeless or living in RVs as Social Security and Medicare are broke. I thought, well, that's kind of extreme. So I started looking around for some other predictions, and I found these. Warren Buffett said, this incredible period of economic prosperity will be done by the end of the year. He said that in 2023. Harry Dent, who is always out there predicting the end of the world, predicted a major market crash in 2023. He said NVIDIA would drop 90 to 98%. The market was up 20% in 2023. And finally, in 2004, a writer trashed this IPO, a new offering out there. He said, this stock will be highly disappointing and not maintain its market share. He was talking about Google. All right. Swing and a miss on a lot of that. Ryan, do you have people that come into you for the first time and they're concerned about headlines and that's what brought them in? Or do you have clients that see these things and they are concerned and they come in? How do you handle some of the craziness that the headlines bring?
4: Well, I always see headlines that are, you know, essentially just a headline. It's kind of like, you know, just trying to get clicks. It's clickbait. You know, anytime I see anything about Harry Dent, I love it. You know, a number of years ago, you know, when I first started off, you know, Mike and I used to follow Harry Dent, very, very well known economist, you know, market prognosticator, I guess you could call him. But his claim to fame was he called the crash of 2008. But then, you know, as Mike and I continued to follow him, he kept saying every single year we were going to have a market crash. We're going to have a market crash. And you kind of go, you look back and you say, well, you know, if you say the market's going to crash every single year and then eventually it does, well, yeah, technically you did call the stock market was going to crash. Even a blind squirrel will find a nut every now and then, you know, but I don't see many clients coming in because they read headlines. I might get one or two emails a year, be like, hey, did you see this? And then I'll have to kind of explain, you know, really the logic behind what we're talking about. You know, just for, you know, everyone who's saying that this stock is going to absolutely crash and fall off the face of the earth. You know, you've got articles like Smart Money or The Motley Fool saying, you know, it's really just going to take off, and it's all really just for clicks and things like that. So, you know, any information that you're ever getting from a printed news source or a website, you have to take with a grain of salt. I think far often what I happen to see is a lot of clients will tell me, hey, I saw this thing on Instagram. And I'm just like, all right, well, let's think about this. Anybody can put out what they want to do on Instagram. You know, there's no vetting. It's just one person talking in front of something and sending it out there. I could do the same exact thing with, you know, anything that we do. We put stuff on Instagram, but you know, you always have to take it with a grain of salt. If it sounds too good to be true, it normally is. I have buddies who send me stuff about cash value life insurance, stuff that they see, and they're asking me all these questions. I'm like, yeah, if the situation works out exactly how this person is describing it, exactly how it's illustrated, and the stock market does 6.88% every single year for the next 20 years, yes, your $10,000 is going to grow to $2,556. But if you have 1 year that doesn't do that, it changes everything. So, you know, you always have to be cognizant of the news source, of the source that you're looking at. And, you know, you can't do retirement planning on a year-to-year basis. You can't plan your retirement on a year-to-year basis. You can't plan it by looking at the news headlines. You know, every January 1st, I'm going to look at the headlines. I'm going to look at it again June 1st, and I'm going to look at it, you know, at these set intervals and make my decisions based on what someone over the internet says. Retirement planning, you want to take the time to sit down and plan out all the years of your retirement. You want to take the time to secure your income so that you know no matter what happens in the stock market, whether the stock market's going to crash crazy like Warren Buffett said it would in 2023, or Harry Dent, you know, says NVIDIA would crash and it just kind of skyrocketed. You want to make sure that your plan can ignore all of that noise and provide you a reliable, predictable income stream in retirement. Boring is the best way to go when it comes to retirement planning. You don't want to be swinging for the fences every single year in your retirement plan, because then your retirement plan becomes dependent on that. You want a retirement plan that's just getting you base hits every year, 3 base hits in a row. You're all the way around the baseball field, home run. That's what works. You want to have a reliable, predictable income stream in retirement so you can ignore all this noise. And, you know, whatever money you're not using to secure your income, well, you can have it out there in the market. You can go chase these news articles from The Motley Fool and Smart Investor. And I'm not saying that those aren't good places to get information, but you know, normally what I see when I get those ads from them is this is the next NVIDIA stock, stuff like that, to get you to click on it, to get you to subscribe so they can collect their money just to show you here's kind of what we think. Can it work out for you? It absolutely can, but can it backfire? Same probability there. You know, so that's kind of what I think when it looks like this. But you know, Robert Kiyosaki, I think he did Rich Dad, Poor Dad.
9: Yes, he did.
4: If I'm not mistaken.
9: Yep.
4: You know, baby boomers are going to be living in RVs. That's the goal for some of them. That's the goal. You know, I want to sell my entire house and buy an RV and drive across the country. My in-laws did it for years and years and years. So, you know, that's kind of my thought on that.
9: Ryan, when you talk about influences on people's financial decisions, I got to believe that family is also a big one here. My son says I should get into crypto. My wife says she wants me to buy gold. All these different things that my family, and you can probably look at them and say, Market Watch doesn't know what they're doing. But when you look at them and say, your dad doesn't know what he's doing, that's a different conversation. So talk to me a little bit about the family influence here and how that influences people's decisions.
4: You know, family is who you trust the most. And if you get advice from family, it tends to carry some more weight. You know, just the other day, I had one of my longtime clients come to me. You know, she wanted to talk about her portfolio. And we've been taking, you know, a number of years ago, she said to me, Ryan, you know, I don't need this money. This money is ultimately for my son and daughter. I'm tired of seeing the downside. I love it seeing it when the stock market's up. I love seeing my account up 8%, 10%, 15%, 20% when the market's zooming. But I hate seeing when the stock market's down, the value of my portfolio goes down. And, you know, I understand the ups and downs of the market, but I'm tired of it. I don't want to see it anymore. So probably, I don't know, 5 years ago, we shifted her entire portfolio over to CDs and structured notes and municipal bonds to help save her a little bit of money on taxes there. And, you know, she's earning 3%, 4%, 5% a year, and she's been perfectly happy and perfectly content with it. Mm-hmm. And just the other day she came in, she said, you know, my son was talking to me about everything that he's been doing with this new financial advisor that he's hired. And he's up in New Jersey. And, you know, I already hate driving to see you because I live on the Eastern Shore. And I'm certainly not going to drive up to Jersey to see these people, but, you know, he has his money in, you know, it's called a managed account and, you know, it goes up a little bit and it goes down a little bit, but mostly it's been going up. And I was like, you know what, Linda? We talked about this a number of years ago. This is how we used to do things for you. And you told me that you didn't want to see any of that. And she goes, oh yeah, you're right. Well, I was just listening to him and this is what he was suggesting I was doing. So, you know, while yes, suggestions from family can certainly be helpful, it's not always, you know, the best thing for you, you know, and you know, you have to think about if you're getting recommendations from your adult kids, they are at a different stage of life than you are. If you are in your late 50s, 60s, 70s, 80s, you are in the preservation, protection, and distribution of your money, taking your money out, spending it down, and enjoying life. Your kids, whether in their 30s, 40s, or 50s, they're most likely in the accumulation phase, where the number one goal for them is to grow their money as much as possible to get them to that retirement age so that they can now shift from that accumulation phase to the preservation and protection phase. So, you know, any type of advice you're getting, whether it's from social media, Instagram, whether you're getting it from the, you know, traditional cable news, print news, from the internet, or even from friends or families, you have to consider where the information's coming from and look at it from that viewpoint of, I have to understand this is coming from X place and I'm in Y place. You have to understand where it's coming from, why the advice is being given, and is it really the appropriate thing for you? And, you know, it's all about having that plan in place and making sure that you have a safe and steady, reliable stream of income in retirement. Because once you secure that, you can be as aggressive as you want to be. You can go out and you can buy Apple and Nvidia. And, you know, I think I just saw a new stock that says this is going to be the next one coming up, the next new Amazon, because it's producing X certain amount of chips or whatever it is. You can go do that and you can swing for the fences because, you know, stock market drops 20-30%. That stock drops 20-30%. I have the income that I need. And that really is the bottom line when it comes to retirement planning, is you want that boring. You want that safe, secure income coming in, because once you do that, whatever you're not using to secure that income, that's the money you can be super aggressive with, or you can be super

0: next week.
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0: hour from Town Hall. I'm John Scott. President Trump blames Iran for a drone strike on a ship in the Strait of Hormuz, calling it a foolish violation of the ceasefire agreement. As a result of this, U.S. Central Command says the military struck missile and drone locations and coastal radar sites in Iran. Venezuelans Hope Online Post will bring news of missing people after devastating earthquakes.
1: A father holds the hand of his daughter, dressed as a fairy. A 24-year-old man in a pilot uniform stares proudly at the camera. A family embraces on a soccer field. They're among the images posted by relatives within Venezuela and abroad, desperately searching for their missed ones following two powerful back-to-back earthquakes this week. With communication patchy, social media and online registries have become a crucial tool for many Venezuelans seeking information and resources beyond sparse government statistics. I'm Charles DeLazma.
0: 920 people have died. 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Former Trump administration national security advisor John Bolton pleading guilty to illegally retaining classified information, which could allow him to avoid a prison term. U.S. Attorney Kelly Hayes.
2: He also knew the damage to national security that could be caused by mishandling that sensitive information. Nevertheless, as Mr. Bolton just admitted, he put our national security at grave risk in violation of the law.
0: Bolton pleaded guilty to a single count of illegally retaining national defense information. More on these stories from townhall.com.
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0: Tourists visiting the nation's capital this weekend, they're in for a treat. The state fair continues through July 10th, and on Sunday, there'll be a special tribute to our troops. Correspondent Laura Wetters reports.
7: The America 250 celebration rolls on with a tribute to the U.S. military on Sunday at the State Fair on the National Mall. CEO of the Freedom 250 event, Keith Kroc, tells the Salem Radio Network it's going to be a spectacular show of patriotism.
8: You're going to see heroes. It's going to be something I think that is going to give you goosebumps. And it's really a powerful tribute to their courage, their service, their sacrifice by our active duty service members, our veterans, and the families that stand beside them.
7: Laura Winters reporting.
0: Carlos Mendoza fired as manager of the New York Mets, replaced by Andy Green. That team opened

0: the season with baseball's highest payroll at $358 million. 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All is well. Gracie the giraffe has been found after more than 2 weeks after she escaped from the Texas ranch where she lives. Gracie expected to be returned home in the Texas Hill Country to rejoin her fellow giraffes. There are dumb crooks in this world, and then there are these clowns.
1: Police in Trinidad and Tobago are searching for robbers caught on camera using a backhoe to try to steal a cash machine. Security camera footage shows four suspects fumbling around the crime scene. One of them was dressed like Batman. Well, apparently Batman was the leader of this genius group, who is seen constantly tripping over debris and falling down several times as he tried to direct the backhoe. Police believe they left empty-handed. Jason Walker reporting.
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2: Your Weather Authority forecast. Overnight showers and storms are likely, with temperatures dropping to the upper 60s and low 70s. We'll have showers and storms throughout the day tomorrow, with highs in the low 80s. An isolated shower possible on Sunday, with highs in the mid 80s. We warm up and dry out heading into the work week. From the Weather Authority Storm Center, I'm meteorologist Jasmine Lomax for Talk Radio 680 WCBM.
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1: All right, it's the Alex Marlowe Show. I want to get into the temporary protected status ruling from the Supreme Court and some of the unhinged and probably illegal fallouts taking place from the institutional left. But before that, we got some breaking news today coming out of Iran, which is the president has said that Iran has violated the ceasefire agreement with the United States by launching at least 4 one-way attack drones at ships in the Strait of Hormuz. One of the drones struck the upper deck of a large cargo ship off the coast of Oman. This was on Thursday, caused a lot of damage, but the vessel was able to continue on its way. U.S. forces reportedly shot down 3 other drones. So Trump made a statement on Truth Social where he called the incident a foolish violation of the ceasefire. So there's a breaking news item. We'll give you updates throughout the show, but this comes on the heels of a major exploration, I would say a major article that came out yesterday from the Wall Street Journal, how Iran devastated an American naval base and caused a U.S. recalculation. The premise of the article is that the NSA Bahrain is a key base in Bahrain for the U.S. Navy, home of the Fifth Fleet headquarters, which had been hit repeatedly by Iranian missile and drones in late February and also earlier in June, has apparently sustained about $200 million of estimated damage, which is a fraction of our military budget, but it's quite substantial, maybe even as high as $400 if you include debris removal, reinforcements, things like that. And this was, I think, probably lesser known to the public. Certainly to me, I did not know the extent of this. But I do think that this is compelling people in the White House to recalibrate whether or not they should be taking a slightly harder line with Iran, which is okay. Again, I've been someone who's been advocating for the Iran deal. I think overall, it's pretty good. I think that the public wants this war over. And I think that a lot of the arguments against the deal are just unrealistic. They want us to stay and fight and engage in regime change, which will inevitably involve a lot of ground troops. It'll inevitably involve a lot of blood and treasure, a lot of time, and might not necessarily be something that's winnable anyway, which is one of the deep concerns that I've had about this, is that not only does the American public not necessarily have the willpower, I don't know if Donald Trump ever had that in the front of his mind, that that was even a consideration at this point, but it does feel like a lot of the objections to this deal are coming from people who never would have gone to the war to begin with. We're never going to be satisfied unless there is some sort of a massive regime change that is done with American boots on the ground. That said, I still want to bring to you when I feel like there is some not great news, but this is it. So the president saying that Iran's violating the deal, which is not entirely unexpected, but the pattern tends to be that people are hysterical and then they come back around. And then after they are hysterical, then everything ends up sorting itself out in the long run. But we'll see how it goes. But that's a major development here. And it's something that is we'll be monitoring throughout the weekend, because, again, it is Friday as we're recording. And the president does enjoy bombing on Fridays. That's his main bombing day. Marks on the calendar. Kind of like a lot of you guys might go out for a burger and fries on a Friday. It's a maybe you fire up the grill. Trump likes to bomb Iran. That's what he likes to do on Friday. So we'll see if that happens tonight. It could be a beautiful day for an early summer bombing of Iran. And I'm cool with that. They don't want to play along. Go bomb them some more. Let's do it. Let's keep doing it until they submit some more. And this is one of the objections to the deal itself, is that a lot of people would prefer an unconditional surrender. But then what happens next? Does America rebuilding begin? I don't know. It sounds like a lot. Sounds like a big headache. And I don't think that was ever something Trump was super interested in. Because remember, Iran is, we're talking about a country of 90 million people. It's not going to be something that's easy to do. Really not going to be something that's easy to do. And let's not underestimate how much of our news content, how much of our political appetite will have to be dedicated to this. Our budget of the things that we as human beings, we as Americans can contemplate on a day-to-day basis, get completely overwhelmed if we were trying to do some sort of a regime change. Okay, so that's where we are for the time being, and I'll have more updates throughout the show as I hear about them. I do want to change gears. I want to talk a little bit about what was a major Supreme Court ruling yesterday, major development. Supreme Court ruling that the Trump administration can proceed with ending temporary protected status from Haitians and Syrians. This gives the Department of Homeland Security a broad discretion and limited oversight to terminate, with limited judicial oversight, to terminate the temporary protected status to people who come here specifically from Haiti and from Syria. And so a lot of people are holding valid short-term paperwork, but they're supposed to leave. And we all know the intention of the prior administration was that they should not leave, that they should get to stay, because remember, Americans are the worst and people from the third world are the best. That's what we've been playing clip after clip all week from the stars of the Democrat Party, the Democrat Socialists of America. They regard Americans as part of the problem and people who want to come to America as part of the third world as the saving grace. Other countries that are have this status, and there have been attempted terminations, include Venezuela, Afghanistan, Cameroon, Honduras, Nepal, Nicaragua, Ethiopia, Yemen, Somalia, some others. So many of these have been blocked by courts. And just notice the pattern here. This is not the first world. It's all third world people who want to come, who want to benefit from America's economy, no doubt send a bunch of money home via remittances, and are not assimilating. We're just not seeing that level of assimilation from a lot of people from these groups. And there needs to be an imperative that if you are granted status beyond a vacation visa to be in this country, you need to be contributing at a widespread level. It needs to be crystal clear that you are making a widespread contribution. Now, I don't understand why so many people regard our country as it optional that you are someone who contributes to the operation. You can't go to your work and then just, you know, take all the snacks from the break room and take all the dulce de latte coffee from the Keurig machine and then not do your work. Like, you can't do that. So why do we allow certain people from certain cultures to come into our country and then benefit from the system, get the free health care, which is, again, the vast majority of our health care system is socialist, and get the free education because we don't want their children running around in the streets during the day. So we bring them into our schools, which have become basically glorified daycare paid for by the taxpayers. We allow for them to use our high-speed rails that are funded by the taxpayers, except for in California, where we can't get that done. Why is this how we're supposed to organize our society? Of course it's not. And it is being done for nefarious reasons, because we all know the Democrats are not producing children. And as people get older, they stop becoming Democrats and they start becoming Republicans. So they need other options to try to import new voters. So they try to bring people in legally so they can become voters. And if illegally, then their children become voters. That's the math, and that's why this is happening. They also like the idea in an affordability crisis that we essentially have a cohort of slave labor, indentured servants, who are willing to work for cheap and drive down the wages of Americans. That's what all this is. So the U.S. government has stepped in and said, we're allowed to actually kick out the people who are supposed to be here temporarily. It's good news. Supreme Court weighing in. And there are some softies on that court, even the conservative ones. And we're getting a lot of unhinged reactions from people in the press. I'll play some of these. I'll probably wait till the other side of the break to do this. But I'll give you one. Here's Stephen Miller. Here's Stephen Miller, cut 20. I enjoy this one a lot.
2: Haitians live in Haiti. It's not our position that Haitians should leave Haiti. I mean, it'd be crazy for us to say that Haitians couldn't live in Haiti. It's their country. Of course Haitians should live in Haiti. There's no viable asylum, or use a technical term here, cat claim, or withholding claim, for any Haitian seeking relief from going back to Haiti, to their homeland. The fact that there might be pockets of Haiti where there's higher crime rates, guess what? There's pockets of Chicago with crime rates just as high, right? There's pockets of cities like St. Louis with crime just as high. Pockets of Los Angeles with crime just as high. It has never been the case that having communities that have high crime rates is a basis for asylum.
1: Exactly. It's like it's a great point. There's a lot of people saying the Haitians have to stay because it's not safe in Haiti, but that's Haiti's problem. That's not our problem. So we can't take all of the people who are victimized by horrible governments, incompetent governments, evil governments in the world and import them all to America, because we would have the entire third world coming here, huge sections of the first world. You can make a case that a lot of people in Europe, a lot of people in China, they're going to have the ability to come here if that's the rule. So the rule can be, and we need more focus on how do we fix Chicago? How do we fix LA? How do we fix New York? Until we fix that stuff, then we can't be importing the third world to come in basically for safe haven when they're not adding much and they're drinking all the dulce de latte coffee, if you pardon the analogy. All right, I got to take a break. We'll be right back with more.
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11: In the War of 1812, our nation fought and won America's religious freedom. 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
12: 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We all of a sudden became the enemy.
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0: to the TPS, temporary protected status, ruling the fallout. I've got some unbelievable quotes from Democrats completely flipping out, losing their mind. And just a reminder, to the victor goes the spoil, so I got to win elections and deport as many people as we can. But before then, I want to do some more news roundup. A massive heat wave in Europe, maybe some of the hottest ever. And it's interesting to see how these societies can't handle it because they don't have a lot of air conditioning. Hospitals are completely overwhelmed. The French hospitals are at a saturation point. Fourfold rise in heat-related emergency visits, including cardiac arrests. I know that it's unpleasant to be hot, but you got to keep yourself healthy enough where you can handle a heat wave. But there's people across Europe, especially in France, there were 40 drownings of people who were seeking relief from the heat, went in the water and drowned. What's that? What's that about? They don't go in the water if you can't swim. Like, then you're just going to have to be hot. So learn to swim, try to get some air conditioning. All that's very important. But just look for the UN. I played this yesterday. I played a clip on the show. The UN Secretary Gutierrez are going to use it to try to get more trillions of dollars for climate change. But we're keeping an eye on this in Europe. But it is noteworthy when we're talking about importation of people from the third world. People in the first world can't even have air conditioning. You can't survive the heat. So you need to reevaluate your society if people can't survive heat waves. So very important. Okay, next thing, U.S. relief efforts in Venezuela are underway and going well. I did a dive with Caleb Caruso, who is my Venezuelan correspondent, lived in Venezuela for a long time. He has since escaped. But that is on our Breitbart Fight Club, if those of you who want to head over to Breitbart for more content. I talked to him about connecting with family and friends. People under the rubble, 589 deaths thus far in the Venezuelan earthquake from yesterday in La Guaira. So two quakes. I guess it was on Wednesday, technically. And there's many more that are missing. So it'll be, death toll will be in the thousands. I'm optimistic it won't be quite as high as some of the worst prognostications. But the Trump administration has immediately, rapidly deployed a lot of relief. Well over $100 million in assistance is already out the door. And all this is fine because think about how the USAID, which we dismantled under the Trump administration because we realized it was all a big grift. This is what they were supposed to do. They were supposed to be the ones who were in charge of doling out aid like this. But we all saw that all the money was getting just gobbled up by far left radical forces. And it was, we tasked Marco Rubio with being in charge of it, one of those many jobs with all the memes of him sitting on the couch in the Oval Office getting a new job. And he was in charge of shutting it down, standing up other stuff, kicking out all these celebrities that were supposed to be behind it, from Charlize Theron to Bono to Angelina Jolie. And all those efforts were completely unnecessary. We're seeing this play out in real time with interim Venezuela leader Delcy Rodriguez thanking President Trump, Rubio, etc. for the immediate reaction of America to deploy resources to help people who are suffering throughout the world. So America always showing deep leadership and a very positive thing in that regard. All right, next thing that is going on right now, and a tougher radio content but still worth keeping an eye on, is we saw a heavy drone assault from Ukraine on Russia overnight. This is the heaviest targeting drone attack in quite some time, 660 Ukrainian drones in all. This is actually the largest reported attack in the past year. Moscow mayor said 47 drones were downed approaching the capital. And the question is, there was a report of firing on a chemical plant, a hydroelectric plant. Ukraine's Secret Service claimed the drone strikes on Russian Navy ships and air defense radars in Crimea caused a large fire, but this has not been verified by any non-state media type sources. So this follows Zelensky announcing a 40-day influence operation aimed at pressuring Russia to end the war, even though Russia has stalled President Trump's efforts to try to create a broader peace. I think we're actually going to get an interview with Zelensky, which I'm always reluctant to do some of this stuff at Breitbart sometimes because he is a manipulator, and I don't blame him for that. He's trying to win a war against a pretty ruthless foe that has him outnumbered and has more money than he does, so I understand it. But it does mean you have to parse the information that you get from this. But we don't know exactly what the casualty count was, but this is seen as a major escalation in the war. And that usually means we're going in one of two directions. Either this is a flurry that's designed to get attention from the world so that everyone can come to the table diplomatically and carve out some sort of a peace, or this is the marking of a major escalation in the combat between Russia and Ukraine, which no one wants to see because, again, we only have so much time to focus on so much. I think everyone, to various degrees, would like to see the war wrapped up. No one likes war. And so what will happen also with Vladimir Putin, who is probably going to turn to NATO and probably suggest that NATO is enabling this, and it's just a matter of time before he retaliates, maybe against a NATO nation. Do we want to get in if we get wrapped in because of our NATO ties, if Putin were to lash out a NATO nation for helping enable Ukraine in this regard? If Putin did that, would we really want to get involved on behalf of Ukraine? I absolutely think we would not. And I don't think I think the public's with me on this. So it could get very complicated very quickly depending on what Putin does. All right. We'll be right back with more. This is the Alex Marlow Show.
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14: With SRN News, I'm John Scott. The U.S. struck Iran in response to a drone attack a day earlier on a cargo ship in the Strait of Hormuz. It's the most significant test yet to an interim understanding reached a week ago by the two countries to begin working to end their months-long war and reopen the strait. Search and rescue efforts took place across Venezuela as humanitarian aid began to arrive following the powerful twin earthquakes that have killed at least 920 people, injured thousands, and left many more missing. Former Trump administration National Security Advisor John Bolton pleading guilty to illegally retaining classified information, sealing a deal that could allow him to avoid a prison time. Gracie the giraffe has been found in Texas. She was missing for about 2 weeks. Ranch owner Vic Jones says she's in good shape. This is SRN News.
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16: Weather Authority forecast. Low temperatures drop to the upper 60s and low 70s with scattered showers and storms. Tomorrow we'll have rain throughout the day and a few storms are possible. Temperatures will reach the upper 70s and low 80s. We'll be in the mid 80s on Sunday. An isolated shower is possible, but the day won't be a washout. Heading into Monday, high temperatures reach the upper 80s under partly cloudy skies. Then after that, we heat up to the 90s. From the Weather Authority Storm Center, I'm meteorologist Jasmine Lomax for Talk Radio 680 WCVM.
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4: This is Pastor David Lewis with today's Moment of Truth. We often find ourselves pining for the good old days. For baby boomers like myself, that would be the 1950s. The 40s were war-torn. The 30s gave us the Depression. The great thing about the 50s is that World War II was over and the economy was starting to grow. Movies and TV were still fairly wholesome, and the baby boomers hadn't yet discovered drugs, sex, and the turbulent 60s. It was also a time when we gave priority to God. Congress authorized under God to our Pledge of Allegiance in 1954. 2 years later, they added, "In God We Trust," to our paper money. Church membership increased more in that decade than in any other in the 20th century. And now I look back at the country and the world today, spinning out of control. Immorality and decadence are on the rise, and fewer people believe in God than ever before. 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The next time, He'll use fire. 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You can access our MOTs at cubhillchurch.org/IDOT. This is Pastor David Lewis at the Cub Hill Bible Presbyterian.
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0: Over Pride match that took place at the World Cup. So I'm thinking about Iran in particular, because I'm thinking about this unlikely scenario where all these people who think the U.S. is the bad guy in the war in Iran, and that, you know, Israel, which is tolerant, maybe even too tolerant of the alternative lifestyles, that they're the problem in the Middle East. These are the same people who are embracing the cuck month. Let's put it this way. The cuck month crowd is the same as the pro-Iran, pro-Palestine crowd. And I find that to be an unbelievably scary force and completely devoid of logic, which is probably why I'm scared of it. But Iran and Egypt are outraged over a pride match designation at the World Cup. They've urged FIFA to scrap the LGBTQIA, two-spirit, three-spirit, four-spirit, pregnant man emoji, plus affiliations that they've had during their Cuck Month festivities. Really a two days more of Cuck Month. And that is just... it's sad to me. Like, I enjoy it. I enjoy the content. I didn't get around to play. I mean, I really wanted to play the San Francisco Giants. Oh, they're taking it from both sides. There's no pun in there. Absolutely none. They're getting it from both sides because the gays think they should be doing more for Cuck Month. And then the straights are saying, why is there any Cuck Month conversation during baseball games? And it was just so sad. Buster Posey, who I think is the general manager of the Giants, he was a great player for the Giants. And he is just struggling. He's dying. He looks like he's dying at every press conference. It just ties people up in knots, doesn't it? Like, what is the logic if you're an American leftist and you think Iran is better than the U.S. in the war, and you think Palestine, which is not a real place and is hostile to gays, is better than Israel, which is very welcoming of the gays, then you vote for socialists who are... on the far left, who are very pro, not just gays, transient the kids. Brad Lander in New York, who talks constantly about transient kids. James Tallarico loves trans kids. It's just a funny thing that's happening, but it's not that funny. It's actually quite scary. The reason why I believe it's scary is that this coalition of the Islamists and the socialists have one thing in common, and that's hatred of America and America's founding principles, conservatism, Donald Trump, MAGA, make America great again. That's where all the hatred comes from. So another guy who hates Donald Trump and what he stands for is John Bolton, which is very sad. As you guys know, my history, if you've been with me for a while, I've interviewed John Bolton probably a couple hundred times, at least 100. And he was really one of the leading lights in conservative circles when it comes to the ability of conservatives to have a intellectual nuanced approach to foreign policy. And Trump broke his brain when he came in as national security advisor. He pled guilty early today of mishandling classified documents. He was originally charged with 18 counts. He pled guilty to one. So I'm curious what that's about. He's going to pay a fine of $2.25 million. And he could face up to 5 years in prison, but a lot of the speculation is that the plea will allow for him to avoid jail time. So he admitted the allegations were accurate, at least one of the allegations, that he wrote about in his 2020 memoir, The Room Where It Happened, which no doubt netted him millions because it sold hundreds of thousands of copies, which is really a lot of copies for a political book. And he wouldn't have done that unless he was spilling secrets, and he owned up to it to some degree. Pretty wild. What a fall from grace that guy had. He was one of the absolute stars 20 years ago, the conservative movement, even 10 years ago, and then now he's here. Okay, all right. I promised you some unbelievable clips on the TPS. Let's see if Miller set the stage one more time. Temporary protected status ruling. We're doing some mass deportations of people who aren't supposed to be here for long term. Let's play cut 21 and then we'll get into some of these wacky Dems.
17: Do you expect the administration to deport anyone who loses TPS status as a result of this ruling?
18: Of course, if you no longer have status in this country, then you're supposed to be deported. And in particular, in the case of the Haitians, the Biden administration flew over vast numbers. It's hard to know the exact number, but there are probably more than a million illegal immigrants from Haiti. And that's not counting the border crossings into the United States. So these are people who've only been here for a few months, who are receiving welfare, whose all their ties, all their social connections, all their family is back in their home country of Haiti. And of course, that's where they should go.
0: Yeah, they're coming in and getting the benefits. This is the main thing that driving me nuts here, is that if they were coming in and immediately helping, or they were the only aggrieved people on earth, then I would understand that. But they're not. And remember, think about all Peter Schweitzer's research on Haiti, which is that we spent a lot of money trying to rebuild Haiti, and it all got funneled to the Clinton Foundation. A bunch of it did. And that was all under Hillary Clinton's purview. She was supposed to be the one overseeing the restoration of Haiti. She did a horrific job. And then at the same time, Clinton Foundation is getting loaded up with cash. You notice how the Clinton Foundation immediately went away once Hillary Clinton became irrelevant? Doesn't that tell you all you need to know about what a grift that was? If it was really powerful, wouldn't it continue to get donations? So, just noteworthy. Important to point it out. So I promised some of the wackiest takes. This is might be my favorite, so we'll start with a big one. This is Congresswoman Mary Gay Scanlon, and she is talking about... No, I don't want to start with this one. Let's start with Pete Aguilar. Pete Aguilar, cut 13, please.
19: What we saw out of the Supreme Court with this ruling was dreadful. It was dreadful to families. It was dreadful to our economy, and it will harm each and every one of the states in our nation. Families should have certainty. That's what Democrats have advocated for, the certainty that TPS is there and that TPS matters. And to have a president who can unilaterally change the rules as he goes is shameful and awful.
0: It was such a disgraceful body, the Congress. Let's break this down for a second. First of all, talking about families, there's never a consideration of American families who don't want their communities completely overrun with illegal aliens who are lying about why they're here. It's a good start. And if the families are really in jeopardy, then why do you overstay visas and break laws of the country that you're against in, you're a guest in? Why do you act as though you're entitled to be here? The next thing is it suggests that every state is benefiting. Well, my state, California, we have way too many people who are immigrants, be it legal or illegal, but especially illegal. It makes the state unaffordable. We're running a budget deficit, even though we have by far the highest taxes in the country. Does anyone consider my family that I don't want to pay taxes for people who have no right to be here, who are supposed to have temporary protected status and won't leave? That's never a consideration, and it's always shameful, and it's never that we have a border, it's never that Americans matter, it always matters is the foreigners who are coming in to take advantage of the country. Let's play some, the other thing is there, he's saying that Trump did this unilaterally. We had to double click on that phrase for a second. First of all, he did win the popular vote, and he won the Electoral College. So, he's operating because he won an election, and he got backed up by the Supreme Court. So if the Supreme Court takes a look at it and says, yeah, Trump's right, that's no longer unilateral. So you get two of the three branches of government that are fully on board with this. All right, let's do some more. Let's do Congresswoman Melanie Stansberry, cut 14.
20: Today we watched as the Supreme Court sided with an administration that is seeking to strip away the basic human rights protected under international law for hundreds of thousands of American families. And where are they being told to return to? These are immigrants who are coming from countries that have faced warfare, political instability, humanitarian crises, and now the Supreme Court has cleared the way to allow this administration to carry out a mass deportation plan against immigrants who have nowhere to go.
0: I love it. I mean, he said, well, what in there are we supposed to disagree with? We're supposed to deport people who are not supposed to be here. We have a nation that is supposed to be sovereign. You're not supposed to be allowed to come here and overstay visas and to be here without an invitation. And to suggest that these people are the fabric of the country, a lot of them don't assimilate. If they had a great record of assimilating, speaking English, immediately adding to the economy versus taking from it, we would not be pushing them out this quickly. So you need to be better. You need to be best. To quote Melania Trump. But most of that sentiment I kind of agree with. All right, let's play some more. Laura Guillen, cut 15.
21: We will not relent in securing our Haitian neighbors' safety. Removing them would not just be a humanitarian catastrophe, it would also hurt our economy. Haitian TPS recipients are part of the very fabric of our daily lives and pillars of our economy and our faith communities. They are a fundamental part of our vibrant identity on Long Island, and I'm committed to standing up for their safety and their security.
0: Do you know why it would hurt the economy, which it won't? But if it did, what it would do is it hurts the ability to get some stuff done on the cheap because you're using a indentured servitude class. This is part of the objection that a lot of us in the America First populist wing of the movement, what we have for some of this mass importation of third world labor is that it's designed to make wealthier elites, people who live on Long Island in a lot of cases. It makes it so that their nannies are cheaper, their construction workers are cheaper, and it drives down the wages of Americans who would otherwise be doing those jobs at a fair market rate if we didn't import a bunch of competition on their behalf. And then just to announce that this is some sort of a guaranteed loss for the economy. First of all, it's not. But second of all, there's more to our culture than just whether or not it is really cheap for you to do a remodel on your guest bathroom, Congresswoman. All right, I've been looking forward to this one. This is Zohran, the star of the moment, cut 16.
22: Now, many of you know this is a city of 8.5 million people. More than 3 million of us were born elsewhere. I'm one of them. We're a city that's proud of our immigrant heritage. And when we think about especially what Haitian New Yorkers have had to deal with, not just for weeks or months or years, but frankly for decades, we have seen a cruelty that has become normalized. And to have a people who frankly taught the world about freedom have their own freedom be put in jeopardy by the actions of a Supreme Court and a federal administration, it is not only cruel, it's something that we will not ever accept. And so we stand here as New Yorkers proud of standing in solidarity and proud to do everything that we can to keep people in their homes and to keep people together.
0: And he announces in this that he's got a hotline set up. And I don't know what the hotline is supposed to do. It's supposed to call, warn about something, maybe deportations coming in, which is probably illegal, but it's also pretty pathetic. Is that we've got the Supreme Court behind us saying these people have no right to be here and they can leave and we can start focusing on America and Americans and American families and communities. And he's got a hotline, but he's smiling as he says it. But is this a comfort to people if you're on the left? Oh, Zohran's going to be here for us. He's got the hotline going. And you notice how he's got the cuck flag in the background, if you see this. Like, he got it. It's all intentional with him. He's got the rainbow flag there, but doesn't have all the trans colors. So maybe he's backing off of that. Maybe that's a little hint. There's a little Easter egg in there for the Mamdani crowd. There are no trans colors. This is an outrage. In fact, I'm disappointed in Zohran. I think he should do more for the trans children. I think that's what the Democrats like right now. All right, we'll come back. Got some even more radical clips, plus Democrats who are doing their absolute best to stop the SAVE Act. Sadly, it's working. We got more when we come back on the Alex Marlowe Show.

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0: All right, shout out to the team here. Greg Evans, Sean McConnell, Roger Wicker Jr., Rick Locke, Garrett Jolly, Matt Zippel, Ricky Lopez, Missy Callahan, John Cascio, Daniel West. We got some podcasts coming out over the weekend. We got an exclusive interview with Dave McCormick, Fred Sender from Pennsylvania. That is there for you. I'm talking some beverages with some folks who know a thing or two about some innovation in the American job space. And then I'll probably talk to Franklin Camargo, who is a Venezuelan, about what's going on down there, who is from PragerU. And as always, an Emma Jo Morris episode where we roast Hunter Biden, the lefties in New York, Canada. We get into another trans shooter in Canada, or just some sort of very strange things that are going on across our culture. I'll catch up with her on that. So all of you can check that out on the podcast feed over the weekend. All right, I want to spend the rest of the time going through some of these Democrats and some of these ridiculous ideas that they've got, just to expose you to what they're really doing. And this, I was struck by this cut from Congresswoman Laura Gillen. Let's play cut 15, please, guys.
1: We will not relent in securing our Haitian neighbors' safety. Removing them would not just be a humanitarian catastrophe. It would also hurt our economy.
0: Okay, so pause. Haitian so TBS it's the economy stuff I took on, but the point that I wanted to take on also, did you ever hear Democrats talk about relentlessly keeping Americans safe, for example, in Chicago, where people are shot every week? How about relentlessly getting the trash off the street in New York, which has just become a complete hellhole in many neighborhoods? Do you ever care about the drugs that have taken over huge parts of L.A. that used to be palatable for families, now run by the killers and the junkies? How come they never have this energy for Americans? They only have energy for Haitian immigrants. And I find that to be striking, and I wish that was the sort of thing that that message could penetrate more into the broader public, because that feels convincing. People got the word out about that. Just to give you another sense of where Democrats' priorities are, this is Congresswoman Scanlon. I was going to play this earlier, but I want to play this now. Cut 10, please, guys.
2: Now, under this SAVE Act, real ID that shows citizenship is required. Only 5 states have real ID that shows citizenship. Pennsylvania is not one of them. So remember all the harassment you had to go through to get real ID, if you did, because only half of us have it still. You'd have to go through more to get that kind of real ID just to register to vote. So it is an extra layer that is unnecessary. Every study that's ever been done shows that non-citizens are not voting in our elections. And so it is just, it's another way to stir up fear. It's another way to keep people from voting. So here in Pennsylvania, we know people don't have real ID. People don't have passports. About half our voters would get disenfranchised if this thing were to go through.
0: So she says non-citizens are not voting. And then she says, a direct quote, about half of our voters would get disenfranchised if this thing were to go through. So you're saying if you to show an ID in Pennsylvania, half of the voters could not do it? And so we're supposed to be sympathetic to this, or are we supposed to be completely alarmed that in the Commonwealth of Pennsylvania, only half of the people registered to vote would still be voting if they were required to bring an ID to the polls? That, to me, is one of the most striking quotes of the year. And we really do need to think about that for a second, what that truly reveals. Did that reveal that people like me, people like Republicans who wanted to pass the SAVE Act, conservatives who wanted to pass the SAVE Act, that we're the problem? Or is it the fact that you have a bunch of people voting who aren't capable of getting an ID and bring it to the polls, or are just flat-out cheating? Scary stuff in there. Good catch by my team at Breitbart that pulled that one out. All right, here's Brad Lander. I'm starting to really like this guy in terms of content. Play cut 22, please. Talking about climate change.
3: A global or a U.S. or a U.S. and European price on carbon would be great. The red states are squawking, and they scare people politically, but I honestly haven't met one. And that is leading folks like BlackRock and State Street and JP Morgan and many others to draw back to the Climate Action 100. I haven't talked to one finance leader who believes it. Like, those finance leaders see the same climate landscape as the scientists do. And there will be some political costs from the squawking, but if you share this analysis, that if we don't reduce fossil fuel emissions, we will burn up trillions of dollars in shared value, then you should act based on it.
4: why is he doing the up talk like he's a millennial woman? Like the shared value? Like what is with this inflection? It's a, I don't know, maybe it makes him popular, but this is one of Mamdani's minions. He says a global or US or US and European price on carbon would be great. So basically he wants a taxation on carbon. That's where they're at. So the climate change movement's coming back. DI is going to come back. Woke is going to come back. We're prioritizing immigrants or even illegal immigrants over Americans. That's what the Democrats are going to do unless we stop them. So we get unified, can stop them right now. The left main is still the biggest threat to America. Team with the Islamists. That's all for today. Go in peace to love and serve the Lord. Have a great weekend.
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0: has struck Iran in response to a drone attack a day earlier on a cargo ship in the Strait of Hormuz. It's the most significant test yet to an interim understanding reached a week ago by the two countries to begin working to end their month-long war and reopen the pivotal waterway. Search and rescue efforts took place across Venezuela as humanitarian aid began to arrive following those powerful twin earthquakes that killed at least 920 people, injuring thousands, and left many more missing. SRN News and our parent company, Salem Media, partnering with Christian nonprofit Food for the Poor to rush emergency aid to victims of this tragedy. 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Another tariff threat from the White House.
1: President Trump is threatening a 100% tariff on imports from any country that imposes a tax on digital services provided by U.S. companies. The president took aim at European countries, he said, are discussing implementation of taxes on American companies. He wrote, "Please let this statement serve to represent that any country that imposes such a tax will immediately be met with a 100% tariff on any and all goods sent to the United States." Bob Agner reporting.
0: AI dragged down the markets today.
2: The S&P 500 ended nearly flat Friday with a loss of less than a tenth of a percent. The Dow slipped 44 points. That's about a tenth of a percent. The NASDAQ composite fell 0.2%. Big drops for Micron Technology and other AI-related companies offset gains in other sectors like healthcare. Micron sank 6.7%. The chip company's stock has roughly quadrupled so far this year. Companies with big fuel bills got some help as oil prices fell back to where they were before the war with Iran. Seth Sutel, New York.
0: More from townhall.com.
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0: A mistrial in the California Palisades wildfire trial.
4: A federal judge has declared a mistrial in the arson case against 29-year-old Jonathan Rindernecht, accused of sparking the deadly 2025 Palisades fire in Los Angeles. Jurors deadlocked on three federal charges of arson, malicious destruction by means of a fire, and timber set aflame. The judge noted that 10 jurors were set on a not guilty verdict, while two jurors were determined to convict. Defense attorney Steve Haney says the vote count shows that his client is innocent. Prosecutors say the evidence strongly indicates that Rindernecht is responsible for igniting the fire and say they will retry the case.
0: The Cottonwood Fire in southern Utah, that's the nation's current largest, which started Monday, has reached nearly 111 square miles now. It's 0% contained. News and analysis at townhall.com. Carlos Mendoza fired as manager of the New York Mets. He has been replaced by Andy Green. WNBA player Alyssa Thomas suspended for one game for a hit to Caitlin Clark's throat.
4: The WNBA has suspended Phoenix's Alyssa Thomas for one game after she made contact with her fist to Caitlin Clark's throat in Wednesday night's matchup against Indiana. It happened in the second quarter and was deemed to be a non-basketball